0: story. We're going to have mavericks on the show. We're going to have plenty of robber barons.
1: So many robber barons. And you know what? They're not all bad.
0: And we'll talk about some of the classic great moments of famous business geniuses, along with some of the darker moments that often get overlooked, like Thomas Edison and the electric chair.
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3: John Polk was my nemesis. I knew in order to live a rich and fulfilling life, one where I was equal under the law and could be happy and fulfilled, I needed to defeat the message that John Polk was peddling.
4: I'm John Polk. For years, I was the poster boy of the conversion therapy movement. The ex-gay who married an ex-lesbian and traveled the world telling my story of how I changed my sexuality from gay to straight. I wore the label of ex-gay with pride. That was all until, well, we'll get to that part.
3: He's like a car wreck, and then people can't keep their eyes off him. He evokes a reaction. He did with me.
5: I remember it being a major blow to the evangelical community to see one of their brightest, hottest stars go down.
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3: I hated him. 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
4: 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And as I look, too, at the harm I did from within it. 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
7: Detroit Tigers starting pitcher Framber Valdez has allowed 10 runs in 3-plus innings, then hit a batter in the fourth and has been kicked out, going to the bottom of the fourth. Red Sox lead at Detroit 10-2. Meanwhile, the Orioles are ahead 5-4 at Miami, bottom of the fourth, against Marlins starter Sandy Alcantara. At Philadelphia, Bryce Harper with a homer fills up 1-0 on the A's in the top of the fifth inning. Elsewhere, it's currently Blue Jays now ahead 3-2 at Rays in the top of the fifth. Yankees hosting the Rangers, that's 3-3 in the third. About to start, pitcher Shohei Ohtani and the Dodgers at Houston. In the NHL playoffs, about to start, Colorado hosts Minnesota. Toronto has won the lottery for the NHL draft. San Jose will select number two. Second round openers in the NBA playoffs, mid second quarter at Detroit. Pistons 49-35 over Cleveland. Later it's Lakers at Oklahoma City. I'm Steve DeSager.
8: One guy is happily divorced. One guy is happily married. One guy gets called daddy by his three beautiful daughters. Aww. One guy gets called daddy after a credit card approval. One guy won a state high school basketball championship. One guy only covered a state high school basketball championship. One guy's been inducted into three halls of fame. One guy has only mopped a hall. Does this seem weird to anybody else?
9: Hey, I heard that.
8: 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Here's Rob Parker.
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10: 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Calvin will be back tomorrow. And for over 40 years,

0: 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Also, check us out on YouTube. You can see Keith right there. If you hear his voice, you want to see what he looks like, you can check us out. Just search Odd Couple FSR on YouTube.
1: Do it!
0: And hit that subscribe button. That's right. And after you get that done, how about tap the thumbs up icon? You can comment away. Say, yeah, Rob trash Keith in hour number one. Let's see if Keith can bounce back in hour number two. Is that what you say? Or do
2: nah, they're just trashing my fit, Rob. I always Why? Know what to wear. You got to wear something to make the people talk. They're trashing my fit
0: Why?
2: Today.
0: Why? Because you got your name on your shirt?
2: Yeah, they don't know what they're looking at. This is official Keith merch. This is a special edition Keith shirt. So if you're watching right now, I told you in the chat, and if you're not watching right now, you go to YouTube in the chat so you can say, what's he talking about? I got to see what this shirt is.
0: There you go. All right. It looks fine to me. I don't know what the big deal is. Again, make sure you check us out. Just go to our YouTube channel and search Odd Couple FSR on YouTube and subscribe. All right. Rob G, the Odd Mob, I'm sure we got some comments. Are they ripping on Keith or they got some NBA stuff? What we got?
3: We got all kinds of stuff, but just most recently, going back to Rob's last comment at the end of hour one, suggesting that because I am a Mexican American,
0: oh, here we go,
3: that I must be a soccer fan.
4: Racist.
3: Big Daddy Al says, what? Rob, definitely all caps racist. And Carlos says, yeah, we all know Rob G is actually a hockey fan.
0: There you go. See? But it doesn't mean, like, okay, so if you were to say to me, well, Rob, I know you're watching the NBA playoffs, would I think, okay, he's saying that because I'm black, like I'm watching basketball? Now, if you said I had a fried chicken dinner and watermelon,
5: that's
0: got to
5: be racist.
0: You know what I'm saying? But I didn't say anything. I'm
3: Rob,
0: just...
3: what's in that big gulp? Is that Kool-Aid?
0: Yeah, see?
2: Grape soda.
0: See what I'm saying, Keith?
2: Grape soda.
0: Wow. He said, I got Kool-Aid. I got Kool-Aid with the dollar sugar in there.
6: You got a fire alarm at your crib that just keeps squeaking? No. Don't change the batteries, Rob?
2: You're taking it too far.
0: Dude. That is unbelievable. You know, I don't know. How do people survive with that? I see that on videos.
3: It bothers
0: and stuff.
3: Me so much when that thing's going off.
0: Keith, you know what? It's like beep, beep. I'm like, dude, fix the battery, pull the battery out, do something.
6: How are you that desensitized?
2: Two players, Jazz Chisholm Jr. did an interview on MLB Network with the fire alarm beeping, and Travis Etienne did the same thing, did a podcast with Amon-Ra St. Brown. I'm like, yo, how do y'all live?
0: How do you sleep with that? You don't hear that?
6: Wild.
0: Right?
2: It's an easy fix.
0: It would drive me crazy. Like, when I hear it chirp once or twice, I'm like, where's the battery? I gotta get a new battery.
3: Rob, we talked about this on and off the air. Don't you hate it when racial stereotypes end up being true?
6: Yes.
3: Like, I've told you 1,000 times, I love my brothers, like, to death. But when they park their cars on the lawn, I'm like, God, we did it again.
0: There you go.
3: We did it again.
0: I'm just
3: like, what are we doing, guys? Come on. Doesn't help anybody.
0: Why they got to park it on the lawn?
3: I don't know. They could park the next house over and be on the street. But they're like, nah, I'm just going to park it right there. We're good.
0: And then people drive by. They go, oh, okay.
3: Yeah, see?
0: I'm just saying.
3: Now we all look bad.
0: No, I'm just saying. Right. All right. Speaking about looking bad, Rob G, the Lakers are going to look bad in this series. And we know that Luka's not playing. LeBron is going to try to rally the troops with Mr. Reeves. But J.J. Redick said something today, Rob G, that just rubbed me the wrong way.
3: Yeah, ahead of game one, the Lakers, you mentioned it, 15.5-point underdogs.
0: That is unbelievable. Has LeBron ever been a 15.5-point underdog?
3: I don't think even back in 07 he was that low.
0: My God.
3: But, yeah, it's not looking good for the Lakers. Everybody's expecting not only to lose this series, but all likelihood to get swept. And J.J. Redick, ahead of game one, spoke about the task at hand going against the defending champion Thunder. Take a listen.
7: We saw a stat in our morning meeting this morning, like teams that have had back-to-back or even more than that, 10 or more better net ratings in consecutive seasons. We're talking about the 95-96 Bulls, the 96-97 Bulls, and then the 15-17 Warriors. You're literally talking about two of the greatest teams of all time. I said to a bunch of people yesterday, off-site, that were, you know, talking about this series to me, I said, yeah, the Thunder are one of the greatest teams ever in NBA history. That's just the reality. They are. They're that good. I think our guys recognize that and respect that, and we know what kind of task we have in front of us.
0: No, they are not one of the greatest teams in NBA history, J.J. Redick. What baloney is that? They won a championship. We gave them a parade. We threw the confetti at them. They also went 7 games against Denver and 7 games against Indiana. If Halliburton didn't get hurt, they might have lost that championship. I don't care what the numbers say. This is a typical coach speak. J.J. Redick thinks everybody's a dummy. You know what he's saying? Keith, he's saying, we're going to get drubbed, so I'm going to soften the blow. I'm going to tell you how great they are, so no one's going to look at me and say, oh, the Lakers are garbage, or they're trashed, or how embarrassing. Even with LeBron, everybody talks about how great he is and the numbers he's still putting up, and nobody gives him a damn chance. I get it. OKC is the defending champs, and they are a hell of a team. But to crown them with one championship that they're one of the greatest teams of all time, can you stop? Can you pump the brakes? Can you give us a break? J.J. Redick is full of baloney. J.J. Redick is a $3 bill. J.J. Redick is disingenuous. It's coach speak, Keith. He's trying to deflect and tell you there's nothing to see here. He's warning Laker fans. Don't worry. We are losing because they're so great. I never heard a defeatist attitude before you even get into a series. My God. Do you know that thing's called upsets? I'm not buying J.J. Redick.
2: Well, you know, J.J. was in the media. This is a Jedi mind trick. And it's smart, honestly, because the almighty Lakers don't even belong on the court with one of the greatest teams of all time. If he's right about them, they might go back-to-back champs, and they're going to say, hey, J.J. was trying to tell us. And you know what it is? It's you under-promise, and you hope that you overperform. If the Lakers win one game, then it's like, oh, look at the Lakers. Look at the job J.J.'s doing. If they win 2 games, oh, we got a series now. And, you know, he's just kind of, like you said, throwing platitudes at him to soften the blow. I get it. I understand it. I would do the same thing. I'll be like, hey, listen, these guys are great. We don't belong on the same hardwood as these guys. It's going to be a tough series. Maybe it's also a Jedi mind trick to get in their heads where they kind of come in thinking it's going to be sweet. They've been off for a little while. Maybe you can get that first game. Nah, they're not getting that first game. They're going to get smoked.
0: 15 and a half point underdog.
2: They're going to get smoked.
0: You think Vegas gives away 15 and a half points?
2: No.
0: Seriously. They look at this and go, no, there's no matchup here. What are you talking about? Ain't no way. Aretha Franklin sang that song. Alex, can we get that? Ain't no way. Aretha Franklin. Ain't no way. But he gonna sit here and tell you that they're the greatest. Just call it. I believe in my guys. I know on paper we're overmatched. We're not supposed to compete and win this thing. But I believe in my guys. This is it, Aretha. Let's hear it. This is J.J. Redick on the piano as Aretha Franklin is going to be singing, Keith.

0: There you go. Ain't no way. Aretha Franklin, J.J. Redick on the piano. He don't love the Lakers. He just said it. He's too busy flossing the OKC Thunder. Is that what they say, flossing? Is that what it is?
1: Glazing.
0: Glazing. You know what I'm saying. Yeah, glazing. That's what he's
1: you
0: doing.
1: You close.
0: Okay.
1: Flossing.
0: Hey, yo!
2: Hold up.
0: You get my point, Keith, man.
1: Yeah, I knew what you was getting at, what you were alluding to.
0: I hate it. I hate it, man. Where's the competition? Do you know there have been some great upsets in sports history? There really have. There have been some. That's why we play. That's why we love the game. Do you know why? It's the ultimate reality TV. It is. That's why the only thing that moves the needle today in today's society, live sporting events and national news. That's all. Nothing else. Nobody watches television like that. Nobody cares about movies being dropped. All not like this, because we don't know what's going to happen. That's why we watch. If we knew all the time that the home team or the best team was going to win, Keith, it wouldn't even be interesting. The Yankees have a great. The Yankees have a great tradition. They haven't won since 2009.
1: Whoa! Why you got to go there?
0: Cause I'm just trying to make the case that it ain't automatic. It ain't automatic. The Dodgers, right? They've won back to back last year. The Blue Jays had 8 chances to beat them in the World Series. Would you agree? 8.
1: Sure did. Sure did.
0: And they couldn't get it done, and that's how the Dodgers won their back to back World Series.
1: That's why we gamble on this stuff. That's why, you know, somebody's going to get paid $50,000 to go watch the World Cup. That's why sports are undefeated in ratings and in ticket sales. And there are a million shows like the one we're doing right now. And there's going to be another one after. And it goes on all day and all night across this great country and globe with people talking sports because we care. Why do we care so much? Because it's unknown. The results are unknown. We can't wait to see what happens.
0: 100%. 100%. All right. It is the Odd Couple on a Trash Talking Tuesday. And coming up, Wemby's coronation may have, you may have to put it on hold, okay? Because everybody's ready to coronate this guy. And we might have to do that. We'll continue that next. We'll talk about Wemby or Gumby, whatever you want to call him. It is the Odd Couple. Rob Parker, Keith McPherson, in for Kelvin Washington right here on Fox Sports Radio, where we deliver insight, not noise, on the Odd Couple. And you know what you need to do. Stick and stay.
3: For some of Rob Parker's greatest hits in the U.S. of A.
0: Everyone knows it's Wemby. Hey, let me ask you something.
4: What's that?
0: Once you hit 40, you know, you're way on your way. I'm just saying, that's right.
4: Put my business out there.
0: Did your energy just drop?
4: That's facts. It did. And it's not like I'm doing anything different. You still work out, still trying to eat healthy, you know, doing all the right things.
0: Exactly. But taking a look at you, the weight sticks around a little bit more, doesn't it?
4: Yeah. That wasn't in the script.
0: Oh, I'm sorry.
4: Don't be ad-libbing this. And that's the frustrating part, though. It is sticking around. And I feel like it shouldn't be, Rob.
0: Right. But that's not a discipline problem. I'm here to tell you.
4: No, it's not. It's biology.
0: Your body changes.
4: But that doesn't mean you have to accept it, though.
0: 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You know, I'm trying to lose a couple LBs, too.
4: Yeah, I'm trying to get right for the summer. It's built specifically for men
0: you
4: over
0: 40. You mean NABJ or the summer?
4: That's the only thing that matters. NABJ in August, 1,000%.
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0: Odd Couple, Fox Sports Radio on a Trash Talking Tuesday. And you'll have a chance to trash anyone, anything in the world of sports coming up. You'll be able to line up pretty soon. We'll do that. And Rob Parker, Keith McPherson filling in for Kelvin Washington. And if you missed any of today's podcast, be sure to catch the podcast. If you missed any of today's show, that's right. Just search Odd Couple wherever you get your podcast. Please follow the podcast. Rate it at least 5 stars because we're worth it. And provide a review. Again, just search Odd Couple wherever you get your podcast. And you'll find today's full show and a best of version posted right after we get off air. And Keith, you are high on the Timberwolves. Again, after one game, you are all about the T-Wolves. Are they dangerous? Can they get past Wemby and those Spurs?
1: Yeah, I got to add one game to my name. That's my one name game. I liked what I saw. You know, I just look at the team and I look at their resilience. When you lose Dante DiVincenzo, Io, Slow-Mo, and everybody's ready to write you off because you're facing Nikola Jokic and a team that has won a championship. I know they didn't have Aaron Gordon, but they, you know, that's a team that has been battle tested and has gone the distance and has a multiple time MVP. Everybody was ready to write them off and say what they could not do. And they showed a lot of grit, you know, not having Ant-Man. They went out there and guys like Julius Randle, like I watched a lot of Julius Randle here in New York. I'm proud of that guy. Like, he's grown up a lot, matured a lot. He's ready for the role he's in. McDaniels. They've got veterans. Mike Conley. Like, that's another thing, too, about the team they're facing. They just have guys that have done it. Naz Reid. He's from around the way. Like, they just have, I think, the right mentality, the right mettle. I think they're a gritty team. I think they're locked in. I know it is just one game. They shot a little bit better than them. They rebounded a little bit better than them, and ultimately in game one, they were better than them. Is that going to go the distance for a 5, 6, 7 game series? I don't know, but I was impressed with the Timberwolves coming off of what they did to end the Nuggets season and then to start in San Antonio against Wemby and the Spurs and quiet all that hype down.
0: Yeah, I get it. And you win a game on the road. We talk about it in the playoffs is where people go, wow, okay. They did a real deal because we talk about the playoffs starting every time a road team wins a game, and they did it to start the whole series and the expectations for the Spurs. But again, it's one game. It's a 7-game series. Beating a team 4 times is hard. And we've seen Ant-Man and the Timberwolves the last couple of years. Right, where people were ready. I remember 2 years ago, they had them in the finals. Remember that? They didn't get it done. Last year, they couldn't get it done. Like they have a hurdle to jump over, and I'm not sure the hurdle is not too steep because Wemby's going to play better. He's not going to have that kind of, and I know he had, 12 blocks and all kinds of stuff, but didn't shoot like he could have, and they only lost by 2, and it doesn't matter if you lose by 2 or 40. They won the game. I say it all the time. Sports has a short menu. It's wins and losses. But I just, I'm again, Minnesota's one of those teams that I have to see it happen for them. I still like the Spurs. I didn't think the Spurs were going to sweep them or anything like that. So it wasn't the idea that the San Antonio wasn't going to lose any games. You know, it ain't like J.J. Redick and the Lakers where people don't expect them to be able to stay in the building with OKC. This is supposed to be a series. The Spurs are young. They got an unbelievable player in Wemby, but the Timberwolves have been knocking on the door the last couple of years. So I just expected more, not a runaway on either side. I still like the Spurs, even though they're down 1-0 in the series.
1: Yeah, I feel like a lot of people obviously do want to see the Spurs versus OKC because the Spurs stepped to them a couple times in the regular season.
0: And beat them, right?
1: It's what you want to see. It's the more flashy, glamorous matchup. to see them advance. But I'm telling you, Chris Finch and this bunch, they're gritty. They have the metal. I can't think of the other words for just a veteran team that is bonded together and focused right now. And they're overcoming injuries and they're saying, yo, we've got enough with what we have. We're going to play. Everybody's going to play. We're going to find a way to get it done. And having Ant-Man back, Wolverine, the young boy that's able to recover like that, you know, it just flipped the script for them. Because once you see Ant-Man go down, it's like, oh, they're cooked. That's their main guy. He's back.
0: No doubt. I mean, if you are a Timberwolves fan, you're feeling good. They went into they did exactly what you want to do, which is steal one on the road, right? Thinking you could come home, win two, and then you're up 3-1. Like, that is the game plan that gives you the best chance to win. It's not that easy. All the Spurs have to do, obviously, is win and then go to Minnesota and take one to get the series back to where they want to. So it's not impossible for the Spurs to come back and win two games in a row or three games in a row for that matter. I expect it to be a series. It would have been an even better series if Minnesota was fully healthy, you know, and wasn't missing anybody. So I'm looking forward to it. I'm not down on Wemby, not down on the Spurs. I'm still believing in that young team. I don't know if they're going to get to the championship. But I do want to see that series, them in OKC. It would be great.
1: Yeah, I didn't even mention Rudy Gobert. The Frenchman facing off. Like, that's a big matchup right there. Gobert versus Wemby. Wemby wants to knock him off. Wemby feels like he's already better than him. And obviously the multiple-time defensive player of the year has got something to say about that. Like, there's a very intriguing matchup here for the rest of the series. I don't care who wins. I know that the sexy pick is to have the Spurs go face OKC, assuming that OKC is there. But I think this is going to be a battle. I think, you know, the Spurs will play differently. Wemby will assert himself. He has to be the star. He has to be the guy. He can't have 11 points like a guy off the bench had 11 points. But, it's a long series. It's only game one. I got to put respect on the Minnesota Timberwolves because they could have tucked their tails. They could have laid down and died. They could have easily been like, oh, man, we don't have our full complement of players. No, the rest of these guys stepped up.
0: All right, 877-99 on Fox, 877-996-6369. If you want to start lining up for trash talking, because coming up next, we're going to talk with Michael Grady from NBA on Prime and NBA on NBC. You know him from the Nets, right?
1: Yeah, we go back, man. We used to live in the same hood and work with the Brooklyn Nets, yes.
0: Okay, so Michael Grady's coming up. We'll talk to him. But first, let's get you caught up with Mr. Steve DeSager.
2: Hey there, the Celtics' Jaylen Brown has been fined $50,000 by the league for public criticism of the officiating. His comments made on a live stream after the Game 7 loss that the Celtics had at home against Philadelphia. By the way, the TV ratings are out, and Philly's Game 7 win over the weekend got 11 million total viewers. That came after the Kentucky Derby, after all. The first-round average for the NBA was 4 million viewers per game. Right now, they're about to start the second half. Pistons up 62-48 over Cleveland in the second round opener. Just 38% shooting for the Cavs. Donovan Mitchell, 14 points. For the rest of the team is 9-for-28 from the floor. Coming up in about 10-15 minutes, tip-off of the other second-round opener tonight. Oklahoma City at home, a big favorite over the Lakers. And yes, Luka Doncic is still out with the hamstring problem. OKC's Jalen Williams still out with a strained hamstring. One NHL playoff game tonight. Colorado trying to go up 2-0 in the second round. And already in the first 10 minutes, 3 goals. A 2-1 Avs lead over the Minnesota Wild. Toronto won the lottery for the NHL draft, which will be held in late June. It was a top 5 protected pick from Boston. Number 2 overall, San Jose, will select second. The NFL Referees Union is due to vote on a new labor contract on Thursday. Arsenal advanced to the Champions League final. In Major League Baseball, Shohei Ohtani on the mound with a dominant first. Dodgers scoreless in the second at Houston. Last night, the Phillies won 1-0 on the road on a Bryce Harper homer. Tonight, Phillies lead 1-0 at home on a Bryce Harper homer. It's bottom of the seventh against the A's. Christopher Sanchez, the Phillies starting pitcher, with 8 strikeouts in his 7 innings. Sixth inning, the Orioles lead 7-4 at Miami. All the runs off Marlins starter Sandy Alcantara. Another bad start for the Tigers starter, Framber Valdez. He gave up 10 runs in 3-plus innings, 7 earned. then hit a batter in the fourth and was tossed. Red Sox lead 10-3 at Detroit, bottom of the sixth. Pitcher Kevin Gausman and the Blue Jays are up 3-2 at Tampa Bay in the top of the seventh. Top of the seventh inning, Twins up 6-2 at Washington. Texas led 3-0 top of the first. It's now 3-3 at the Yankees, top of the fifth inning, with the Rangers' Jacob DeGrom on the mound. And the Cubs have won 6 in a row, but they're down 1-0 to the Reds in the top of the fourth. Milwaukee at St. Louis rained out. They'll make it up in July. Mets at Colorado rained out. It'll be made up on Thursday. Back to you.
0: All right, Steve. Thank you. It is the Odd Couple on a Trash Talking Tuesday. Rob Parker, Keith McPherson in for Kelvin Washington. Kelvin will be back tomorrow here on the program. And now let's welcome in our guest, Michael Grady, who, of course, from NBA on Prime and NBA on NBC. And we know Keith knows him from the Nets when he did Nets stuff. And we know he worked for the Timberwolves. Welcome to the Odd Couple. I don't think you've ever been on before. Am I wrong, Michael?
3: You know what? I'm going to have to check my text. That's how I know for sure. I think I've been on before.
0: Yeah,
3: I've been on. It's just been a minute.
0: It's been a minute. I was going to say, maybe you're right. It's just been a minute. Welcome to the show. Appreciate you, my man. I do want to start with the Timberwolves, since you did work there, and just the idea of them stealing game one and how big that could be in this series against the Spurs.
3: I think it's going to be big. You know, San Antonio, they are the 2 seed for a reason. They're legit. They're an outstanding team. Victor Wembanyama is tremendous. But the one question that a lot of folks had about the San Antonio Spurs was just that of experience. It's a young, dynamic group, but there is something to be said about having gone through the postseason battles. And after getting past Portland, in the opening round, a team that obviously didn't have postseason experience itself, now they're facing a Minnesota squad that's been to the Western Conference Finals 2 years in a row, that know what it's like to go through the wars and what it takes to navigate the postseason and get into a conference finals. And Minnesota's motivated to take it a step further this season. So it was big to get game one. And it also big, obviously, to get Anthony Edwards back out there. I think it's remarkable. He's long been called Wolverine around the Timberwolves with the training staff and his teammates. The way his just ridiculous ability to recover in a short amount of time. That was a nasty hyperextension. So for him to come out there, give his team a boost, give him everything he had was inspiring across the board. You add that to the, great coaching job by Chris Finch and the experience factor, as I said before, it was a big win for Minnesota. And now San Antonio has to, make some adjustments of their own and figure things out and grow up quick.
1: Grady, what's up, man? It's good to hear from you. Keith McPherson here in New York, filling in for Kelvin Washington. One, super proud of you. Everybody over in Nets World is proud of you. You got out of there at the right time. You got out at the right time.
3: Timing is, Brooklyn's still home. I live in Brooklyn. And so it's much love, for sure, but no doubt, man. I left right at that KD, Kyrie Irving, James Harden era was coming to a close, and then I hitched my wagon to Anthony Edwards. Never would have known that it would have gone this way, and I certainly didn't expect the Nets to go the direction that they went the last few years. But it's going to look up for them. They're going to get a good pick. I like Jordy, and it's still a vibe at Barclays Center. But those are some good years, Keith.
1: Well, here's a New York-based question for you. Julius Randle, I know you remember seeing him with the Knicks. You know, he took a lot of flack being the leader of the Knicks. He got frustrated. He was hitting MacBooks out of coaches' hands and doing the thumbs down. And, he always had like a rough go with the Knicks. You know, it's tough. It's New York. Can you speak to his maturity? Can you speak to, like, I feel like he's a different guy in Minnesota. And that probably was the best thing to happen to him. He's so mature now in his career after a couple different stops. Can you speak about, what you've seen in Julius Randle and the role he's playing for the Timberwolves?
3: Yeah, Keith, it just takes time. There's a couple of things there. Number one, as you said, it's hard to be a star player in New York. It's a starved fan base that's so desperate for excellence, a deep postseason run. And I think any star player on that roster over the years has felt that pressure, has felt that whether it's, you know, the intimidation of the moment, whatever it may be, and just that pressure. And so, yeah, I'm sure he would be the first to admit that there was times that he didn't handle it well. I'm sure he would also acknowledge that there was a lot of stuff that wasn't fair. But it comes with the territory when you're a leader on the New York Knicks. Last season wasn't smooth sailing from the start for Julius Randle because that trade happened a day before the start of training camp. And so you can just imagine the shockwave through your system and through your whole family of, I'm thinking I'm getting ready to start training camp with the New York Knicks, and now I'm dealt to Minnesota, and I got to get accustomed to an entirely different team. And it wasn't until toward the end of the season where he really started building the chemistry with the guys around him. Then you fast forward to the start of this season, he had a full off season to get accustomed to what it's like to live in Minnesota, get his family fully moved in and comfortable. And he was just a different guy at the start of this season. So I think there's also great balance on this Minnesota squad. You know, Ant is obviously the guy. Rudy Gobert is the anchor on defense. You got Naz Reid coming off the bench. And what he's able to do with his dynamic presence, he has a much more defined role on this Minnesota squad, and a role that I think he's comfortable with, and I think he's settled in really well. So I think he's matured. I think this trade has worked out. You know, you don't see a lot of trades where you say, oh, this is pretty even on both sides. I would say that

0: the Nets. What do you think about the Cavs? What do you think about their chances with Detroit?
1: I like Cleveland, as you mentioned, all the connections going back to Brooklyn with Kenny and Jared Allen and guys like that, those guys on the coaching staff as well. I was really underwhelmed with how they performed against Toronto. I think the main reason that series with Toronto went seven games was because the Raptors simply played harder than the Cavaliers. And if they had a little bit more talent at their disposal, whether it be a Brandon Ingram or an Emmanuel Quickly in that series, plus the factor of playing harder than the Cavaliers, I think it would be Detroit against Toronto right now. I just can't really explain why Toronto, simply from a hustle, extra effort standpoint, outplayed Cleveland. So now they, and because they didn't really ramp it up the way that they needed to, now they're playing a Detroit team that, okay, you can say they won seven games with an eight seed, but that wasn't your typical eight seed in Orlando. So so I just see the aggression of Detroit. I see their physicality. I love how hard they play, even if they're struggling on the offensive end. And I think they're gonna overwhelm the Cavaliers. And I don't know how long this particular series is going to go, but I just think that Detroit just needed to get over that hump over Orlando. And now they can sort of exhale, continue to dig into what they do, and they're going to be a tough out in the East.
2: 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Thanks for joining the Odd Couple, my man. Thank you for the knowledge and the insight. It is the Odd Couple.
1: Anytime.
2: Yes, appreciate you.
0: Good talking to you.
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0: Odd Couple on a Trash Talking Tuesday. Rob Parker, Keith McPherson, in for Kelvin Washington. 877-99 on Fox if you want to get in to trash anyone, anything. 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Let's get it going. 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
3: It's your teeth, Reggie. I don't know whether to smile at you or kick a field goal, man.
0: All right, let's kick it off with Lightning Rod in Detroit. You're on the Odd Couple Fox Sports Radio. Who you trashing, Lightning Rod?
4: Oh, just a whole group of people, and you're probably in that mix too as well because I got the trash bag, right? I got the trash bag, and what's going into the trash? People talking trash about the Lakers cannot be OKC. They can be OKC. First of all, you have the ultimate player coach in LeBron James. You got the ultimate connection of ebony and ivory. They could go down as the Magic Johnson and Larry Bird of this current day. If they work it together right, if they work their connection together right, they can beat OKC. As far as people talking about LeBron James is old, first of all, he's the only older person on there. The other cats are thoroughbred young dogs. So if LeBron needs to take a break and sit on the bench, get back in, do his player coach thing, orchestrate the whole thing, the narrative correctly, it'll all work out. All they right. can be OKC. And it's time for OKC to lose. And I'm trashing anybody thinking that Colin Kaepernick cannot, should not have a tryout. Any black host, any black GM that's not going to give this man a chance, I'm trashing them as well.
0: All right. You got a full trash bag. We got you all over the place. Yeah. Okay. 877-99 on Fox. I know Rob G wants to trash somebody. I know Keith has somebody in his bag. I already know.
5: This one's personal for me. I'm trashing producer Shay, who's in here eating lunch during the show. 2 weeks ago, Shay calls me real heart to heart, crying on the phone. Rob G, I want to be part of the show. I want to do all your social media clips, whatever it takes. I love the Odd Couple. And now he's leaving. He's going to another station. And then on top of that, Rob G, I'm doing this new show. I need all the tips you can give me how to make this show good. Like, pick a side, bro. Got a problem with Shay.
0: No, that's all right. I understand it. Shay all over the place. Congratulations, Mazel Tov. All right, Keith, what you got? Who you trashing? We got more. 877-99 on Fox. Call in. You want to jump in? You got time. Keith, who you got?
6: That caller from Detroit took us back to 2013 with Kaepernick and LeBron. He must be thinking about 2012, 2013, Kaepernick and LeBron. But let's stay in Detroit. Framber Valdez. Just go to any search engine and type in Framber Valdez. I don't know what is wrong with bro. He's got an attitude. He is trash. If you remember last year when he was with the Houston Astros, he crossed up his catcher, Cesar Salazar.
0: Yes.
6: He threw a ball to hit him because he was mad after he gave up a homer. So he gets mad again tonight. The Tigers are facing the Red Sox. He gives up a couple homers. He hits Trevor Story. The bench is clear. It's all over the Twitter timeline, baseball people talking about it.
0: He got
6: What's
0: thrown off the
6: with,
0: game,
6: with
0: right?
6: Framber yeah. Valdez. This guy is a trash can. I'm trashing him because he's got an attitude. That's why the whole winter nobody wanted to sign him. And then the only place that signed him was his former manager, A.J. Hinch, who came from the Astros, who's now with Detroit. They said, come on, we got to bring him in, especially with what just happened with Scooble. Imagine they didn't have Framber Valdez. That guy's trash. Nobody's going to want him in any clubhouse. I don't want to see him again. There's something wrong with this guy. He needs an attitude adjustment.
0: There you go. How about MJ in New Orleans? You're on the Odd Couple Fox Sports Radio. Who you trashing, MJ?
7: I'm trashing the new media member Cameron Giles, a.k.a. Killer Cam. Have you guys heard what this guy told Screaming A this morning? That if LeBron wins another championship, it's two because Bronny's on the squad. Have you heard that? Hey, man, every year there's this if LeBron does this. With that logic, if he loses again this year, should he give up two rings? I'm with that. I'm trashing that guy. You guys have a great show.
0: Appreciate it. Yeah, it's always
6: Killer Cam.
0: It's always some new rules or trying to figure out how you can get him some more rings. How about Kurt in North Dakota? You're on the Odd Couple Fox Sports Radio. Who you trashing, Kurt?
8: Thanks for taking my call, Rob. I'm going to trash Keith McPherson. Just gently, Keith, because I love you and I respect you. But earlier in your show, you said there are a million shows like this one, and you're exactly wrong, Keith. There's only one show like The Odd Couple, and there's a million shows that want to be like The Odd Couple. The Odd Couple is a family. You got listeners from all over the country. They show great respect to the Odd Couple crew, and that's really all I got. So, yeah.
6: Oh, you misinterpreted. I'm on the show. I'm a fan of the show. I'm saying there's a ton of sports talk shows because we love sports. That wasn't a shot at Fox Sports
5: Radio. I'm updating my trash talk. I'm trashing Kurt in North Dakota for saying that there's only one Odd Couple. That is a lie.
0: What do you say,
5: Rob? There have been seven different versions of the Odd Couple, all including Rob Parker.
0: Yeah, but that's different.
5: There is nothing unique about this show.
0: One was local. One was 30 years ago. One was 20 years ago.
6: It's a brand.
0: That's right.
9: Not five.
0: It's all good.
9: Not six.
0: Thank you, LeBron.
9: Not seven.
0: I know my old radio partner in Detroit, Mike Stone, he's always like, oh, yeah, I was the original, whatever. Then there was Chris.
6: This show is one in a million.
0: Kelvin, and now you. All right, stick and stay.
10: 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We are Fox Sports.
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18: I keep telling them not to say that. I'm no superhuman. Believe it or not, I struggle with moderate obstructive sleep apnea, or OSA. In adults with obesity, moderate to severe OSA is a condition where breathing is interrupted during sleep with loud snoring, choking, gasping for air, and even daytime fatigue. Let's just say it can sound a lot like this. Sound familiar? 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
27: The Detroit Pistons at home to open the second round. Just hit a three-pointer to end the third quarter. Detroit now leads Cleveland 83-76. Even though the Pistons are only shooting 41% from the floor, they are led by Cade Cunningham's 21 points so far. The Lakers are leading early in their second round opener at heavily favored Oklahoma City. Lakers were up 7-0 quickly. It's now a 20-19 advantage, even though OKC is shooting 50% from the floor. In a second round Game 2 in the NHL, Avalanche trying to go up 2-0, leads Minnesota 2-1. Toronto won the lottery for the NHL draft. Major League Baseball, the Phillies have upped the lead to 7-0 over the A's in the bottom of the 8th inning. Red Sox lead 10-3 at Detroit, bottom of the 8th. Tigers starter Framber Valdez allowed 3 homers, 10 runs, then hit a batter in the 4th inning and was thrown out. I'm Steve DeSager.
28: One guy is happily divorced. One guy is happily married. One guy gets called daddy by his 3 beautiful daughters. One guy gets called daddy after a credit card approval. One guy won a state high school basketball championship. One guy only covered a state high school basketball championship. One guy's been inducted into 3 halls of fame. One guy has only mocked a hall. Does this seem weird to anybody else?
29: Crazy.
28: Can this sports writer and this sports fan share a radio show without driving each other crazy? 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Here's Rob Parker.
0: Hour number 3 on a Trash Talking Tuesday. Man, Keith, where the time gone?
6: Number 3.
0: Unbelievable. Rob Parker, Keith McPherson in for Calvin Washington. Kelvin will be back tomorrow here on the program.
6: Yay.
0: 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That's right, just search Odd Couple FSR on YouTube. Hit that subscribe button, and after you've done that, tap the thumbs up icon. 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Coming up in about 28 minutes, Michael Holly, one of my favorite people from NBC Sports in Boston and an author, of course, plus Last Call. In case you couldn't get into the show earlier, it is a Trash Talking Tuesday. We appreciate everybody who chimed in hour number 2. All right, Rob G., let's start here. The Dodgers are playing. Otani's pitching against the Astros. It's 2-0 Houston in the fourth. And the Dodgers so far not getting much done offensively. Now, Otani this year is not hitting when he's pitching. But when he's just hitting as well, he's struggling this year. Rob G, give us the details.
5: Yeah, well, first off, in tonight's game, they're down 2-0, as you mentioned. He's gone 3 innings. 4 strikeouts, no walks, 2 home runs given up, both solo shots. So that's what the
0: Which is a lot more runs than he's been giving up. Exactly. Right? Because he hasn't been giving up
5: anything. As you mentioned, Rob, he just was named the NL Pitcher of the Month for the March-April span there in Major League Baseball. He's been really good, looking every bit like the Cy Young candidate that they said he would coming into this season. The only problem is that while his pitching is better than ever, his hitting is, on the flip side, worse than it's been in his career. He is 0 for his last 17, hasn't recorded a hit in a week, his longest hitless streak in 4 years. He's only got one homer since April 12th, and his OPS is the first time it's been below 850 this deep into a season in 3 years. So Dave Roberts has said he's made the decision starting tonight and I guess moving forward. On the days that Otani pitches, he will not NOT be a DH anymore. He will only be pitching on those days, and then he'll DH on the off days.
0: Keith, I'm sorry. I get the pitching thing. I understand he's a unicorn. Nobody's done it since Babe Ruth in the 1920s, all that. But even Babe Ruth came around, and they decided that, you know what? That bat, that stick is too big.
8: Pause.
0: Okay. Not to have that guy.
8: Hey, yo!
0: not to have that guy hitting every day. Dude, 2 years ago, right? When he was injured, when he wasn't pitching, and he had the 50-50. Was that last year? What am I thinking?
9: Two years ago.
0: That's what I thought. When he had the 50-50, right? 50 home runs, 50 stolen bases, all that. Unbelievable year and whatnot. And now the more we get to see him, when he hits and pitches, he's not the same guy. I don't care what anybody says. If I have to give up one, I'm giving up the pitching. As much as pitching is big in order to win a World Series, Keith, we both know baseball. We understand the importance of pitching. But I can't lose a bat where this guy now is not going to hit on daisy pitches, take him out of the lineup. He's pitching really well, but scuffling offensively. Rob G just mentioned OPS down big time and worst in 3 years. He's on an 0 for 17 clip, not hitting home runs. This ain't no blip. I got too much data that tells me when he's playing every day and he's an offensive guy, that he is one of the best players. Now when you water him down with the pitching, he ain't the same guy. If I have to pick one, I want a guy who plays every day, who's going to play 158 games, who's going to have a chance to hit 50 home runs, who's going to be that guy at the top of my lineup and a threat every time he comes to the plate, over a guy who's going to play once every fifth day or not going to hit, or his pitching is going to derail his hitting. I'm not with it anymore. It was cute. It's now fugly. How's that?
9: Mm. Well said. I'm not going to disagree. I think the loneliness is hitting him. He's been without Ipe for some time now. It's getting lonely over there. But I'm an Otani hater, so I'll just lay out. Listen, he's a left-handed bat. He's a leadoff hitter. You're going to want that bat in the game 4 times a game. That's more important. These are the deferred Dodgers, right? All the money that they have, they can always go and buy pitching. I'm sure they'll try to
0: put
9: a bid on.
0: They have enough now. If they want to be honest, go look at the pitching.
9: They don't need it. They won a World Series without him pitching. They honestly won that World Series with him hurt. So, like, the allure and the effect of the Otani unicorn, like, they've already made their money. They've made his contract back. They've already won back-to-back championships. They might win 3. Who knows? I would try to keep him healthy for the duration of the contract. He's 31. He's only getting older. And I would just say, hey, listen, we have this universal DH, and we've had it for years. You're just going to be a DH. Maybe they start to scale it back, and we have seen them scale it back. Maybe you scale it back and make them come out of the bullpen. But I just think, you know, the throwing, and I know he fashioned himself as a pitcher, I think, coming into the league, but I just don't think it's worth it. I think you want that bat, leadoff bat, left-handed bat, power bat in your lineup to drive in runs, and if he's struggling there, it's not worth it to make him take the ball every 5 days. I think he's easier to replace in the rotation than he is in the lineup, and they've got the money to do it and the wherewithal to do it. They always make trades. They always go for it at the deadline. I think this is a simple fix.
0: 100%. And they've gone out and spent a ton of money on pitching. I agree. I agree. Like they have pitching enough. They did win without him really contributing the last 2 years on the pitching side, right? They did. Rob G, can you look it up? He didn't want to play. He didn't win a World Series game last year. I don't. And 2 years ago when they won, he didn't hit or pitch. Right? He was injured 2 years ago when they beat the Yankees. So the Dodgers need him to be Ohtani, and for him to be the MVP and put up the numbers. It's just too much data that makes me not feel good about it. It's not a blip in the screen. Now he's not going to hit when he pitches. I don't want that bad in the lineup. Really? All right, Rob G, you got the numbers.
5: So last season, 2025, in the World Series, two starts, 0-1, a chubby 7.56 ERA.
0: What are we doing?
5: Across eight and the third innings.
9: Bo Bichette took him deep.
5: 11 hits, 7 earned runs, 2 homers, 3 walks.
0: 7 earned runs. That's what I'm trying to say. Like, and then 2 years ago they won, and he didn't pitch at all because that's when he had the shoulder thing. So what are we doing here? What are we doing? Babe Ruth gave up pitching too, didn't he? They were like, dude, you're too valuable. We need you in the lineup every day. And the best part about Ohtani is that he does play every day. I love that. The thing about baseball, Keith, Judge and Ohtani, when they're playing, they play every day. They know they play 158 out of 162 or something like that, a great number.
9: We can't even say it's like a return on investment type of thing because, like I said, they already made his contract back. They've won their two World Series. It isn't like, oh, we paid this guy $70 million a year because he's a DH and an ace. I don't think it's that either. I think it might be a little bit of the showcase of the unicorn. We have the one player that pitches and hits. We want to keep that going a little bit longer because we've really only seen it for 1 year here in Dodger Stadium or Unique Glow Field at Dodger Stadium. So maybe that's the thing. They want to get another couple seasons of him out on the mound, and I think they could, but not if it compromises the hitting. The hitting is paramount. The hitting is the priority.
0: What wouldn't you be concerned? Like this is a bad slump for him. I just like the way he mashed 2 years ago, and I know last year's numbers weren't nearly as good, right, as that year. And that's a once-in-a-lifetime kind of year that he had. I mean, that was the 50-50 and the bags and the home runs and all that. But this year has been very disappointing. And if I'm the Dodgers, I got to get that guy right. I got to get him right. He's that big of a part of the team. And that's why he's not hitting. And guess what they're doing? Scuffling. Right? They lost a series to the Rockies. This scuffle.
9: It's going to happen.
0: No, I know there's going to be
9: He's the face of the franchise, and they go as he goes for the most part. I know they got some other guys, but he is the face of the franchise.
0: I give Freddie Freeman, Mookie Betts, you know, has been hurt the last couple of years, too.
9: Kyle Tucker.
0: Yeah, Kyle Tucker, who they signed, they got him. But they have enough pitching. I do believe that. And I'm with you. Maybe if it push comes to shove. But they have. They got Edwin Diaz, right, as their closer. They went out and got him from the Mets. So they don't really need a closer. He'll be back at some point this year. So I don't know. I just think I want to see Ohtani hit every day, 7 days a week. I don't want as much. And he's a very good pitcher. Is he going to win this? I know against all odds, he would want to be able to win a Cy Young and an MVP. Am I right? Would that be?
9: Yeah, but he's like, not gonna.
0: But I'm with you. That's not gonna happen, is it? Because you already see it's one or the other. Which one would you rather have, the Cy Young or the MVP?
9: He's got a bunch of MVPs already.
0: Yeah, but the Dodgers aren't paying for that. For him,
9: no, they're paying for championships, and they don't even need to pitch him. They need to get him through the regular season, and then he doesn't need to make starts in October. They can make a move at the deadline for a starter, and they don't need to have him start games in the, you know, in the postseason.
0: All right, 877-99 on Fox, 877-996-6369. If push comes to shove, should Ohtani focus solely on pitching or hitting? Where are you on this? I'm interested to hear this. And this is if push comes to shove and he has to pick one or the other. We'll continue that conversation next with you. It is the Odd Couple. Rob Parker, Keith McPherson in for Kelvin Washington, where we deliver insight, not noise, right here on Fox Sports Radio. Stick and stay.
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0: 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Our telephone number, 877-99 on Fox, talking about Shohei Ohtani, who is scuffling big time offensively this year, not hitting when he's pitching. The Dodgers are currently losing 2-0 to the Astros. Ohtani's given up a couple of solo home runs, 2-0 Houston in the bottom of the fifth. And Keith and I are talking, what should you do if you're the Dodgers? Forget about the pitching part. I don't mean totally, but the idea that he's not going to hit when he pitches bothers me. And now he's scuffling. He's not hitting tonight, but he's 0 for his last 17. And all of his numbers are down this year. 877-99 on Fox. Let's talk to Keith. Andre in Massachusetts. You're on the Odd Couple Fox Sports Radio. What's up, Dre?
1: How you doing? Thanks for taking the call. Listen, in terms of Shohei Ohtani, he certainly has to focus on keeping the main thing, and that is what he's able to do with his bat. That's why he's a four-time MVP, five-time All-Star, and that's how he really changes games. Yes, every 5 days he can come in and pitch, and particularly, you know, it's been like 2 or 3 years where he just started off the season on fire, both pitching and hitting, and he was doing some Bo Jackson-level stuff. But let's learn from that example, right? How long did we get to see Bo Jackson at his invincible level over the course of his career? It was a flash in the pan that he was doing these unbelievable things, and then his body broke down, all right? And he didn't have the overall longevity. So he's got to focus on the hitting, okay, make that the prime competitive advantage, and then when he can come in and pitch and help the Dodgers, all right, that's an extra added advantage. Thanks for taking the call.
0: Yep, appreciate it. And Keith, Andre makes the case, and he's that's right. Like the bread and butter, as much and as important, and we're baseball guys. We know how important pitching is, right? You don't have pitching, you ain't winning no World Series. But the Dodgers have pitching, even without Ohtani. They've won 2 World Series, and he has a chubby ERA last year in the World Series. Didn't win a World Series game. And the year before that, when they won and beat the Yankees, he didn't pitch at all. So it's not like he pitched them to 2 World Series, and then you wouldn't even think about it. Am I right?
2: You're 100% right. That's why it's like an act. It's a show. It's a thing. It's like, come out and see the great Ohtani. He can pitch. He can hit. But what is adding more value? The hitting.
0: It has to be the hitting. And do I think that this is going to end? Now, here's the other part. Is that was one of the reasons he came, and a part of coming to the United States, coming to Major League Baseball, was that they had to let him do both. You remember? That was the big thing. Was because they've never let anybody do it. They won't let you do it. You could be a good hitter, hitting pitcher in the minor leagues. They won't let you do it. You know what? They won't. But that was it. So do you think that the Dodgers have no chance because Ohtani would be like, no, that's not what I signed up for. This is what I want to do. And how important it is for him to try to win a Cy Young and MVP in the same season. Do you think that's even possible?
2: I don't think it's possible. I just think there's better pitchers out there that are just pitchers, and they focus on that, like Paul Skeens. But you made a good point about Ohtani. What Ohtani says goes, and if Ohtani is pushing back to say, I'm a pitcher, like I alluded to, he came in saying, he's a pitcher, he hits too. If he's a pitcher first in his mind, and he's telling them, I want to pitch as long as I could possibly pitch, when does the organization step in to shut it down and say, no, you know, we're going to make the best decision for you? I think it goes a little longer. I think it goes for the next 3 to 4, maybe 5 years till he's 35, and also until he's on the back half of that contract. So,
0: see, I don't know. I think it could happen faster if he has a bad offensive year. Like,
2: I was going to say, if he stops performing at the plate, something has to get done. But I think it's just May. I think it's going to warm up and he'll come out of it.
0: But it's just weird to see him in such a funk, you know, and just the idea, like before he used to pitch and hit, right? He was the DH or whatever. And now to say, you know, until further notice, he's not going to hit on those days is already a change by the Dodgers. Would you concede that? That they've already made a change and said, we need to do something here.
2: Yeah, but I mean, that's also partly because they have guys that can DH. They have the depth in their roster where they can make that move.
0: Yeah, would fans be fans? I don't know if you're a Dodger fan. I think you're right when you talk about the show. Like, you've seen it. Like, you've seen it. So it's not like, oh, my God, he doesn't do it anymore. Like, you've seen it. He's done it. Pitched and hit at a high level, won MVPs, all that kind of stuff. So it's not like people didn't see it like we saw it. And maybe that was the Babe Ruth comparison. I think that's a legitimate comparison. Babe Ruth was a pretty good pitcher as well. And they at some point just said, no, you know what I mean? We need this guy's bat. We need you to just hit every day and turn into that. Shouldn't somebody sit him down and talk to him and said, you already did what no one was able to do and already did. Check that box. Now you have a chance to be Babe Ruth or one of the great hitters. And I'm going to put it out here like this. Dude, if you don't continue the hitting style and what you're doing, people are going to be thinking about Aaron Judge during this era as the greatest hitter, not Ohtani.
2: Well, yeah, we already are.
0: Am I right? But I'm just saying it's good.
2: Yeah, we already are.
0: But the gap will be widened is what I'm saying. Like, it's like Aaron Judge and Ohtani. Like, Aaron Judge has a chance. He's on pace to hit 60 home runs this year, right? He has a chance to have 50 or more home runs in 5 seasons. Never been done by anybody.
2: He'll be the one. Stand alone.
0: Think about that. That's it. You're talking about all the great home run hitters, Hank Aaron, Willie Mays, Babe Ruth, Mark McGwire, Barry Bonds.
2: I was waiting for Barry Bonds.
0: No, that was coming too. That was coming. But I'm just saying. And nobody has hit 50 or more home runs in 5 seasons? No one. And Aaron Judge is already on pace to do that this year. At 31 years old. How many 50 home run seasons will he have? Is he 31 or 32? But you know, like, he's still got years to go.
2: Judge? Judge is not that young. Judge just turned 36.
0: No, he's not that old. 34?
2: Aaron Judge, I think, just turned 36 on the 26?
0: 34.
2: He's old.
0: 34.
2: Oh, he's 34.
0: Yeah, that's a big
2: difference.
0: I'm
2: putting my age out there.
0: Yeah, come on. All right. I know you ain't hitting no 50 home runs, but Aaron Judge, that's different. All right, coming up next, Michael Holly. Want to know how much crying they're doing in Boston because a lot of bad stuff has happened. The Red Sox stink. The Patriots have a philandering coach. The Celtics choke. It's bad in Boston, and we want to rain on their parade. So we'll talk with Michael Holly from NBC Sports Boston coming up. But first, let's get you caught up with Steve DeSake.
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4: About 2.5 minutes to go in the NBA playoff game at Detroit. This is a second round opener. Pistons still leading Cleveland 103-96, even though they're shooting just 44% from the floor. Cade Cunningham, the leading scorer for Detroit, 23 points on 6 of 18 shooting for the Cavs, 20 points each for Donovan Mitchell and James Harden. The heavily favored Oklahoma City Thunder in a second round opener were down 7-0 quickly, but now lead the Lakers 48-39 with about 6 minutes left second quarter. Each team shooting about 50% from the floor. Chet Holmgren, 14 points for the Thunder so far. By the way, Jaylen Brown of the Celtics was fined by the league $50,000 for criticizing the refs recently. That Game 7 loss that Boston had at home against Philadelphia, the telecast was right after the highly rated Kentucky Derby. So that telecast drew 11 million total viewers. The first round average for the NBA was 4 million viewers per game. In the NHL, one playoff game tonight. Colorado trying to go up 2-0 and leading Minnesota mid-second period 3-1. Phil Mickelson withdrew from next week's PGA Championship. Max Homa is now in the field. Arsenal advanced to the Champions League final. The NFL Referees Union is due to vote on a new labor contract on Thursday. In Major League Baseball, the Orioles and Marlins are now tied 7-7, bottom of the eighth. Twins lead 11-3 at the Nationals, bottom of the ninth. Yankees trailed 3-0 quickly, but now lead 6-3 over the Rangers in the bottom of the eighth. Reds are shutting out the Cubs 2-0 in the top of the seventh. Cubs have a 6 six-game winning streak on the line. The Astros lead the Dodgers, whose hitting have been slumping the last 2 weeks as a team. It's 2-0 over L.A. in the top of the sixth. The Mets game at Colorado rained out. It'll be made up on Thursday. Milwaukee at St. Louis rained out. They'll make it up in July as part of a doubleheader. Tampa Bay has won its fifth straight game, 4-3 over Toronto. Philadelphia was up 1-0 in the seventh, wound up winning 9-1 over the A's. Two home runs for Bryce Harper. And Boston won 10-3 at Detroit. Red Sox outfielder Roman Anthony out with a sprained wrist. The loss to Framber Valdez in Detroit. He allowed 10 runs, then hit a batter in the fourth and was thrown out. He allowed three homers in three-plus innings. Back to you.
0: Thanks, Steve. Appreciate it. It is the Odd Couple, Rob Parker, Keith McPherson, in for Kelvin Washington on a Trash Talking Tuesday. One of my favorite people now stepping up to the mic. He is Mr. Michael Holly, of course, of NBC Sports Boston. Mike, what's up? Say hi to Keith. How are you?
3: Rob, Keith, I'm doing well. How about you guys tonight? Trash Talking Tuesday, so I just know the setup is coming here. I'm just, you're being nice right now.
0: Yes.
3: I'm just waiting for it. Just go ahead.
0: You know I'm going to unload on Boston. It's in shambles up there. And let's start with the latest, because we'll work our way back, because they've got three bad stories in Boston. First, the choke job by the Celtics. Are people mad, people disappointed, or accepting of this?
3: Wait, okay. Now, you've been to Boston many times. How many people in Boston stay mad? That's default mode.
0: You
3: in
0: know
3: Boston.
0: It.
3: Yeah, people are pissed, and rightfully so. I mean, you realize it has never happened before in Celtics history. They've never blown a 3-1 series lead, ever. And Philadelphia had never come back from a 1-3 deficit in franchise history. So I think it was that collapse, as you said. It was a choke job. There's no question about it. But the fact that it happened against the Sixers, who most people in Boston just don't take seriously, because it has been a long time. If you're a Celtics fan under 40, you don't know what all this, you don't know what Beat LA is about and all the Sixers, Celtics history, Dr. J, Andrew Toney, Larry Bird, Cedric Maxwell. You don't know about that. So all you know is that you always beat the Sixers, and this time it didn't happen yet. People are very upset about it.
2: Yo, this is Keith checking in with you. Up there in Boston, are they feeling like they made the right move firing Alex Cora? Like, do they feel like that was the thing to do? The Red Sox are going to turn it around. The Mets haven't fired their guy yet. I mean, it's worked for the Phillies. What's the vibe in Boston around the rest of the Red Sox season now?
3: Yeah, that's a great question, Keith. You know, Alex Cora, he signed that new contract. He signed a new contract with the team last year, and a lot of people were surprised by it, because it was clear that Cora wasn't on the same page with the last two Red Sox general managers. They're so messed up, they don't even call them general managers anymore. And, you know, they have some crazy titles. But basically, Craig Breslow is the general manager of the Red Sox now, and before him, Chaim Bloom, who's in St. Louis. And Cora, when he first came in, they were spending money. First year, franchise record, World Series champs. They got Mookie Betts. They got Xander Bogaerts. They got Rafael Devers. They got all these guys. And right after they won, they fired Dave Dombrowski, and they start to go on the cheap as if they're not the Boston Red Sox. So I think a lot of people were surprised that Cora re-upped with them, knowing the direction the franchise was going in. And I looked at it this way, Keith. Look, if you're Alex Cora, and if you're going to sign a new contract with these guys, That is your way of saying you are willing to embrace the crazy. And so if you're going to embrace the crazy and the team gets off to a rough start, you got to pay the price. That's what happens. Parker's been covering baseball for a long time. What happens when a team gets off to a slow start? Generally, they fire the manager first. And so that's what happens.
0: And you know what? It kills me, because in New York, I've been criticizing the New York media has gotten soft. They like Carlos Mendoza. He seemed like a great guy from all I've heard. But I'm with you. Like, this is just the nature of the beast. They did it in Philadelphia. Rob Thompson won three NL East divisions, right? Took him to the World Series when he replaced Joe Girardi, right? And he got the Ziggy. Alex Cora won a World Series. He got the Ziggy when you get off. And in New York, for some reason, I don't understand it. They want to just blame the general manager. And I get it. Even in Boston, yes, you could criticize the general manager and the team, the way it's put together. But you know this, Mike. They weren't playing good baseball either. Love the Red
3: exactly.
0: Sox. Am I right?
3: Yeah, no, absolutely not. And I don't think they're a great team. I mean, they won again tonight, two games in a row for them, but they're well under 500. I look at the Red Sox, and you look at them. Their best pitcher's on the DL, Garrett Crochet. The guy they thought would be the face of the franchise, Roman Anthony, he hasn't lived up to expectations. He's just 21, but he hasn't lived up to expectations. And he's probably headed to the injured list, too. They just don't have a lot of guys who you would look at and say, ooh, if you're another team, oh, I want that guy. And why? Well, part of it is we left Rafael Devers go for nothing, pretty much, and you let Alex Bregman walk out the door, going way back. Mookie Betts, you got nothing for him. I mean, this is the result of a lot of bad decisions over the last 5 or 6 years.
0: No doubt. Our guest is Michael Holly, of course, from NBC Sports Boston, here on the Odd Couple Fox Sports Radio. All right, your football coach is a naughty guy. We kind of figured that out. Mike Grable and Diana Russini. And he's naughty. And I saw you on Pro Football Talk with Florio. And you're pretty straight, Mike. I've known you for a million years. And there's two things. The first one is like, I get it. I think a lot of people don't understand the dynamics of, you know, having an affair is one thing, and I get it. And having an affair with somebody you cover is something else. I was shocked at how The Athletic shielded her from the beginning, you know, from the pictures and stuff, Mike. I was surprised that they went to that extent. And then when you find out that she couldn't produce pictures or any names of any other people she claimed she was with, then all of a sudden that fell apart. Wouldn't that have been, Mike, the first thing you do before you go out there and back her or make a statement?
3: Yeah.
0: I don't.
3: Yeah. Yeah. No question, Rob. I mean, it was, and the irony, I mean, Parker, what were we told coming up in the business? Hey, it's not one source, it's two sources. How many times did you have a story?
0: Yep.
3: And you go to an editor and be like, I got this. Okay, I got it. Let me go. No.
0: You need another one.
3: We got to make sure we confirm it. Dot that I, cross that T. So that's journalism 101. That's inside journalism. Every reporter has had to deal with it. And all of us have been frustrated by an editor who we think is a little too conservative. Hey, let's go with this. In this case, they really didn't. This was an editor basically saying, well, I like Diana Russini.
0: Yes.
3: So I'm just going to go with it. Well, I mean, you can't do that.
0: But you know what, Mike? In our business, I was stunned at how many.

0: conversations with people in my family, I'm going to counseling after that. Oh, okay, this must be the bottom. No. Right after he said that, that's when we got those six-year-old pictures from Tribeca, the bar in Tribeca.
1: That's they were in public. He's got right. a wedding ring on.
0: So here's the question. All right, Rob and Keith, here's the question for you both. What happens when Diana Rossini does speak? What happens when she comes out and there are lots of hints that, you know, maybe she's going to tell her story and, you know, there are rumors out there. Maybe she sells her story. Okay. What happens if she says something else?
1: No. Yeah. And
0: she's going to say something. She's going to say something. And I'm guessing whatever she says is not going to be good for Mike Vrabel, because they were on the same page on day one.
1: Right.
0: And these pictures are, this is laughable. I'm not going to talk about this anymore.
2: Yeah, there are other people there. Diana,
0: hey, yeah, other people. Yeah, these photos lack context. Then her second statement, her resignation statement, still defiant. But then Vrabel moved away. He moved away, more conciliatory tone. So they're not on the same page anymore, clearly. And because of that, if I'm Mike Vrabel, I am nervous. Parker, I'm nervous.
1: Right. Mike, here's the other part, too. You're right. If she comes out and says something, what if she says, well, he threw me under the bus. I'm going to tell him how he leaked all this stuff to me from the franchise, you know, NFL memos. You know what I mean? Like,
0: it's
1: she,
0: unknown,
1: right?
0: Right.
1: She could paint a picture that he was the one, you know, leaking all this stuff because they were pillow talking. I mean, so you're right. There could be a chance that this thing blows up in his face totally.
0: It could get really ugly. And I'm just saying, okay, this is just me talking. If I owned an NFL team, let's say I owned the Patriots,
1: right?
0: And it is a top 10 franchise with value. Robert Kraft bought the Patriots for about $175 million.
1: Crazy. Oh, God.
0: In 1994. And now it is well into the billions. Probably the franchise valuation, $8, $9
1: billion. Right.
0: So I'll tell you what I would do. I would take some of my millions, not billions. I'd take some of my millions, and I'd be trying to make a deal with Diana Rossini. Hey, can we pay you off? I'm joking, but I'm kind of not joking.
1: No, I get you. I appreciate it.
0: Because if there's anything, there's something. Because they want him. They want him to stay. They like Vrabel, play for the Patriots, Patriots Hall of Fame.
1: Right. Oh, yeah.
0: Got him to the Super Bowl last year. They didn't expect it. But they just don't know. They just don't know what's going to happen next.
1: I'll tell you this, and we appreciate you, Michael Holly, and your candor, of course. But looking at him, you can't look at him the same way. I mean, it's just like, I get it. People make mistakes. But, man, when you see those pictures, this wasn't a one-time deal or one-time hookup or something. This is a six-year, Keith, relationship where you're in a public place, hugged up and kissed up and whatever. It is shocking. Like, it tells you about him and his character. So, all right, Mike. Well, we'll see. I appreciate you being so honest, as always. Appreciate you, my man. We'll see you soon.
0: I appreciate you both. Anytime. Hey, Keith, doing a great job. Kelvin, better watch out. Don't take days off, Kelvin.
2: I'm just coming off the bench. You need a good sixth man. You need a good reliever. Hey, I'm just happy to be pinch hitting.
1: Hey, Michael Holly, we got Volpe on line one. You know what I'm saying? I'm just saying. All right, Mike, thank you.
0: I appreciate you guys. Great talking to you.
1: Always.
2: Thanks, Mike.
1: All right, last call time. You're on the Odd Couple left. 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

0: Parker, Keith McPherson, in for Kelvin Washington. Kelvin will be back tomorrow. If you missed any of today's show, be sure to check out the podcast. Just search Odd Couple wherever you get your podcast. Please follow
1: the
0: podcast. That's right. Rated at least 5 stars because we're worth it. That's right. Provide a review. Again, just search Odd Couple wherever you get your podcast. And you'll find today's full show and a best of version posted right after we get off the show. All right. Hey, let's do last call.
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0: There you go. Last call time. And Jay in Harlem.
5: You are
0: the last caller here on The Odd Couple, Fox Sports Radio. What's up, Jay?
5: What's going on, bro? Appreciate you as always, Keith. You're doing a good job stepping in. Calvin, we miss you.
0: Appreciate that.
5: I got to hit the Celtics right now. Jaylen Brown. Is this mic on? You guys don't have... There's no ref conspiracy against Jaylen Brown and the Boston Celtics. They live and die by the three.
0: Yes!
5: They shot 29% in game six, 26% in game seven, and then a measly 28% in game five. They live and die by the three. I'm not going to just solely base this on the players, Rob. I'm going to say the coaching as well, because Mazzulla doesn't adjust.
0: They were down by 1 point, Jay. They were down by 1 point with 3 minutes to go. And they went 0-for-9. Keith, on the three-pointers, enough with the threes.
5: Enough. I just don't think he has it. You know, I might be too early on this, Rob, but you've spoken about it before. You can't live and die by the three. And, Rob, we trust. This is another situation, and, Rob, we trust.
0: No doubt. Thank you, Jay. Appreciate it. Crazy. Keith, Rob G, we got an NBA final tonight. More basketball's going on.
6: That's right. Detroit, the official team of the Odd Couple.
7: Detroit basketball!
0: Except for me, because I'm not a homer.
6: On an 18-8 run, they win game one, 111-101. The big story of this game, though, not just the Pistons winning. James Harden went vintage playoff Harden in this one. He finished with 22 points, 8 rebounds, 7 assists, which is fine.
0: You say 22? That sounds
6: 22,
0: good.
6: 8 and 7.
0: Until you find out about this,
6: until
0: Keith.
6: You find out he had 7 turnovers and only 6 made baskets. The 30th time in his playoff career that he's had more turnovers than made buckets.
0: If he was Pillsbury, he'd be okay with the turnovers. But come on. I mean, James Harden. Alex, that was right on the money. I was right on the money. But Keith, you know, is crazy, and he will not be able to shake that tag until he performs well. And the one get lost, they're in Detroit on the road. It's not the end of the world, but he's got to play better. All right, Keith, my man, pinch it again, my man. We appreciate you.
8: Another one.
0: Much.
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24: A quiet residential neighborhood erupts in chaos. Carmine Galante, the feared boss of the Bonanno crime family, lies dead, his cigar still clutched between his teeth.
25: Masked men walked into Joe and Mary's luncheonette in Brooklyn today and gunned down Carmine Galante, a man believed to be the most powerful mafia chieftain in the country.
24: The execution sent shockwaves through the criminal underworld and set the stage for one of the most pivotal criminal cases in New York City history. From the minds behind the acclaimed television series comes Law and Order: Criminal Justice System. This isn't a scripted drama. These are real stories told by the people who have lived them.
26: My father should have been a dead man.
24: For decades, the mafia had New York City in a stranglehold, with law enforcement seemingly powerless to intervene. But the murder of Carmine Galante marked the beginning of the end. Discover how a group of young prosecutors took on the mafia, and with the help of law enforcement, brought down its most powerful figures. I'm Anasika Nicolazzi. And from Wolf Entertainment and iHeart Podcasts, this is Law & Order Criminal Justice System.
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5: About ready to start the second half of the NBA second round opener at heavily favored Oklahoma City. The defending champion Thunder ahead of the Lakers 61-53, despite OKC being down 7-0 quickly tonight. 53% shooting for the home team, Chet Holmgren with 18 points. Earlier, Detroit won its second round opener against Cleveland 111-101. Pistons led by 18 late in the first quarter. One NHL playoff game tonight. Colorado trying to go up 2-0. Leads Minnesota 3-2. It's a 3-1 advantage. In Major League Baseball, Shohei Ohtani's been great on the mound again. 7 innings, 8 strikeouts, no walks. But the Dodger offense has been missing again, and it's Houston 2-0 over L.A. in the top of the eighth. The Yankees have won their fifth game in a row, 7-4 over Texas. Royals won their fifth straight. Tampa Bay won the fifth straight. Rainouts at St. Louis and at Colorado. I'm Steve DeSager.
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28: 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Well, much as it is during the NBA playoffs,
30: I have a night off. Yeah, the Knicks are up. They won by 50. Yeah, everybody else is sweating it out.
28: We jump right in with the NBA playoffs tonight.
31: Yeah. You've been living in a dream alternate universe all these years?
28: I'm living it up on top right now, man. I don't know when it's going to be summertime in hell again, and I got to go back, so I'm living it up on top right now, like in Hades town.
31: Staying down below a little longer each and every year, and finally, wait for me. Yeah, I'm coming. Let's go.
28: Halftime. Thunder and the Lakers. The good news, good news and bad news. Well, actually, there's good news, and bad news for the Lakers.
31: Okay.
28: All right. The good news is I really thought they'd be losing by a lot more. It is a 61-53 deficit. LeBron has been fantastic so far. Has taken over the scoring onus. Again, it's an 8-point game at halftime. It was a big lead. They had cut it to one. Oklahoma City goes up by a bit at the end of the first half, but still, this game is still there for the Lakers. That's the good news. I can't give you the other good news until I give you the bad news. So I got to give the bad news next.
31: Okay.
28: Austin Reeves has continued to be terrible. And tonight, I mean, they're not going to win this game. They're not going to even be close unless Austin Reeves is Austin Reeves. And so far in the first half tonight, 4 points, 1 out of 7 from the floor. He has just not found his stroke since coming back from injury. He's not been able to be the number two guy the Lakers needed him to be jumping in. And they're not going to win. They're not even come close to winning if he doesn't pick it up in the second half. He's the most important player on the floor right now. Now, the good news is, at least he's making it easier for the Lakers to keep him in the offseason, because you know he's got that option that he's going to decline. It's going to be more money. So, you know, hey, coming off this, if this is his playoff, it's going to make it much easier for the Lakers to keep him next season. So there is a silver lining in all of this, Mike.
31: Well, 11 of 30 in his 2 games returning in that Houston series. you know, your Rockets that were at home tonight. He was 7-14 in that second game, the closeout game. So you'll take that. You'll wear that. What's curious is as you go through, and I was finding the stats because, you know, LeBron James, he not only does he love a Taco Tuesday, he has been magnificent historically on the Cinco de Mayo.
28: Well, it's Taco Tuesday and Cinco de Mayo the same day.
31: But that's it. They mash up here. He is on pace. He's never scored fewer than 32 points in a game on Cinco de Mayo. So,
28: now I got this for you, though, smart guy. If that's LeBron so far, what about Chet Holmgren? Maybe Cinco de Mayo on Taco Tuesday is Chet Holmgren's day. He's got 20, just another alley-oop. I feel like every play is an alley-oop for Chet Holmgren.
31: Well, I mean, it's the Mike Harmon spectacular because, you know, nobody loves him some Chet Holmgren more than me. But here's LeBron, all-time Cinco de Mayo, 32, 34, 35, 38. And then you have your requisite 7-10 rebounds, and 7 assists in 3 of those 4 games. So he comes to play. It's just a matter of whether everybody else can match his energy. I love when he was ball hawking and he had that big steal on the laziness of Shai Gilgeous-Alexander, who had an uncharacteristic 4 turnovers. They were asking it at half as they were going in. It's like, what the hell? You guys had 8 turnovers. What's going on in there? It's like, calm down, calm down. It'll be just fine. But a little sloppy with the basketball to let the Lakers hang around.
28: So wait, so what you're saying is, if I'm getting everything you're saying,
31: yeah,
28: you are basically accusing the NBA and Adam Silver of pushing this Lakers game an extra day to Tuesday, not just to get Luka potentially healthy to play, which they didn't,
31: yep,
28: but to get LeBron to play on Taco Tuesday, well, on Cinco de Mayo.
31: That's it, because he is a more motivated, consistent, and brilliant operator when tacos are on the line.
28: Yeah. I mean, really. Well, I mean, and plus, I mean, being Cinco de Mayo, I mean, I can see that, man.
31: I feel like I want a margarita right now.
28: I can see Adam Silver doing that. What do we need? Oh, you want me to get Scott Foster there? No. Not yet. Don't worry about it. We'll do something else first. We'll do the whole, Cinco de Mayo. That's when the Lakers are going to play. But boy, really, they should really play on Monday because they've had rest, and maybe the Knicks and the Sixers. No. We need the Knicks to make it to the finals. Let's put the Sixers up on Monday where they're really, really exhausted and the Knicks can win by 50. Wait till you see what social media is like the next day for the Knicks. Now let's do that. Screw the Sixers. Make them play Monday. Put the Lakers on Tuesday. We got to have it.
31: Yeah, all in, you know, the invisible hand, right? Just like we'll all be anxiously awaiting the results of the draft lottery when that goes down, right? 1.8% chance that Dallas was able to at least save some face after the Luka Doncic trade last year. Ta-da! Hey, the kid from Akron's coming out in 2003. Hey, who's number one? Cleveland. Hey, Derrick Rose. You like Chicago. Hey, go to the Bulls. It's almost like you can pick your spot. It's almost draft at all.
28: And I think you're blowing past the big thing here. Congratulations, Toronto Maple Leafs. They basically tanked this year and they get the number one pick in the NHL draft. That just came out today. Congratulations, Toronto.
31: See, they worked themselves right into that. Never mind the whole thing. Hey, who works really well with big men? Greg Popovich. Hey, Victor Wembanyama, go to San Antonio. And then we'll do it again and again, and now we'll enact some rules. So you can't do those things. But all of that is secondary. I mean, Detroit basketball holds serve game one, and now we've got, you know, the second half of OKC and the Lakers underway.
28: So again, 8.5 to go in the third quarter, still a 10-point lead for the Thunder. Game is still there for the Lakers. It's not been an SGA takeover, which I thought, look, I told you last night, hey, whatever the spread is, what was it, 15.5 went off at?
31: Yeah.
28: Give me the Thunder in 25. Give me 25, give me almost 30. This game is still there for the Lakers. SGA has not taken it over. He's had an unaccustomed slower type of first half. But Chet Holmgren's played really well. He's hit a couple of threes. Now it's a 7-point game. This game is still there for the Lakers. I mean, they've got to be feeling pretty good right now,
1: Jason.
31: Yeah, Rui Hachimura with the big shot.
28: Not talk about this game.
1: I would actually love it if you didn't talk about it, yeah.
31: Well, he was looking for you to have a big opening on the Houston Rockets, which he's been bumping because, you know, he sent you that 3 or 4 times. One thing to be said, though, is certainly in the first quarter, maybe a little less in the second, but first quarter, they let them get physical. And even, you know, as I was in my commute to the studios and listening to a little of the local broadcast, and they're like, wow, they're letting them beat each other up, either physicality on LeBron, and look, he's just going to bulldoze through people like he tried to do at the end of the half when they threw it up and he ran through three guys, fell harmlessly to the floor and missed the shot. But for Shai Gilgeous-Alexander, only three free throw attempts in the first half. So he got bodied up a little bit, tried to create a little bit of contact, and the referees just looked at him and smiled, literally. So it'll be curious to see how that's adjudicated here in the second half.
28: So we'll keep you updated here. Again, 7-point game for the Thunder and the Lakers. Meanwhile, earlier tonight, game one of the East semifinals, the Pistons, despite a subpar shooting game from Cade Cunningham, and that's being kind, 6 out of 19 tonight, but he still went 9 for 11 from the free throw line. The Pistons outlast the Cavs 111 to 101, and this is probably, I would say, the biggest nightmare for the rest of the Eastern Conference, is that tonight the Pistons looked like, hey, we shook off the first round. This is who we are. Like, they had, like, the way they played tonight, their body language, they had turned into in the first round. They were Cade Cunningham and that's it, right? They had a tough time seeing their supporting cast step up, and it was, hey, Cade's got to save us. And, you know, Orlando blows the 3-1 lead. They come back. The Pistons were really on the ropes. Tonight, they looked like a team that had figured it out, right? They jump out to a huge lead right away in the first quarter, and they kind of coast from there. You know, a couple of mini runs by Cleveland, and boy, you talk about a horrendous game. Jared Allen, just 18 minutes, 2 points in that one. But James Harden going very much James Harden in the second round of the playoffs, 6 out of 15, 7 assists, 7 turnovers, right? Like this series, this might be a Pistons sweep, because it looks like the Pistons have figured it out in the combination of the Cavaliers. And again, this is why I always say, I don't know why people think they're a James Harden away from anything, because this is who Harden is. Yeah, he'll still show I can do it in the regular season. The playoffs come when he's playing every other night. He gets tired by the time you get to the second or third round. This is who James Harden is. He fell down like three times, just dribbling the basketball, trying to attack the basket. He just fell, and the ball fell out of his arms. Like this is the James Harden that unfortunately we have seen, and I have seen so many times in the last few years. Like okay. James Harden's not going to carry you anywhere in the playoffs, right? He was much better in the regular season than I thought he would be, and he continues to do that. Every time I think he's done in the regular season, he shows I still have a little bit left. But he has been the same guy in the playoffs for the last few years. And again, 7 assists, 7 turnovers. You can't have it. I mean, some really bad turnovers. He had a turnover on a 3-on-1. I just said, what the hell is that, man? Like, what? You got two guys wide open. You dribbled off your foot, off the defender's foot, and it went the other way. Like, what is happening here?
31: You've never gotten overexcited?
28: I mean,
31: any type of moment like that, yeah, in your life?
1: Only in the drive-thru at McDonald's.
28: I think, yeah, especially when they tell me, hey, you know, the value menu, when you get two things off the value menu, it's 2 for 1. Oh, really? Yeah. Oh, give me 2 things off the value menu.
1: That's all it takes.
28: So, I mean, really, I mean, this, I've seen this from James Harden. I've seen this so many times, and this is what we get from Harden. And at this point, honestly, I'm thinking this is going to be a Pistons sweep, and they're going to be waiting around for the Knicks and the Sixers as they finish their series.
31: 6 of 15 from the field, 1 of 7 from three-point range, to your point, the 7 turnovers. But another one of those, you're trying to find some help somewhere else. Strus had 19 off the bench, which is fantastic, but Wade and Allen played a total of 46 minutes. They gave you 7 points. Donovan Mitchell went to the free throw line twice for the night. So, I mean, you add it all up, it's a losing proposition. For Detroit, you had good balance, all 5 starters in double figures, including 5 three-pointers from Duncan Robinson, a huge effort, 19 points for him. And you had Tobias Harris with another 20. So you're looking at your starters taking care of business. Jenkins, Stewart, Holland all gave you contributions from the bench. So, you know, the old, it's not a series until, you know, a home team loses or whatever, but I don't know that we're going to see it. The James Harden thing is always, it's always tough to watch, because, you know, he's a guy that during the course of a regular season, you'll see those games where clearly huffing and puffing and grinding through heavy minutes, but by the time you get to the postseason, he's got nothing left.
28: I mean, that's James Harden. That's been James Harden.
31: He's every man, because you want to cheer for him, because he is every man grinding away and then we got nothing left when we needed most.
28: I mean, these teams that still think, yeah, we'll go get somebody in their 30s to play such a huge role for us and think that that's going to get us to the NBA Finals. Stop it. It's never been a younger man's league than the NBA is right now. And James Harden is that. Look, James Harden was getting tired of the playoffs when he was 28.
31: Yeah.
28: Like, it would get to the end of a game in the second round. Harden would be tired. He'd miss a shot. He'd turn the ball over. Like, that's been James Harden's entire career, man. Like,
31: but it's also, I mean, that argument, though, Jason, of you know, we were talking about it. I said it jokingly with the Kevin Durant injury that pops up after he plays 78 regular season games. Young guys didn't know what to do because suddenly the guy that was doing all the shooting and taking care of the ball at the end of games isn't there. So they were confused. With James Harden, go back and look at his game log. You know, he would have been one of those guys that we would have championed for at least, hey, at least you tried. He would have gotten the Bart Simpson cake once upon a time for showing up 75 games a year. So at least, you know, he has that to hang his hat on.
28: Exit, how about a Fresca? Exit Swollen Dome, the Jason Smith Show with my best friend Mike Harmon. So again, a 7-point lead for the Thunder has just turned into a 4-point lead for the Thunder. Rui Hachimura buries a three. Big third quarter so far for the Lakers, staying in this game again. 6.5 to go. It is a 4-point lead now. Hachimura up to 12. Marcus Smart has 12. Austin Reeves still with 4 points. 1 out of 8 from the floor. He's just gone down in a heap. So we'll keep you updated on this.
31: Yeah, you just started talking about them.
28: I mean, this has been Austin Reeves, man. The guy's got hurt. He come back.
31: Cut it to 4, you talk about him, Austin Reeves is hurt, and they're done.
28: Now he's getting... I got to tell people what's happening. I can't lie to people. Like, when I say the Knicks are going to the finals, I can't lie.
31: You lie to people.
28: I can't lie. That was 3 years ago.
31: You've come back to that one a bunch.
28: Yeah. Is it nice? You're giving us our house band Geese, the worst band in the world.
31: No, I actually had an ad show up as they're on, like, some concert tour. It's like, go see these guys live. And it was all these headliners, you know, Rodrigo and whatever else, and it mentioned Geese. I'm like, what the hell?
28: Our house band. 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Coming up next, we got some big injuries and some big streaks to break down for you right here. 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
2: Hobo.
28: 3.5 to go in the third quarter. Lakers still hanging around. 76-69. LeBron with 18 and 6 assists. Austin Reeves still 4 points, just 1 of 10 from the floor. He just has not been able to get it going. They're being physical with him. And I mean, it's been amazing that the Lakers have been able to keep it going despite the fact that he's not really been affecting the box score and affecting it negatively. But they're going to need him at some point if they're going to make a run in this game. Again, 76-69, staying close with 3.5 to go in the third quarter.
31: Hachimura taking over as Robin.
28: We'll have more on this coming up in a few minutes. Steve DeSager will have it for you in What's Trending. But right now, time to break down all the latest news in Major League Baseball with a man who has spent the last 24 hours convincing his dad, without Tariq Skubal, things are going to be okay, Dad. Don't worry about it. It's MLB Network insider extraordinaire, proud Michigander, John Paul Morosi. John Paul, what's happening, man? Happy Tuesday.
4: I am outstanding, my friends. And listen, the Tigers, another loss tonight for the Detroit baseball team, but the Detroit basketball team's looking pretty good. That was an impressive game one win. Cade was excellent as always, Duren as well. So I could just talk about the Pistons for a minute to lift the spirits, but you're right. Tariq Skubal out indefinitely, and who knows, will it be weeks, will it be months? Probably more months than it is weeks for Tariq Skubal, having the loose bodies removed from his elbow. But this is not how the Tigers drew it up, nor is it how the Mets drew it up this season, Jason, as you may well know. But I've got some great news for you. The Mets did not lose tonight because the Mets did not play. So
28: yeah,
4: there is some good news for you there.
28: Needed an act of God snowstorm to cancel the game tonight. Like one of the biggest snowstorms in May in Rockies hit Colorado history. We get a May snowstorm to stop the game.
4: As they know, the mid-May clipper that comes through through Colorado and snows out a ball game. You're right. It has been one of those years. It has been one of those years for the New York Mets, and the pieces just not fitting. But there are some teams that are playing well, and you look around, and the Cubs walk-off win last night with Conforto, and the Braves getting even healthier right now with Iglesias coming back, and the Yankees are playing really good baseball, and the Rays are actually playing excellent baseball right now. So maybe wasn't all the teams that we expected, but it may sound surprising to you, Jason, but there are teams out there playing beautifully, just crisp, clean, fundamentally strong, exciting, exhilarating baseball is happening in places, just not Citi Field.
28: Well, that's the thing, John. And you mentioned the Yankees, and I think that this is a team that is not getting the due for what they're doing right now. Yes, first place in the AL East, okay. They're still waiting for two studs to come back. I mean, not great nights rehab for Gerrit Cole and Rodon, obviously, but it doesn't matter. They're still rolling up at a .694 winning percentage, and they haven't even had two guys that are going to just put on jetpacks when they come back into the Yankee rotation. Like, this is incredibly impressive what the Yankees are doing without these guys.
4: You're right, and to your point, they'll eventually get even better when they add in additional layers of pitching. But if you haven't been watching carefully, and some fans, obviously, who are maybe just following the game generally, names like Cam Schlittler, who's been great since last season, Will Warren has been excellent, and then also Ryan Weathers, who they acquired last offseason, they've all pitched outstanding to begin this season. And so when you consider that, the bullpen has been a little more stable now than it was this time last year when they were going the ups and downs with Devin Williams. And then in the lineup, as the day began, the OPS leader in Major League Baseball playing for the Yankees. But his name actually is not Aaron Judge. It's Ben Rice. Ben Rice leading the Major Leagues in OPS. Judge is fourth. Obviously, this is still a really great season for number 99. But to have Ben Rice there, honestly, this is what made them special the year they went to the World Series in 24, when it was Soto and Judge, and now Ben Rice does not have the same cachet in the sport necessarily as Soto does, but he's playing that role very nicely where it's the two of them. And the Yankees right now, you start looking at where they have some flaws. And yes, again, maybe you're going to say, hey, they should, you know, get all the pitching back and before they can really have a full determination of what they've got. But I like this team, and they like themselves so much right now that they kept Jose Caballero as the everyday shortstop and optioned Anthony Volpe down to the minor leagues when his rehab assignment was over. So when you consider all these different decisions they're making right now, the Yankees like the mix they've got, and they should, because they're a really good baseball team.
31: All right, plenty of time to extol the virtues of my upstart White Sox as they try to crawl back to 500, JP. But we'll go to the larger national, international story. That is Shohei Ohtani, his struggle at the plate, pitch well again tonight. But overall, they're dealing with a bunch of injuries with L.A., not the full lineup, but a lot of concern with the pitching-hitting splits of Ohtani and what it means for the long term here.
4: Yeah, you're right, and I think it's fair to point out, as you know, his age starts with a three now. He's not a rookie any longer. He's been in the league for almost a decade, and it's probably starting to wear a little bit. And by the way, he's been an immortal for so long that he's allowed to have at least mortal times, mortal months, mortal weeks, however long this lasts. He's still excellent at what he does. And obviously he does the things that no one else has ever done for this long in the game. But remember that it wasn't just that he did it. It's trying to endure and maintain and get this out of his body for year after year after year. It does seem like in the way that Dave Roberts has managed things to this point, giving him some days where he's getting DH'd for, so to speak, when he's pitching, which I actually like because it allows the Dodgers to rest some of their other players, or at least partially, a Will Smith half day or a rushing half day, and rushing's been really good for them behind the plate. So however it all plays out, I think it's actually smart baseball to not always have Ohtani as the DH on days that he pitches, because that's the one negative about all that is Ohtani, is that you don't have that DH spot to rotate anyone else through, and everybody that's in the lineup, they have to be able to play every single day in the field. So that's the difficult part for the Dodgers. And so I think that this is now getting a bit more, it's a bit more like normal baseball, about as normal as you're going to see it when Ohtani's around, that on some days, at least you're going to have someone DHing on the day that he starts. And the fatigue might be setting in a bit offensively, and he's just not driving the ball quite as well as he has. And it's one of the longer dry spells from a standpoint of damage that we've seen from him. And it's probably to be expected. And the Dodgers are still an elite team. They're amazing in just about every way, but they're not as explosive as they have been. And a large part of that is that Ohtani is not as explosive as he has been. He still has time to get it back, but what he's done in the first 6 weeks or so of the season is just reminding us of how extraordinary he's been for a very, very long amount of time. And it's probably time to start ever so slightly, not significantly, but by a little bit, adjusting your expectations of what's possible for Shohei.
28: See, here's the thing, John Paul, is I don't know, because before the season started, I said, okay, my big bold prediction, Shohei Ohtani, your 2026 National League Cy Young Award winner. It felt like this is what he wanted to take a lot of time focusing on. He wanted to show everybody he's back. The guy's ERA is under one. Like, I mean, he is having a Jacob DeGrom type start to the season, right, where he's not giving up any runs and the Dodgers aren't hitting, which is what happened with DeGrom with the Mets. I mean, like, he lost tonight 2-1, right? He's allowed 5 runs in 6 games. Like, he has been incredible on the mound. And I kind of feel like maybe that's a little bit of it, that when he spent so much time, and you hear all the Dodgers say in the offseason, he was so locked in. He was so obsessed with, hey, I want to get back to being that pitcher. I could see where things get down, you know, get down a little bit at the plate until he finds his happy medium. But on the mound, John Paul, he's been incredible.
4: He has been, and you're exactly right that this might be his year to chase the Cy Young. He's had obviously plenty of MVPs, and now is his chance to make a move for this. in this part of his career where he wants to check that box, obviously, and really welcome himself back to being the full two-way player and maybe even tipping towards the pitching side of the equation. Because as, let's be honest, as a DH, he's already done everything that you could possibly do. The 50-50, the things that he was able to achieve when he was strictly focusing on that. And to be so blessed and so talented that you can take your pick of which of the things you want to do, the things that no one has ever done before. And he's able to do that. So I think that just speaks to what a unique talent he is. And I agree with you, Jason. I think he has probably given a bit more attention on the pitching side of things, and that's fair. That is the one thing that he has not been able to do before. And by the way, it's probably the thing that his team needs at the moment. Just given the rest of the roster, questions about Sasaki, et cetera, this is where I think he can probably make the biggest impact on the Dodgers right now. And it certainly was not his fault that they fell 2-1 to the Astros tonight. He did everything that he could have been expected to do.
31: All right, I'll ask one. I'll go back to the NL East really fast here. Jason's still kind of wringing his hands with the Mets. What's the magic that Donnie Baseball has brought to the Phils?
4: It's his name is Zach Wheeler, and he got activated just as Don Mattingly took that job. It's certainly, again, Donnie is
31: 8-2 in their last 10 now.
4: Right. So Donnie is a, first of all, he's a phenomenal person. Everyone who's ever met him in baseball just has great words to say about him. And so he has that calmness and the coolness about him that I do think is easily relatable for a veteran team with guys like Schwarber and Realmuto and Harper. In particular, Schwarber and Harper have hit really well since Donnie took over. And again, I wasn't just being glib there to say that getting Wheeler back is a big deal, because he changes the whole staff. He doesn't pitch every day, but his presence matters every day. And look at the way Luzardo is pitched. I think you get a better version of Luzardo when Wheeler's pitching, because he feels like he can slot in a bit more to the number two spot. I mean, when they're all going, I'm not sure how many teams have a better 1-2-3 than Wheeler, Luzardo, and Christopher Sanchez when they're all going. And by the way, look at how Sanchez pitched tonight. I mean, it's just the Phillies, I'm sad to say, Jason, are just a much more fixable team than the Mets. The Mets are, it's difficult to see what their path is to the playoffs. With the Phillies, it's a lot easier, and it's a lot clearer in terms of what they are able to do. And I think that the Phillies are very much alive in the NL East, or at least the NL wild card. The Mets are probably a separate conversation that we'll have more time for on a night when they actually play, and we have some fresh data to discuss the next time we have this conversation.
28: His last appearance here on Fox Sports Radio, John Paul Morosi.
4: Hey, you never know. We're going to keep the faith. I'm trying my best to give you perspective, and that's why I'm here. But
31: we appreciate the candor.
4: I appreciate that, and hey, we could still have another Knicks Pistons rematch from last year, just with a whole lot more at stake. So we'll keep hoping that's the case.
28: He's on Twitter at John Morosi. That is at John Morosi MLB Network. John Paul, as always, buddy, appreciate it. Enjoy the games. We'll talk to you next week.
4: Love this conversation, my friend. Thanks for everything.
31: You're the best.
28: All right, there goes John Paul. I like how he feels like he needs to be delicate with me, like. Hey, I got some bad news for your Mets. You think I don't know? Like
31: no, but
28: you think I don't live this every day?
31: It's your friend. He wants to tell you reality, but he's not going to slap you upside the head while he does it.
28: Yeah.
31: Now, sometimes, like you need that, but I think he's got the verbiage without the blow to the skull like you're, John Stossel and he's Dr. D. David Schultz. You don't need that.
28: It's like what, when you get a bunch of bad grades and your teacher tells you, you got a 55 in this last exam. Yeah. You didn't turn in your term paper. No, I didn't. You got a 42 on the first quiz. Yeah. No, I know that. You are going to fail this class. Wait, what? What are you talking about? What do you mean? I'm going to fail this class.
31: That's fuzzy math. What are you talking about?
28: I completely understand. Time now to find out what's trending in the wide world of sports from Special Delivery, Steve DeSager. SD, what do you got for us tonight?
2: Well, we'll start with baseball and veteran writer Bob Knight.

0: points, but 6 of 19 shooting from the floor. AP came out with a list of most turnovers in your first 8 games of a postseason in the last 40 years. Because Charles Barkley apparently had 45 turnovers the first 8 games of the 1986 postseason. Cade Cunningham now has 45 turnovers also in this postseason. James Harden's up to 43. He had 7 assists, 7 turnovers in the loss in this game at Detroit. By the way, Pistons were up 18 late in the first quarter. The Celtics' Jaylen Brown was fined $50,000 by the league for criticizing the refs after Boston lost Game 7 at home against Philly. That telecast, by the way, followed the great ratings Kentucky Derby. So that win for the 76ers drew 11 million total viewers. The first round averaged 4 million per game nationally for the NBA. The NFL Referees Union is due to vote on a new labor contract Thursday. Wide receiver Stephon Diggs was found not guilty of assault. Seattle signed veteran defensive end Dante Fowler, and the Giants reportedly gave defensive tackle DJ Reader a 2-year deal. Back to you.
1: Thank you, Steve-O. The Jason Smith Show with my best friend Mike Harmon. We have more NBA on the way. The Thunder now looking to run away from the Lakers, a 15-point lead, 88-73, 10.5 to go in the fourth quarter. More NBA on the way next. We got the play of the day and numbers that I really just can't believe what I'm going to tell you is true. That's next. 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
13: LeBron James has 24 points. That's the good news for the Lakers. The bad news is the Thunder just keep pouring it on. 7.5 to go in the fourth quarter. Oklahoma City has opened up a 96-79 lead. Game one of the Western Conference semis. We'll have more on this game coming up in a few minutes. But time right now to bring you the play of the day. 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Well, we all know he can play offense. We all know he can shoot the basketball, allegedly, because he's been terrible shooting the ball so far in the playoffs. But Cade Cunningham can also get it done on the other side of the floor.
15: Harden, 8 to work with. Going to challenge Cunningham. Cunningham's going to win the battle with a steal. Scoop it up. Thompson can fly.
13: NBC on the call. Yes, a James Harden turnover that turned into a big hoop for the Pistons. One of the seven turnovers James Harden had tonight as part of the Cavaliers' 111-101 loss to the Detroit Pistons. I mean, I don't know what else to say, Mike. Every year, James Harden, I feel like, boy, I feel so smart because I'm right about James Harden in the playoffs every single year. I feel I'm so intelligent.
16: Well, at this point, it's like just putting money in a nice Fortune 500 company, a blue chipper, and just letting it roll.
13: Yeah, okay.
16: Right, or just playing the S&P 500. You know, you're going to have a down year now and again, but on average, you're getting your 7% returns nice and steady as they go.
13: I'm just going to keep investing in Yahoo and all these big places. But it's not sexy. You're not no, but I'm making money on it. I'm sorry. I'm just going to invest in the big place. I know it's not, hey, Jim Cramer giving you advice here and buy this and sell this and all this mad money and George Clooney in a boxing ring telling me what to do. No, I mean, it's not that. But, hey, sometimes you just got to, you know, hey, if that's the way it's going, that's the way it's going.
16: Look at you getting that Clooney movie in, Mad Money from all those years ago. We tried to do, I tried to pitch a fantasy bit in the early days of Cramer when he was still on the come, and they looked at me like I was insane. I'm like, this is going to become a big deal. And it did. And it did. Buy, buy, buy. Sell, sell, sell. And eventually Clooney actually did a movie on it. I mean, come on, yeah, man. It could have been on it. By the way, don't remind me of Yahoo stock, because on paper I was a millionaire for about 5 minutes. And by the time I could do anything, I couldn't even have paid off my 2-bit car.
13: Wow.
16: So there.
13: Well, you had that 5 minutes, though.
16: I felt great.
13: Minutes.
16: At that Christmas party, we were all living large. Yeah. And then by the time we vested, nothing.
17: Well, you can always make a jump to conclusions, Matt.
16: I can. like we do with each of these sporting events. I do like that James Harden turnover constitutes a play of the night in game one of a second round series. So that's good.
13: Yeah, but just also think, you jump to conclusions. So you jump on the mat, you jump to conclusions.
16: Yeah, I was rewatching a little bit of the Book of Boba Fett, and you got Luke Skywalker training Grogu. Hey, jump.
13: Oof. Yeah.
16: Don't think about it. Jump.
13: Yeah, that was that needed Luke to show up in the worst way. Hey, we need something here. This show is really not great. Don't worry. By the time we get to the sixth episode, we got Luke. Okay.
16: Now
13: we're
16: going
13: to get
16: okay
13: to the sixth episode. Yeah, yeah. Okay, okay.
16: Yeah.
13: Now, numbers I want to tell you that at this point, if I'm the NBA, I just say every game is the highest rated game we've ever had. Today, news comes out that the Game 7 this weekend between the Sixers and the Celtics on NBC and Peacock averaged 11 million viewers, making it the most watched first round Game 7 in NBA history and the highest first round game in 27 years. Now, it did follow the Kentucky Derby. Okay, great. But I see this and I go, really that many to watch the Sixers and the Celtics? Really to really that many? Like, I feel like with the way the NBA is right now with the NBC and Peacock, and they claim that cockamamie, hey, ratings are up 86%. I feel like I'm not going to believe anything you tell me about ratings. So just tell me whatever you want. Lie to me. Whatever you want to say. We had 100 million people watching that game. Great. Yes, 100 million people, just like the Super Bowl, watching Game 7 between the Sixers and the Celtics. Like, we're still so early days with figuring out ratings and streaming. Like, I feel like anybody could tell us whatever they want to when it comes to ratings. So I see this and I go, yeah, maybe it was that big. I mean, maybe not. Maybe it was that big, but I don't know. I can't tell you one way or the other. So I'd tell the NBA, just make stuff up. Whatever you want to say, say it, and people might believe it. You
16: know. But a lot of it has been fuzzy math and extrapolating and kind of chaos going all the way back. I mean, how many people had a box in their house? Maybe you did. Maybe you didn't. I mean, maybe I flipped and I caught 5 seconds, 10 seconds of a song. Does that count? I don't know. But right now, it's like, yeah, it's fuzzy math. But I could say maybe there's some truth to it, that you would have had a lot of people in New York hate watching that series because they hate both those teams.
13: Yeah, that's true.
16: Somebody's bring on those guys. He hit a shot. Yeah, bring on those dirty. Yeah, I mean, because you might have had a lot of that.
13: I got no time. I got to watch a game today because I'm rooting against both teams and one of them's going to lose. So that's what I'm doing.
16: I lost my ass in the Derby, and now I'm going to hate watch this.
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13: Exit, how about a Fresca? Exit, Swollen Dome. No, come on. Knicks in four. Knicks in four. Knicks in four. Coming up next, big stuff out of the NBA playoffs. 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
7: Looks like Oklahoma City's going to win its second round opener. The defending champion Thunder lead the Lakers 101-84 with just over 3 minutes to go. Chet Holmgren pacing the way with 24 points, 12 rebounds. Austin Reeves starting for the Lakers again, back from injury recently. 3 of 16 shooting for 8 points. Detroit won its second round opener at home against Cleveland 111-101. In the NHL, Colorado's up 2 games to none in its second round series, 6-0 this postseason after beating Minnesota again 5-2. The NFL Referees Union is due to vote on a new labor contract on Thursday. Among the late night ball games, the Padres lead 6-4 at San Francisco, top of the fifth. Tampa Bay won its 5th game in a row. Yankees won their 5th straight. Kansas City won its 5th in a row. And the Cubs have just come back to win in 10 innings, 3-2 over the Reds. 7 straight wins for the Chicago Cubs. I'm Steve DeSager.
8: Please welcome
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13: 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After you've done that, tap the thumbs up icon, comment away, agree, disagree. Let us know what you think. Again, just search Jason Smith Show on YouTube and subscribe. Mike and I love putting this content out for you every single night. New videos go up all the time there. Great place there again. Jason Smith Show on YouTube. Coming up on 2 minutes to go in the fourth quarter, and the Oklahoma City Thunder going to be taking a 1-game-to-none lead over the Lakers in the West semis. It is a 103-87 lead right now. Again, just over 2 minutes left to go in the fourth quarter. We'll break this game down coming up next and tell you what absolutely has to happen for the Lakers if they're going to come back and get into this series.
16: Yeah, I would say this. Hartenstein loves the backers of the Thunder. That's all I can say right now.
13: Oh, sure he does. Yeah, look, Hartenstein is you know, got that lead out now to 17. We're getting there. It's up to 17. It went off at 15 and a half. It's there. It is there. So again, we'll have more on this game coming up in about 15 minutes. Again, we break down game one going into game two. But, look, a couple of other big stories from today in the NBA and two guys who have really started to seize the limelight in the first into the second round of the NBA playoffs. And the first one, I'm going to go off the court, because there has been nothing more entertaining than watching this Draymond Green Austin Rivers feud unfold on the internet. That, you know, Austin Rivers says Draymond Green's had the luckiest career. Draymond Green said, dude, the last time we were equals was in college. There's been no bigger bailout in U.S. history than your dad giving you a $42 million contract. Like, oh, after that, I think I just watched Draymond Green kill a man. I just watched him kill a man on social media. No bigger bailout than your dad giving you $42 million.
16: Like, if we're playing dozens, I mean, that might be the end game for you there.
13: I mean that's really it. I mean, you know, and just seeing this and understanding that the situation with getting players to become big time media members is very difficult. You know, every league likes to think they know who the next big guys are going to be, and you take chances, right? Look at the NFL. They said, okay, Tom Brady's retiring. Fox says, we're going to give Tom Brady $38 million a year, 10-year deal. He's going to come in and be our ace broadcaster. And it's taken Brady a little bit, right? Like, his best work was at the end of the year last year. I'm surprised it's taken him this long. I thought he would be great right away, but you know, hey, it's taken them a little bit, right? It's everybody thinks we know who the next great broadcaster is, and then a couple of years later, hey, we're moving off this guy, right? I can't believe CBS wants to give Russell Wilson all the money they allegedly do. Like, dude, who's going to listen to Russell Wilson? Who cares what he has to say, right? But in a situation where, especially in the NBA, where, you know, players run to podcasts, and they, you know, it's an easier thing for them. I don't know why, if you're not ESPN, you're not TNT, not TNT, if you're not ESPN, you're not inside the NBA, you are not saying, okay, Draymond, when you are done, here is a four-year, $100 million contract to be an analyst for us. Like, this is what Fox did with Brady. Hey, Tom, when you're done, we want you to come here and be, because remember, Brady agreed to that deal, and we didn't know if he was going to keep playing or not. Like, it was still, hey, Fox is saying, we want to lock up the best quarterback any of us have ever seen. He's must-see television. Like, I don't know why somebody hasn't jumped into that so bad, like, to where it's like, all right, you know, because, look, obviously he does, you know, he's had a multi-year agreement with Turner Sports back in 2022, but now you're talking about him just making guest appearances, doing this, like, he's the guy, man. He's the guy that's gonna stir the drink when it comes to NBA players. He's gonna walk off the court. He's gonna have instant cachet. People care about what he says. I mean, he's the new Barkley. Like, he's going to be the new Barkley. These guys are hardly ever on TV anymore. Like, I'm really surprised that, hey, okay, it's been 4 years for Draymond Green signing this deal with Turner, and now with moving everything, you know, who knows where it's going to be. But I'm really stunned that this is not going to be a, hey, Draymond, how about this, man? You got one more year left on your contract. Here's a huge deal that we're going to give you for the next 4 or 5 years. It's going to be a Brady type of contract to be our analyst, to do our NBA games. And obviously other things you're going to do as well. They'll probably have podcasts for him, X, Y, and Z. But here's a ton of money for you. Basically, what you were making the last few years as a player. Like, I'm surprised nobody's done that for him yet.
16: Yeah, I mean, at this point, in terms of disclosure, one, you don't want to upset the apple cart. You got enough issues and publication of what the current group is doing, right? A lot of complaints that they're not edgy enough until they did the Rossini-Vrabel. They're not visible enough because, well, they're not on, and that they've been buried. So they're probably already a little terse, even though they may like the working hours a little bit. Nobody wants to be buried in a lineup, right? In our business, in any level, you don't want to feel like you're sloughed to the back end. So I don't think you want to upset the current guys of Barkley, Kenny Smith, etc. But behind the scenes, there's no doubt there's a lot there because he's been part of the extended family for many a year. Once the Warriors have been eliminated, he's established his brand quite well. And let's face it, the price of poker keeps going up. So you're not going to lock yourself into a deal with any kind of terms until you really can put your foot down on all of it, right? You still have one more year left on the contract. You're going to make a lot of money. And if you're willing to accept a lesser deal, I've no doubt if he wanted to play for another couple of years, he could. It's just a matter of, you know, accepting a role and accepting a difference and trying to figure out, does Steph Curry still want him around in Golden State or not? But all that said, just because it's not public doesn't mean there isn't a framework out there. It's just a matter of how much you publicize it.
13: Yeah, I mean, but you, oh, I don't think Draymond Green's going to be a guy saying, hey, I'm going to keep this under my hat. No. He'd be the first guy. Hey, look at this deal I got coming up. You know, I got a great deal coming up under the inside the NBA umbrella. I'm going to make $30 million. I'll make more money doing this, talking to you, than I am going to be playing.
16: Well, he's also going to be careful after getting punked by Anthony Davis on that skit, you know, that they did on his punk show. By the way, I did enjoy the Austin Rivers stuff. Just to circle back to that briefly, because we haven't done a lot on that. You know, just their back and forth. Folks forget what Austin Rivers once upon a time was. It had nothing to do with his dad. Right? I mean, he was a 10th overall pick.
0: It's not Austin's fault.
16: Right? But he was a 10th overall pick. He only played 1 year at college. There were great expectations that didn't play out. But once upon a time, he was that guy in terms of expectation.
13: When your dad bailed you out with that 42.
16: Yeah, no, I mean, that's a great line. There's no question about it.
13: That's amazing, man. That's amazing.
16: I'm just saying, from the Austin Rivers, he was that dude for a minute once upon a time in 2011.
13: I really, it really stuns me that nobody has been proactive on Draymond going, okay, Draymond, when you stop playing, we want to be your, we'll be your home podcast, everything else, but you're on TV doing appearances. I mean, I don't know how that hasn't happened yet.
16: Well, I mean, Colin really did for a while, right? I mean, he had him with the volume.
13: Yeah, no, but that's like, hey, you're going to make guest appearances. Here's your making it. This is, you're doing this full time. You're our voice. You're our guy. You're the next Charles Barkley. Like you're, you know, he's, I mean, he's going to walk in with a bigger amount of notoriety already than Barkley walked in with. He's going to walk in ahead of the curve for Barkley when Barkley came in, you know, coming off the end, you know, his NBA career.
16: Sure. I mean, it's a different animal, right? I mean, guys are doing all these media hits and everything else. Barkley, it was, all right, he threw a guy through a windshield and was good with a quote when he was, you know, golfing terribly and showed up on those, or if you caught him in Vegas. Now guys are, hell, from the time they're 12. They're running social media accounts trying to get noticed. So, you know, a little bit different there. And Draymond has never been shy. I think that's the kindest way to say that. I got no issues with it. If he wants to have beef and he's good, his crowning achievement is trying to body Austin Rivers. I got a little question about that, of how, you know, soft you may have gotten if that's the fight you're picking. But hey, have at it.
13: Beef.
16: God. Right? Because if you really think he's that much lower than you, then why are you responding? Again, that one-liner is fantastic. Yeah, but if Austin Rivers is that far beneath you, why are you bothering?
13: Yeah. Oh, no. I mean, really. But it's fun. It's easy. I mean, he started with him. Hey, you started it. Okay. Well, you started it. I got to finish it. Okay. That's how it goes. You started, I got to finish it.
0: Wow.
13: So that's where we're at right now with Draymond Green and Austin Rivers. Now, the other bit of news today, wherever Wemby went, he couldn't stop making headlines, right? His big press conference last night following the game, saying that he had a big misuse of his energy in offensively for the Spurs. He had a bad night, like 0 for 8 from three-point range, had a really awful night shooting. Spurs go down in game one, needed to use his energy more. And then you get Chris Finch, head coach of the Timberwolves, saying, hey, I don't understand why Wemby doesn't get called for more goaltending. At least 4 of his 12 blocks last night was goaltending. So now here's Chris Finch after winning game one.
16: That's okay.
13: Trying to get in on the officials. Dude, you won game one.
16: That's fine, though. You got to lobby, though.
13: You won game one. Here,
16: how many of those were fouls? How many of those were goaltends? I mean, look, you got to put it out there. It's gamesmanship, right?
13: Here's Chris Finch from earlier today.
11: Wolves are the best.
13: that's our boss Scott Shapiro here at Fox Sports Radio with the Wolves are the best.
16: Early media appearance there, no question.
13: This is Chris Finch from earlier today talking about that and the block party that Wemby should not have had.
11: Call me Elf one more time.
0: You said Miles Finch, right?
13: Chris Finch. Does Santa know you left the workshop? Okay. Chris Finch just does him running across the table and he tackles Wemby. Look at you! And Wemby holds his arms out for him.
16: The proportions are actually kind of accurate, aren't they?
13: Oh, boy.
16: Dinklage to Farrell and Finch to Wemby?
13: Anybody to Wemby. I think you're right. Now, here's Chris Finch.
17: Obviously, you had an historic night, but when we looked at them, at least 4 of them were goaltending, maybe even a 5th. You know, it's kind of, to me, it's a little alarming that none of them were called. And, you know, here's a generational shot blocker who's 7'6", who goes after everything, and there's like no heightened awareness that these blocks could be, you know, goaltends. I mean, the third possession of the game was...
11: It's like, dude, you won the game.
13: I keep waiting, like, WWE, like, while he's talking, like, Wemby to just come out of nowhere with a flying kick. Yeah, I don't know why he's not... That 5th, maybe 5 blocks that he had should have been called a goaltending. I can't believe all that.
16: Is that worth $50,000? Is that more or less than Jaylen Brown's fine?
11: And not just a kick. A kick from, like, 20 feet away where his foot, extends to his face.
16: He's plastic man.
11: He'll go gadget.
13: That's okay. He can't. Oh no, he's reaching me very quickly. Oh, it's Wemby. I forgot about that. Oh, I don't feel good. I'm going to tell you this, right? We talked about this last night. We knew Wemby was going to be pissed. Wemby coming off last night. And he talked about it. wait till you see Wemby's stat line tomorrow. I will tell you this. Seeing Ant Edwards, what he was able to do in game one in being able to lift the T-Wolves to victory and inspire them here. I'm telling you what you're going to get from Wemby tomorrow. We are going to see right now one of the great NBA playoff series that we have ever seen. I have a feeling this is going to be an all-time great series with absolute eye-popping stuff. Edwards, Wemby, like it's that time to see something like that. And of course, it's going to be all streaming. But like I just seeing the way game one went and how great it was down to the wire and Edwards being the guy he was. And now here's the controversy coming off of game one. And now Wemby's inspired going to game two. I got a feeling we are going to see an all-time great playoff series the rest of this way. I feel like it's going to go seven, and it's going to be punch, counter punch. It's going to be Ant Edwards with a 40-point game, and then Wemby with a 40-point game with 28 blocks, and he telling Chris Finch, yeah, see if that's a goaltend. Like, that's the kind of series I think we're going to get.
16: Well, if they can do the fourth quarter magic of getting him away from the basket and then driving around him by using extra men, that is some really beautifully designed plays to get some open looks and away because he can only extend so far back even with all those blocks. So yeah, the curiosity because the minutes restriction of Edwards will go off and maybe we get one-on-one mano-a-mano battle that we're looking for.
13: Exit out by the Fresca, exit Swollen Dome, the Jason Smith Show with my best friend Mike Harmon. Coming up next, it is fortunately for the Lakers, a final game one from Oklahoma City. What's going to make this a series? Only one thing, and it's got to happen for game two. What is it? We break it down next right here. Jason and Mike, Fox Sports Radio. I'm
0: ready. Well, Austin Reeves has got to make a shot.
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15: 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Well, the Lakers hung as close as they could for as long as they could. However, not enough. The Thunder run away with a 108-90 victory over the Lakers, take a one-game-to-none lead in the Western Conference semis. It wasn't even SGA that was incredible tonight, though he did start hitting shots in the second half. Chet Holmgren got out to a big start for the Thunder. I think every hoop he had was an alley-oop. He had 24 and 12 rebounds. Shai Gilgeous-Alexander goes for 18, 7 assists, 3 rebounds. And Oklahoma just pulled away from a team they are extremely more talented from late in this game, 108-90. But I got to tell you, Mike, you know, there's two guys to focus on here for the next few minutes. And the first one is, wow, Austin Reeves has just been absolutely killing the Lakers since he's returned. He's not been able to get back. I mean, he's 3 out of 16 tonight. Mm-hmm. He started out 1 for 10. Like this, I know that you want to say, well, he hasn't played in a while. He's got to come. This is the bleeping playoffs, man. This is win or go home. You want a big contract at the end of this year. I mean, he has absolutely killed them. I mean, at this point, I don't know if they're better off not playing him. I mean, if you're going to go 3 for 60, this is the night we're going to get from you. Like, if he just hits 4 more shots or 5 more shots, if he just hits 4, maybe it's a different game. Maybe this game is a nip-tuck game down the stretch instead of Oklahoma City running away, but just nobody else is able to be that second guy. I mean, Rui Hachimura had some nice moments today, but still, LeBron had 27 and 6 assists. But I mean, Austin Reeves is supposed to be the number two guy on the team, the number two guy now with Luka out, and he's just been absolutely terrible. Didn't hit a three, was 0 for 5. Like, I don't know, man. Like, I mean, the sunny side for the Lakers is it'll be easy to keep him for next year, right? Okay, well, maybe he won't opt out, or maybe he'll take less money because, wow, this playoffs has been really, really bad for him. And I get that he's coming back from injury, but wow, man, you can't have this if you're the Lakers, man. Austin Reeves has been killing you.
0: Well, you have that. You have the disappearing act. Once upon a time, Luke Kennard became a thing. I actually saw a guy walking down a street in Los Angeles with a Kennard jersey on.
15: It was probably Luke Kennard himself.
0: He may have been. He might have been finding his ride and getting to the stadium. I don't know. But 29 minutes off the bench, 7 points, 1 of 4 from the field, 1 of 3, 3-pointer, 4 for 4 from the free throw line. But otherwise, you're not getting much off your bench, right? Vanderbilt got hurt, gruesome injury, right? We're talking about his pinky and the grimacing of the Oklahoma City bench. So that was a big you were expecting to get some minutes out of to spell DeAndre Ayton when he got in a little bit of foul trouble, and he goes down with the injury. But outside of LeBron and Hachimura, as you mentioned, you're getting nothing. And Reeves, look, if you're on the court, all I can do is evaluate what you give me, right? Second game back, the closeout game against Houston, shot 50% from the field. Was it a clinic? No, but you'll take 7 of 14 all day. The game before that, his return to the court, he was 4 of 16. Okay, he lived at the foul line, which he's wont to do. But tonight, 2 for 2 from the free throw line. If he's not getting to the line and settling for bad jump shots, you're in trouble. 8 points, 3 of 16 from the field. It's like we always talk about with the NFL. It's like, well, this guy was playing with this, that. Well, then he shouldn't have played. If he's not ready to play, don't force him on the court. But he doesn't get a pass. You don't get a hall pass going, he played a little bit banged up. I don't care, right? If you're playing 36 minutes, I expect better and more from you, particularly if you're going to be the guy that's supposed to be the number two scorer. And in this case, at least they've got Hachimura that, if he's hot, can shoot you back into some scenarios, which he did. But he was minus 21 for the night, right? He's a liability defensively. 7 of 13 from the field, 3 of 6 from three-point range, but otherwise not giving you much in the stat sheet. So you need more. Ayton gives you 10 and 11. That's great. But you're not getting much from Austin Reeves. You're in trouble.
15: He's got to fill it up. He is 14 out of 46 from LaFleur mm-hmm. since he returned. He is 2 for 17 from three-point range. Like, it's very simple.
13: You need to score, man. I mean, you know, the assists are nice. You know, he's racking up, you know, six assists each in a couple of games, and that's great, right? It looks like when he has the basketball and he dishes, he's playing that part of his game with confidence. I've seen some nice dishes that he's had, you know, since he's come back. But wow, shooting, he just doesn't have it, man. And this is where your number one responsibility is to score. This is not where, hey, if LeBron's not hitting his shots, he's still getting it done. You know, defensively, off, you know, with big chase down blocks, or offensively rebounding, running the team, like LeBron, those players find a way. Austin Reeves, dude, you got to put the ball in the bucket, right? That this is what we need, and that's absolutely killed them. You know, in the since he's come back, like again after this night tonight, like I don't know, man. I mean, this is can if he starts out slow in game two, can you even keep him out there? Or do you just sit him down and say, okay, like if he starts out 1-for-7, like you can't lose game two, man. You got to have game two if you're going to win this series. You're not going to go back and win game three and game four and suddenly, hey, we're gonna beat the Thunder 3 out of 4 here. That just doesn't happen. You have to get game two, and you start out slow in the first quarter. I don't know that I could put you back out there, man. Like, we got to be able to get the ball to some people that can score, and he's just absolutely not been able to do it. Now, whether he's back or not, it doesn't matter. He's been just, I mean, the Lakers tonight, like with a different night from Austin Reeves, this could have been something different. It might still be going on. Now, maybe Oklahoma pulls away and wins, right? But what I'm saying is that at this point, you know, Austin Reeves is 1-for-7, 1-for-8, 1-for-10. The Lakers are still close. But, you know, when you don't have that other threat, somebody else can hit a 3 at some point in the fourth quarter, yeah, Oklahoma City's going to pull away, and that's exactly what they did.
0: Well, I would say this. Who else are you going to turn to? Because the other guy's still in street clothes.
13: Kareem.
0: Kareem might be there for you. I mean, Magic might be able to spin the ball on his finger, like he did so many years ago in that great TV show. Much maligned, but I watched. And I loved every minute of it, damn it. Magic Hour was everything to me. But all because it gave me hope that I could do these late night talk shows like we do every night here on Fox Sports Radio. But all of that to say, there's nobody else, right? Laravia is a non-factor. You're looking at Kennard, who once upon a time was the guy to step up in big spots. His shot's been gone for games. And what's funny is over the course of the year, Reeves shot 49% from the field. You go back at his game log, there's a bunch of 4-for-17s in there, which means when he was hot, he was great. When he wasn't, and I wonder to some degree with Oklahoma City tonight, right? You saw uncharacteristically sloppy with the basketball, and that was one of the things that kept being pointed out about Shai Gilgeous-Alexander. If they really felt threatened, would they have played with their food? Because it felt at times like they really weren't putting forth 100%, except, which is why I called out the Hartenstein down the stretch, because he knew where that line was. There's no doubt in my mind when he was pulling up on a couple of those shots, not pulling the ball back. No, I got an open look in the lane. I'm taking it. That he knew exactly where they were. But it's just that. Did they just recognize, hey, they're not getting any closer? So let's just not go full throttle here.
1: Jason.
13: Now, yeah, what do you got, Frostburg?
1: These stats in the box score are AJTA.
13: Okay, what's that?
1: After Jason talked about him.
0: It's fair.
13: Okay, all right, that's fine.
1: Couldn't
13: I'll wear that.
1: Before you started.
0: Because Austin Reeves, you also, you know, did like a school project out of like macaroni noodles in tribute to him before the season. Started talking all like he was Scottie Pippen and all that stuff.
1: Jason's macaroni noodles never hit the paper, though. They never made it that far with the glue.
0: So he had all the glue on his hands, but the macaroni noodles never actually made it to the plate.
1: Tummy hurts.
13: Now, look, I'm going to say... Yeah, that's very good, Frostburg. Very nice. I will say this for game two for the rest of this series. I said it the other night, and I know that it feels like we've been hearing some stuff today that it looks like Luka Doncic is going to return for game three. I'll be really surprised if he's not back for game two. If he's back in game three, it's too late. Right, game three is too late because you're saying, okay, now Luka, come back and save us when you haven't played and you're rusty, and to ask you to do that when you haven't played a game, that's going to be too difficult. To come back in game two And all right, this is where you get your rust out. And okay, if you lose game two, all right, but if you're getting a Luka as close to normal for game three, okay, that's your best case scenario. But like if he comes back in game three, that's too late for the Lakers. Because again,
1: you said that about the Rockets
13: and playing your first one. Hey, I picked the Lakers to beat the Rockets, Frostburg. All right, just
1: you
13: so
1: said
13: you know,
1: they were in big trouble.
13: I was the one that was I picked them to win before the series started.
0: But then you flopped on them though.
13: I said they were in trouble.
0: No, you said they were done if Luka didn't come back.
1: Trouble was the furthest thing they were in.
13: I picked the Lakers to win. I was the only person in the entire media to pick the Lakers to win that series. I'll go back and I can find the tape for you. And it's on social media, where social media lives forever. I will find that for you where I did that. But I mean it. I can't see him not coming back, especially since we watched Anthony Edwards come back early and all the other guys come back. And I get that all injuries are different and they all have different injuries. But seeing where you're at right now, like even if he comes back and just plays a few minutes, even if he's like, if it's like what the Wolves did with Edwards last night, he comes off the bench and he plays 25 minutes and they restrict him. At least he gets back into the point where you have their best chance to win game three. Cause Luka coming back, just playing game three. Yeah. You're going to have that big push. You're going to have the big, energy that, hey, he's back at the crypt for game three and it's going to be awesome. They'll take the roof off, but Luka's wind, his stamina is going to be affected. It's too much to ask him to win game three by himself when this is the first time he's coming back. I really, we're going to see him in game two. I can't believe he's not going to talk his way into the lineup or not get cleared to play at least in a coming off the bench kind of role like Edwards for game two. The Lakers going, hey, maybe he gives us something. We're able to keep this game one close, for the most part, which was awesome for us. Now, you know, we got to make sure that Austin Reeves is not taking those shots. And maybe somebody else does it. Maybe that's Luka. But really, game two, I feel like you almost have to see him back if you want to have a chance to win this series.
0: Well, now you got the extra bonus of Windhorst going, he was in Spain for something else. So kind of busting out the old Leo DiCaprio flamethrower and trying to create some chaos of why he was away from the team and what was going on. So
13: if he doesn't come back, no one's going to Spain for anything again. You watch the tour. The tourism in Spain is just going to fall off a cliff. No one's going to go.
0: Wow.
13: Just watch.
0: All because of Luka.
13: That's what's going to happen. Yeah.
0: That's bold.
13: Luka can single-handedly tank people going to visit Spain. The tourism injury in Spain, to go, well, when Luka came here at all-time high, the next year, nobody showed up. What do you mean? Yep. Nobody showed up. Didn't get one person coming here. Boy, we really should have healed Luka. We really should have found a way to get back in the lineup. No, it's coming here again, man. They don't trust us.
1: Jason, what part of game three do you not understand of when he's coming back?
13: I'm telling you, man, you got to have him game
1: there's
13: two.
1: There's no option. He's not playing game two.
13: You got to have him game two.
1: How are they going to have him if he can't play?
13: Got to have him. Who knows? Look, there's an outside chance.
1: I know Ric Flair thinks he could play.
13: Ric Flair. He loves Luka Doncic. We got to get to that coming up next hour. He loves Luka. He's a huge fan of Luka Doncic.
0: Huge. Well, he is.
13: Oh, no. Frostburg, I think, wants to fight Ric Flair more than he wants to fight me when I say things about
1: the
13: Lakers.
1: I've never hated somebody so much.
0: Wait, Ric Flair or Jason?
1: Oh, Ric Flair.
13: Ric Flair. Ric Flair. Ric Flair. Okay. Ric Flair.
0: Because he was just mad at you because every time you spoke glowingly about anybody in this game, about their effort and their good old college try, something bad happened. Turnover, missed shot.
1: Smith, stop talking about him. They cut it to four.
13: Yeah. But that's the thing is I buy food. So there's that. I mean, yeah, okay, I understand.
1: That's not cutting it anymore.
13: Oh, I don't have to buy food anymore? That's awesome. Hey, that's great, man. Oh, if I don't have to, that's great. That's cool. That's all good, man.
1: A car would be nice.
13: All right. I'll see.
0: Hey, the precedent has been set on that.
13: A car. Let's find out what's trending right now in the wide world of sports from Special Delivery Steve DeSager. SD, what do you got for us, my friend?
2: We'll start with the game at Oklahoma City. Defending champion Thunder won their second round playoff opener against the Lakers 108-90. The Thunder lead mid-third quarter was just 69-65. But Chet Holmgren had 24 points, 12 rebounds, and was when he was the contesting defender against LA tonight. Allowed 2 points, 1 of 9 shooting, with 3 of those misses his blocks. LeBron James, 27 points at Detroit. Second round opener to the Pistons over Cleveland, 111-101. Pistons led by 18 late in the first quarter. James Harden of the Cavs, 22 points, 7 assists, 7 more turnovers. Harden from 3-point range was 1 for 7. On Wednesday, Philadelphia's at New York again. Then Minnesota plays at San Antonio. 76ers coach Nick Nurse was away from the team today to be at his brother's funeral. Philadelphia's Game 7 at Boston drew 11 million total viewers, sitting right after the highly rated Kentucky Derby over the weekend. The Celtics' Jaylen Brown, not liking the result, was fined $50,000 for criticizing the refs. A reminder, over 70 players were invited to the NBA.
13: Wait a minute, Steve. These were referees that he said told them there was an agenda against him. If the referees told him so, how can he get fined?
2: Okay, we'll just move on. There were about 70 players. Logic just stumps me. 70 players invited to the NBA draft combine in Chicago this month. Their draft lottery is Sunday. The NHL draft lottery was tonight, and Toronto won it. It's going to be held in late June. San Jose will select number two, but Toronto had a top five protected pick. They lucked out. They win the lottery. It does not convey to Boston. Colorado on the ice. No luck involved. They're 6-0 this postseason. Beat Minnesota again tonight. 5-2 to go up 2-0 in their second round series. The NFL Referees Union is due to vote on a new labor contract Thursday. The current CBA there expires at the end of this month. Why

0: their fifth straight. Tampa Bay won its fifth straight. Baltimore had lost five straight, but got two in the ninth and won at Miami 9-7. Marlins today designated pitcher Chris Paddock for assignment. He was 0-5, ERA over 7. Attendance in Miami for Marlins baseball, 6,600. Back to you.
1: Thank you, Steve-O. The Jason Smith Show with my best friend Mike Harmon. Coming up next, two big-time NBA lessons that have to do with the class in high school I was absolutely the worst at. That's next. Jason and Mike. 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
1: I hate that song.
0: Thunder up 1-0 now over the Lakers. The Pistons, same advantage over the Cleveland Cavaliers after both teams won tonight. Turning our attention to tomorrow, where the Knicks will try to take a 2-0 lead in the only series that matters. Well, okay, and then we have the Timberwolves and the suddenly surprising 1-0 lead over the Spurs. But, you know, I was thinking about this today because obviously there was so much Knicks talk today, which was great, right? I mean, look, and we're ahead.
2: Oh, yeah, it was great.
0: We talked about the Knicks and everything going on, and now you see it all today, and all right, that's great. Sometimes in sports, it can be overrated, but sometimes success and failure is about one thing, and it's about chemistry. Right, because I'll give you four teams right now that are going absolutely in opposite directions, two in Major League Baseball and two in the NBA. What two teams have the worst chemistry in Major League Baseball? Red Sox and the Mets, right? Like Jeff Passan did a whole big thing today on TV saying the Mets have no identity. It's this. Yeah, no, the Mets have absolutely no chemistry.
2: Welcome to the show, Jeff.
0: Right? Right? The Mets, yeah, exactly, right? But you can see the Mets, they have no chemistry. They're in last place. The Boston Red Sox, firing managers already. You had two of their players fighting with each other over who's to blame for the start, right? You had Wilson Contreras say that, hey, you know, everybody's got to start hitting. And then you had Marcelo Mayer saying, oh, yeah, everybody just says blame the young guys. Whoa, what is happening in Boston, right? Things are absolutely terrible. Again, no chemistry. Look how bad the Red Sox are. Then you go to the NBA, and you see the Timberwolves, but to a larger extension, the Knicks, right? Ant Edwards comes back last night, and what a clinic he puts on. He comes off the bench. He scores 18. You saw the Timberwolves players after the game laud him and say what a great thing it was for him. This is not stuff they would have said a couple of years ago. And you can tell it with Ant Edwards saying great things about Chris Finch, whatever coach wants me to do. Like, you can tell that they have terrific chemistry right now. And a team that finished in sixth place in the Western Conference now all of a sudden looks like a team that can make a huge run all the way to the Western Conference Finals, right? Their chemistry is undeniable. And when you want to explain the Knicks, look at the way they've been playing with each other. Don't they take everything out and say, okay, well, Cat is up and down. All right, that great. Cat's been pretty consistent. The Knicks just look like a team, and they were starting to get it a little bit over the last month defensively. But since they had that back, those back-to-back losses to the Hawks, they have all been firing as one. Like they're like the Gene Hackman line from the Hoosiers. We are firing as one Piston. Like, it seems like the Knicks not only have figured things out, Karl Anthony Towns is playing incredibly unselfish, and you know, the ball is moving through him in the post, but it looks like the Knicks have really started to say, hey, we're all comfortable with each other. There's no awkwardness. There's no, you know, players pointing fingers at each other. There's no Karl Anthony Towns really bad body language after a game or after a couple of tough fouls. Mike Brown is smiling on the sideline. Like, the Knicks chemistry, like, not only have they come together on the court, it feels like they've come together personally. And look at where they are right now. The team that's probably the favorite in the Eastern Conference to get to the NBA Finals. Like, all of these teams are super talented, right? I mean, on paper. The Red Sox, incredibly great lineup, right? Mets, all kinds of money they spent for a terrific lineup, right? Minnesota, all the talent in the world. Ant Edwards, oh, he's the next Michael Jordan. Well, the Knicks, the talent. But what happens when they all put it together chemistry-wise? Look at what goes on. Look at two teams that haven't. Here's Boston and the Mets, and they're sitting there at the bottom of their divisions and going, wow, this is going to be a lost summer, and who are we going to trade away when the deadline comes up? And now you have Minnesota and the Knicks going, not only why not us, but we feel like we can beat anybody, right? Sometimes chemistry is everything. And I was terrible at it in high school. But sometimes chemistry is everything. And there's your evidence right now, especially with the Knicks and the T-Wolves.
2: Yeah, well, when we look at from the baseball side, there's a lot more to a lot more individual effort. And, you know, I think I'm pulling my weight versus not. With basketball, there's no choice. Five guys on the court, there's got to be a flow. And for a guy like Cat, for the course of his career, he's got plenty of years where he's had great stats. Like, at some point, it's just got to sink in. Nothing matters if you lose. And in New York, you win. Look at what you get to do. You get to show up in a bunch of TV shows and movies. You get everybody kissing your ass. You get J.R. Smith getting smothered by fans and outside the arena. Like, all of that stuff happens when you win to any level in New York. So, yeah, I think part of that is just coming around to recognizing that they are the favorites with Boston going out. And so now you have the opportunity to move forward. But you only have a rotation of six, seven guys. See, I did it for you. That the recognition of the role, like LeBron, when he needed to be the third guy, when everybody was healthy and moving, you know, and Austin Reeves was still playing well before he got hurt, and when Luka Doncic was available. Yeah,
0: it's a long time ago, man. That's like
2: that
0: so
2: seems
0: last
2: like eons
0: month.
2: Ago, doesn't it?
0: That's so
2: but,
0: last
2: but it's
0: month.
2: That same idea of, all right, I gotta, you know, take whatever role that goes in. If that means I don't score 25 a game, great. But yeah, I mean, that's everything. It's every business. It's every working environment. And here on the grandest stage of them all, it's working well. But if we get some more dugout fights, we all win.
0: I'm telling you, man, chemistry is sometimes overrated and sometimes it's everything. I mean it, man. I look at the Knicks and I go, wow, it took them this long. Now they look like they all really like each other. Hey, we're happy playing with each other. The T-Wolves, same thing, man. It's everything. But speaking of chemistry, there's also the opposite side of it when people hate each other. Why our producer, Justin Frostberg, hates the most popular wrestler in wrestling history. Oh, it's all because of the Lakers. And Luka, that's next, Fox.
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2: NBA playoff victories to open the second round for Oklahoma City and Detroit. First off, a quick baseball note. As the Braves are winning again, Matt Olson is homered in the ninth. Atlanta leads 3-2 at Seattle. Bottom of the ninth and on for the save is a closer who just came off the injured list today, Raisel Iglesias. In the NBA playoffs, Detroit at home beat Cleveland 111-101. Cade Cunningham, 23 points. Then Oklahoma City down the Lakers in a game one, 108-90. Chet Holmgren, 24 points. Jaylen Brown of the Celtics was fined by the league $50,000 for recent criticism of the referees. In the NHL playoffs, Colorado's up 2-0 after beating Minnesota again 5-2. Toronto won the lottery for the NHL draft. In baseball earlier tonight, Tampa Bay won its fifth straight, 4-3 over Toronto. Yankees won their fifth straight, 7-4 against Texas. Kansas City won its fifth straight, beating Cleveland. I'm Steve DeSager.
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2: Hobo.
0: Don't forget our Best Of podcast goes up right after the show is over. 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You search our names, our Best Of podcast comes up again. 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Let us know what you think. Break it down, subscribe, rate us, give us 5 stars. We'll love you for the rest of our natural lives. Mike and I love putting this content out for you every single night.
2: That's right. It's also the best gift you can give for Mother's Day. Get on that, people.
0: Sure.
2: Here's a flower, and here's all of our content.
0: Oh, that's a great gift right there. I mean, think of all the content you can give. Just think about that.
2: Just a little handwritten card. Scrawl it out like you were five again with your, you know, macaroni noodles and markers and crayons, and give out the link.
0: Macaroni noodles. So tonight is in the books. NBA playoffs. The Pistons over the Cavaliers, 111-101. We'll have more on that and playoff James Harden coming up in a few minutes. The Thunder.
23: Wait, he had another turnover.
0: Yeah.
2: Did he have a turnover in the game or did he eat a turnover?
0: I think he committed 7 turnovers and had 9 turnovers to eat. That's what it was. Got to eat more turnovers than you commit turnovers.
2: Okay, good.
0: Yeah, I think that's a competitive eating contest. If you like Joey Chestnut and you had him watch a Cavaliers playoff game, you say, okay, every time James Harden turns the ball over, you have to eat a turnover. He would say, great, yeah, but I'm making it a monster-sized turnover. Like, it's not just a regular, no, this is like a monster-sized turnover, and he's got to eat one every turnover Harden's got. Let's see how far he goes. Let's see. Well, you got two screen experience going on. It'd be great.
2: Now, I found as of March 2016, the record for meat pie turnovers was a Jeffrey Esper, who consumed 23 6-ounce meat pies in 10 minutes.
0: Six ounce, that's not that big, though. 6 ounce, it's got to be like double. That's got to be like, you know, or maybe a full pound turnover.
2: Hey, man, that's one pound of turnover. Yeah.
0: Yeah, 1 pound of turnover. 1 pound turnover. I mean, this is Joey Chestnut. I'm not just asking some, you know, slap blank guy to come in here. No, this is Joey Chestnut we're getting to do this.
2: Yeah, I don't have an updated on the turnovers. I'm just kind of, you know, we're winging it here. Our research staff is on it.
3: How many James Harden beards could Joey Chestnut eat?
0: Oh, wow. That's like the worst spaghetti in the world, I think.
3: Spaghetti?
0: Well, it's really...
2: What about biscotti?
0: It's like fusilli. It's got to be like fusilli. Like if you shaved Harden's beard, man, it's all curly. Yeah, that's what I would think.
3: When you look at James Harden, do you picture like meatballs or?
0: I don't know. I'm just thinking. I don't know
3: Parmesan
0: why.
3: Parmesan on that thing.
0: I made that jump to the commercial, the World Cup commercial, where the United States wins the World Cup and Brady is shaving Zlatan's head. Zlatan is still.
2: Can like, I sue oh, for wow, false okay. advertising?
0: Well, I mean, they're telling you that, you know, potentially in some kind of crazy world, the United States winning the World Cup is something.
3: It's the same thing Fox does at the beginning of the MLB season. They have the Mets in a promo.
0: Sure. Hey, maybe the last time you see them.
2: You're saying there's a chance. Right
0: now, I know, Frostburg, you are salty here because as upset as you are, the Lakers losing to the Oklahoma City Thunder, I know as upset as you are as me that I bring up the Lakers and you say things seem to happen to the Lakers when I talk about them.
2: It's true.
0: You hate Ric Flair more than you hate me right now.
3: Oh, it's not even close.
0: Okay. Now,
3: between 1A and 1B is very large.
0: What's your beef with Ric Flair?
3: Well, did you see his tweet?
0: Oh, I did see his tweet. I was hoping you would say
3: at
0: it.
3: At Luka Doncic, please get in the game. Take a shot of cortisone and deal with the pain. They are paying you $50 million a year, and you're not even out there. WTF. Hope Jeannie Buss trades you next year. Nobody wants a lame duck on their team.
2: Insert the implied woo on the back end.
0: Oh, man.
3: I say to Ric Flair, you know nothing about pain. You know a lot about fake pain because wrestling is fake.
2: Wow. Terrible take.
14: It's still real to me.
3: Get his own shot and beat it.
0: Oh, but he's got the Rolls Royces, baby. He's got them all.
2: He's moved on from his feud with Ludwig Kaiser.
3: Nobody does that.
2: The Americano.
3: Basketball knowledge. Stay in your lane, Ric Flair. Trade Luca.
0: Limousine riding. I think my favorite part is nobody wants a lame duck on their team. Like, I don't know that he knows what the phrase lame duck means. Like, what do you mean? Like, are you calling him a duck and he can't run, so he's lame? Like, lame duck means something completely different. Like, I don't know that Ric Flair knows what it means.
3: Gets touched on their head during Duck Duck Goose.
2: My man, he's a professional wrestler who's been the dirtiest player in the game for 50 years. Oldest ride in the park, but still the longest line. I could run this all day. But, yeah, he does not clearly know what the term lame
3: take your limo ass riding.
0: No, and I also like the fact that you know, he's a doctor saying, hey, take a shot of cortisone. Okay.
2: Well, I mean, he's taken plenty of those, I'm sure. Yeah,
3: Do you think Luca would have gone to Spain if he needed a cortisone shot?
0: No.
2: Nobody knows why he went to Spain.
0: I think Ric Flair did what most of us do. They watch all 30 hours of The Pit and think I can dispense medical advice.
3: And if anybody really knows, cortisone shots don't work for pain.
0: Yeah, it's tough, man. But hey, I watched 30 hours of The Pit.
3: What a dummy.
0: And now I'm a doctor. Hey, I'm a doctor. I'm a doctor.
3: They should take his belts back this week.
2: Wow.
0: Wow.
2: There
0: he's
2: got to
0: lose
2: go.
0: The belts for that? Whoa, man.
3: Trade
0: whoa.
3: Luca?
0: Whoa, whoa, whoa, whoa, whoa, whoa.
3: He should be
0: in jail. Wait. Now, before we get to more of that, we got to make sure. Alex Tyshirt, do you know who Ric Flair is?
17: Jason, I'm appalled you even asked this.
0: Well, I got to make sure, man.
17: How dare you?
0: I got to make sure you know.
17: Jason,
0: I got to know these things.
17: Do you know who Michael Jordan is?
0: Yes, I do know who Michael
17: Jordan
0: is. Good
17: for you.
0: Okay. Do you know who Ric Flair is?
17: Yeah, it's the guy that carries the torch at the Olympics, right?
0: That's right, because he has a lot of what?
17: Flair.
0: Right, exactly. There you go.
3: So okay, did Jennifer Aniston.
0: Yeah, yeah, this is me expressing my flair, which is the what Frostburg is expressing to Ric Flair right now.
3: Him blank you, Ric.
0: I got a feeling Alex Teicher could tell you more about cortisone than he can about Ric Flair.
17: Absolutely.
0: Really? Okay. All right.
2: He just got very excited, and you've activated Teicher. Go ahead, Alex. Whoa.
0: Cortisone.
17: Do you know about your cortisol levels and why that's so important, Jason?
2: Belly fat. That's what it tells me in the late night infomercials. Stress, cortisol levels, belly fat. Bam!
0: Oh yeah, no, the body's it's a stress response hormone. I gotta make sure I say it all right.
17: So think about it like when you trip and you sprain your ankle, right?
0: Yeah.
17: You know how it starts to get inflamed?
0: Uh-huh.
17: Only this is the part that your entire body starts to get inflamed because of your cortisol levels going so high. It actually stresses the body out and is the reason why you age so rapidly.
0: See, this is why if somebody on the show had to operate on me, I would pick you.
17: I would save your life.
3: What a mistake.
0: Well, I don't know about
3: making.
0: That. I think you might just kill me a little bit slower than everybody else.
17: No.
0: But that's why I would do that.
17: Jason, I would reverse your age and you'd wake up with hair.
3: You would die from a kale overdose.
0: I would.
2: Oh, could he get his hair back? That would be great.
0: I'm just gonna
2: whatever that was that he was rocking back in the day.
3: Just the top of a broccoli. Yeah.
0: No,
2: because you know he'd have a headband like Austin Reeves before it was done.
0: No, the big knife would go in, and I'd get the rib spreader, and Teicher's just stuffing vegetables in me. Here you go. Wait, give me that celery. Break it up. All right, stuff that in. Here comes some.
2: Wait, have you been rewatching Midsummer again?
3: All right. Stuff it in like he's a turkey.
0: All right, I'm done. Nurse, sew him up. He's done here. Okay, great.
17: Where's the soursop?
0: And then take the patient into the really warm sauna and spin him around a little bit so we can heat him up a bit because, you know, boy, I tell you, those carrots and broccoli taste best when they get a little bit of heat on them.
17: Just all right, Jason, so post operation, I'm going to need you to do 20 minutes in the clay room, 30 minutes in the crystallized sea salt room, and then I'm going to need you to do 40 minutes in the cold room.
0: The crystallized sea salt.
17: Yes.
0: I tell you, too salty. Too much salt.
2: No. Are you hanging him up like Carbone? Is that what you're doing?
17: I'm reevaluating your levels of serotonin that's going to your cholesterol.
3: These snozzberries taste like snozzberries.
0: See, again, Teicher, I really think you don't even need to watch the pit and you could be a doctor.
17: I got you.
0: I think you do that, man. That's outstanding. The knowledge you have just of cortisone is terrific.
17: Jason, if I wouldn't get, blacklisted or my head chopped off, I would go against any doctor you put me up against.
0: Wow.
2: That escalated quickly.
0: Why is that violence going to happen? What is
17: because I would disprove the whole industry.
0: Okay, why would you get your head cut off?
17: I don't know.
2: I mean, that used to be an ad for Jimmy John's subs back in the day when I was in college.
0: They would cut your head off?
2: What are you talking about? Well, it was either eat their sandwiches or cut off your head if you wanted to lose 8 pounds.
0: Okay.
3: I think he said that because Gang's in New York's on and Bill the Butcher's doing his thing.
2: There are a lot of knives to be seen.
0: All right. So cortisone there it is. Ric Flair would like Luka Doncic to take some cortisone and get going.
3: Take your fake pain elsewhere, Rick.
0: Yeah, I wonder if Ric Flair, and I'm just saying.
3: Fake wrestler.
0: As upset as he is, like
3: your woes weren't even real.
0: Like this, you never threw a guy into the turnbuckle. He just jumped in there of his own accord.
3: Your limousines were hollow inside. They didn't even have seats.
0: Like if I heard Harmon say something like this, I would say, "Oh, Harmon got futures on the Lakers in this series, and he's not going to make any money on it. He's a little upset." Like that's what I would say. Would
2: wow?
0: Yeah,
2: that's what you've reduced me to.
0: Yeah.
2: That's sad. After all this time,
0: I don't know, man. I mean, this sounds like this could be a brawl here. Now, I let you guys talk to Ric Flair the way you are, man. I feel like
2: we need to reach out to Ric Flair and have him as part of this conversation.
3: I'm not calling him
0: legend. This guy is. I mean, come on, man. I mean, he's calling.
3: I only call real performers.
2: One of the greatest performers of all time.
3: Take that fake stuff elsewhere.
2: 17 times.
0: Take a shot of cortisone and deal with the pain. They are paying you $50 million a year. And the thing is that he's doing the thing that you did when you got your first phone. Remember when you first got your phone, you had to text, and you had to type the number of the letter you wanted. Like if you wanted to type the letter B, you had to hit the number, and then the number A was capitalized, and then you had to wait to go to B, and then you hit B, and B was a capital letter, and every word begins capitalized. Like that's what he did. Like, I feel like that's what somebody who learned is like, you know, is like in their 70s now and learned how to text in their 50s. Every word is capitalized. Please get in the game. Take a shot of cortisone and deal with the pain. Like, everything is capitalized.
2: Now you're
0: like
2: going ageism? First, you said he's not real. Oh. And now you're going after the fact that he's old.
0: I didn't say he wasn't real. I said I don't think he knows what lame duck is, and like he's texting, like you know how.
2: No, no, not you. Frostberg said he's
3: not
2: real.
3: I'll say it again.
0: Oh, Frostberg. I mean, you know what's going to happen?
3: I know a fake when I see one.
0: Frostberg's going to leave the studio tonight, and all of a sudden it's going to be some sort of drop that's going to just take him out as he's walking into the parking garage.
2: All of a sudden, someone's going to start chopping away at his chest. Woo! Slap. And it's either him or Gunther. It's one or the other.
3: No. He's going to come into that restaurant like that video and five finger to my chest.
0: He's going to knock Frostberg down, and he's going to do a pretend mugging for the camera. That's what happens, baby, when you mess with the Rolls Royces.
2: And then he puts you in the figure four, and that's it.
3: And guess who's riding in the limos after that? This guy.
0: Rick, there's no cameras around. It doesn't matter. It's a high-flying limousine ride. Rick, nobody. You heard a producer from Fox Sports Radio. He's bleeding from the temples. It doesn't matter. Woo! Because I got the Rolls Royce, man. Rick, again, no cameras here. There are no cameras here. There's none. Then Frostberg would own, he could have enough money to buy the Lakers from.
2: I don't think Ric Flair is that liquid. I think the divorces and many other things have wiped him out a bit.
0: You might be able to buy out Jeannie Buss's share that she's paying, you know, whatever Mark Walter is paying her to run the team. Might be able to do that. And suddenly,
3: I would buy WWE and erase all Ric Flair's audio and video.
2: By the way, 25th anniversary of switching from WWF to WWE because they lost the lawsuit to the World Wildlife Fund. There you go. Full circle this guy right here.
0: But still, I'd like to see Frostberg and Jay Moore run the Lakers. I think that'd be pretty fun. I think that's a reality show. Forget about Running Point. I'd like to see that.
2: Running Point was pretty good. Season 2.
0: Coming up next, boy, how to follow this. Woo! Rick Bucher, Fox Sports 1, NBA Insider stops by. Yep. Is there hope for the Lakers the rest of this series? When will Luka come back? Are the Knicks headed to the finals and more? Keep it right here. 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
1: Hobo.
0: Thunder up one zip. Take care of the Lakers, 108-90. Lakers keep it close, but hoping for Austin Reeves to at least make a shot at some point.
2: Still hasn't happened, Jason. Stop trying to wish that into existence.
0: But he did not. Look, I talked about it last hour. I think it's a Luka for game two, or the Lakers are cooked. What does Rick Bucher have to say? Fox Sports 1 NBA insider extraordinaire joins us now on the hotline. He's on Twitter at Rick Bucher, the On the Ball podcast. Rick, Thunder win tonight by 18. Are the Lakers cooked? Do they have a chance? Where are you?
3: Let's just refer to me as Chef Bucher for this episode.
0: Okay.
3: Yes. No. They were cooked. They were cooked in the Rockets series. They were cooked coming into the playoffs. Once they lost Luka and Austin, I mean, look, Austin's going through what Austin is going through is why you don't even have a chance if Luka comes back, because that first game you're going to be on adrenaline. You're going to find a rhythm. The fact is that he hadn't gone for a month, Austin, and you're now having to play at a playoff level. It's going to catch up to you quick. That type of endurance and that kind of mental toughness is something that you build. And when you take a month off, it's hard to catch your breath and be ready. Luka has been out since April 2nd. All the talk about, like, you know, this is what we know. He hasn't started running yet. He hasn't done anything with contact. It's all kind of controlled. Basically, spot shooting is what he's doing. And by the time he might be available, if we're going to go another week, so it's 5 weeks he hasn't played, you need some kind of a ramp up to get ready for the postseason. And this series simply isn't going to last long enough for him to get there. So let's put to bed the idea that we're going to see Luka Doncic again this season, because it just doesn't make a whole lot of sense based on how lopsided this series is. Even with him, I don't see them winning. And let's not forget, this is a reoccurring injury for him. It doesn't make a whole lot of sense to try to bring him back. He's got to go from 0 to 60 to give you a chance of what? Of extending the series? Certainly not winning it. The risk simply is not worth the reward to bring Luka back for this season.
2: See, just extinguished all your hope, Jason.
0: Well, look, listen, you say extinguish all my hope, you would tell me that he thinks the Lakers are cooked and the Knicks are cooked, and I know that's not the case.
3: The Knicks showed me a lot in that first round. So, I mean, in the first game against Philly, by no means am I going to say they're cooked. I do think that is going to be an interesting series, though. I think Philadelphia is a lot better than they showed in game one. We'll see. But New York took care of business. I got to tell you, this is very weird to be talking in a way that's going to make Jason happy. It feels awkward, doesn't it?
2: No, 100%. There's no question.
3: And usually it's not a problem, because whatever, I'm just going to speak the truth, and I speak the truth, and it's painful for Jason when I speak the truth. I'm speaking the truth right now, and it's not painful, and I'm like, God, it just feels like something's missing.
2: Yeah, no, I mean, because the last couple of games, I mean, sitting side by side with him here, look, the happiness and good times really just over the top.
3: God, it just, Mike, yeah. It's got to be driving you a little crazy, huh? I mean,
2: I don't even know how to say it.
3: Hey, this too shall pass. I think we just got to soldier through it right now, but we'll be back to the norm. How are the Mets doing, by the way?
0: Rick, all my other teams are terrible, okay? I got no time for that right now, okay?
2: That was a nice drive-by. I like the way you opened the door as you slid on by. Let's rewind it, though, of how we got here. A little bit of lack of Celtic pride, Jaylen Brown complaining, and an absolute choke job. I mean, I love the Joe Mazzulla, hey, let's think about the world at large, and I never get too high, too low, whatever else. But just a miserable collapse.
3: Yeah, I mean, honestly, I feel as if we may have made too much of the Celtics based on their overachievement during the regular season, to be honest with you. I mean, they did. There's no question that they overachieved. But I'm just looking at this 76ers team and why I and going into the series, the way Boston was playing and looking at the Sixers, I really didn't pay attention to the beginning of that series. I'll be perfectly honest, because I just did not expect – I expected Boston to win it. And then I started paying attention. And one, Tyrese Maxey and Edgecombe are playing terrific basketball, and they're leading that team. And you have Joel Embiid and Paul George in their right roles, which is you're not counting on them to make the decisions anytime the game gets a little wobbly or in crunch time situations. They're really like... you can play through Embiid and Paul at times, but you even saw it. You saw it against the Knicks. Like if you start relying on them to be your brain trust, that's where you get into trouble. And anytime they got wobbly against the Celtics, Tyrese Maxey would come in and he would settle things down. Even Edgecombe would settle things down. And so you just have you have new leadership there, and you have Paul George and Embiid who now. Paul George, if he defends well, which he did, he like defended the hell out of Jaylen Brown, and Embiid just punished whatever centers that they had. I mean, Cato was on my most improved ballot, but still, it's in comparison to what Embiid's capable of. But they don't have to rely on those guys, and yet you look at that starting lineup: Tyrese, Edgecombe, Paul George, Embiid. And
2: Oubre.
3: And Poppy, yeah, Oubre, Kelly Oubre. That's a pretty. That's and then you're looking at the other lineup, the Celtics lineup, and particularly with Jason Tatum injured. You know they overachieved, and I kind of like. I don't have a problem. What I like about Joe Mazzulla is he tells you exactly what he's thinking, and. He doesn't, it's not platitudes. It's not, you know, the normal run of the mill sayings. Like he's brutally honest. And I've heard from athletes when he was talking about how, like, he felt as empty after this as he did, or he felt as empty after winning the championship as he did after this. I've heard that from plenty of coaches and athletes that it's like the journey that you go through. When you finally get to the end, win or lose, it's like, wow, it's over. You've put so much emotion and energy into getting there that you feel empty afterward because it's all over. And so I appreciate that he had that perspective and that he was willing to share it, even though I knew that, you know, there were a lot of people going to look at that and go, this is a weird bird, and he is a weird bird, but he's a consistently weird bird, and I appreciate that.
0: You know, the thing, Rick, in the difference that I see between the Eastern Conference and Western Conference, and I'm eminently okay with this as a Knicks fan, is that you see the excellence of the Thunder, you've seen the excellence of the Spurs, now the excellence of the T-Wolves and the way they were able to win that game, and I look at the East and I just say, it's going to be the team with the least problems. Right, yeah. And that's why the Knicks have the least problems of any. Like they're they look like they're enjoying playing with each other now, and they figured out defensively the end of the year they were really good the last month. Like it's who's got the least problems in the East, and you have all the great teams in the Western Conference.
3: You're not wrong. You're not wrong at all. You know the only caveat I have is what Cade Cunningham has been doing in Detroit, and Detroit doesn't have the same depth. Of scoring and talent. I mean, Tobias Harris has been their second best player and he's been great, but it's Tobias Harris. Cade Cunningham has been carrying them like Atlas. And what he has that the Knicks don't have is when you have a guy who's a 6'6 point guard, he has a physical advantage on matchups. If you're going to go a little bit bigger, then he's got a speed advantage. If you're going to go smaller, then he's just going to shoot over him. And that's essentially what he's done to this point. I don't know that he's enough to get past the Knicks. So to your point, I mean, it almost feels as if the Knicks don't get there this year, if they don't get to the finals this year, I don't know how they would ever get there with this group, because it's the door is never going to be wider open than it is right now.
2: It's funny. One of the great bands that I love, Rick, one of their lines in a song is, if you're not ready now, you're never going to be. And it's the anniversary of the release today. So there you go. Your book coming out this week, by the way, as well. Yeah. Coachable, wherever you get your fine books to add to your library and your knowledge base. Get it wherever you can at RICBUCHER, where you find Rick in the Twitterverse and all that he's got popping there, including more on the book. But how about Chris Finch and his comments on Wembanyama and the block party that we experienced last night about goaltending, fouls, and the other? Normally, after you win, you don't necessarily go to that much gamesmanship. Yeah. But I liked it.
3: Well, they won by the skin of their teeth, though. I mean, he's got a
2: wide open look that goes the other way, right?
3: Exactly. And they kind of melted down the stretch. And look, it's legit. I've really liked the officiating by and large in the majority of these games. I don't think that game was very well officiated at all. There's been some of the other games, like the game 7 with Philly and Boston. Like we had Joel Embiid and Jaylen Brown like barking at each other and they let it go. And I love that, because there's always this concern, oh, it's going to unravel and it's going to become more than it is. And it's like, no, like, don't take the passion out of the game. Guys are going one-on-one and they're bumping each other in the post, and one guy scores over the other. You got to let him like talk a little mess, or when the guy's defending him and he's undersized like Jaylen Brown, and he's like digging at the ball and yelling at Joel Embiid, like, bring it. Like, that's what we love. That's the passion we love about the game, and always being fearful that, you know what, guys might throw down if you let it go too far. You kind of cut off the emotion and the passion, and the way the first round was in particular, as competitive as it was, I'm glad that they let it breathe. But watching the officiating in that first game between Minnesota and San Antonio, I just thought it was very uneven. You know, at times they allowed a lot of physicality. At other times they were calling touch fouls. That was one that I thought that they missed on. And they legitimately missed a couple of calls that should have been goaltending. I don't know if I'd go to, you know, most or all of them, but certainly there were a handful that were dubious.
0: He's on Twitter at Rick Bucher. That is at Rick Bucher on the Ball Podcast. As Harmon said, his book comes out this week as well. Get all the info again on his Twitter page at Rick Bucher. Rick, as always, buddy, appreciate it, man. We'll talk to you later on this week.
3: Landry Shamit, yo.
0: See you, buddy.
2: See you, Rick.
0: There goes Rick. Like, didn't you get the sense that Rick spent all day going, I have to say good things about the Knicks. I don't know how I can't cut things up any different. I got to say good things. Okay. And like, he spent the whole day steeling himself towards that tonight.
2: Walking around the beach, looking at the ocean and its vastness, and wondering if this is where it's all turned.
1: I just love the beginning of your guys' interview with Rick, where you said the Thunder were cooked.
0: Yeah. Time now to find out what's trending in the wide world of sports. Someone who's been called the Rick Bucher of Fox Sports Radio. He's surprised he's got to say so many good things about the Knicks as well. It's Steve DeSager.
4: New York hosts Philadelphia again on Wednesday, and then Minnesota plays at San Antonio. By the way, Wolves guard Ayo Dosunmu was out again last game with calf soreness. 76ers coach Nick Nurse was away from the team today to be at his brother's funeral. Philadelphia's Game 7 at Boston over the weekend drew 11 million total viewers, coming right after the Kentucky Derby. The first round average for the NBA was 4 million per game. Jaylen Brown of the Celtics was fined by the league $50,000 for his recent criticism of the refs. at Oklahoma City tonight in a second round opener. The defending champion Thunder, regular season 64 wins for them. They beat the Lakers 108-90. Now, the Thunder lead mid third quarter was just 69-65, but eventually Chet Holmgren and crew got the W. Holmgren 24 points, 12 rebounds. Shai Gilgeous-Alexander 18 points. He had 6 assists, 7 turnovers. Detroit won its second round opener hosting Cleveland and beating the Cavs 111-101. Cade Cunningham 23 points on 6 of 19 shooting from the floor. The Cavaliers' James Harden had 22 points but 7 assists, 7 turnovers, and Harden from 3-point range 1 of 7. In the NHL playoffs, one game tonight. Colorado up 2 games to none now. 5-2 the final over Minnesota. Avs up to 6-0 this postseason. Montreal's opener at Buffalo is Wednesday. Then Anaheim plays at Vegas again. Toronto won the lottery for the NHL draft held in late June. It was a top 5 protected pick. Boston does not get it. Number 2 selection to San Jose this summer. By the way, the NBA has a draft lottery coming up on Sunday. The WNBA season starts this Friday. Tina Charles retired after 14 years. Former Puerto Rico star center Jose Ortiz passed away of cancer at the age of 62. He was the Utah Jazz first rounder in 1987. The NFL Referees Union is due to vote on a new labor contract Thursday. The current CBA expires at the end of this month. Phil Mickelson withdrew from next week's PGA Championship. Max Homa is now in the field. Arsenal advanced to the Champions League final. The other semi on Wednesday has Paris Saint-Germain at Bayern Munich. A reminder, NASCAR is on FS1 again the next 2 Sundays from Watkins Glen this Sunday at 3 p.m. Eastern Time. In baseball, the Braves won again. Record of 26-11, up by about 9 games in the division already. Atlanta with a solo homer in the ninth from Matt Olson, who is tearing it up. Got a win at Seattle, 3-2. Mariners offense, 3-for-29 with 16 strikeouts. Cal Raleigh did return. He'd missed 3 games with a sore right side. He went 0-for-4. Pirates offense, 2-for-29. Got shut out 9-0 at Arizona, a team that had lost its previous 4 games in a row. San Diego won 10-5 at San Francisco, beating Logan Webb, who continues to struggle. Angels at home held on 4-3 over the White Sox, who left bases loaded in the ninth. Halos had entered with the worst record in the majors, 13-23, but they hit 3 solo homers in victory. Milwaukee at St. Louis rained out. Mets at Colorado rained out. Houston beat the Dodgers and pitcher Shohei Ohtani 2-1. Cubs won their 7th in a row, a 10-inning comeback against the Reds 3-2. Reds closer Emilio Pagan was carted off with a hamstring injury. Yankees won their 5th straight. Rays won their 5th in a row. Royals won their 5th straight. Baltimore ended a 5-game losing streak with 2 runs in the ninth, winning at Miami 9-7. And Boston was a 10-3 winner at Detroit. The loss to Framber Valdez, who allowed 10 runs, then hit a batter in the 4th inning and was thrown
0: and
4: out.
0: And one brawl. Like the brawl, I think now is an absolute stat for starting pitchers.
4: Well, it wasn't an actual brawl. I think the opponents would have.

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0: Lakers, well, we got plenty of time for the Jets. Lakers fall tonight to the Thunder, 108-90. Lakers, look, they hung as tough as they could. They had a four-point game midway through the third quarter, but Austin Reeves couldn't hit a shot. He's 14 of 46 since he came back. It's 2 for 17 from three-point range. It's just not working. There's no Luka Doncic. What is the solution for the Lakers to get back in the series? How do they solve their offensive problems? Well, enter LeBron James. This from just a few moments ago where LeBron was asked, hey, what do you do, LeBron? How do you solve these issues that you all have here offensively? And here's LeBron's answer.
2: Where do you think the offensive issues are coming from right now? Obviously, that's a great defense.
3: Issues coming from?
2: Yeah.
3: We have a guy that averaged 37 a game. What do you average, 35 this year? 33 and a half?
2: Yeah.
3: I mean, what are you asking?
2: Okay, well.
4: Shut up, Dan. Dan got sunned.
0: Yes, friend of the show, Dan Wojcicki. Secondly, I find it hard to believe that LeBron didn't know exactly how many points Luka Doncic averaged this season.
4: 33.48.
0: Yeah. What did he average? 4.8, 4.8, 4.8, 1.2, 6.
5: You always go higher until somebody corrects you.
0: Yeah. Wait, 37, 33 and a half, wrong. Whatever. Look, sometimes it is that simple. I mean, really, sometimes it just is that simple. No Luka Doncic, and what do the Lakers really have? I mean, look, and I know we talked to Rick Bucher earlier this hour. He goes, look, I think you got to pour cold water on seeing LeBron and seeing Luka Doncic play again this year. But I mean it. I'm going to be really surprised if he's not out there for game two. If he's supposedly on track to be cleared for game three, and I get that, yes, it's a situation. You want to make sure you take care of Luka Doncic. I get all of that. But if he's going to be cleared for game three, I find hard to believe he's not going to find a way to be out there for game two. Even in a way like the Wolves used Ant Edwards last night, where it was, okay, yeah, we know what the big superstar, you're coming off the bench. We really want to limit your minutes because just to get the rust out, right? Like even Rick talked about how, yeah, Luka's going to come out. He hasn't played in a month. What's it going to be? He's not going to come back in game three if the Lakers are down 2-0 and lead the Lakers to a huge win, score 48 points, and look at now get on my back. I'm taking this all the way. No, you got to get that first game out. You got to get your win back under. You haven't played basketball in a while. He comes back in game two. Yeah, I'll give the Lakers a chance coming back in game three if he's going to play. The energy's going to be through the roof. They'll have all their guys back, and maybe Austin Reeves will hit a shot or two at some point. Eventually, you got to think it is. But if he doesn't play, man, like he comes back in game three, it's going to be a sweep, right? I mean, sometimes things are that simple, but I really, if he's that close to coming back for game three, he's been out a while, he's here, I'd be really surprised if he's not playing in game two.
4: Well, but that's just the question. What's real, what's imagined in terms of where he's at in the rehab process, right? Because as Rick laid out, he's not even doing contact. He's doing light running at most. So if he's just a stand-around shooter, man, that's great for your rec league. And you're over 40 at the gym pickup games, but that ain't helping for a guy that was already a defensive liability before he was injured at all. So, look, wishing and hoping, we'd all love to see him out there. I don't believe at this point we're going to see him. I still have to wonder what Windhorse was trying to allude to in terms of what he went to Spain for. Because, we know you go to Germany for a lot of these procedures. So, yeah, I mean, there's still that. But it's just that curiosity for me. Like, unless he's running behind the scenes and he's been ramping up this whole time and he's pulling a full rope-a-dope to where he comes out and he starts hulking out like he's Hulk Hogan back in the day, brother. I don't see it.
0: Yeah, but here's the thing. Is I understand what we're being told about Luka and understand that Ant Edwards wasn't supposed to come back until maybe the end of the second round if he was coming back at all. Then it was maybe the middle of the round and all of a sudden, guess what, guys? I'm good to go in game one. Right, he comes back to play. We thought Jason Tatum was all good. Joe Mazzulla said after game, yeah, no, Jason's fine. Stretched it out. He's absolutely fine. He's fine. Ready to go for game seven. Ready to go. Ready to go.
4: They're all liars.
0: Who didn't play in game seven? Jason Tatum.
4: He still owes the backers of the Celtics an explanation and maybe some money.
0: So not that you need to go the opposite of what's being said about someone's injury, but just understand.
4: I like that. I'm just going the other way.
0: What we're being told about injuries in the playoffs and what the reality is sometimes can be a little bit different. I mean, I'm just going back in time for the last 4 days, two guys who were playing and not playing, and it turned out to be the actual opposite for both ways. So
4: what you're saying is Adam Silver has a problem in terms of the relationships and information being proffered by players and coaches league-wide. Yeah, no problems there.
0: I have a three-word answer to your question. What's that? Call Joe Mazzullo. That's what you're going to do. Coming up next, Frostburg says I'm not going to like this next basketball conversation. Uh-oh. What is it? We'll find out together. Fox.
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4: A couple more second round openers in the NBA playoffs tonight. Detroit at home beat Cleveland 111-101. Cade Cunningham 23 points at Oklahoma City, 24 from Chet Holmgren, and a Thunder win against the Lakers in a game one 108-90. On Wednesday, Philadelphia's at New York again. 76ers coach Nick Nurse was away from the team today to be at his brother's funeral. In the NHL playoffs, Colorado up 2-0 in a second-round series after beating Minnesota again 5-2. Toronto won the lottery for the NHL draft, which will be held in late June. In Major League Baseball, the Braves won again, this time on a solo homer in the ninth at Seattle by Matt Olson, 3-2 the final. Victories for Arizona and San Diego. Houston beat the Dodgers and Shohei Ohtani 2-1. The Angels held on 4-3 over the White Sox. The Cubs won their seventh straight, a 10-inning win against the Reds 3-2. I'm Steve DeSager.
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5: Hobo!
0: And just something that's a little weird, and I feel we need to call it out real fast before we get to this story that I think is really scaring me, that Frostberg says he has.
4: Sure.
0: Right now, draft day is on True TV.
4: It is.
0: I have it on. It's the only time, I think, outside of March, I've ever had True TV on my television.
4: How about that?
0: And it's the beginning of May, and I have True TV on.
4: Well, I mean, first time for everything. That's good. I mean, Expand your horizons. Maybe you'll run into some other... Maybe you'll find that they stole some of the ideas for shows based on True TV or not TV.
5: Jason, how is this possible if you don't miss an episode of The Impractical Jokers?
0: I mean, that you go to True TV's channel and it's 11 o'clock Impractical Jokers, midnight Impractical Jokers, 1 a.m. Impractical Jokers, 2 a.m. Impractical Jokers, 10 a.m. Impractical Jokers, 11 a.m. Impractical Jokers, 12 p.m. draft day. 3 p.m. Impractical Jokers, 4 p.m. I don't understand the programming of this channel. What is the purpose? I don't understand.
4: Impractical Jokers, the occasional movie that they bought the rights to, and infomercials.
5: And the tournament.
4: And then the tournament.
0: Yeah, let's make sure we buy draft day. You're making money off of draft day? Okay, I guess.
4: We're watching.
0: You're right.
4: And I'm sure many people are as well, right?
0: It's like when
4: you run the same show in large blocks in your overnight or repeat highlight shows all night. You know, I mean, right. There's a market for it somewhere.
0: It just doesn't flow. It's like when you listen to the 90s channel on Sirius XM, and it's like, yeah, there's no format. It just, if it was in the 90s, we're playing it. You're going to hear, you know, No Diggity, and then you're going to hear Tiffany, and then you're going to hear Nirvana, and then you're going to hear the Backstreet Boys. And it's like, that's all good, dude. Doesn't matter. No rhyme or reason. If it was in the 90s, we're putting it on the air. That's all we're going to get.
4: You said that like it's wrong. Sometimes you need a little bit of chaos mixed therein.
0: I dig the unpredictability of it. It's just what am I going to get next? Who knows? I could wind up getting Tom Petty. I could get Rex in Effect. I don't know, but who knows? I whatever it is, it's going to be.
4: It's kind of exciting. I mean, there are very few surprises in life. I mean, in the grand scale.
0: Now, speaking of surprises, Frostburg apparently has a surprise for me. And he said, Jason, we're going to do this story next. So what do you got? And he said, you're going to find out Knicks players aren't as cool as you think they are. So now I'm scared. I'm scared about this story.
5: You should be.
0: I mean, first of all, this is not Ric Flair saying the Knicks need to trade Jalen Brunson. Right?
5: No, woo! This is real.
0: Okay. All right. Very good. All right.
5: This isn't fake sure. Like Ric Flair's career.
4: Hey. Don't you dare. How dare you?
0: Ric Flair made a lot of real money in that career, Justin. I'm pretty sure it's not like he made it all in crypto.
4: Sports?
0: All real money.
4: Hey, Monopoly even money. Then, you know, if it spends, it spends. But Ric Flair, sports, entertainment. Remember.
0: Okay. All right. All right. What do you got? What is this story about the Knicks players not as cool as you think?
5: Well, it's going to surprise you and nobody else.
0: Okay. Okay, I'll bite. What is it? Go ahead.
5: You saw the game last night.
0: Of course I did.
5: What if I were to tell you the Knicks were shut out?
0: What? Okay. Shut out how?
5: They were shut out because apparently some of their players went from courtside glory to curbside rejection after their big win. You ready?
4: Rejected.
0: Okay. Like when they couldn't get in the cab?
5: No, they got in the cab. They got to the party. They just couldn't get in the party.
0: There was a party that Knicks players couldn't get into.
5: Not only was it a party, it was the hottest Met Gala party last night in New York City, hosted by Madonna and Sabrina Carpenter, and Knicks players were told to beat it. You're not on the list.
0: Wait a minute. Wait. Well,
4: you're not on the list. You're out of the will.
0: Listen. The Mets have had terrible year. Okay, the Mets have had a terrible year. I get that the Mets Gala isn't going to let Knicks players in. I understand that.
5: It's Met Gala.
0: A really bad year. It's the Mets Gala.
5: Has nothing to do with the Mets.
0: I mean, I don't know. Wow. Now that you've said it, now I'm clicking on it. Wow, and the headlines don't look good.
5: They told the bouncers, do you know who we are? The bouncers did not budge.
4: Good.
0: How do you not let the Knicks into your party?
5: Why would they're you not as cool as we
4: They're not. They're not Hollywood A-listers.
0: They're cool.
4: Influencers.
0: Okay. Are the Knicks as cool as Sabrina Carpenter?
4: No.
0: Okay, no. Are the Knicks cooler than Madonna? 100%.
4: No.
0: This is not 1991.
4: No.
0: Madonna
4: she's
0: is not nearly ageless. As cool as the Knicks. No, she's not. Come on, man. She's not ageless. Come on. No. Come on. They beat Philadelphia by 50 points. They can't get into a Met Gala party?
4: No.
0: Come on,
4: not
0: man.
4: That party.
0: How do you
4: I'm
0: not
4: sure
0: let
4: there
0: the
4: were
0: Knicks
4: some
0: in?
4: Also-rans that were more than happy to let those interlopers.
5: Oh,
4: no,
5: wait a minute. Not that popular DJ.
0: Yeah, but who were the what players were trying to was Huck Porty trying to get in, or were like Brunson and Cat trying to get in? Like, there's a difference.
4: The only guy I think that would have gotten past anybody was OG, because he had the stamp of approval from Anne Hathaway.
0: Yeah, Anne Hathaway would have said, oh no, he's on my list, he's on my let him in, he's
4: whoa,
0: on
4: whoa,
0: my
4: whoa,
0: list
4: whoa.
0: He's on my list. He's on my list. Let him in.
4: See, now you're implying something else. My list.
0: No, that, not my guest
4: implies,
0: list.
4: Look what you're doing there.
0: No, you're the one that implied
4: How
0: that because your
4: you.
0: Mind is in the gutter. I'm saying he's on my guest list. No, let him in on my guest list. He's
5: I
0: right
5: have
0: there.
5: Madonna's statement.
0: What's Madonna? Yeah, what's Madonna's statement?
5: Don't cry for me, Argentina.
0: Oh, she wouldn't let Lionel Messi in either? Wow, I can't believe that. Unbelievable.
5: Knicks were shut out.
0: How do you not let the Knicks into the
5: party? It's very easy.
0: I mean, I'm reading here, it says, the party was on the fifth floor, locked down tight with a strict guest list, capped to 200 people. You know, even
4: They were complying with fire code.
0: Don't say that, Harmon. Don't say stuff you don't know anything about. The space can hold nearly double that. I'm reading it right now on TMZ.
4: They decided, hey, 200 plus caterers plus other performers Well, I mean, look, it's a guest list. You can't expand it forever. Did you want some random folks showing up? Like, say you set out, hey, here's everybody coming to the wedding, and then all of a sudden, oh, no, we brought Uncle Ernie and Zelda and all their kids.
0: You can kick a lot of people out to let the Knicks in, okay? You could kick Boz Luhrmann out to let the Knicks in.
4: How
0: right?
4: You can no, do now you're just talking
0: you
4: silly.
0: You can do that.
5: Boz Luhrmann would tell you. Out for the Knicks.
0: You can kick Orlando Bloom out. That's a good one, Frost. But you can kick Orlando Bloom out and make room for the Knicks. There's people you could. There's bottom feeders at the end of that going, hey, guys,
4: you're not throwing out William Turner.
0: You've been here for a little long. You've been here for a while, but we need to let you go. We need to let some Knicks players in. We do it. Okay. You can let William Turner out. You can let Michael Turner out, former Falcons running back. You can let all those guys go.
4: You know what? They could have knocked on any door in any of the five boroughs, and they would have been allowed in, except that party. They chose to go to the one place that told them to beat it.
0: That's weak, man. How do you? I mean, really, this is New York City, man. The Knicks are the best thing that New York has going for them right now.
4: You could have gone to Times Square, hung out with the furries and the naked cowboy, and been kings of the world.
5: And Dirty Cookie Monster.
4: Yeah, exactly.
0: Yeah. No. Hey, listen. I was just in Times Square every night. Went back to New York. It was awesome. But like, you know,
5: how many Big Macs did you share with Dirty Cookie Monster?
0: Dude, there was no Big Mac. It was pizza every 5 feet in New York, man. Yes, I like another slice, but you just bought a slice down the street. Yeah, that was 8 steps ago. I need another slice of pizza now. That's what I'm having. Okay, great.
4: Did you actually eat the full pizza, or did you just do the toppings thing?
0: No. So we went to Joe's Pizza, which was from Spider-Man, right? Because that place is huge and popular.
4: I got
0: right?
4: you there for 3 minutes right? of playtime.
0: Yeah. So we go to Joe's Pizza, and we get in line, and it's really short. And I said, oh, okay, we're in line here. And then someone comes out and says, okay, this is like 8 o'clock at night. We're like, all right, there's like, you know, 15 people in line. And they go, yeah, just so you know, if you want a whole pizza, this is the line. If you want a slice, it's next door. So the Joe's Pizza next door, because now they've broken it up. And I'm like, oh my goodness, that line is down the end of the block. That's just for slices. So I said, may as well buy a whole pie. Let's stay in this line.
4: But make friends. Buy a whole pie. And if they want to, you know, duke you a dollar or two, great. If not,
0: no,
4: you make
0: blank
4: friends.
0: That, man. No, blank that. I'll wait in a shorter line and get pizza faster. Yeah, I'll get a whole pie. What do I care?
4: Exactly, but that's what I mean. Yeah. Do you make friends? Here, have a slice.
0: Yeah. No, I'm not sharing my pizza with anybody. If I'm waiting in line, I'm eating. I'm eating the whole thing. There was no problem at all.
4: What's wrong with you?
5: What if the pizza shop shut you out like the Knicks?
0: No way. You think pizza shop's going to shut me out? What I can do for a pizza shop, the pizza influencer,
5: parties can turn on the Knicks. Pizza shops can turn on you.
0: This is it. I need a statement from Madonna. I need a press conference, and not like, you know, in a British accent. I need a real Madonna press conference. Why they were not from Madonna? You know, and have Sabrina Carpenter there too. They could do an espresso duet if they want to.
5: Papa, don't preach. Okay.
0: I need something. Why the Knicks got shut out of there? I mean,
4: who do you think visits Detroit and the greater area more, you or Madonna?
0: Oh, me. When's the last time Madonna was in Detroit? Probably for a concert in 1995. Probably the last time. Come on, man. I'm much more the prodigal son of Detroit. But I really want to know why you couldn't let the Knicks in. And I want to know what players couldn't get in.
5: Oh, Brunson?
0: Because there is a difference. But like, if it was Brunson and Kat and Anunoby, wow, that's ridiculous. If it was, you know, Huck Porty and Kolek, I'm like, okay, I kind of understand. I kind of get that. Yeah. Did these guys even play tonight? Well, let's see. Hang on. Kolek got about eight minutes in the fourth
4: they
0: quarter.
4: They showed up in their 50. Uniforms because they didn't break a sweat.
0: Who's here? I got Landry Shamet. Next. Somebody else. Like that I get. When you say the Knicks got shut out, I need names. I need names on this, Frostburg.
5: Do you, though?
0: Yeah, no, absolutely. I need names.
5: Like I said, this is only going to be shocking to you.
0: I need to know. It's
5: expected by everybody kidding? Else.
0: Are you kidding? Like the Knicks not
5: They're
0: on
5: just
0: the
5: not
0: guest
5: that
0: list?
5: Cool.
0: Like, I don't know that maybe you need to ban Sabrina Carpenter and Madonna from Madison Square Garden now. Yeah, no, you're not on the list. You can't get in and sit. You're not going to sit next to Spike Lee and Ben Stiller. No, you don't get to sit next to Anne Hathaway. You sit next to Anne Hathaway at the Met Gala. You don't sit next to her at the Knicks game. You sit there. No, you don't. No, yeah, of course you would. I mean, she's in the old Anunoby jersey. No, you know, now Madonna's
4: Batman planning a heist. I mean, there's plenty of stuff you can talk about.
0: No, no, you ban Madonna from MSG. That's what has to happen now. That's the right move. You want to fire that shot across the bow, we're going to do the same thing.
5: I'm sure the police are working in shifts.
0: And you can't even get into MSG. You're banned from the entire arena. You can't go see a Knicks game. You can't go see James Dolan's band when they play. You can't go see anybody at MSG.
4: Wow.
0: You can't
4: you got
0: go
4: full
0: see
4: Charles Oakley treatment?
5: What about the Dead?
0: You can't go see the Ice Follies when it's there in December.
4: What did you say?
5: What about the Dead?
0: You can't go see 12 consecutive Dead shows like Stu Gotts did, right? My Stu Gotts impression is pretty good. Yeah, I mean, you're not going to get to go to one Dead show. Forget about it. Madonna doesn't even get to go to one of them.
5: What about Dead and Company? Shows.
0: No, you don't get to go to any of those. That's what you have to
4: do. The guy just died. Do we have no reference for anything?
0: It's the whole. It's the whole.
5: I think John Sterling just got hit in the head again.
0: No, stop. Don't you play it, Tyshirt. Do not play it.
4: We haven't heard it all night.
1: Play what?
0: Do not play it. Do not play it. No, it's good you don't know. It's good you're not paying
4: attention.
0: Let's
4: pay a tribute.
5: How do you spell John Sterling? Hold on.
0: No, it's not. That's not. Don't.
5: Tyshirt. Is there an H?
4: Hey, I can coach that team.
0: No.
5: You've got the H. Hi, Mom.
0: Done.
2: Now the 3-2 swung on. A pop foul back here.
1: Ow.
2: It really hit me. I didn't know it was coming back that far.
0: What's wrong with you? What is wrong with you guys?
4: We are celebrating our rich tapestry of the sporting universe.
0: You guys are all.
3: Jason, just so you know, everyone is laughing.
0: You guys are all going to hell. That's
3: no, we're not.
0: Right there. Yeah.
3: We're
0: you
3: celebrating
4: guys
3: are, the grace.
4: John Sterling is happy now, wherever he is
3: yep.
4: in this
3: no.
4: greater universe
0: no,
4: that we're
0: no,
4: thinking
0: no.
4: about him no. and paying tribute to him right no. now.
5: Legend.
0: I'm not allowing you guys to have pizza or wings or whatever.
3: What?
0: If I cannot allow you guys in a place tomorrow, I'm knocking. You can go hang out with Madonna. You go hang out with Madonna and watch the Knicks on television.
5: We'll just go to the cooler party, unlike the Knicks.
0: Yeah. Go to the cooler party that's got Orlando Bloom there. Ask about Pirates
3: Jason,
0: of the Caribbean 7.
4: It's coming back.
3: Jason, you try to do that to us? This is how it's going to feel for you.
1: Ow!
0: Okay. You're done, man. You are done. Coming up next.
5: If we're still on the
0: next,
5: air.
0: Yeah, coming up next. I could just say something else, but coming up next. We got big stuff out of the NBA playoffs and a big baseball bold prediction I made preseason that, wow, is that coming true so far? That's next. 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
6: In a restaurant in a West End town, call the police, there's a madman around.
2: He hit me. I didn't know it was coming back that far. So once again, it'll be a 3-2. And Holmes ready to deal. A ground ball to third. Donaldson squares, throws to first in time. Ball game over. Yankees win. The Yankees win.
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1: Well-dressed hobo.
0: Now, we got big stuff coming out of the NBA in a couple of minutes, but, you know, look, we you know, the last couple of days has been a real big homage to the life and career of John Sterling. You know, you see Michael Kay paying homage to him with a call last night. The Mets the same way, their final call of the Rockies game. But just, you know, to think about this on the field for a second, because yes, it's been that kind of year for the Yankees. And, you know, everybody's looking at, you know, John Sterling, what he meant to the team and everything else. Is the Yankees are in first place in the AL East. And I think people are looking at it going, yeah, okay, well, the Yankees are pretty good. I expect them to be there. I expect them to be in first place in the AL East. Yes, the Red Sox are horrible. And, you know, the Orioles are bad. Like half the division is really bad. The Blue Jays stink. The Yankees are 25-11, and they have done all of this without Gerrit Cole and Carlos Rodon, who are still on minor league rehab assignments. Now, neither of them pitched well, but it doesn't matter. You know, it's minor league rehab. It's about getting ready. Rodon is expected to join the Yankees this weekend. Gerrit Cole's a little bit further away, coming back from being out for a whole year, but the Yankees are this good. They're basically playing 700 baseball without the two of them, without their number one stopper in Gerrit Cole, and they're still this good. I mean, I know we spent a lot of time talking about the Dodgers and how good they are this year, and yeah, they've had a, you know, a rough go the last week or so, but man, this Yankee team without those guys is, you know, sitting right now with the second best record in baseball. And they're hitting. Ben Rice has been terrific. Obviously, Judge is hitting. But, I mean, to think about where they are without these two guys, like, that's insane. It's going to already be the Yankees are getting two great deadline guys that are guys that they're expecting to get back. Like, I think we're sleeping on just how good the Yankees have been so far this year.
2: Well, I mean, it works in parallel with the Dodgers. You mentioned them, right? No Mookie Betts. Blake Snell hasn't pitched yet. You're still looking at Kike Hernandez coming back. Like, you still got a lot of guys that haven't shown up there. Same thing here. I mean, Rodon was an 18-game winner a year ago. You're already missing the, you know, as you would expect, the games from Giancarlo Stanton. So there you go. He's already been out of the lineup. Goldschmidt's only played 14 games. So you're doing this with Rice and Judge doing most of the damage to this point. And your division, there's nothing coming to save any of those teams anytime soon. So yeah, we're looking like we could get back to that same run of a couple of years ago.
3: So we can all watch Aaron Judge drop another fly ball.
2: It might happen.
0: Oh, you never can
2: tell.
0: I mean, I can't say no. I can't say it's not going to happen. I mean, I mean, really, I mean, that's the career the guy's had. What everybody know him for? Dropping the fly ball in the World Series. That's Aaron Judge. Now, the other baseball story for a couple of minutes here is we talked about this before the season. I gave you the big, bold prediction. Shohei Ohtani, 2026 National League Cy Young Award winner. Tonight, the Dodgers lost 2-1 to the Astros. But Ohtani is on a Jacob deGrom-like path to win the Cy Young. He's given up 5 runs and 6 starts. His ERA is 0.9, right? But he's won 2 games. I mean, this is exactly what's happened to Jacob deGrom with the Mets for all those years. You look at these games, Dodgers lose 1-0, 2-1. He's given up 1 run, no earned runs. His ERA is 0.90. And for everybody that talked about the exhibition season, all the Dodgers, everybody around the team said the same thing. He is incredibly focused on pitching this year, right? Like the last couple of years have been MVP years, unlike we have seen in the history of baseball, right? First 50-50 guy, unreal what he's done. So yeah, I get we're a little bit now. Sometimes he's not going to hit. He's had 4 games in a row where he hasn't gotten a hit, which is like, oh my goodness, what's wrong with Shohei Ohtani? But I think that's part of what can happen when you are this focused on the pitching part of it. And I think it's just a little bit of Ohtani to, okay, I got to kind of manage it a little bit, get into the season, into the end of May, June, the summer months get here. Trust me, he's going to be fine. But pitching wise, like his ERA is 0.90. Like, you tell me that's not going to...
3: That's also how many runs the Mets score a game.
0: I mean, yeah, that is, yeah. I mean, if he could pitch against the Mets every day, forget it. I mean,
2: well, that is his run support when he pitches, too.
0: I mean, Wroblewski's having a great year, right? 5-0, his ERA is like, you know, he's 1.7 or something like that. Like, Shohei Ohtani, he's got an ERA under 1. I mean, like, he let up a run tonight and it went up. You know, I feel like that's it. Went up from 0.6 is what he was coming into tonight. Now it's 0.9. Like that's the level he's been pitching at since the beginning of the year. So, yeah, Shohei Ohtani, 2026 Cy Young winner.
2: Yeah, a guy we talked about, there were some articles written going, wishing, wanting, hoping, and kind of speaking about that point of emphasis of the offseason. I'm going back in the betting odds. Long before spring training, you were looking at 30-1, and then that started to come into focus. Whereas right now he's at plus 550 or so. And since Cy Young candidates all across the board seem to be having their issues, who knows? Might just open a clear path. It would be nice to win a game every once in a while, but if we can keep doing that theory testing, we've got broken through that before with DeGrom and a couple of others. Go back to Felix Hernandez winning an award at basically a 500 record as well, getting no support. I'd like to think the Dodgers eventually score some runs for him, but yeah. What are they, 10-14 the last 2 years when he's pitched? Yeah. So it's kind of interesting to watch in that regard. But yeah, I mean, it's really just when the offense isn't clicking and he's your leadoff guy, and forget about the Craig Council nonsense about, you know, roster spots and whatever else. It's just more the idea and mention Mookie Betts and everything else that you haven't had your full complement of players, but you want to see some semblance of consistency at the plate from him, and you really haven't this season to the same level. So, you know, people get nervous. It is the first week of May, but you got to find a topic. You got to find a story. And when your guy that's normally running towards an MVP award, well, is now doing it because he's a pitcher instead of a hitter. That's kind of just an interesting process for folks to kind of roll through. But yeah, he's been nothing short of amazing on the mound.
0: I mean, just think about that. Like, yeah, Ohtani, just think about if this 3-year run for Ohtani, back-to-back MVPs, right? A 50-50 year, and then he follows and he wins the Cy Young.
2: I'm going to go do this
0: year.
2: Think
0: about that.
2: It's insane.
0: Like, yeah, what do you want to do next year? I don't know. Like, not that Ohtani is bored. Like, because that's the wrong thing to say. But like, I think like I equate it to like when Ken Griffey came up in with the Mariners, and he was a great all around player. And I think he just decided one off season said, you know, I think I could hit 50 home runs a year. I think I could do that. And what did he start doing? Hit 50 home runs a year. Like he's that talented where I think I can do this. I'm going to focus on that. Like, that's how talented Ohtani is, where like, look at when, hey, I think I could steal 50 bases this year. Has he come close since? No, he hasn't, right? Is he going to come close again? Probably not. Well, I did it. I went 50-50. What do I want to do now? Well, now I want to win the Cy Young. Okay. Now I'm going to go win the Cy Young. And then next year it's something different and something else and something like, but you think about a run like that. Like every year he does something that makes us say, yeah, without a doubt, he's the greatest player any of us have ever seen. Maybe the greatest player to ever play the game, but you think a 3-year run of MVP, Cy Young?
3: What do you mean, maybe?
0: I mean, come on, man.
3: Jason, Mike Trout held him back for 6 years, and he's still the greatest player ever.
2: I just think. When we went to
0: the game Saturday, and Mets and the Angels, and Trout was announced, everybody gives him a big hand, and Nolan McClain struck him out both times. And my wife goes to me, wow, is Trout good this year? I said, no, actually he is, and he's healthy. Just, you know, McClain is really good, and you know, Trout, she goes, so the Angels had Trout and Ohtani at the same time?
3: Yep.
0: I said, yeah. She said, for how long? I said, few years.
3: Yeah, Trout held him back for 6 years.
0: And she goes, and they couldn't win. I go, no. I go, let's not have this conversation around so many Angels fans.
3: He immediately goes away from Mike Trout. He's on he's en route for a three-peat.
0: World Series, MVP, MVP, Cy Young.
2: I'm just thinking about it, though, from the larger scale. Let's bring in the pop culture reference, because he's a man who has great acumen and dominance. Remember when Pete Becker, as played by John Favreau,
3: is that Boris's brother?
2: Nicely done. Wanted to be the ultimate fighting champion, right? He talked about all the iterations of his operating system before he finally got it right. And then this guy went on to create the Marvel Cinematic Universe and rescued Star Wars.
3: But Shohei's is even greater. He had to overcome Mike Trout.
0: Ah, that is true, yeah.
2: No. Rendon.
0: Yeah.
2: Trout is the worst.
0: Yeah. Wasn't he like a software guy?
2: That's right.
0: When he was Pete Becker, right?
2: He took the 65th iteration or whatever it was of the operating system before it finally got right. He goes, same thing here. I'm going to get it right eventually. I'm going to be the ultimate fighting champion. I've conquered the mental world. I've conquered this. Now I'm going to conquer the physical world.
3: Jason, I absolutely love your take on Shohei, but I only have one little problem.
0: Okay, what's the problem?
3: You please never mention him in the same sentence with DeGrom ever again.
0: Dude,
3: what
0: Jacob
3: are you doing?
0: DeGrom was the most dominant pitcher in baseball for a good 5 years.
3: Yeah, and he couldn't stay healthy for like a week.
0: That's okay, it doesn't matter.
3: What are you doing here?
0: What I said was true.
3: I know what you're up to.
0: I don't like it.
2: Oh, subterfuge.
0: Wow. You sound like Frank Costanza. I know what you're up to. I don't like it.
2: Saboteur.
0: Time now to find out what's trending in the wide world of sports. From a guy who absolutely, I am sure, loves the fact that I said Shohei Ohtani could be your Cy Young Award winner. Likely Cy Young Award winner. 2 MVP, Cy Young, 3 World Series. Who knows? He's been called the Shohei Ohtani of Fox Sports Radio. Because there's many things, many, many things that he can do. Updates, co-host shows. He does it all. And now he's going to tell you. What's trending? It's Steve DeSager.
1: Just can't play my own intro. But everything else, by the way, I looked it up. The Angels have not won a single playoff game since 2009.
0: Yeah, that was the point where I had to tell my wife, okay, no more. She goes, well, how many playoff games did they win? I said, okay, talk about this in the car.
2: People are going to start throwing popcorn buckets and batting helmets at us.
0: I know we got Mets fans around us, but let's have this conversation on the way home. We'll talk about this then.
1: And you're right, the Dodgers' Shohei Ohtani has an ERA up to 0.97 after the 2-1 loss at Houston tonight. Two early solo homers for the Stros, one of which traveled a robust 337 feet, which would be an out in most major league stadiums, but in left field in Houston, left the park. So Ohtani went 7 innings, 8 strikeouts, no walks. The Dodger offense the last couple weeks has been missing in action, and 2-1 the loss. We'll see if Tyler Glasnow throws a shutout. That might be the only way they get a win tomorrow afternoon. Mets game at Colorado was rained out. Rockies have lost 5 straight. This game will be made up Thursday. Wednesday's game will now be at night in Colorado. St. Louis was hosting Milwaukee, and that was rained out tonight. They'll make it up in July as part of a doubleheader. The Angels beat the White Sox 4-3. White Sox left bases loaded in the ninth. Halos hit 3 solo homers. Arizona ended a 4-game losing streak with a 9-0 win over Pittsburgh. San Diego a 10-5 winner at San Francisco. And the Braves have won again. They're 26-11. Matt Olson, who's been red hot, a solo homer in the ninth to beat Seattle. And Andres Munoz, the closer, 3-2. Atlanta closer Raisel Iglesias got the save, just coming off the injured list today after a sore shoulder. The Cubs won their 7th in a row, got a run in the 7th, run in the 8th, run in the 10th. 10-inning, 3-2 win over the Reds, who've lost 5 in a row, and Reds closer Emilio Pagan was carted off with a hamstring injury. Michael Busch of the Cubbies, 3 hits, including the tying homer and the game-winning single. The Cubs have won 17 of 20. Kansas City won its 5th straight game, 5-3 over Cleveland. Guardians offense went 4-for-31. The Yankees were down 3-0 in the first to Jacob DeGrom in Texas and still beat him and the Rangers 7-4. Yanks have won 5 in a row, 15 of their last 17. Yankees have a 25-11 record. DeGrom gave up 6 runs in 6 and a third. Tampa Bay won its 5th straight game, 11 of its last 12. Rays over Toronto 4-3 with 2 runs bottom of the 8th. Minnesota and Baltimore each won on the road. Philadelphia was up 1-0 in the 7th and beat the 8th 9-1. 2 homers for Bryce Harper. Christopher Sanchez, the winning pitcher, 8 scoreless innings, 10 strikeouts. And Boston, 10-3 winners at Detroit. Red Sox outfielder Roman Anthony out with a sprained wrist. The loser, and I mean that word, Framber Valdez, allowed 10 runs, hitting a batter in the 4th, and was thrown out after giving up 3 homers in 3-plus innings. In second-round NBA playoff openers, Detroit beat Cleveland 111-101. Pistons led by 18 late in the first quarter. Oklahoma City was close with the Lakers. Mid-third quarter, the Thunder lead was just 69-65. OKC won it by 18. 108-90. Chet Holmgren, 24 points, 12 rebounds. On Wednesday, Philadelphia's at New York again. Then Minnesota plays at San Antonio. Jaylen Brown of the Celtics was fined $50,000 by the NBA for his recent comments criticizing the refs. In the NHL playoffs, Colorado's up 2-0 in its second-round series after beating Minnesota again 5-2. Toronto won the lottery for the NHL draft held in late June. The NFL's referees union is due to vote on a new labor contract Thursday. Wide receiver Stephon Diggs was found not guilty of assault. Seattle signed veteran defensive end Dante Fowler. The Giants reportedly gave defensive tackle DJ Reader a 2-year deal. Arsenal advanced to the Champions League final. And the next IndyCar race is this Saturday on Fox TV from the Indy Road Course. Back to you.
0: Thank you, Steve-O. Now, just really quick, because I got to say this. We talked about it a little bit last night off the air. If the Stanley Cup final isn't Carolina and Colorado, something's wrong. I mean, Colorado is clearly... they've been the best team in the NHL all year. Their record with Landeskog is like in the playoffs, like 97-1.
1: is
0: Carolina,
1: it really?
0: Oh, it's incredible. Look at their record. It's like I think they've lost 4 games when he has played in the last few years.
1: Buffalo had a very good year. Buffalo, aren't they starting up the series tomorrow?
0: Yeah, Buffalo's been good, but this is, look, I know my team. This is the Hurricane. It's been Stanley Cup or bust the last 3 years, but they're getting the goals. They're getting all the timely goals. Their goaltending's been terrific. Like, this needs to, this is the year. Like, if it's not Hurricanes and the Avalanche, something's wrong.
2: You're burying the lead, though. They sold nearly 5,000 beer skate cups.
0: Yeah, and they're not going to sell any more. They decided not to do it.
2: That's just silly. You're printing money. $19 for an empty one, $12 bucks with the beer.
0: Yeah. I mean, just think you can go to a
1: Dodger
0: game.
1: Did I hear that correctly?
0: Oh, yeah. It's crazy. It went when people found out what was going on, it went viral, and they sold out like middle of the second period, and they said, no, we're not doing it again. We're not. They're worried about liability. I don't know.
2: No,
0: I'd be worried too.
2: Not like it's free refills. Like you're walking down the street to El Pollo Loco. Days later, months later, whatever.
0: Come on, man. You leave Rob Parker out of this.
2: Hey, I didn't. what are you doing?
1: Rob Parker would not spend $12 on something. What are you talking about?
2: I'm a woman.
3: I ain't paying for that.
0: Coming up next, not one, not two, three big NBA takes as we finish with a flourish coming off of what we saw tonight in the league. Jason and Mike, this is Fox Sports Radio.

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2: And now the 3-2 swung on a pop foul back here.
3: Ow! Ow! Ow!
2: It really hit me. I didn't know it was coming back that far.
1: Tyshirt, my dad's going to kick your ass if you play that one more time.
4: You know what would have kept him from getting hit?
5: Jason, you know what's funny about that?
1: What?
5: Your dad can't kick anybody.
1: He would hit. Well, he doesn't. With his back surgery now that he's all done, he's finally got rid of the walker. He would hit you over the head with the walker.
5: I believe that.
1: Because I told him throw it off a cliff because he can't. He's so excited to get rid of it. I said, Dad, throw it off a cliff. Like get that Office Space Michael Bolton beating up the computer. You know, get that out of your body. But I will tell him to save on it and hit you over the head with it.
5: If you didn't tell him that.
4: Please don't tell him that. We got enough lunacy and people acting like jackasses in the greater Los Angeles area. Are you kidding me?
5: Jason, don't tell him to throw stuff like that. You know what'll happen?
1: What's that?
3: Ow! Ow!
4: Jason, when's the last time your dad kicked your ass? Last week?
1: My dad's been asleep for the last 4 hours. He's waking up now and is going to, like, zombie his way to get to you, Tyshirt.
4: Does he wake up like the Undertaker and just sit up?
5: Well, tell him he's got about 6 minutes, then I'm in my car.
1: He'll chase you down. No, my dad's got a lead foot. No, my dad's got a lead foot.
5: You guys aren't chasing anything.
1: Yeah, no, not running. No. I've been in a car. Yeah, in a car. My dad's got a lead foot. So big night tonight in the NBA. Three big stories we finish with. Number one, Pistons beat the Cavs. Big thing for Detroit. It feels like they're back. It feels like this is the team they were going into the playoffs. First round, it was so Cade Cunningham heavy, and he's still playing great despite the fact he's not shooting well. But tonight looked like, okay, we withstood that 3-1 deficit, and now we're back to being the team we are. This could be a sweep, especially if you're going to get the Cavaliers. And look, I'm right every year about James Harden. 7 turnovers tonight. Some of them were just terrible. This is what happens to James Harden, right? Sometimes he looks good in the regular season. You think, okay, Harden's fantastic. You get into the playoffs where he has to play every other night and he gets tired. He had turnovers tonight. He just dropped the basketball. He's tripping over it and kicking it. Like, this is what James Harden, this is playoff James Harden, man. So I don't look at this and say, like, hey, I'm really looking into something and telling you something you don't know. But when I say it every year and it comes true, I mean, that's the way it goes, man. This is playoff James Harden. This could wind up being a sweep, and the Pistons are sitting around for a week waiting to see who they're going to play.
4: Yeah,
1: in
4: I mean, this
1: round.
4: This is just the point. You had them last round, obviously, Wagner getting hurt, let them off the hook. But you now look at where the Pistons are, and with James Harden, you've got 17 years of evidence or whatever it is, 16 years. I mean, that's an awful long time, and you're not looking for that outlier at this point. He's going to get tired. He's going to try to make plays that aren't there. And some of it is on teammates and anticipation and pressing, but you're seeing what the Pistons can be. I'm still nervous that they don't have enough scorers. And that, you know, they might get got once in a while. I mean, Donovan Mitchell, he went and he's ready to take his $50,000 fine because he went after the officials today because he only had 2 free throw attempts in this game.
1: As far as the Lakers, they lose tonight. They lose by 18 Oklahoma City.
4: Say that to my face.
1: For a while. I'm telling the truth. I'll say it. You're not going to the party, Frost, but you don't get in. Austin Reeves was terrible. They needed some kind of offense from him. They didn't get it.
4: Austin 316. Yeah.
1: I think I'd rather have stone cold shooting from the outside. He'll be better than 14 for 46, that's for sure.
4: Take that shot. What?
6: Either way, they were breaking glass.
1: If they don't get Luka back for game 2, they're cooked. They're probably cooked anyway, but if it's so close for Luka to come back and they're looking like maybe it's game 3, why wouldn't he come back in game 2, right? Because if you're going to come back and try to shake all the rust off in game 3, not going to happen. You're not going to have the stamina. You're not going to play the minutes. Even if he comes back and plays 25 minutes off the bench in game 2, they have a better chance of winning game 3 after Luka gets back and plays a game. And I know that it looks like, oh, well, who knows where. I've heard game 3. week when we thought, when we were told by Joe Mazzulla right after game six, oh, Jason Tatum's playing game seven. He's fine. He got stretched out. He's fine. Jason Tatum is absolutely fine. Jason Tatum did not play game seven. Oh, Ant Edwards, he's not going to come back till maybe the end of the second round, if he's back at all. Oh, maybe the middle of the second round he can come back with. He plays game one. So just understand when you, what you're hearing with injury, there's a lot of misinformation out there, a lot of storylines that are allowed to go the way they are just because it's a very fluid situation. But seeing all the guys come back, knowing that this is, it's basically a win or go home game for the Lakers because they're not going to go back game three, welcome Luka back and beat the Thunder 3 out of 4. I'd have a hard time seeing Luka Doncic not playing in game two.
4: I love your optimism, but unless we hear this. My God, it's Luka Doncic! Because he would have to take the 316 mantle over from his guy Austin Reed. Unless we hear that, the smash and the music start playing, he comes running out like a lunatic. I think it's done.
6: Well, that could have been the Knicks players throwing rocks at the windows of that party.
4: That could have been it by getting shut out.
1: Please. Listen, the Met Gala.
6: I promise we're cool.
1: The Met Gala is going to get theirs for not allowing the Knicks into their after party.
6: What are they going to get?
1: You wait and see if any of these A-listers are allowed into MSG when they want to go to a game next. You see if Madonna's allowed into MSG for
6: you
1: that.
6: You think Dolan's not letting Madonna in?
4: I was
6: going to
4: say, unless James Madonna's Dolan himself was shut out, I don't see that happening. By the way, the Lakers did do something big. I mean, they kept Shai Gilgeous-Alexander under 20 points for the first time in a year. I mean, he praised the perimeter defense of Marcus Smart, so you got that going for
6: Madonna,
4: you.
6: Madonna, here's my harmonica.
1: Madonna's not going to be allowed into a high school basketball tournament that's playing the championship at MSG at noon on a Wednesday. She's not going to be allowed in. Don't let the Knicks into the Met Gala party. Come on. Lastly, as we look ahead to tomorrow night, obviously we have Knicks and the Sixers. With all the drama going on, the great play from Ant Edwards in game one, we're going to have a pissed Wemby in game two. Chris Finch is talking about his blocks. Wemby's going to have an absolutely monster game. And I'm telling you, Mike Harmon, this is going to be an all-time great playoff series with eye-popping stuff, Minnesota and San Antonio. We're going to see a great seven-game series.
4: 9.5-point favorites tomorrow. You're next. 7-point favorites. Hey, good luck.
1: Go, New York. 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Coming up next, my buddy Ben Maller. 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
27: In the NBA playoffs, second round opening wins for Detroit and Oklahoma City. The Pistons beat Cleveland 111-101, 23 points for Cade Cunningham. Thunder over the Lakers 108-90, 24 points for Chet Holmgren. In the NHL playoffs, Colorado's up 2-0 in its second rounder after beating Minnesota again 5-2. The Avs are 6-0 this postseason so far. Toronto won the lottery for the NHL draft, which will be held in late June. Phil Mickelson withdrew from next week's PGA Championship, and the NFL Referees Union is due to vote on a new labor contract Thursday. In baseball, the Braves won again, this time on a Matt Olson solo homer in the ninth, 3-2 at Seattle. The Angels held on 4-3 against the White Sox. Houston beat the Dodgers and Shohei Ohtani 2-1. Rainouts at both St. Louis and Colorado. The Cubs won their seventh straight in 10, edging the Reds. I'm Steve DeSager.
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32: 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Welcome in
0: the beginning of another night of the Ben Maller Show. It just happens one after another as we are cranking up the old boom box. And we know life has surface noise, coast to coast, border to border and beyond, on the vast and spectacularly powerful microphones of FSR emanating live.
1: Do it live!
0: From the drive as we go into overdrive. Guaranteed human from the world famous Fox Sports Radio Studios. 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The crown is yours, yours, yours, yours, yours, yours. So our lead this hour is from Pro Bouncy Ball. Bouncy, bouncy, bouncy, bouncy, bouncy, bouncy, bouncy, bouncy. So I think you know where we're going to start. It's that time of the year. This is what we do this time of the year. It's all right. There were some playoff games. We don't pay attention to the regular season in Pro Bouncy Ball. The playoffs, we pay attention. So away we go. We start out in the Dust Bowl, where the reigning champions of Pro Bouncy Ball reside, and it ain't the Lakers. The Thunder and Lakers having a hoedown in Oklahoma. Now, I don't know if you saw this game or not. Possibly not. They got to get some better B-roll. You know how they come back from commercials? It was on NBC or Peacock, one of those things. And they came back from commercial and they showed downtown Oklahoma City, which it's not that great to look at. You know, maybe build some more skyscrapers or something. I don't know, or show a cowboy or something like that, or some it's Oklahoma stuff. Oh, the skyline of Oklahoma City not all that great. Anyway, Chet Holmgren had 24 points and 12 rebounds. The guy that looks like Skeletor. And Oklahoma City, who didn't play at their peak, and they still stomped the Lakers 108-90. And in that game one of the Western Conference semifinals. Now, Shai Gilgeous-Alexander, the former Clipper, and A.J. Mitchell each had 18 points as well for the Thunder. The Thunder now have played 5 playoff games, and they have won 5 playoff games this year, 5-0 in the playoffs, despite missing Jalen Williams. Oh, my hammy. It didn't go whammy. I can't play, though. Third straight game he has missed. Oklahoma City will host game 2, which we will also win comfortably. That'll be on Thursday. The better story, though, is in the losing locker room. The better story in the losing locker room. So LeBron James, as he has been known to do, when his team loses, he storms off the court, has a conniption fit before the game's over. And yep, LeBron, he didn't stick around for the end of it. He walked off the court as there were about 20 seconds or so to go in the game. And LeBron is much too important to stay on the court until the end of the game. What do you expect from LeBron? Now, the better story, as I said, losing locker room. Popular opinion by popular people is that Austin Reeves, who had an absolute clunker, was the driving force behind the Lakers being spanked in game one. Reeves took 16 shots. He missed 13 of the 16. That is a shooting percentage of less than 20%. He did not make a three-point shot. I'm told that is not good. Reeves finished with 8 points, turned the ball over four times, and played like he should be back somewhere in Oklahoma playing pickup basketball. That's a good jumping up point. So let us discuss the question, do the Lakers have an Austin Reeves problem in the playoffs? So I've got Scooby-Doo, Hasbro, and jaywalking. And we will combine all of these things together, and we are going to be moonstruck is what we're going to be. We're going to be moonstruck. So, A, to answer the question, do the Lakers have an Austin Reeves problem in the playoffs? I am nodding my head yes. Now, a lot of you geniuses told me I was out of my bloody mind last year when I pointed out how ineffective and how overwhelmed Austin Reeves played for the Lakers against Minnesota in the playoffs. You said, you're just a Laker hater. Okay, well, let's look at this again. So the Lakers don't just have an Austin Reeves problem. They have an Austin Reeves in the playoffs problem. That's what they've got. Let's be real here. Playoff Austin is officially a thing. Okay, you might not want to admit it. You're in denial. That's fine. It's a thing. Okay, and it's not the kind of thing you have any chance of going very far in and being considered a legitimate contender if he's one of your top-rung players. And this is now back-to-back years, and we have a sample size that tells a story now, and we have seen it. In these playoff environments, he's overmatched. He's not that good. He didn't just have a bad night. Austin Reeves submitting a formal application to be the new playoff liability. And the numbers tell the tale of a person with multiple personalities, much like Blind Scott that calls the show and has got multiple personalities. Austin Reeves, his playoff efficiency drops noticeably. He is not very good shooting the basketball. He often vanishes from behind the three-point line. And when the lights get pretty bright, he's not wearing sunglasses. So Reeves, he doesn't get that whole playoff Harden level heat because James Harden's resume is like a novel. And if you look at Reeves, his resume, his pro basketball reference page is like a pamphlet. So that's how you juxtapose playoff Harden and playoff Reeves. It's a Scooby-Dooby-Doo special. It's a Scooby-Doo special that Austin Reeves is a glorified role player. He's a supporting actor who's masquerading as a co-star. And here we've seen it in the postseason, much like every episode of Scooby-Doo, the mask gets ripped off. And you're like, I wouldn't have gotten away with it if it wasn't for you pesky playoff games. Now, the rumors have been out there for some time that Reeves is on track to get a massive five-year, $241 million contract extension. And listen, you know how I feel about the Lakers here, but every Laker historian might want to go out and get a barf bag. If you do that, oh my God, that would be so great. I will celebrate Austin Reeves getting a $241 million extension because he is making every possible argument he does not deserve that. Signing that check would be an epic mistake, and I don't know about you, but I'm all for it. Not for him, of course. For him, it would be wonderful. For everyone else involved who's wearing that uniform, my God. It's a classic regular season mirage. Looks great until the games actually matter. And the nickname, his nickname, Austin Reeves, Hillbilly Kobe, has never been more accurate. Regular season, occasionally puts up stats that remind you of Kobe Bryant. Postseason, he plays like you picked up a hillbilly hitchhiking on the side of a country road. And until proven otherwise, this is simply who he is. If you pay him like a superstar, you're buying a ticket to early playoff heartache for half a decade. And you combine, it's my favorite backcourts that the Lakers have ever put out in a playoff game. You got Austin Reeves and Marcus Smart, who somehow is still in the NBA. I thought he would be out by now. He's still there. So Marcus Smart and Austin Reeves, you've got, we call it the Freemason backcourt, and they took 31 shots. They missed 24 of them, which, again, who am I to criticize? I did not play in the NBA. I guess I'm being mean. I don't think that's good. Well, here's LeBron. You'll hear the question and the answer. It was not a very good offensive performance. LeBron's numbers were fine, but the rest of the team not that good. Here is LeBron, who left the court early before the game ended, huffing and puffing. You'll hear the question and the answer about the offense. Take a listen.
1: Where do you think the offensive issues are coming from right now? Obviously, that's a great defense.
2: Issues coming from?
1: Yeah.
2: Yeah, we have a guy that averaged 37 a game. What did he average, 35 this year? 33 and a half?
1: Yeah.
2: I mean, what are you asking?
1: Okay, well, I'm asking, I mean, like, you guys.
2: There's the issues right there. We're playing against the number one defensive team in the NBA. And when you play against the world champions, having a guy that averages 34, that's special.
0: All right, so we now know what LeBron is going to use when the Lakers are swept by the Thunder. He's given you a preview of his concession speech. Okay, so Luka's not going to play. Remember those stories that his agents planted, his people planted in the media about how he's in the greatest shape of his life and all this stuff? And then they planted some more stories that he went to Europe, went back home for special treatment so he'd be ready to go for the Lakers. The way that Tirico and Reggie Miller were talking, it sounded like they were told he ain't playing in this series. That he's just there as a Laker girl on the sidelines. Rah, rah, go Lakers. It's so great. And LeBron, sounded like he's already beaten. Like, listen, what happened to the attitude? Hey, we don't have him. Other guys are going to step up. We're going to get it done. No, boo hoo hoo. We don't have Luka. Where? So pathetic. All right. Now, on the winning side, Shai Gilgeous-Alexander, the former Clipper, was asked about the test. There wasn't much of a test against the Lakers. For the Thunder, SGA said, quote, tonight was very simple. Multiple bodies, that means multiple people are open, was what he said post-game on, I don't know, it was NBC or Peacock. I don't know. I really don't know what I'm watching. I just try to find the game until I find it, and then I settle in, and that's it. All right, so the question, SGA said game number one of the
3: number one.
0: He said it was, quote, very simple based on how the Lakers were playing defense. So how do you parse these words from SGA, the former Clipper? So Shai Gilgeous-Alexander calling game one simple is adorable. My word is adorable. He's being polite. The real word he should have used is effortless. He basically said, listen, we didn't even play that well, and the Lakers suck so much that they still needed a search party. Okay, look at the tape. SGA had more turnovers than assists, and he didn't really seem to break much of a sweat in this game. And the Lakers weren't just beaten; they were sculpted, reshaped, and set aside. The LeBron's crew got the Hasbro treatment, meaning they were molded like a big pile of purple and gold Play-Doh. And the Thunder were a bunch of bored preschoolers, and then they just left it out to dry. Oklahoma City never trailed in the second half. They shot almost 50% from the field, knocked down 30 money balls, and played what amounted to, seemed like half energy, kind of a walkthrough. They had some referees out there. So the Thunder are so deep that they can play their C level, and the Lakers are so pathetic. And Oklahoma City still wins by 18, covers a massive point spread, just a massive point spread. It wasn't a contest. It was, it actually could have been a lot worse. The firepower that the Thunder have, and you've got LeBron already playing the victim. He knows. LeBron knows it's over. That sounded like a beaten man. LeBron James knows the Lakers are toast, and he's preparing all of his excuses. It's never his fault. It's never, no. You got to have a fall guy. All right, meanwhile, speaking of fall guys, we go to Boston. The Celtics are not in the NBA playoffs anymore. However, they did make some news. All-star Jaylen Brown, one of the great space cadets in the NBA. Jaylen Brown has been fined $50,000 for public criticism of game officials, this following what he had said the other night. We talked about it in a Maller monologue in a previous episode of the show. Brown was on a live stream he hosted, not, I don't believe, with Blake Snell, the Twitch guy that occasionally pitches for the Dodgers. So Jaylen Brown, in a live stream he hosts, Commenting on game officials, he commented, he said, clearly had an agenda in the series against the 76ers. Said they had an agenda to call fouls against him, Jaylen Brown, for pushing off when he drove towards the basket while handling the ball. He said there's some referees that need to be investigated. He says every good basketball player does this. And then he claimed that he was told by some of the referees that this was a point of emphasis to screw over Jaylen Brown of the Celtics. All right, so the question, what did the NBA accomplish by fining the Celtics' Jaylen Brown? So the NBA didn't accomplish much by fining Jaylen Brown, unless the goal was to have a neon yellow highlighter and drag it across every word that he said. I did some Maller math here. Now, granted, it's my version of math. I believe I am correct on this. You can fact check me if you want. And there's nothing the consumer of audio content loves more than fact checking the clown, the trained seal on the radio. I did some Maller math. So a $50,000 fine to Jaylen Brown. He makes $53 million a year. So that is the equivalent, if you made $50,000 a year and you illegally crossed the street and some cop with a stick up their tuchus gave you a ticket, a $47 jaywalking ticket, that would be the same thing. So if you make $50,000, a $47 jaywalking ticket is the same to a $50,000 fine for a guy making $53 million, which is a small price to pay for getting to use the Zebras as a foal guy. And honestly, Jaylen's live stream sounded less like analysis and more like the closing argument in a case of the missing accountability. The Celtics blew a 3-1 lead, lost Game 7 at home against a ragtag Sixers team that the very next game went out and lost by almost 40 to the Knickerbockers. And you're going to blame the referees. Like, what are you doing? Right. If there was an agenda, don't you think, based on the popularity index, that if there was an agenda, it probably would have been by the referees. Let's see how many wide open looks the Celtics can get here and miss. Maybe we should help them out because they can't make anything. Right? Because you'd think, from a rating standpoint, the Celtics have more fans than the Sixers and all that. But the investigation should not start with the officiating. It should start with the fact the Celtics, they're so stubborn. They kept shooting three-point shots. Shot 26% from three-point land in that closeout game at home where they were eliminated in game number 7. It is the Ben Maller Show. If you would like to be part of this, you can join us right now. We open up the phone lines. Got the big meet and greet this weekend in the Boston area. A couple of nights there. So we're looking forward to that. In the meantime, though, if you want to be part of this, you can join us right now at 877-99 on Fox.
3: Do it live!
0: 877-996-6369 if you'd like to be part of the program. Also on X, if you would like, at Ben Maller. That is at Ben Maller if you'd like to be part of the program. And one of the people who's very close to LeBron James, absolutely annihilating one of LeBron's teammates, insider friendly fire. And what did they say? Who was it about? Whose team LeBron upset with? We'll get to the bottom of that mystery, because I know you're dying to know who someone very close to LeBron is attacking. I know. We'll get to that, and we will do it next. However, it is the A blockity, blockity, blockity. And let's see, what hour is it? It's at my fingertips here. What hour is it?
4: Number one.
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0: the Bane Maller Show. The season of Maller meet and greets is upon us. Had a great time a couple weeks back in Kentucky and Ohio, Cincinnati and Newport, Kentucky. And this weekend, we head to the Commonwealth. And this will be a bigger and maybe better event. I don't know. No Dick and Dayton. Instead, we've got Mike the Leprechaun, Alf the Alien Opiner, Danny DeVito the Trash Man, and who knows who else is going to show up. Some big names. Rumors that Jerry from Rhode Island, she's going to make a celebrity appearance as well. So these are some big-time players in the Maller Militia. It's two nights, one takeover. The Commonwealth belongs to the Ben Maller Show, at least on Friday and Saturday. So today, our Wednesday show, still late Tuesday in the West, but Wednesday the 6th. And on Friday the 8th, we'll be hanging out at the Red Sox game. And then after that, around 10 o'clock, we'll be at the Mighty Squirrel Tap Room, steps away from Fenway.
1: Squirrel!
0: Yeah, we'll be hanging out with squirrels. And everyone will be there, Coop Arena. And everybody, then on Saturday, we hang out at the Woo Sox game, weather permitting. Supposed to throw out the first pitch. And then the Maller meet and greet at Boland's Irish Bar and Patio. Private room, live band, amazing food. You don't need an invitation. You don't need a password. There's no cover charge. Just show up and hang out, and you might even have a good time. Don't tell anybody you have a good time. Don't tell me you had a terrible time. It was just horrific and all that. Back to it. Back to it. Talking some NBA here. And if you'd like to be part of the show, 877-99 on Fox. That's 877-996-6369. 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
2: I'll be a cheerleader for the NBA.
0: Yeah, no, not really. And then Lorena, the FSR Tech Queen.
1: Hi, Bill.
0: Who's going to be, I'm assuming that Lorena will fall in love with Salem and might even become a witch while in Salem. It might happen.
1: Find my roots.
0: You're going to go over there, I'm sure, at some point this weekend. And Kubaloop at a Bronco fan. That's a Bronco fan. And yes, your comments can and will be used against you in the court of the Maller Militia. Dan writes in. He says, Austin Reeves doing his best. James Harden, no show and disappearing in the playoffs. Yeah, that's a good call by you, Dan. I thought you would say something else, but you nailed it on that, no question. Late Night Drug Tester says the only question isn't will the Lakers win a game, it's how high can they make the spread for the rest of the games may not be high enough. Well, that's a great point, Late Night Drug Tester, and I believe, if I am not mistaken, that leads us to the amazing fun fact of the hour. Are you ready for the fun fact of the hour right away?
3: Ben Maller fun fact.
0: Heading into Tuesday night, LeBron James had played 1,920 NBA games. That includes the playoffs during his career. The game on Tuesday night was the first time in his career that his team had been an underdog of more than 15 points, and LeBron couldn't even cover the spread. He sucks. Oh, it's so great. Oh, I'm loving it. I am loving it. Every shot of Luka there sitting on the bench. I'm like, boy, he's a really good cheerleader for the Lakers. I'm so glad they picked up a nice little cheerleader. Is it possible when the Lakers hornswoggled the Mavericks or the NBA orchestrated that Luka Doncic trade to compensate for the trade, they say, hey, Luka, we're going to give you Anthony Davis's superpower where you're street clothes. We're going to make that your deal. Is that no? All right. Shane in Des Moines says it was great to hear Truck Stop Fungus call in. And then he says he's blocked me on X. Okay. Well, I don't know what's going on with that, but I don't get into these junior high school debates. Not my jam. Ferg Dog writes in from that winter wonderland of Fullerton. Speaking of winter, did you see just outside Denver, they had 15 inches of snow. It's May, early May, and 15 inches of snow. Let it snow, let it snow, let it snow, let it snow. Over a foot in the mountains, and just, man, some of the photos.
1: That sounds horrible.
0: To check in with Milkman. Major spring storm. They say by the time it's done, now I looked at the weather earlier. They said like 15 inches, but they said it could be bring up to, that's a weasel term, up to 24 inches of snow to Colorado. Wow. That's impressive. That is some serious late winter whiplash type weather there. And then the cool thing is our friends in Denver point out, like, it could snow, and then 2 days from now, it'll be, like, perfectly fine, and, you know, there'll be nothing to worry about, and it'll be 75 degrees. So it's the magic of the weather patterns in Colorado. We still have, and when Roberto quit radio for his dream job of being a school bus driver, he left behind his Doppler 2000 radar. So we do have the Mexican Doppler 2000 radar that he left behind. So we have that. Ready to go, and let's go to the phones. Let's say hello. Eeny, meeny, miny, moe. Who's in the leadoff chair? Let's say hello to Lucky Tony in the Bay Area. Hello, Lucky Tony. Welcome.
2: My Doppler don't work.
4: Hey, Ben. A couple years ago, I called in, and the next caller was Angry Bill, and he said that I was certified, and I wear that as a badge of honor. And what did I say when I paid at the brothel?
0: What did you say when you paid at the brothel in Nevada? I don't know. What did you say? What did you say? Yeah.
4: What about a 19-year-old girl? Thanks, Ben.
0: Okay, there you go. All right. I think you have to say that before. Well, that was because Angry Bill, of course, that was where he became famous on the show. What about a 9-year-old girl? That was back when I said how ridiculous. I still believe it's still ridiculous that they have the netting around the stadiums. I know why they did it. I understand there was liability and they were getting sued because no one's paying attention when they go to baseball games. Everyone's on their phone and they're not watching. And so they get doinked in the head with the baseball and some people were getting hurt. I think an old woman died as a result of it. So that's why they put the netting up. It's still dumb. For 100 years, they were able to have baseball without netting wrapping around the entire lower deck of the stadium. But that was when Angry Bill called all upset and, you know, screaming, reading me the riot act, you know, and what about the kids? What about the children? What about the children? All right. Let's go back to the phones and eeny, meeny, miny, moe, pick a caller by their name. Let's go to Hunter in North Carolina. Hello, Hunter. Welcome.
5: Hey, Dan. I was wondering, has Mike the Leprechaun informed you who's throwing out the first pitch Friday?
0: He is not. I don't know at the Red Sox game. I know at the Woo Sox game. Yeah. I know who's at the game Friday.
5: I know how you feel about retired numbers, but I heard an interview with Wade Boggs yesterday, and all the surviving members with retired numbers will be throwing out the first pitch for some anniversary. I can't remember what the anniversary is in Boston.
0: Oh, is that right?
5: Pretty cool. Yeah, they have a whole barrage of first pitch throwers. Friday night.
0: So who is that? So David Ortiz, that means Ortiz, Boggs, who else? I don't know. How many other guys?
5: Carlton, I can't remember. He listed a bunch, and for some reason I can't remember them all. Okay. I know they mentioned Louis Tiant, but I don't think he's still alive. Is he? I don't know.
0: I don't think so. I'm not
5: sure. I'd share that with you, and I was thinking about you guys. So have a good trip.
0: All right. Thank you, Hunter. I appreciate that. All right, we'll check it out.
5: Look forward to the dumps on
0: social. All right, we'll put a bunch of pictures up once we have to take them first. But there you go. There's Hunter.
1: I want to get videos too.
0: We're doing video.
1: Okay. Yeah, do like a whole video collage type thing.
0: Go on Cameo. You can go on Cameo.
1: That'd be fun. And,
0: Coop doesn't want to be in video.
1: He never wants to be in videos.
0: You just want to do a video of you eating the the lobster
1: poutine. That will definitely happen.
0: That is going to happen. Okay.
1: Did you see the sausage burger that someone posted too?
0: No, I have not.
1: You had a big old smoked sausage, right, Coop?
6: Kielbasa.
1: Kielbasa.
0: Kielbasa. Oh, okay. All right. Yeah. No, I mean, I'm pretty simple. I just want the Fenway, the Monster Dog. That's the way to go. That's better than like the Fenway Frank. I don't know. I think they call it Monster Dog. I don't know if they even still have it, but it was. We used to have a guy in town who would send us once a year, usually in the summer. This guy would hook us up with a big box filled with the Monster Dogs. It was great. It was, we stopped getting those many years ago, but it was wonderful when it lasted. we were very grateful. It was a great mitzvah, and we loved it. So I had an unpopular opinion. The monster dog better than a Dodger dog. I'm not a big fan of the Dodger dog. I believe it's overrated. That's it. What do we have? Ryan writes and says, are the Clippers currently in the playoffs? Damn, at least the Lakers won a playoff series. Okay, there you go. Put that on a T-shirt. At least the Lakers won a playoff series. That's great. Absolutely wonderful. Absolutely wonderful. Ferg Dog says, you never read my tweet. You just use my city to pivot to weather. I want a refund. Okay, that's right. Well, I was distracted by the shiny object, Ferg Dog. He said, this series is in the refrigerator. The Thunder were in cruise control from the opening tip and still not from, I think it was 7-0 at the start.
1: No, it wasn't
0: from the opening tip. And still easily covered the 15. Actually, it was up to 16. They still covered that. LeBron's Matador-style defense isn't going to cut it against the actual competition. So I've now read your comments. Are you okay? Everything good there? JC writes in from Parts Unknown. He says, 10 out of 10 on your Maller monologue. I'd imagine it was very triggering for Coop. The Lakers are simply outmatched. Will crying J.J. Redick resort to starting Bronny this series? I just see that the podcaster Redick burned through a bunch of timeouts in the second quarter and then didn't have much in the fourth quarter. I don't even know. Like, to me, these NBA timeout thing is just bullcrap. There are so many automatic timeouts if you go to an NBA game, TV timeouts. Like, you know, burn through all your timeouts because you got all these free timeouts anyway. You got a lot going on there. Supermark Steve says, what do you like more, pooping on playoff Harden or pooping on Laker players? Well, that's a Sophie's, you know, that's a Sophie's choice situation. Actually, it's the opposite of Sophie's choice. You can't go wrong on that. Either one's the way to go. Bagel Boy writes in, you called it Reeves sucks out loud. There you go. Absolutely. Ivan the Terrible in Houston. I think he wants me to talk about a Dodger cheating Astros series, but I'm good on that. And Monkey Biz Doug, who is in South Korea listening to us on the stream, says even if Luka walks back through that door, the Lakers still look like a team trying to fix a flat tire with a YouTube tutorial and no tools. No tools. Gotcha. All right. Very nice. Scrooge says, he's in the younger demo, says, Fenway used to have the best hot dogs. They've fallen off the last couple years. Is that true? Well, that's disappointing.

0: amazing LeBron's teammate Jake LaRavia as one of the great underperformers. Cuffs the legend saying, send Jake LaRavia to Bangladesh. Oh, it's so good. That's great. I am really enjoying this. Can they do a best of 11 so the Thunder can win six games against the Lakers? It's going to be so fun. We already know LeBron's speech. We already have that. Well, if only we had Luka, we'd be in good shape. But we don't have Luka, so that's why we're in trouble. Blah, blah, blah, blah, blah, blah. All right, it is the Ben Maller Show. Time now for the Who Am I game, and here it is. Cade Cunningham of the Pistons has tied Dwayne Wade and me for the most turnovers in the first eight games of a postseason since they started being tracked properly back in 1984. So Cade Cunningham of the Pistons. Detroit got by Cleveland, but Cade Cunningham didn't play all that well. Cunningham tied with Dwayne Wade and me for the most turnovers in the first eight games of a postseason since they started being tracked properly back in 1984. Who am I? The answer. We'll get to it, and we will do it next.
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0: It is I, Bill Miller. 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It will change your life unless it doesn't. All right, time now. We're going to pay off the Who Am I game in a minute, but let's get to the play of the day. And as you know, it's never just the play of the day because that would be too simple. No. It's bigger than that because it's the tire rack play of the day. And we were going to do basketball, but listen, it's the second round of the playoffs. Who the hell cares? It wasn't anything that exciting in the NBA, the two games. Instead, we go to baseball. The Cincinnati Reds and the Chicago Cubs at the friendly confines, and it was a chubby cubby kind of finish. Take a listen.
1: 1-0 pitch from Maul to Bush. Bushy with a chopper up the middle. It goes through into center field. Dansby's going to score. The Cubs are going to walk off the Reds two nights in a row. De La Cruz plays this ball off to the side that got by him.
0: All right, Cubs radio there. Cubs walk off the Reds, as you heard, second night in a row. 13 straight home wins. Cincinnati's lost 5 in a row. They need me to come back to town to fix things for the Reds as the Cubs win again. 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Time now for the Who Am I game, where we pretend to be somebody else. And here it is. Cade Cunningham with the Pistons, tying Dwayne Wade and me for the most turnovers in the first 8 games of a postseason since they started being tracked properly back in 1984. That is the question, and what is the answer? And who do we have? Speedy Claxton from Burger Man. Dwayne Shinsius, there's a good name, from Paul. Who else do we have? Kurt Loader from Rob the Goatman. Silver Surfer, tossed out by Scrooge in the Bay Area. Coop the Laker fan from Femi in Minnesota. Roy Smalley, there's a good name by Mr. Nice Guy. Naomi Scott, who's 33 today. That's from Late Night Drug Tester. Gandhi from Alf the Alien Opiner. The Truth, Paul Pierce. Guessed by Just Josh. We have Robbie the Mariner fan from Shane in Des Moines. The Pillsbury Doughboy from the Grill Sergeant. JoJo White from Eileen. Very good. Street Clothes Anthony Davis from Andy in Lino Lakes, Minnesota. The Biggest Attention Whore I Know Me from Ferg Dog. Also King Roy, same answer. Do you have an answer, Lorena?
2: Willy Wonka.
0: Willy Wonka. No, it's actually the round mound rebound. Charles Barkley back in 86. Charles Barkley.
3: Guys,
0: he actually played.
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7: NBA second round opener. Oklahoma City led the Lakers mid-third quarter just 69-65. The Thunder went on to win over LA 102-90. Chet Holmgren with 24 points, 12 rebounds. The Pistons took their game one against Cleveland 111-101. Cade Cunningham 23 points on 6 of 19 shooting from the floor. In the NHL playoffs, Colorado's up 2-0 after beating Minnesota again 5-2. To Major League Baseball, Boston was a 10-3 winner at Detroit. Loser Framber Valdez allowed 10 runs, then hit a batter in the fourth inning and was thrown out. At Philadelphia, two homers for Bryce Harper and a 9-1 decision over the A's. Baltimore ended a 5-game losing streak with 2 in the ninth at Miami, 9-7 Orioles the final. Tampa Bay won its 5th in a row. Yankees won their 5th straight. Kansas City won its 5th in a row. Cubs won their 7th straight. I'm Steve DeSager.
21: Gather around. Ben Maller's up.
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0: He played like rotting poo.
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0: doing it the Harden away? Huh? What? Welcome in the beginning of another hour of the Ben Maller Show. We are in the air everywhere as we burn the clock. Burn, baby, burn. And we know that freshness of the hot take is our tradition. Coast to coast, border to border, and beyond, on the bash and ear-catchingly powerful microphones of FSR emanating live. We'll do it live from the burden of proof, guaranteed human from the world-famous Fox Sports Radio studios. 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So our lead this hour, we continue our in-depth team coverage all night. From pro bouncy ball, we go to Motown. We head out to Motown. Why not? Abso-bleepin-lutely, we go there. It was a two-for-one special. The early game, the undercard, had a game in Detroit there. If you didn't watch, perhaps not. Cade Cunningham had the most points, so he gets the lead on the hero of the game, as Cade Cunningham scored 23 points on some terrible shooting. Former Clipper Tobias Harris added 20, and the Pistons swarmed the Cavaliers late to upset Strip Club John 111-101 on Tuesday night in game number one of the second round series. Number one. Duncan Robinson got into a little hizzy with James Harden. He had 19 points for the Pistons as well, who ended a NBA record-tying 12-game postseason skidaroo, better known as a losing streak, against a single opponent, a drought that had dated way back to 07. I was a child in 07 in the Eastern Conference Finals. So game two is Thursday night. Thursday night there in Detroit basketball. So the better story is always in the losing locker room, and Cleveland getting scrutinized, dramatized, chastised, analyzed, stigmatized, sensationalized, and of course criticized. That's a great homage to Don King, an old school boxing promoter. You don't even know who that is. You have to be really old to know who Don King is, because Don King's like really, really, really, really, really old. That was one of his great lines, and it was even longer than that. So it's a good jumping off point. Let us discuss the question: who gets the biggest helping of blame, Buckeyes, for James Harden's Cavaliers? That is the question. So I've got Serena Williams, Soft Launch, and Radio Shack. And we are going to combine all of these things together, and we are going to bet on the wrong horse is what we're going to do. We're going to bet on the wrong horse. So So Donovan Mitchell, Evan Mobley, and James Harden, the three amigos, they get big heaping portions of the blame Buckeyes for the Cavaliers here. The Cavs didn't just lose the game. It was like the holiday season, and when you buy something, would you like that gift wrapped? Okay, sure. Can I get that gift wrapped? Okay, well, because it's the holidays, we're not going to even charge you anymore. We're just going to gift wrap this thing like it is the holidays, and it's a holiday that you don't even celebrate. Congratulations. And you don't need to be Serena Williams to recognize the story here. Unforced errors. Unforced errors, okay? As they say in the tennis world, 20 turnovers. That's not offense. That is the Salvation Army. Okay, 31 free points to Detroit. 31 points off 20 giveaways. Cleveland had 16. So my computer-like brain using Mahler math tells me that that is a plus 15 for the home team, the Pistons. The game finished a 10-point spread. So you can do your math and figure it out yourself. It's a rather easy waltz. And that's game, set, and match. Now, even with that, the game was tied up at 93 with 5:28 to go in the game. So you did not need to watch the first 42 minutes of the game. The last 5:28 of the game, Cleveland played like a team seeing a basketball for the first time ever. Like, what is this round object? Where did that come from? Is that from somewhere outside the Milky Way galaxy? I don't know. So Detroit, it wasn't their name brand players that played well in the final 5:28. It was some off brand players, the Sharks at feeding time. They shot 63% over the last 5:28 of the game, the Cavs at 30%, and they also had a prayer that was not answered. And yes, you know how I do it here, Supermarket Steve. Playoff Harden, the full Playoff Harden experience showed up. Clunky, sloppy, 7 turnovers, the turnover to assist ratio, a 1-for-1 proposition. The bottom line here, though, Cleveland did not get beat. They hit the self-destruct button. And that's what happened. They just tuckered out in the final 5:28 of the game, although they were behind most of the game. Most of the game. Now, James Harden has been the one common denominator. He's changed teams and bounced around the NBA, and he has consistently ridden the vomit comet in playoff games. He'll get one or two really good performances, and then the rest of the time there'll be a couple where he's just kind of there. He's just taking up space. And then there'll be several where he wrecks havoc and literally is like the sixth man, right? He's like the sixth man of the other team. Anyway, here's James Harden, who is asked about, I guess you'll hear the question on this, and the answer, Harden, about all the mistakes. A lot of mistakes for James Harden in these playoff games and the Cavs in general. Here's Harden. Take a listen.
1: Do you think these turnovers are something that are correctable?
2: Yep. 1,000,000%.
1: What do you think?
2: Some of them are, you know, like Don just said, you know, you look within first and you look at my turnovers, and a lot of them were just on me and nothing they did. So, and, you know, which led to, you know, I don't even know how many transition points they had, but it was way too many. And I mean, if I had to put my print on one thing on the game, that's the game right there. I mean, how many points did I have in the transition? How far turnovers?
3: 20. 31.
2: That's the game. Like, it's nothing else. Like we talked about last year, you get a shot on glass, even half of that, and it's a different ball game. So, you know, for me, I got to be better, and I will be better turning the basketball over. You know, from turning the basketball over and getting shots up. And then it gives our defense a chance to get back and get set, you know. I think we did it. Other than that, we, you know, played a pretty solid game.
0: Yeah, that soundbite could have been from 2016. It could have been from, you know, go back as long as you want to go back, 2012. You can keep going back. He didn't mention the Cavs, I don't believe. He didn't mention the Pistons. That was an evergreen soundbite for the most part, and that's who James Harden is. I heard it when he played for the people's team, the Clippers, and he'd play a bad game, and he'd comment about how we know what we need to do, and okay, good, go out and do it. Nope, not going to do it. Not going to happen. It is literally baked into James Harden to suck in playoff games. Like, I don't know how you get that out of James Harden. When he sweats, the suck comes out in the playoffs. It's wild. Now, moving on, page 2. So Cavs star Donovan Mitchell went on a bit of a rant postgame. He was asked by reporters about the foul shot disparity, the free throw disparity, not only in this series, game one, of course, this series, but the entire postseason. And Mitchell went on a bit of a rant. He said, I want to separate this from the game, he said. And then he dove into the game, which was 35-16 advantage for Detroit in the disparity from the foul line. And he said, here's the key part. He says, it's not why we lost tonight, Spider Mitchell says. I want to make sure I say that. But, he says, I don't know. I'm trying to get downhill. A friend of mine got fined for talking about flopping. I guess he's talking about Jaylen Brown. So, quote continues, I'm not going to try to double down, but I mean, I feel like that's what I got to do at this point. He said, you know what I mean? All right. Okay. I keep going. He says, like, I'm trying to get downhill, trying to get to the bucket. Sometimes there's people in the way and I'm trying to fight through contact and I'm not getting these calls. Close quote. Okay. Question. So what did the Cavaliers star Spider Mitchell accomplish by calling out the referees and seemingly the Pistons flopping? He didn't say Pistons, but certainly implied there was some flopping that went on. So Donovan Mitchell did not just call out indirectly the Pistons and obviously the referees. He basically filed a lobbying brief with NBA headquarters in Manhattan, and he did it on live TV. He hit the classic superstar two-step. I am not blaming the referees, but. Yeah, okay. So, hey, it was musical. I'm like Ohio Al or Dick and Dayton or Jay Scoop and Just Josh. He said, but let me tell you why we lost. Everything before the word but is a lie. Every man, woman knows that. Sometimes children know that too, but mostly men and women know that. Now, Spida says he's not pointing fingers and then spent about 2 minutes pointing every finger and some thumbs that he had. It's the NBA's version of no offense, but... Yeah, okay. So this wasn't a comment. It was a soft launch political campaign. It happens all the time. All the time. It is expected that coaches and players will lobby. And obviously, Spider Mitchell wants to separate it from the game the same way I want to separate dessert from dinner. I still eat both. I still have both when I eat. And he used the refs as the fall guy and sent up smoke signals begging for make good whistles is what he did. Mitchell said that he's trying to get downhill. But he went downhill straight into the complaint department in the basement there. He went down to the complaint department and he didn't plant a seed. He planted an orchard of referee guilt. Zebra guilt is what he did. All of it aimed one message. Hey, Adam Silver, half man, half alien. We'd like some freebies in game five. Yeah. I did read there's a lot of chatter. There's going to be some kind of big UFO revelation coming out here in the coming weeks and stuff. Wouldn't it be great if they announced that there have been extraterrestrials living with us and one of them runs the NBA? Wouldn't that be awesome? And Sam Cassell, when he played years ago, also from somewhere else out in the cosmos, and that these are like they're hybrid human alien type people. Wouldn't that be awesome? Anyway, all right, final point. This is a crossover story, college basketball and the NBA. So things are getting dusty. They're getting dusty around here. We're talking about Dusty May, the coach. He's a Michigan man, the champions of collegiate basketball. Well, Dusty May doesn't sound like he's going to be a Michigan man much longer. Apparently, he's got a knock on the door. You can hear it right there. Look at that. Do I have not the greatest sound effects in all of talk radio? Look at that. The knock on the door. The knock is the NBA. And they're saying, hey, Dusty, how would you like to coach in the NBA? Now, he just led Michigan to a national championship. The speculation machine, and the Naked City is never wrong. The speculation machine says the Orlando Magic and the Golden State Warriors are said to be interested in Dusty May here in the month of May. Now, I don't think Steve Kerr has officially been terminated or left the Warriors yet, although Dusty May has no NBA coaching experience. And May did agree. You might remember he agreed to a contract extension, but you know what that means. He hasn't signed it yet. So until it's signed, it doesn't matter. And even if he signs it, there's language, offset language, and things like that to get out of it. So the question, you are now Michigan hoops coach Dusty May's career counselor. Should he go to the Warriors or the Magic or stay at Michigan? So if he's jumping, it's not even a choice. It's Orlando or stay at Michigan or just retire. Dusty May was able to catch lightning in an NIL-sponsored bottle at Michigan. He bought the right players. That's how you play big-time college football and basketball. Indiana bought the right players. They won the championship. Michigan bought the right players. They won the championship. You don't, though, sit around. You don't sit around waiting for the bottle. You've caught lightning in a bottle. You don't sit around waiting for the bottle to crack. The sequel is almost never the equal. And you got Orlando and Golden State. The Warriors, please. That would be like buying stock in Radio Shack because you believe in nostalgia. Well, congratulations. It ain't going to help you. Golden State is a dynasty on hospice at this point. It is a museum exhibit with a gift shop. And they've got some nice collectibles from the Splash Brother days and all that stuff. And the only thing that Dusty May would inherit is the blame when things continue to go on a death spiral for the Warriors. And they're going to be so bad, so bad, they're gonna bring back Baron Davis. That's how bad they're going to be. My God. Orlando is a real job. Right now, if the Warriors want a miracle worker, I recommend calling a priest, a rabbi, or a magician. Orlando's the job because that's it. Full stop. Orlando. Not that that's a great job. However, it's a younger team. It's a hungry team. Granted, it's a bit of a confused team, which means Dusty May could improve just by showing up. In theory, with Paolo Banchero, Franz Wagner, and Desmond Bain as the big three, although one of them may be traded, likely Franz Wagner. There is raw talent there. There is raw talent, and they just need something to crank it up a couple of notches. The Magic are like a mid-level contender with upside. They're currently stuck on a ditch on the side of the road. There's ability for them to level up. The Warriors, that is a farewell tour. That is, hey, let's have flashback promotions with bobbleheads for all these guys that no longer play for the Warriors. So we'll bring them back. Why not? Orlando, there's a little runway there. So Dusty May's choice, it's not really a debate. It's a map, and there's one road highlighted. It's a one-way road, and it's got a spotlight on it right now. It is the Ben Maller Show. If you would like to be part, you can join us right now at 877-99 on Fox. That's 877-996-6369. And also on X, at Ben Maller. That's at Ben Maller if you'd like to be part of the live radio show. Later this hour, we'll have the Insta Trivia. We will also have Maller to the third degree as well. And if you're with us for the rest of the show, for the remainder of the program, as we work our way through the overnight, we'll have the Maller Riddle of the Day. That'll be coming up a little bit later. Also, the Queen of Hearts with Lorena. So if you want to send your questions in, hashtag Queen of Hearts.
4: We love.
0: Not true. But you can send your questions in if you would like, and they may be maybe red, and you can enjoy them and all that. It'll be coming up in hour three, and then Password, the word game of the stars. One of the most famous people in both entertainment and sports has issued a demand to an NBA owner. We will get to that. Also, the Slim Reaper Peeper. Well, kind of. Trust me, it's not what you think. We'll go there as well. We'll get to all of it, and we will do it next. However, let's see. I know always the A-block, A-blockety-blockety-blockety-blockety-blockety, and then I'm like, what hour number is it? Let's see if we can find
4: number two.
0: All right. Well, Anthony in Anaheim, who loves weasel words. He loves it. He grew up. Anthony is an old man now, but he grew up on weasel words. I remember when he was a kid. He's all old now. And Burger Man and Burger Boy, they all want to know about Weeble. 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

0: and you. It is the Ben Maller Show. As we roll on through the overnight, we are very excited about the big weekend ahead and hope if you're in the area, you can join us. If you're in the Commonwealth, Boston, anywhere in reasonable driving distance, whether you're in New Hampshire or Vermont or Rhode Island or Connecticut or Maine, we'd love to meet you if you are someone that is consuming what we do here. If you're one of our people, people of the night, the nocturnal world, come on out. We've got two nights, a big event here. Mike the Leprechaun, Mike in New Hampshire, making this possible this weekend. So we're excited about it. And it is a Maller meet and greet. It is a bucket list item. You don't need to do this more than once, although some have. Supermarket Steve and JT the Wingman have done it five times. Five of these things. They've been to more than I've been to. But we will be in Boston on Friday night, this Friday here, the 8th of May. Today is the 6th of May, so a couple days away. Be hanging out. I'll be at the Red Sox game. And then after that, at the Mighty Squirrel Tap Room, probably around 10 o'clock or so. About 10 o'clock. And just steps away. And Coop and Lorena will be there as well, right down the street from Fenway. And we had an event. I did a Maller meet and greet. I'm not going to say the place because it'll confuse people. When was that? I don't know. It was a few years ago. That was the one where Roscoe the Parrot and David from Winter Park, Florida showed up, and it was a wild, raucous night. Wayne from Southie. I did it for Mala! We got to find that drop, by the way. I missed that drop. It's a great drop. And so that'll be on Friday night. And then on Saturday, the 9th, Woo Sox game, although it's supposed to rain. Woo Sox game will be there hanging out. And I think that Mike the Leprechaun has a couple of extra tickets, so if you're in that area and you want to come hang out,
1: first
0: I think
1: time drinking in 7 years. I get a Pamela.
0: Yeah, that was the last time we did a meet and greet in Boston. Wayne from Southie, man, that guy killed it. It was awesome. So it's the Maller meet and greet on Saturday. We'll be out in Worcester at Boland's Irish Bar and Patio, private room, live band, great food, and so check it out. No cover. Big celebrities in the Maller Militia. Danny DeVito, the Trash Man. Alf scheduled to attend. Possibly Andre and his dog Willis. There's even some chatter. Moving Man Matt might make a special appearance. Don't know if that's going to happen. And many other members. Mentioned Jerry in Rhode Island. She's a big rock star. She'll be there as well. So a lot of big names. Come on out. You don't need an invitation. It's not a speakeasy. Just come out to one of those nights and say hello. All right, back to it. We are yapping a lot of pro bouncy ball. Alf the Alien O'Punter says, I've seen the script, and the government is going to announce that Otis Nixon has been added to the alien roster. Good call, Alf. Good call. Yeah, so it would just be very calming if the government came out and said, listen, there have been extraterrestrials living with us. It's a pilot program we started many, many years ago. And in the pilot program, we had Adam Silver running the NBA. They love sports. Sam Cassell, Otis Nixon, who else? George Mirasan. He would be in there, and several others. And they're just all, it's all part of the deal. We're on X at Ben Maller. That's at Ben Maller. If you'd like to be part of the program.
2: Hey, Ben, how you doing?
0: It's a great Anthony in Louisiana, fan favorite. And Lorena, FSR Tech Queen.
3: Hi, Bill.
0: No talking. And Koopa Loop at a Bronco fan. And next hour, we do have, whether you like it or not, we are going to have an amazing, riveting edition of Lorena's segment where we give love advice. It's the Queen of Hearts with Lorena. So that'll be coming up next hour. Later this hour, we have Maller to the third degree, so a lot to get to. In the meantime, to the phones we go, and we say hello to Jed, who fled. Hello, Jed, who fled. Welcome.
4: Yeah. Hey, people with brains, I'm sure the imminent alien invasion has nothing to do with the fact deer's on the side of the road. Nothing to do with the fact that generative AI can now generate videos that will fool most of mankind. I'm sure that when Bleep Block comes out with the federal government, hey, this Bleep Block, he's been flipping burgers over at the In-N-Out in disguise. Nothing to do with the technology that they can just make a video. I could say Jed who fled farting into a microphone shaped like Ben Maller's face, and a vehicle created for me because I'm a paid customer on both Gronk and ChatGPT. That, do you think that people with brains will realize what's going on?
0: Jed, is it true that you are from another part of the universe?
4: I've seen your anus, but I'm not from there. Tried to kiss it early in my calling career. Now they banned me from it. Why? Because you ask questions if I'm from there. Do you think it? What am I? Here I am revealing it from 6.784, skip 2.3, and I'm from the nebula of whatever. I don't know if the nebula is actual.
0: I am actually the Maller family comes from. I'm trying to touch up. You're boring me. I'm trying to touch up your work. Now, the Maller family, I've never revealed this before on the radio.
4: That's offensive. You don't need to touch
0: the Maller family tree. The Maller family tree comes from Uranus. That's where it comes from. So right there. There you go.
4: You're talking about hanging aliens from trees, dude. That is offensive. Hey, whatever. You think it's going to, what if Space Jam meets Independence Day and we have to play aliens in a sporting event for control of Earth and its resources? What sport do we do? I'm thinking pickleball.
0: Pickleball. That's exactly what we need. I'm going bowling. I think bowling would be great.
4: Part of the movie plot's going to be convincing you that pickleball's a serious game. You know, it's going to be like a montage in the beginning of, or middle of it when you're still skeptical, and a lot of Rocky music's going to be played. And by the end of that, I'm going to be sweaty, and you'll be convinced that it's pickleball's legit.
0: Now, I'm concerned about you, Jed, and here's why. I've understood a lot of what you said today, and I don't normally understand anything you say, so I'm disturbed. Is everything okay? Would you like to share something with the class?
4: Well,
0: is everything all right with you?
4: My alien friends have let it be known that if I'm going to be revealing the alien race's exposure here on your show, it'd be great if people could understand me. And they said they're very, very harsh after last night's call, when they were like, Jed, you've got to be understood, or we will cut you from PR for the alien race. And I just said, hey, I said, then take me to your tweaker. And they didn't get the reference because they don't know Earth film. Just take me to your leader.
0: Okay.
4: You're my leader, Ben.
0: All right. Thank you. All right. I'm hanging up on you. Your leader is now hanging up on you. And we're moving on to someone that has very important information. In fact, this person also may be from somewhere out far away in the cosmos. We say hello. Is it a human? Is it a goblin? Is it some kind of odd creature from somewhere out in the far beyond? Anthony in Louisiana. Hello, Anthony. Welcome.
2: Hey, Ben. How you doing?
0: Anthony, would you be willing to be an ambassador for the aliens when they come down from wherever they're at or from the bottom of the ocean? Will you be able to negotiate with them?
2: No, I don't understand them.
0: Okay. I offered you the job. You're a very kind man to not accept the job. I appreciate it.
2: And then when y'all come to Louisiana for the mini greet?
0: Well, if we come down, you going to show up?
2: Yeah, I'm going to try to.
0: I don't know. I mean, we got a few people that call from Louisiana. People want to kind of rally for a meet and greet and, you know, let us know. We had a lot of feedback in Cincinnati for years, and Boston's been a great market for the show. So we need your brothers and sisters there, Anthony, to let us know that they want us to come to town. Otherwise, we're not going.
2: Y'all going to Boston this weekend.
0: What's that?
2: Y'all going to Boston this weekend, huh?
0: Yes, we are. You know what? I'm flying over. I don't think we fly over Louisiana, but I'll wave at you as we fly on to Boston, okay? I'll try to find you on the map, and I'll say, hey, look, there. Is that a bird? Is it a plane? No, that's the Outback Steakhouse where Anthony takes the ladies to impress the ladies, right?
2: Yeah, you tell Mike the Leprechaun, I said, hey.
0: Do I have to? Yeah, okay. All right.
2: Hey, Lorraine. Hey, Tom.
0: Oh, there we go. Wow, that's the longest you've ever talked to me without bringing her name up. I am
3: that
0: honored.
3: Might be a new record.
0: That's a new record. You're growing up. You're growing up, Anthony.
2: Hey, Tom.
3: How you doing?
2: How you doing?
3: Not too shabby.
2: Yeah,
3: I packed today for Boston.
2: It's good to hear from you, Lorraine.
3: Better to hear from you. Thanks for calling.
2: You tell Jonas, Lamar Arrington and Reggie Quinn, I said, hey.
3: I will tell them.
2: Yeah,
0: you know, I'm a little upset with you, Anthony. I'm upset with you. How come you never say, hey, Jonas, let Ben Maller know I say hello? Or you don't say, hey, LeVar, let Ben Maller know I want to say hello. How come it's always we have to say hello to those guys? What's up with that?
2: Yeah, hey, man, you still my friend.
0: Oh, okay. As long as I'm your friend, Anthony. We're pals, right? Me and you?
2: Yeah.
0: All right. Thank you.
2: You take care, Lorraine.
0: All right. There he goes. It's a fan favorite. Anthony in Louisiana. My God. What a treasure. How lucky are we that we have Anthony calling our show? And just a treasure. Just like Blind Scott. Hello, Blind Scott in Boston. What's going on, Scott? Welcome.
5: Hey, what's up? I got something good for you, Lorena. You'll fit in good in Boston because you're a white knight. So maybe Joe Mazzulla will go on a date with you because you're woke. So when you come to Boston, you'll be beloved by the Boston crowd because you give a lot of love to the people that need love the most, the people that are segregated in Boston. Because in the history of Boston, they have these weird old policies. Hey, well, yeah, I was trying that. It didn't really work. Tony ruined the last hour, dude. Whatever Tony did was way worse than what I just did.
0: No, it was really good. Tony, we had a great hour. The numbers are up. Stream numbers are wonderful.
5: Dude, I think Tony might have to get kicked off the show. It's like, okay, let me tell you something. When you come to Boston, I might meet you at the airport. If you need a car at the airport, I can get you one.
0: You're blind, dude. You can't drive.
5: Oh, yeah, I'm nervous about the listeners. This is the way that I want to listen. Forget about that bit that failed earlier. I'm real mad at Joe Mazzulla, the coach of the Celtics.
0: Why are you mad at Joe Mazzulla?
5: I don't think he deserved his job, number one. I think, you know, the other guy should have kept it. I think he's only there. The Celtics is run by private equity now. The Celtics is a garbage franchise. The Celtics lost in the first round. Dude, I got to tell you, there's a special way listeners have to agree with me. This is going to be a big meet and greet. I have friends sleeping at the airport, so I was over the airport today showing them where to sleep. You guys, you can't really go to Salem when you're here. You don't have enough time because of the traffic. You know what I'm saying? I have a lot of people meeting up with me at the meet and greet. So I met with my mom today. We put out all these outfits that I'm going to wear. I got dresses. I got all types of stuff that I want to wear.
0: Oh, my God.
5: My mom prepped me for how I'm going to deal with these people that I don't like. She said, you just be nice to them. But I really

0: regular season with the Dodgers. That broke Blank's record for the lowest ERA over the first 20 starts of a L.A. Dodger career. That is the instant trivia. The answer, we'll get to it. We will do it next.
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0: 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We got Maller to the 33 coming up in a couple minutes. 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You can consume it however you want. 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Or you can listen on demand. A lot of you get up, you got the creeping crud late night. Go take a whiz, go back to bed. But we're here all night, so when you're more awake, you can download the Ben Maller Show podcast, the fifth hour podcast, and we will have new episodes, even though we'll be traveling this weekend in Boston and beyond. So check out that fifth hour podcast. Back to it. All right, time now for the Insta Trivia, and we'll get to Maller the 33, but here's the Insta Trivia. Shohei Ohtani started, and the Dodgers didn't win, but Ohtani now has a ERA of 2.04 over his first 20 starts with the Dodgers. That breaks Blank's record for the lowest ERA over the first 20 starts in L.A. Dodger history. That is the question. What is the answer? Alf, the alien opiner, going with Rick Honeycutt. Well, look at that. Oh, yeah, it's a solid image. Of course, I own Rick Honeycutt. The guy led the American League in ERA. I own him. Marco Rubio from Femi, the Uber Eats driver in Minnesota. Lee Tuttle, good name by Rob, the goat man. Mark from Queens says Doc White Lines Golden is the answer. Pickleball number one world-ranked Ben Johns is the answer from King Rory. A squirrel with a peanut allergy from just Josh. Don Drysdale from Analog Al. Johnny Padres from Eek in Roseville, Minnesota. And Andy Bennis from DJ Spin in San Diego. Fernando Valenzuela from JT the Wingman. What say you, Lorena?
1: Mr. Incredible.
0: No, it's No-Mo Mania. Hideo No-Mo in 1995.
2: It's Maller.
3: How about that?
2: To the third degree. This is when Big Ben gets grilled.
0: All right, Kubaloo.
4: Jahan Dotson has been in the NFL for four seasons now and will be joining his third team on the Atlanta Falcons. New team president Matt Ryan told reporters that he believes Dotson has, quote, untapped potential. Ben, do you think Matty Ice is right?
0: He's gonna. What do you expect him to say? The guy sucks. That's why he keeps changing teams, because he's no good. Of course he's going to say that. Now it's one thing to say it. The reason you're on, he's going to be on his third different NFL team is because you haven't gotten there. And if you don't get there, you're going to be selling insurance, Jahan Dotson. So and how many guys have gone to Atlanta and really blossomed with the Falcons? The answer is not many. Next!
4: Now, speaking of potential, Packers top pick wide receiver Matthew Golden from last season was only able to rack up 361 yards and no touchdowns in his rookie season. However, Packers offensive coordinator Adam Stenovich told the media Monday it's going to be a big year for Golden. Do you agree? Yeah.
0: Well, yes, he's going to get 370 yards. He's going to get 9 more yards than last year, Coop. So he will have a bigger year, Matthew Golden, than he did last year for the Green Bay Packers. I love analysis in May, June, and July. And this is what we have to look forward to, parsing the words of coaches. I would respect these guys if they ever said, oh, this guy's going to suck, dude. This guy is going to, he's going to be out of the NFL. He's not going to even make the team. They never say that. They only say, oh, this guy's going to blossom. He's got untapped potential. Next.
4: The Pistons narrowly avoided a shocking first round upset, but that was enough to get JB Bickerstaff a contract extension. Ben, do you think he earned it?
0: No, he didn't. I wish radio companies operated the way that NBA teams do. And it's, they gave him a new contract, but if the Pistons come out next year and are terrible, they'll fire him and then they'll pay him for a couple extra years. That's the way this works in pro sports. That's why I have no problem ripping guys to get fired. How did we do?
4: You passed this edition.
0: That is a win. Put it on the board. Winner, winner, winner.
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1: Playoff second round opening wins for Detroit and Oklahoma City. The Pistons beat Cleveland 111-101, 23 points for Cade Cunningham. Thunder over the Lakers 108-90, 24 points for Chet Holmgren. In the NHL playoffs, Colorado's up 2-0 in its second rounder after beating Minnesota again 5-2. The Avs are 6-0 this postseason so far. Toronto won the lottery for the NHL draft, which will be held in late June. Phil Mickelson withdrew from next week's PGA Championship. And the NFL Referees Union is due to vote on a new labor contract Thursday. In baseball, the Braves won again, this time on a Matt Olson solo homer in the ninth, 3-2 at Seattle. The Angels held on 4-3 against the White Sox. Houston beat the Dodgers and Shohei Ohtani 2-1. Rainouts at both St. Louis and Colorado. The Cubs won their seventh straight in 10, edging the Reds. I'm Steve DeSager.
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22: Ben Maller. Saying this.
0: Now it blows.
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0: Genetic phone booth.
22: And
0: Billy Crystal.
23: They held a webinar
0: on how not to play the position. He is such a Mr. Softy that he can't play back to back.
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0: It is like a true crimes mystery. Unless it's not. Welcome in the beginning of another hour of the Ben Maller Show. We are in the air everywhere as we are smashing rocks is what we are doing. And we are the sporty store that always satisfies or your money back, unless you actually paid for this, and then you get no money back. Read the fine print. As we are emanating live from the house. Whose house? Well, that would be the packed house. The absolutely packed house, coast to coast, border to border, and all that here on the majestically powerful microphones of Fox Sports Radio. 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And I think it was Outback John and Joanna who reached out. And they've become big super contributors now on the podcast and a lot of the stuff we've got going on here. And so they were like, hey, Ben, I need to hear about DraftKings. And I said, you know what? I'm going to do it because you guys asked for it. And if Joanna and Outback John, you know, they'll throw a blooming onion at me or something like that if I don't do that. 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Again, that's promo code Maller at DraftKings. The crown is yours. And with that, we turn the page here from pro bouncy ball. We go to baseball and we go to Gotham, where a true crimes mystery is playing out. There is a popular opinion by popular people that the great purge of the Mets roster, which has really worked out well. If you like bad baseball, the Mets shook up the roster and plain and simply, they blow. They blow. Just about every move the Mets have made has backfired, and three of the more popular players on the Mets were left packing. The popular opinion is this was a inside job, if you will. We'll get to that in a minute. But outfielder Brandon Nimmo, who was one of the people changing teams, Brandon Nimmo, was asked if his trade from the Mets to the Rangers was strictly a baseball decision or due to some of the chatter about clubhouse dysfunction junction. What's your function? So I don't know if you heard about this. Maybe not. What did he say? What did Nimmo say? Because you're dying to know what a guy named Brandon Nimmo has to say. He said, quote, "I believe it was probably just a baseball decision," he said. "I didn't see anything wrong with the chemistry between the guys," Brandon Nimmo said. "And if it was happening, it was happening. And I didn't know about it," he claimed. Nimmo also went on to say that he waived his no-trade clause when the Mets approached him, in part because of some conversations he had with the polar bear. Yeah, a talking polar bear, Pete Alonso. When he heard that the Mets had not even made any effort to sign Alonso to a contract extension, he said, "That was a sign. I saw the sign." That was a sign. And Alonso then left. He took the DocuSign with the Baltimore Orioles and has all the Old Bay seasoning he could possibly want. And that was that. Now, the deep state believes that Francisco Lindor and Juan No-No or Soto or whatever his name is. So Lindor and Soto supposedly were meddling. And depending on who you believe, it was more Lindor or more Soto, or it was a dynamic duo. Either way, they encouraged the incompetent Mets front office to unload the clique of guys which they didn't like, named Pete Alonso, Brandon Nimmo, and Jeff McNeil. Now, McNeil's no good. Nimmo's pretty good. And Alonso had been one of the better home run hitters in baseball. So that's all a good jumping off point. Let us discuss the question. Now that the Rangers, that's the baseball version, the Rangers' Brandon Nimmo has said that his trade to the Mets was strictly a, quote, baseball decision, close quote, does this now calm the waters? Calm the waters. So I've got Jacuzzi, QR code, and Smithsonian exhibit. And we'll put all of these things together, and we are going to whistle in the wind. We're going to whistle in the wind is what we're going to do. So first of all, to answer the question, does this calm the waters? Because Brandon Nimmo said, hey, there's nothing to see here. It didn't happen. Hell no. This is the Mets. Nothing is ever just baseball, not even baseball. Not even baseball. Nobody can keep their nose clean. Now, Nimmo's nose was growing. He just doesn't want to be a part of any added drama-o-rama with the New York Mets after a minutes-long deliberation. He wants that clean living, and he's not going to put himself there. He played for the Mets. He knows how this works. So even though what he said is being analyzed and broken down, it would have been much bigger had he gone out and said, oh yeah, Lindor doesn't like me because I voted for Trump or something like that. That would have been it. That, oh my God, it would have been on like Donkey Kong. But he didn't say that. Nimmo is out here playing the role of the UN ambassador of Flushing, even though he plays in Arlington. And the waters are not calm. The waters are not calm here. They're frothing like a chlorine-filled jacuzzi full of bad decisions here. This is not a ripple. It is more of a riptide in a harbor that is polluted, overfished, and chronically mismanaged is essentially what this is. And Nimmo walking through the clubhouse, and he actually visited with some of the Mets, and I understand he handed out lavender candles. Lavender candles. You don't get a chunk of the, you don't get a chunk of the Mets, a core of the Mets core. Yeah, it wasn't everyone, obviously Soto and Lindor, but everyone else, you don't grab a chunk of that and gut it unless there's something else going on. And if you do the old sniff test, something smells. And I believe it smells like week-old tuna tartare is what it smells like here. Either that or something much worse. When a player insists nothing happened, my experience with pro athletes, when they say nothing happened, it is a universally accepted sign from the heavens that everything happened, okay? When they say nothing happened, a lot of stuff happened, all right? So a lot of stuff happened when they say nothing happened. He's trying to be the peacekeeper. Let's be real. We'll keep it real because that's what we do. You and I, we keep it real. So the peace has already packed its bags and gone off to Baltimore or Texas or Sacramento. It's diplomatic. It's Queen's diplomacy and all that is what it is. And it's a precursor to the next wave. At some point, this story is going to, it's like a wildfire. And it's contained. It's contained. It jumped containment. How did it do that? What bozo allowed it to jump containment? And it'll flare up again at least a couple more times this year. Now, secondly, to Chicago from the theater of the bizarre. Holy tree in Chicago. And Yefimi, Batman. So the Chicago Cubs, I understand, are involved in a lawsuit. I was reading about this the last couple days. The lawsuit is going forward against the owner of a rooftop. You know, the iconic view of Wrigley Field, of those people sitting on the rooftops around the ballpark, which makes Wrigley Field special. So a judge has rejected the venue, their motion to dismiss the Cubs' claim of misappropriation and unjust enrichment. Unjust enrichment. The Cubbies are in court. The once beloved, lovable Cubbies are now just another corporate machine. And the Cubbies are in court arguing the rooftop business freeloads, essentially, gets a free ride on their investment by selling tickets for direct views of Wrigley Field games. And they are not licensed, and they should be licensed. And there was an agreement after the Cubs. Years ago, the Cubs were threatening to put up giant tarps because these are the douchebags that run the Cubs. And so they were going to put these giant tarps up to block the view of the people sitting on the rooftops across the street from the ballpark. And the agreement required 17% revenue sharing. And that expired in 2023. Well, now it's 2026. The case is going through the court system in Illinois. And it explores whether or not a professional sports team owns exclusive rights to profit from the live game, as everyone says these days, the experience of the live game. Now, with no injunction as of the last I looked here, blocking the continued rooftop ticket sales and all that. So there's no injunction at this point. The question, where do we land on the Chicago Cubs lawsuit over the Wrigley Field rooftop saying, hey, you're not allowed to sell the tickets. You can't allow people to watch our product, even though you can clearly just see into the stadium and see the product. So on this one, I'm grabbing my buttered movie theater popcorn, and I am watching the billionaires try to trademark, essentially, if I have this right, oxygen? Am I right on this? Is that too much? Am I going a bridge too far? Like, the Cubs basically want to own the air above Wrigley Field. Am I correct on that? The way I understand the lawsuit, they want to own the air above Wrigley Field. If they could charge you for blinking when someone hits a home run, they would have a QR code and right there on your eyelids, and you'd have to send $1.50 because you blinked when somebody hit a home run. You cannot spell, and I'm telling you, I know a lot about, you know, spelling and all that. You can't spell ivy-covered charm without, I guess, putting Sue in there somewhere, right? I mean, how are you're selling this iconic neighborhood ballpark, and how can you have a neighborhood ballpark if you can't see the rooftops and the rooftops can't see into the ballpark? Like, I've been to Wrigley a few times. It's a great place to visit. It's very corporate the last time I went. And it's, you know, they bought all the places around the ballpark, a lot of them the Cubs own. And so it's their own little village in Chicago. But the whole thing is that neighborhood. And that's what makes it magical. It's not just the ballpark. It's not that. It's everything else. That's the tradition. Right? It's like you want to have a cover charge on nostalgia, the Cubs. And they call the rooftoppers freeloaders. And this just in to the Ben Maller show, the sun, when the Cubs played day baseball, the sun freeloading. The moon, big time freeloader. When we get a storm system that passes through the north side of Chicago and it rains, well, that's actually littering. The rain is actually litter is what it is. And we don't see them filing an injunction against daylight. Although if they could, they would. They would absolutely do that. But this is like the most modern Cubs move ever. Forget about pennants and trying to outspend the Dodgers and the Mets and teams like that, the Yankees. They're chasing this odd legal case over a building. So I have a solution. If you've got a problem, you need a solution. And who are you going to call other than the Ben Maller Show? Overnight Sports Radio has all of life's answers. So the Maller solution, the Cubs want total control over Wrigley Field. And this is not a radical idea. It can be done. I recommend the D word. Dome, da-dome, dome, dome. Yep, put a dome over it. Put a roof on it now. Put a roof on it. You get climate controlled. You can charge $19.99 for fans that want air conditioning. And if they want extra clean oxygen, you can charge them a little more as well. And have this as a subscription, because that's the key. You need people to sign up for subscriptions like going to a gym and then forget about it, right? And you got to pay a little extra if you want the seventh inning stretch. That's going to cost you a little more. Otherwise, stop trying to annex the skyline and the buildings around Wrigley Field like it's part of the outfield. It's so dumb. It's the hubris of these people that own these teams is next level. Now, not always, though, because our final thought, we go to the ATL, where Tommy in Atlanta is a swing shift guy now. So here's the beginning part of the show. So I don't know if Tommy's still listening or not. We had a great time with Tommy, part of the gang that broke away after the big Maller meet and greet. We went to the Reds game and then traveled to get some ice cream, famous Cincinnati ice cream, then went up to Bucky's just outside Dick in Dayton's humble abode. So I go to Atlanta, where Falcons owner Arthur Blank has announced that Atlanta, the venue he runs, will not raise prices for the upcoming World Cup. Now, this is the same event where places like New York, Boston, and Philadelphia are absolutely gouging fans with $100 train rides that normally cost maybe 10 bucks. So I bring this up, and Arthur Blank said, quote, "We can't always control what happens on the field, what happens on the pitch, but we can control the fan experience," close quote from Arthur Blank. Mercedes-Benz Stadium, well known for being the ugly red-headed stepchild of the industrial complex of sports for their very affordable prices when you go watch the Falcons play. So the question, how is Arthur Blank's affordable World Cup pricing plan going over with the other aristocrats? Good question. So Arthur Blank didn't just walk in to the World Cup meetings. He did some cosplay here as the Orkin man, and he flipped on the lights and he was looking for roaches. And what happens when you turn the lights on? They start scurrying around. Suddenly, every other billionaire involved in this thing looks like a douche, like they're running a concession cartel is what they're doing. And Arthur Blank is selling hot dogs and soda for $5. Now, I know it's cheaper at Costco, but for professional sports, that's like a Smithsonian exhibit of what it used to be like in American sport when you could actually get a deal at a concession stand. You juxtapose that for the LA Dodgers, the kings of price gouging, who are charging, I believe, $75 for a souvenir Ohtani cup. What a bunch of con artists. And Atlanta, the Falcons are like, oh, we'll give you a hot dog and a soda for $5. Okay, who's getting the screw job on that? Now, meanwhile, the rest of the robber barons are hiding behind dynamic pricing like it's a pandemic or a hurricane or something like that. And if Arthur Blank can do this with the Falcons and now the World Cup, if he can do this and he's doing it right now, what's their excuse? Was it inflation, supply chain, just a good old-fashioned greed? And this is their nightmare, the other rich guys in sports, because it's proof of concept. And that's the problem, right? A billionaire showing you that they're still making money. It's not like they're not making money at the stadium in Atlanta. You can make money without treating the people that are your customers like ATM machines, your personal ATM machine. And Atlanta sells nachos for $3 at their stadium. Everywhere else, you need a small loan, even for a cup of cheese these days. And Blank didn't say, he didn't say a word. He didn't have to say a word. He just proved that the entire industrial complex of professional sports and the way they price things is a choice, which is why they absolutely hate Arthur Blank, that he embarrasses all of them. And, of course, a lot of the media dopes, they don't ask these guys questions. Like, how can Arthur Blank make money selling the $3 nachos and you're charging $17.25 for them? Like, can you explain that? Well, we can't really explain that. Or it's more expensive here, you know, the whole thing. It is the Ben Maller Show as we work our way through the overnight. If you'd like to be part, 877-99 on Fox. I need a game show contestant. We have Too Much or Not Enough. That'll be coming up in a few minutes. Also, the Queen of Hearts with Lorena. Get your questions in. Hashtag Queen of Hearts. Here's the Maller Riddle of the day. Former Viking wide receiver Randy Moss says that Blank has always been a big part of his life and fuels his competitive fire in retirement. He says he feels the same rush as he did finding the end zone. Again, former Viking wide receiver Randy Moss says that Blank has always been a big part of his life and fuels his competitive fire in retirement. That is the Maller Riddle of the Day. The answer, we'll get to it. We'll do it next. However, it is the A block. And what hour is it?
2: Number three.
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0: shame. What a shame. The poor.
1: It is I, Bill Miller, and you. You're locked in on the Ben Maller Show. A big weekend ahead. Yes. Back to back and belly to belly, as the late John Sterling would say. We'll be hanging out in the Commonwealth. Hopefully you can come out and hang out with us. Everyone's invited. I know you got stuff going on. I know you got plans. I understand that. If you want to hang out with some dopey radio people, well, at least me, dopey radio person, and big Solaris will be there as well. And we've got the whole gang at this event Friday and Saturday. That includes Ben Coop and Lorena Friday after the Red Sox game, about 10 o'clock or so at the Mighty Squirrel Tap Room in Boston, just down the street from Fenway. And no squirrel will be eaten. And then on Saturday, May 9th, that's this Saturday, after the Woo Sox game, we'll be at Boland's Irish Bar and Patio. If the game gets rained out, I guess we'll just go there earlier, right? Because we won't have anything to do. What is the number one tourist attraction in Worcester? Would it be the Woo Sox game? So, yeah.
2: Number one.
1: It's supposed to rain on Saturday, so keep an eye on the weather. If it rains there, we'll have to go. We'll just go earlier and hang out. So, now Michael Leprechaun will be there. Alf the Alien Opiner. Some big names. Ernesto's coming in from the Bay Area. He'll be there. Our friend Jerry from Rhode Island met her at the World Series a couple years back. And so they'll all be there, the whole gang. So come on out, hang out with us this weekend. Back to it. It is the Ben Maller Show. Time now for the Maller Riddle of the Day. Do I have a contestant for Too Much or Not Enough? Do I need a contestant for Too Much or Not Enough? If I need someone, call right now. If not, let me see here. What do I have here? I'm not sure. Anyway, here's the riddle of the day. Here it is. Former Vikings wide receiver Randy Moss says that blank has always been a big part of his life and fuels his competitive fire in retirement. He says he feels the same rush as he did finding the end zone. All right, now you do need a contestant, so if you want to play, call right now at 877-99 on Fox. That's 877-996-6369. And let's see. Does anyone know the answer? Bobby in Florida says funk music is what he says. Turbo Lax from Lady Sideburns. Always great there. What else do we have? Let's see. Page down. Tammy, our friend Tammy in Vegas. She says the Ben Maller Show. What else do we have? Stevie Meatballs says men in boy shorts. I think that's what you like, Stevie Meatballs. Who else do we have? Ferg Dog says Jesus, his friend from Mexico. What do we have? Jock Itch from Alf, the Alien Opiner, Pickleball from Analog Al. Randy Moss says that Juicy Lucy's are his motivation. King Rory in Wisconsin says mooning Packer fans at Lambeau. Page down. Eileen in San Francisco says box wine, cats, and antidepressants have always been a part of Randy Moss's life. Straight cash homie. Straight cash homie. That's one of the great drops. Ocho Texto dating himself with that. Potty putter. Toilet golf from Monkey Big Biz Doug in South Korea. Potato chips from Donkey Sausage. Those salmon and chocolate milk potato chips. Just wonderful. JT the Wingman also went with the Juicy Lucy. Competitive ice dancing from the Chiefs tie guy, a Reese's Pieces peanut butter cup from Filler Up Phil. Inca Terra went with Josh Allen as his answer. BP says it's former NFL insider Diana Russini, unless it's not. Let's see a page down. Courtesy Flusher said tire rack. Martha Stewart, guessed by Johnny Q. Shay says cocaine. Cocaine is the answer. There you go. All right. What do we got? All right. Enough of that. Some kind of muffin from Manuel and Gardena. Lorena, do you have an answer? The Maller Riddle of the Day. Former Viking star Randy Moss says that blank has always been a big part of his life and fuels his competitive fire in retirement. He says he feels the same rush as he did finding the end zone.
3: I was going to say dessert.
1: Dessert. Is dessert the answer? No. Incorrect. That's wrong. Randy Moss said that fishing, but not just fishing for bass. That is where he's at. In fact, he's been named the ambassador, Randy Moss, at a massive bass fishing tournament in Nashville. He says he gets the same rush from fishing for bass as he did finding the end zone. He's going to be the ambassador for the Bassmaster Elite Series and Bass Pro Tour, Major League Fishing. Major League Fishing. They'll compete for $3.2 million to catch fish. My God. All right, let's. Should we just play the game? Is Andrew going to play the game? Is that who we have playing the game? We'll have him play the game. Let's. I'll hit that button, Lorenzo.
2: It's another Ben Maller game.
4: We've endured too many of these.
2: Is it too much or not enough?
5: Enough already.
1: Let's say hello to Andrew in Bakersfield. Hello, Andrew. Welcome, Cali.
6: What's up, Ben? I heard you were a real big basshole. You love fishing.
1: Not a basshole, but I had, you know, the late masshole Mickey named me a masshole. He said I'm an honorary masshole, and that meant a lot. I'm flattered that he named me a masshole. So yeah.
6: Yep.
1: Okay, too much or not enough, Andrew. I'm sure you'll do a great job unless you don't. All the answers are too much or not enough. You're gonna get three right to win. Are you ready, Andrew?
6: Yes.
1: Question number one. In the loss to Oklahoma City, LeBron James had his fifth 25-point playoff game since turning the age of 40. Is that too much or not enough?
6: Knowing you, I would say I'd say it's not enough, though. I would say you would say it's too much. It's not enough.
1: You said, knowing you, I would say, and I wouldn't say, The answer is not enough. His seventh 25-point playoff game, LeBron, since turning 40. He already planted the excuse he's preparing for the Lakers to be swept, and they will be swept by Oklahoma City. That is tied with Kareem for the most, but okay. You're
6: That's
1: wrong.
6: What I'm talking about.
1: Chet Holmgren, who looks like he's a skeleton with a little skin on top. Chet Holmgren just had his 10th three-block playoff game for OKC. Is that too much or not enough?
6: Too much.
1: Okay, find out. Well, you're wrong.
6: Oh.
1: That's a bad job by you. Not enough. He has 15 such games. He joined Serge Ibaka, Dwight Howard, and Hakeem Olajuwon as the only players with that many before turning 25.
6: Dwight Howard, a Lakers star. Go ahead.
1: Yes, I thought that was one of my favorite years. Dwight Howard and Steve Nash. That worked out very well. Question number three. There are 8 active players in the NBA with over 100 playoff wins. Is that too much or not enough?
6: Not enough.
1: All right, let's see how you're doing here. Let's find out.
6: Oh,
1: man, you really suck at this game. You know what you're doing right now? You're riding the Vomit Comet. And the answer is too much. There are only 6. Kevin Durant, Al Horford, Average Al, Steph, Clay, Draymond, and LeBron. So you got to get these last two right, Andrew, or else you are a loser.
6: At this game. That's onward.
1: Upward and onward. Okay. You're not doing very well right now. You'd admit that, right? You're not doing very well?
6: Yes. Yeah. I would admit that.
1: Okay. Question 4. Ohio State led all schools with 9 players drafted into the National Football League. Is that too much or not enough?
6: Okay. I think it's 10. So, not enough.
1: Let's see if you're right. That is correct.
6: Yes.
1: It's actually wrong, though, kind of, because it's 11. It's not 10, so okay. You're wrong. But we'll give you credit for that. 11 players taken, 11 Buckeyes. Question number 5. This is for the win or the loss right here, Andrew. It all comes down to this. There is an immense amount of pressure. America is listening. Are you prepared?
6: We'll see.
1: Is that a blind joke? You just did a blind joke. You just did. You did a blind joke.
6: Yeah.
1: Here we go. There are now 11 players in the big leagues with 10 or more home runs so far this season as we sit here in early May. Is that too much or not enough?
6: Too much.
1: Are you sure about that?
6: I'm going to go with it.
1: Okay. Well, that's fair enough. I mean, why would you want to win the game? You're a loser. The answer is not enough. See, I try to help. You try to help a blind guy, and the blind guy pokes you in the eye is what the blind guy does. I try to help you out, get you the win, and instead you lost because you're a stubborn donkey. The answer is not enough. There were 14 players with that many home runs, 10 or more home runs this season. Well, Andrew, you did not win. We'll give you a round trip to nowhere.
6: Thank you.
1: And as long as Spirit Airlines doesn't come back, you'll be on the Spirit Airlines flight to nowhere there. And also a lifetime supply of nothing. So if you want nothing, Andrew, just reach out to us. We'll send you nothing. Holidays will be here before you know it. And you'll get your friends and family a little nothing as well. And it's all from the Ben Maller Show, the show that gives you nothing. Okay? So thank you, Andrew.
6: I'll call you guys tomorrow.
1: Okay. Yeah, can't wait. All right. Go away. There he goes. Andrew. In beautiful Bakersfield. I wonder how Rod, the ambassador of Bakersfield, feels about that whole situation. All right. Yeah, it is the Ben Maller Show. Let's see here. I don't know if I have time. All right. Why don't we get to, because, you know, Lorena's got her segment here and she wants to fix the world with love advice.
3: So we'll is have it time for love already?
1: Well, we'll see. I don't know how many questions we have. Hashtag Queen of Hearts. Hashtag Queen of Hearts. And if you want to call for this, there is a line open. There is a line open, and you can chime in and ask Lorena directly a question at 877-99 on Fox. The Queen of Hearts with Lorena. We will get to that, and we will do it next.
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Also, you can find the Ben Maller Show podcast and listen on demand, the Fifth Hour podcast. We'll have new episodes all this weekend, even though we will be hanging out in the New England states. Back to it.

0: Hi.
1: Ooh, you heard the man. 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
2: Any opening thought, Lorena? Do you have a love thought you'd like to share with the class here? Is there something interesting that you saw? Maybe a relationship story?
1: Oh, my gosh. There's just so much relationship stuff going on right now. A lot going on, huh? Yeah.
2: We had the big breakup. We had Klay Thompson, right?
1: That cheating scandal is killing me. And the WNBA star who got the allegations that, you know, this is who he's cheating on her with, she's getting death threats. And neither Meg nor Klay has spoken out to be like, nah, she's not involved. So I feel really bad for her.
2: Yeah. The thing, and I, you know, Lorena, I don't, you know, I'm not a tabloid guy. I'm a masculine man, Lorraine. I should not be reading the tabloids. It's very, you know, feminine.
1: I thought you were a tabloid.
2: I read them for the show. I do it for the American people. They don't, and the Canadian people, the Mexican people, so they don't have to read the tabloids.
1: And the
2: Australian exactly, in New Zealand as well. So I read it for these people. And so I read in the tabloids that Blake Lively and Justin Baldoni. Did you see how much they spent on attorneys for their celebrity breakup there?
1: No, I did not. What's it looking like?
2: All right, you want to take a guess here? How much you think? Got my attention.
1: I'm gonna say 600,000.
2: That's a lot of money. I would kill myself if I, well, not literally, but
1: our,
2: I would be very upset.
1: That'd be crazy. Yeah.
2: Yeah. Yeah. According to Page Six, they spent $60 million combined to sue and countersue one another.
1: What?
2: The lawyers are laughing at them. They're just dumb, these morons.
1: Wow.
2: Right? Come on now.
1: That's
2: $60 million. Lawyers always win. All right, we got some calls for you. Let's say hello to Dave in Houston for the Queen of Hearts with Lorena. Hello, Dave.
3: Hey, Ben. I got a question for Lorena. You know, we were talking yesterday about the gifts she gets. What kind of gift impresses her? And by the way, I think you should have a segment every week. What did Lorena get? And diseases don't count.
2: Wow. Jeez. All right, Dave.
1: You know, that would be a good segment, but I did request for the gifts to slow down. So a weekly thing would not really work.
2: And if the people want to get back to sending me gifts, which used to happen before you started on the show, Lorena, feel free. You know, I'm just saying.
1: I do want to say the best gifts are the thoughtful ones, you know, the ones that they get out of nowhere. Like, oh, I listened to this segment and you were talking about this item, so I sent you one. Like, I think that's so thoughtful.
2: All right. Thank you, Dave. Let's see. Ferg Dog says, is handing out business cards with my phone number to girls at the mall a good idea?
1: Oh, yeah. Spread those seeds. Drop the hints.
2: JT the Wingman says, what is your opinion?
1: You know what? On your card, you could put, like, call me for a good time.
2: No, that always works. Yes. What is your opinion on wearing adult diapers to set the mood for love in the bedroom? JT the Wingman.
1: You know, not my fetish there. Not my thing. I don't,
2: no, not,
1: yeah,
2: not your deal.
1: You know, maybe it works for some people, but I'm not those.
2: All right.
1: I'm not. I
2: understand.
1: It's giving me FetLife account. Like, hold me as I wear my diaper and let me. No. No.
2: All right. BP says, at what age do you stop making Spotify playlists for a girlfriend or a boyfriend?
1: I'm from back in the day. My baby daddy used to burn me CDs. So it wasn't even a Spotify playlist, you know, and that was back in high school. But I did have a boyfriend a few years back who would make me Spotify playlists. And I love them. I love finding new music. I think they're super great. I don't think there needs to be an age restriction on it.
2: All right. Andy in Lionel Lakes, Minnesota writes and he says, Hey, Lorena. How are you doing with Mother's Day approaching? My gal always says, don't get me anything, but I know better than that. And does no mean yes.
1: Well, I'm going to be a very busy girl this Mother's Day weekend with our travels to Boston. But yeah, you know, don't forget, moms don't necessarily, people are like, oh, I need to hang out with my kid on Mother's Day. No, you don't. Why don't you hang out with yourself and show yourself some self-love? It's good for you.
2: There you go. All right.
1: You know what I'm saying? Take that time.
2: E writes, or Esteban writes in and says, is buying my wife a red light mask anti-aging as a gift for Mother's Day. Is that the wrong way to go?
1: No, I love that gift. I think it's so great. It's good for your health and your skin. I think it's a thoughtful gift. Get her a nice candle to go with it.
2: Okay, there you go. Queen of Hearts with Lorena.
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22: In an NBA second round opener, Oklahoma City led the Lakers mid third quarter just 69-65. The Thunder went on to win over LA 102-90. Chet Holmgren with 24 points, 12 rebounds. The Pistons took their game one against Cleveland 111-101. Cade Cunningham 23 points on 6 of 19 shooting from the floor. In the NHL playoffs, Colorado's up 2-0 after beating Minnesota again 5-2. To Major League Baseball, Boston was a 10-3 winner at Detroit. Loser Framber Valdez allowed 10 runs, then hit a batter in the fourth inning and was thrown out. At Philadelphia, two homers for Bryce Harper and a 9-1 decision over the A's. Baltimore ended a 5-game losing streak with 2 in the ninth at Miami, 9-7 Orioles the final. Tampa Bay won its 5th in a row. Yankees won their 5th straight. Kansas City won its 5th in a row. Cubs won their 7th straight. I'm Steve DeSager.
23: 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Yeah.
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0: Buckaroo, how do you do? Welcome in the beginning of another hour of the Ben Maller Show. That's right. As we put you under a spell, we're in the air everywhere. 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So our lead this hour is from the NFL. And when you talk about the NFL, there's only a couple of teams that are moving the needle. Things have calmed down with the Patriots and Mike Vrabel canoodling, getting real cozy with Diana Russini. So we go to Jerry's World, one of the other big hotspots for NFL offseason news. And the Cowboys executive vice president, Stephen Jones, who won the genetic lottery, not athletically, he's not the most athletic, he's not the fastest, the strongest, he just happened to get in the right line as he is the person who will inherit the Dallas Cowboys from his daddy. So Stephen Jones said that the Cowboys, quote, feel really good, close quote, about the Micah Parsons trade. All right, feel really good about the Micah Parsons trade. So I don't know if you heard this or not, maybe not, speaking on Mad Dog Sports Radio. Stephen Jones said, quote, obviously, much respect for Micah and what he stands for and how he plays and the caliber of player he is. And then he pivoted, Stephen Jones. He said, at the same time, we feel good, Jones said, about what we have added. He pointed out via the trade, you look at a guy like Quinnen Williams and Kenny Clark. Quinnen Williams is the Jets. The Cowboys flipped a pick to get Quinnen Williams. And he mentioned Kenny Clark. They're alpha players. That's a quote. They're alpha players, Stephen Jones said, who are not only great players on the field, but they're leaders in the meeting rooms. How about they go out there, business, how they go about their business on the field in the offseason, just bring great leadership to this team, close quote. All right, so that is a good jumping off point. Let us discuss the question, how do you parse the words of Stephen Jones declaring that the Cowboys are feeling really good with the Micah Parsons trade? All right, so I've got Siberian Tiger, Wikipedia, and emoji. And we will combine all of these things together. We're going to put them together and give you the old heave-ho, and then have a spoonful of the Baba Ganoush and a big pile of the Gabagool. And we'll be on our way. So to answer the question, how do you parse the words of Stephen Jones regarding his comments about the Cowboys feeling really good about the Micah Parsons trade? Police! You got to read the invisible ink, or in this case, the Braille. You know what this is? This is the Beatles B-side. You play it backwards like Lucy in the Sky of Diamonds, and suddenly you hear a hidden message. Parsons wasn't the leader the Cowboys wanted, period, stop. Why else would Stephen Jones be slobbering all over Quinn and Williams and Kenny Clark as alpha professionals and culture guys? Now, I use the Mallor Rosetta Stone, and the translation on this, the Cowboys thought that Micah Parsons was a diva and a pain in the neck, and that's all the code. That's all the code. This is the Cowboys' favorite magic trick. You get rid of a popular player. You have to downgrade the popular player after he leaves and upgrade the spin machine. Now, Parsons was far from perfect, and he was a guy much like Dak Prescott who put up great stats, and a lot of them were empty stats. He vanished in a number of what were kind of big games for the Cowboys. But there's no question that on a side-by-side cola challenge, a blind cola challenge, Dallas traded quality for quantity. Much like my diet when I was younger, I went for the quantity of the food, not the quality of the food. And they got rid of, the Cowboys, a Siberian tiger, and they traded it for a litter of ragdoll house cats. Now, I don't know many people that don't like ragdoll house cats. I'm allergic to them, but there are people who love them. I know my guy Justin in Cincinnati loves his cat there, his kitty cat. And then they held a pep rally for the good vibrations. Like, read the room. You're celebrating the intangibles that are mostly just made up bullcrap. And, like, listen, you had a guy who was at times a wrecking ball. Again, Micah Parsons, there were some times he didn't show up. Side by side, though, you would much rather have him than Kenny Clark and Quinn and Williams, and the Cowboys know that. They just also realize a number of people in their fan base are morons, and they'll buy it. All right, meanwhile, we go to Kansas City, where the reigning Super Bowl MVP plays for the Chiefs, although he didn't win it with the Chiefs, Kenneth Walker. And he came out, did a round of media this week, and Kenneth Walker has been the person accusing the Seahawks of some dirty business. Let me rephrase this. So a couple months after he was excommunicated from Seattle and he has now agreed to play for Kansas City, Walker admitted that he realized he was getting the screw job from the Seattle football team, that was during the season, way before the playoffs and the Super Bowl. Now, during the season, he figured out that he was not part of the plan going forward. The Seahawks were unwilling to negotiate a reasonable contract for Kenneth Walker, forcing him to go out to market and seek other offers elsewhere. So Walker also spoke of his excitement for going to iconic Arrowhead Stadium. He said, "The team appreciates me over here," meaning Kansas City, "and like being able to come somewhere where you are appreciated." Walker said, "I definitely feel like I'll be getting the ball a lot, be making plays." And that was pretty standard cookie cutter sports cliche, the rest of the clip here. So, holy JJ and Renton and Nostradamus, Batman. Question, did Kenneth Walker take a shot at the Seahawks in his comments this week? So Walker didn't take a shot at the Seahawks. He read the autopsy report is what he did, right? Seattle treated him like a spare part. They lowballed him. And according to this report, they didn't even offer him a contract. They shuffled him around, Kenneth Walker, and then acted stunned when he upgraded his zip code. I can't believe it. So that is not betrayal. That's obviously business, right? You can't ignore a guy for a season, haggle over pennies on the dollar in negotiations, and then clutch your pearls and say, you know, finally say, "Oh, well, yeah, they didn't really want me." No, when a Super Bowl MVP, now they obviously didn't realize he was going to go win the Super Bowl MVP. They should have known that it wasn't going to be Sam Darnold because he sucks. And it was, listen, he wasn't in the plans. That's not a jab, right? That's an indictment with supporting evidence attached to it. And Kenneth Walker has the receipts. And so there are some of you Seattle Seahawks fans who are apparently offended by this. And come on. Seattle moved on first. By all accounts, that was the way it was. Walker was just the one willing to say it out loud. And I don't think it's being petty. I have a talk show to do. And this is him giving the unfiltered truth while the Seahawks are still trying to rewrite history like a bad Wikipedia edit. You know, say, well, that wasn't a good edit. We can correct that on what that was all about. That's a bad job by them. Who screwed that up? And they treated him like most NFL teams treat running backs. So the Seahawks are like, you're a replaceable dude. We don't want to pay any real money. And Walker's like, okay, fine. I'll find someone who will pay me what I want. And he did upgrade quarterbacks. You can say what you want, but the Chiefs are in a much better situation at quarterback with Mahomes rather than Sam Darnold. Okay, last thing. To the speculation machine we go. That's right. Ding, ding, ding, ding, ding, ding, ding. So it's a weird time. Because here we are in May. The NFL draft was a couple weeks ago. And already it's pretty obvious there are teams like the Jets, Cardinals, Dolphins, who are all riding tanks. Tank, tank, tank, tank, tank, tank, tank, team tank. All right, they're tanking. They're looking for what? They want not a pot of gold at the end of the rainbow. They want the golden arch. Which begs the obvious question, is Texas quarterback Arch Manning worth flushing away an entire season, not even trying to win, to get the rights to the number one pick and Arch Manning? So I bring this up. There was a report in the Old Gray Lady behind a paywall, an anonymous assistant NFL GM. I always love the gospel of the anonymous assistant NFL GM. It's where I get all my news. Well, this anonymous assistant NFL GM said that Arch Manning, yep, that Arch Manning, the comp on Arch Manning in the NFL is Justin Herbert of the Chargers. Now, that you might have seen this. However, it didn't stop there. The NFL executive said, if things go the right way, it's Justin Herbert of the Lightning Bolts. However, the person also claimed that Arch Manning, as of right now, is the comp would be Justin Fields. Say what? Yeah, Justin Fields, who's currently the backup quarterback for Patrick Mahomes. All right, question. Do you have a takeaway from Texas Longhorns quarterback Arch Manning being comped, his NFL comp, if everything goes great, is Justin Herbert, and if it doesn't go great, he's Justin Fields? So it's Justin and Justin, which sounds like a law firm, a morning radio show, or something, some weird restaurant somewhere. So, yes, I have a takeaway. That is not a scouting report. It is not. That is a emoji. It is the shrug emoji dressed up with a face mask and a jock strap. It is boom or bust. And the bust is yelling into a megaphone, a mega, mega, megaphone. You can't sell me. And maybe you'll buy this, but you can't sell me on Manning royalty and then have a career like Justin Herbert, who has just been nothing but empty calories. And guys like Collinsworth and Aikman, they got the knee pads on for Justin Herbert. And I look at him like, and I see him in person a lot. It's like, fine. He's a dime a dozen, though. He puts up good numbers and they're not winning numbers. And he's essentially been like C.J. Stroud, as bad as you can be in big playoff games for the Chargers, and we're not supposed to talk about that part. So that doesn't really move the needle for me to want to throw away an entire season. I know from a business standpoint, there's a lot of people that will go overboard because they figure the Manning name is just a license to print money, because low-information fans will just buy up the merch and all that stuff, and that's it. And like, okay, but geez. And Justin Fields is a panic button. And that guy's never been able to play. He sucked with the Bears. He confirmed it with the Steelers. He then moved on to the Jets just to make sure people could make 100% sure he couldn't play. And now he's going on to Kansas City. But it's a report written in pencil. There's no eraser, so it might as well be written in pen. But if those are your comparisons, right, if those are your comparisons, legitimate, you're flipping a penny. You're doing a Benny versus the penny thing. You got a stat stuffer, if I could talk that way. So you have a stat stuffer, Justin Herbert, on one side. And then on the other side, you've got Justin Fields, who is a franchise sinkhole. Pick your poison. Pick your poison. You're damned if you do, and you're damned if you don't. Being compared to Justin Fields is the NFL's version of, but he's got a great personality. Really good personality. We know that nobody knows anything. And that's the problem. The Manning brand will still rule the day. On the field is a different conversation. It would appear that Arch Manning, he wasn't very good at Texas last year, wasn't a top 10 or top 15 or top 20 quarterback in college football. So what's really going to change this year? We'll see. On the field, it's not just plug and play. Number one pick supposed to be plug and play. This year, it's not either. The Raiders are about to learn about Fernando Mendoza, who's going to be holding a clipboard, getting hemorrhoids, sitting on the bench. And so normally it's supposed to be plug and play with the top quarterback, and now it's plug and pray. A lot of pray. So if Arch is Justin Herbert when he's good and Justin Fields when he's bad, Arch Manning, congratulations. You're not getting a franchise cornerstone. No, you're getting a roller coaster that does not have a lap bar restraint. So good luck on that. I'm sure nothing will go wrong. Nothing will go wrong on that at all. It is the Ben Maller Show. As we roll on at 877-99 on Fox, 877-996-6369. If you'd like to be part of the live show, the NBA playoffs continuing, the Thunder from down under getting a big win, as expected, massive point spread, and they have won the game, covered the point spread against the Lakers in the game last night, and the Pistons, game that was tied up at 93 with 5:28 to go, and the Cavs played terribly down the stretch, so Pistons win that game. They get the jump. We'll take a look ahead at some of the next games on the card here on this Wednesday. Also looking for a potato and a notorious figure in Major League Baseball has apparently suffered a rather big injury, a developing story overnight. We'll get to that. Your calls, 877-99 on Fox. We'll get to it all, and we will do it next. However, it is the A blockity blockity blockity, and we now head to the Lorena Theater on the iconic Ventura Boulevard in Sherman Oaks, California, in the shadow of Hollywood, to find out what hour it is.
1: Number four.
0: Yes, she'll be performing live, taking the show on the road to the Lorena Theater. She's got a residency this weekend in the Commonwealth, two-night performances, Friday in Boston, and then, of course, Saturday over in Worcester. More on that coming up later.
1: Be square.
0: That's right. 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
3: That's edited AI audio. It is I, Bill Miller, and we are hanging out here on the Ben Maller Show. A reminder, if you got nothing going on, if you're listening, it's geographically desirable. If you happen to be somewhere in the New England states and you're listening right now and you get up early and you're like, hey, that's a weird show. I'd like to hang out with a bunch of weird people. I can't think of something better than that. So we'll be together this week in the next round of Maller Meet and Greets. We're coming to the Commonwealth. And the band will be there. A little late night fun on Friday. So a couple days from now, on the 8th of May. Today is the 6th of May. We'll be at the Red Sox game. And then after that, hanging out at the Mighty Squirrel Tap Room, which the Leprechaun tells me is right down the street from Fenway. And then on Saturday, we need to get the rain to avoid the game because we'll be at the Woo Sox game. And then afterwards at the Maller Meet and Greet, the big one. In Worcester. Biggest event in Worcester since Alf the Alien Opiner landed there years ago at Boland's Irish Bar and Patio. Private room, live band, good food, good people. Got some senior members of the Maller Militia supposedly flying in. Ernesto from the Bay Area. He'll be in town. And who else do we have? Possibly Big Lou from the LBC. Of course, the local celebrities. Alf will be there. Mike the Leprechaun. Hopefully Mike in New Hampshire will be able to make it. And you name it. But Danny DeVito, our favorite trash man, supposed to be there. And who knows who else. So come out, hang out at the big Maller meet and greet there this weekend. All right, back to it. We go. And a major injury to a notorious figure, a guy that's one of the dirty players in baseball. You always hate when guys that are cheats suffer snap, crackle, pop. Man, does that suck. Really feel bad. Some crocodile tears for Carlos Correa. Yeah. Bang, bang. Whistle, whistle. Cheetah. Hey, cheetah, cheetah, cheetah. Carlos Correa suffering a major left ankle injury. Left ankle injury. The old gray lady. Set to visit a foot specialist later today to determine exactly how long he is going to be out. A cheating Astro source says it is not good. Now, keep in mind, when Correa was a free agent and had agreed to a contract with the Mets, the medical team for the Mets backed out of the deal. And they said, well, what's going on? Well, we don't trust his... That was his right ankle. Then he signed a contract or agreed to a contract with the San Francisco Giants. They also said, wait a minute, this isn't good. You've got problems with your, again, it was supposedly the right ankle. Now it's the left ankle. So, man, really just tough day. You know, I hate you. Just it's very difficult when a cheater gets busted like that. Man alive. Man alive. All right. Anyway, it is the Ben Maller Show. And let's take some calls. What do you say? Let's go now to the sovereign nation of Ohio, and we say hello to Dick in Dayton. Hello, Dickster. Welcome.
4: Ben, good morning, and everybody. Hello. Ben, I got to say something.
3: What's that?
4: I've never in my life, I just slept so good. I never had a better time than what was there and the people, and I told Heather, I loved my friend from Cleveland. Have you heard from him?
3: Ohio Al. The great Ohio Al. Yeah. We email each other. He does some stuff for the podcast I do on the weekends, Dick and Dayton. And I told Al, I said, you guys should go around and perform some gigs on the weekends. You know, have some fun, play some music.
4: Yeah, he said he was going to keep it. If you hear from him, tell him to call me because I'd like to play some music with him. It was good, you know?
3: Yeah, you guys were great, and the videos, people loved them. A lot of views on the social media. We posted it on social media. I recorded a couple of the songs that you and Al did, Dick, and it was great. You were the star of the show. Everyone loved you.
4: Oh, man. The Cavaliers, I couldn't get them, but it's going to be rough for them, I think, Ben. You know, it's going to be kind of rough, but, you know, but they've done pretty good, you know.
3: You couldn't find the game on TV because it was on, like, a streaming thing? Is that why?
4: Yeah.
3: Oh, that's too bad. That's not good. All right. Well, I got you, Dick. Well, I'm glad you're doing okay. You're still on a high from that event, right? That was a big deal.
4: I can't. It's unbelievable. This is the best time I ever had. I mean, I'm still talking about it.
3: And that's great.
4: I'm just glad I met you and everybody there. It was nice, Ben. Thank you.
3: It was a lot of fun. I'm glad we were able to do it. I promised you. I told you when I met you. I said, listen, I was supposed to do this last year. And stuff came up, and I couldn't do it. And we made sure to have it happen. And everyone
4: loved
3: you.
4: Keep in touch.
3: All right, you better. All right, thank you, Dick. Bye-bye.
4: Bye-bye.
3: There he goes. That's his famous sign-off. See, this is the bye-bye thing, and that's the famous sign-off. Let's say hello to Liam, who's in Worcester, and that's where we're going to be on Saturday at the Big Maller meet and greet. What's going on, Liam? Welcome.
0: Hey, what's up, Ben? Good morning.
3: Hi.
0: Yeah, looking forward to this weekend. I'm pretty excited.
3: Yeah, we're going to have fun. Yeah, we're good time.
0: Yeah, last night you said you got a few fans and everything, I think you said, in Worcester that wanted to meet up or anything like that. And I just wanted to recommend the visitor side of the visitor bench side, dugout side. There's some pretty good spots over there that if you want to tell people to meet up over there by the bar or...
3: Yeah. There were people that they were saying they can't come after the game. They're going to be at the game. So, yeah, we'll try to pick. You say near the visitor side, there's a good spot. All right, we'll try to find something.
0: Yeah,
3: you're gonna be there though, right? You'll be out there, Liam.
0: Yeah, I'm planning on it.
3: Good.
0: How much is Mike the Leprechaun looking to sell those tickets for?
3: Hold on a second. Let me see. Mike, he's on hold. Hold on, Liam. Let's see if we can cross the lines here. Mike the Leprechaun, Liam in Worcester is online. Hello, Mike the Leprechaun.
5: Good morning, Liam. That's a good Irish name, by the way. They cost me $26 a pop, and I think I have three left. How many would you like?
3: are we negotiating the deal right now on the radio? Is that what we're doing now? We're doing a ticket broker?
5: No, that's how much they cost. But I can give them away for free.
0: I'd want to know.
5: I'll meet you at the where they sell the tickets, and I have tickets. Whoever wants to, first come, first served. I have three extra tickets, all behind home plate.
0: Liam, I'm a big dude. You won't miss me.
3: What's that, Liam?
0: Why? I'm a big dude. You won't miss me.
3: Are you going to be on our offensive line? Liam, are you going to be on our offensive line? Are you going to be next to Robbie, the Mariner fan? I need a left tackle. Robbie's my left tackle. And I got Big Greg in Iowa's on my line. I got my guy in Kansas City who makes bullets all night. He's on my offense. I think he's my center. You can be my right tackle, Liam. You want to be my right tackle?
0: Yeah, and I'll swing both ways. I'll go crazy.
5: Yeah.
3: There you go.
5: You know who should be center tackle? Lorena.
3: Okay. All right. I look forward to meeting you, Liam. Thank you, Liam. What? What do you want, Mike? What? Is he?
5: Okay.
3: Who? Yes,
5: anyways, I was talking to Bowens yesterday, and they're very flexible. I got the guy's name wrong. It's not Scruffy. It's even better. It's Shuggy. Even though he's a Dubliner, he's from Dublin. I'm a country guy. But anyway, Shuggy. If it rains, there's a beautiful strip around Polar Park. It's like a downtown, not quite like San Diego, but there's a beautiful strip of bars and ice creams and everything. So, and
3: If the game gets rained out, we'll just figure something else out, and we'll follow the social media, and we'll figure it out.
5: Okay. But it would be a bummer not to have the game. I'm sure they're going to try to get the game in.
3: Yeah, no, I want the game. I want to see the game. I want to throw out the first pitch. I'll be devastated. I've been preparing. All right, I'm going to be the greatest Woo Sox opening pitch of all time will be on Saturday. It's going to people will be talking about this. It's going to be better than Dolphins quarterback.
5: Ben, it's only the greatest because you're the first and only. So that's it's either the best or the worst.
3: How dare you?
5: So.
3: All right.
5: I hope Lorena's going to sing her number four at the karaoke.
3: Yeah, I'm sure that's just what she wants to do. She wants to sing number four. Uh-huh. But we'll see. We'll see. It depends how much alcohol is consumed. That's normally how these things go.
5: Okay.
3: All right. Thank you. Go away. Let's say hello to. We'll see a lot of Mike the Leprechaun this weekend. Back to back nights. I know Coop and Lorraine are very excited about that. They've never met Mike the Leprechaun. I'm the only one on the show that's met Mike the Leprechaun. Mike the Leprechaun came to LA to hang out with us. And they were both away from the show. And Mike the Leprechaun was so excited, he almost got me fired. He showed up 12 hours early. And I had to explain to management why someone showed up and was wandering around the building. And, yeah, it's a lot of fun. Marcel in Brooklyn is next. Hello, Marcel. Welcome.
6: The Maller wins! Twins. Good morning, Ben. And I have to say for you, buddy, that was John Sterling, who has made the amazing Yankees broadcasting legend for years. And back, as always, on Monday, he died at the age of 87. So, in honor of him and keeping this pinstripe alive, like I'm a fan ambassador so many times, let's do some, what's the TV picks is going to be?
3: Oh, we're doing TV picks. All right, so now.
6: It's going to be as well.
3: Now, Marcel, again, I want to ask you as a little feedback here. That one of our listeners, Mark, I don't know if he wants me to say his last name. He thinks he knows what part of Brooklyn you're in, and he thinks we should hang out. Like, what do you think, Marcel? This is, like, next week, you want to hang out, me and you, a little Kennedy fried chicken?
6: The answer is Coney Island, Mark, and that's what the home of Cyclones is.
3: You love Kennedy Fried Chicken. Remember we had that bit years ago?
6: Oh, yeah, 86th Street is why I born and raised. This is Gravesend.
3: Oh, so you don't live at not on Hicks Street. You live at, okay, I got you. I thought it was over near Hicks Street. I got you.
6: Okay. Oh, yeah, Hicks Street is in an unknown neighborhood here in Brooklyn, sir.
3: Oh, okay.
7: Gravesend. That's an interesting
6: one. Oh, yeah, Gravesend, it is.
7: I think that's right near where my mom grew up in Bensonhurst.
6: Oh, you did?
7: No, my mom did.
6: Oh, your mom did in Bensonhurst.
3: So Marcel, I'm not kidding, Marcel. After we go to Boston, I'm gonna spend a couple days in New York. So if you want, I will come buy you lunch. How about that?
6: Deal.
3: Really? Okay. I'll put you on hold. You can talk to Coop. I need a number. Okay.
6: Well, I'll be staying here as always. I've got TV picks, and you're announcing for Coop's group. What should I say? Password to work in the stars is not go far away.
3: That's right. All right, put him on hold, Coop. Let's see if we can get, if he gives me a number.
7: He wants to do TV picks.
3: Oh, you want to do TV? All right, real quick. But Marcel, don't hang up, Marcel.
6: Absolutely. So let's get into
3: TV picks. Last night you watched on NBC the Lakers and the Thunder with Mike Tirico on the call.
6: Ooh, looking for another back-to-back defending champs. And Ben, mixed match it is.
3: Okay, Lorena.
8: I think you watched Paranormal Activity.
6: It's on Paramount Plus, aren't you?
8: I think it is.
3: Wow.
6: Well, you know what?
3: Knows everything about TV.
6: No mixed match.
8: Darn it.
3: Oh, sorry, Lorena. You get nothing. Koopaloo.
6: Go right ahead, buddy. This is TV for picks. Me and Ben.
7: Marcel, I think that you were watching Margo's Got Money Troubles.
6: Margo's Got Money Troubles. It's on Netflix, aren't you?
7: It's on Apple TV.
6: Apple TV Plus?
7: It's just called Apple TV now.
6: Oh, you know what? This is not a mixed match either.
3: All right, here we go. Big time, reveal answers,
6: and
3: reveal
6: yes,
3: answers.
6: There it is, Ben. The Thunder. Beat the Lakers. One game to none.
3: It was not a Thunder blunder. Yeah. Hey, Marcel, I got a job for you. You ready for this?
6: Yeah.
3: So okay. Fox is hiring, the TV side is hiring a chief FIFA World Cup watcher.
6: Uh-oh. All right.
3: Would you be interested? You have to watch every single match of the World Cup. Are you in on that?
6: Well, absolutely. I'm going for the Team American side on the chief watcher list.
3: Okay, so the person, now this will pay, you know how much this pays, Marcel? You don't know. You have to watch 104 matches across the 39-day tournament. Mm. And for that, it runs from June 11th to July 19th.
6: That's next month.
3: And you will be paid, Marcel, $50,000 salary.
6: Uh-oh.
3: Do you know how much oodles and noodles you can buy for $50,000? Do you understand?
6: Yes.
3: A lot. The answer is a lot. Yeah,
6: it is a lot.
3: 50 grand for a little over a month. Are you interested?
6: Well, absolutely. Count me in.
3: All right. Very good. Do the big production thing. We got password, and then I got to put you on hold.
6: It is. And return with us is your hump day tradition, my friend. Password, the word game of the stars. 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
3: That's right. That's correct. We need contestants. 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Password is

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0: It is I, Bill Miller. You are locked in. It is the Ben Maller Show. A lot going on. We got Password, the word game, and the stars coming up. I mentioned this earlier. I didn't pay it off, but Ric Flair, the Nature Boy, went on a rant, and he's demanding that the Lakers trade Luka Doncic because Luka sat out game one. Wait till Rick sees Luka sitting out game two, three, and four. He'll want him sent to Siberia, but Ric Flair not happy. In the meantime, we're hanging out with you. We got the podcast. It'll be up shortly after we are done here. You can listen however you want. The company cannibalizes the show, so you can listen to just certain segments, the whole thing. There's a best of version, which is 3.3 seconds long today. We went extra long on the big best of, and so that'll be available shortly after the show. And don't forget the big meet and greet this weekend in Boston on Friday night at the Squirrel Bar down the street from Fenway, and then on Saturday over in Worcester. So we'll put all that up on social media today, so please check out the Ben Maller Show page on social media and also on the Facebook page, which is available, and Instagram, Facebook, it's Ben Maller Show, and Instagram, Ben Maller on Fox. Thank you.
1: 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And the password is... Password. You idiot. Password, the word game of the stars. Here's Ben Maller.
0: All right, let's do it. Here we go. Password. We've got... Who do we have here? We have Chris in Boston who's going to play. Hello, Chris. Welcome.
2: Good morning, Ben. How's it going?
0: Good morning, Chris. Hopefully I'll see you this weekend. Maybe not. Who knows? You're going to play our game. And who do you want to partner up with? Because you got me, Ben, Lorena, or Coop.
2: Let's go with the winner. Let's go with you, Ben.
0: That's right. And Hollering James. James, you're going to play. James, who do you want to partner up with, James?
3: I want to partner up my favorite friend, Coop.
4: Oh, wow.
0: Congratulations, Coop. All right. That is the matchup here. Lorena, you're out of the show. Chris in Boston.
5: I'm not picked.
0: I know. You have a welcome to my world. Back in the day. All right, so Chris, you were on first. You get to pick a number. You know the drill here. 1 to 10, Chris.
2: Yeah, in honor of Marcel, let's go number 2, please.
0: All right. Let's go. The password is. How about, let's see, there's a couple ways I can go with this. How about SOAR, S-O-A-R, SOAR.
2: Why?
0: There you go. Good job by you. All right, 10 points. You're up, Coop, and our friend Hollering James.
4: James, pick a number, James.
0: Coop's already discussed.
3: Number one.
0: You didn't say that right, James. It's number one.
6: Number one.
3: Number one.
6: Number one.
4: All right, James.
3: Number one.
4: Let's go with RAG. R-A-G, RAG.
3: RAG?
4: Yeah.
3: Towel.
4: Yeah!
0: Oh, wow!
5: I can't believe he got that.
0: James, you shocked everyone, James. Okay, Chris.
3: Jesse Ventura.
2: Number three.
0: Number three. All right, let's go. Which way? I got a couple options on this one. Also, should I use a Maller maneuver? La la la la la la. Which way am I going to go here? Let's go with crochet.
2: Knit.
0: Knit. Go ahead, go ahead there, James. You're up. That was the word. Knit. Yeah. Good job, Chris.
4: Pick a number, James.
3: Number three.
4: He just picked
0: just
4: three.
0: Did number three. We just did number three.
4: Pick a different number.
3: Number two.
0: We already did number two. Okay. Do number five. Okay. Go ahead. Number five. Hurry up. Number five.
4: No, I'm not going to pick.
3: Number four.
4: All right. Number four. There we go. Let's go with oven.
3: Bake.
0: Yeah. We got a tie. They can't have a tie. There's no ties in Password.
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4: In the NBA playoffs, second round opening wins for Detroit and Oklahoma City. The Pistons beat Cleveland 111-101, 23 points for Cade Cunningham. Thunder over the Lakers 108-90, 24 points for Chet Holmgren. In the NHL playoffs, Colorado's up 2-0 in its second rounder after beating Minnesota again 5-2. The Avs are 6-0 this postseason so far. Toronto won the lottery for the NHL draft, which will be held in late June. Phil Mickelson withdrew from next week's PGA Championship, and the NFL Referees Union is due to vote on a new labor contract Thursday. In baseball, the Braves won again, this time on a Matt Olson solo homer in the ninth, 3-2 at Seattle. The Angels held on 4-3 against the White Sox. Houston beat the Dodgers and Shohei Ohtani 2-1. Rainouts at both St. Louis and Colorado. The Cubs won their seventh straight in 10, edging the Reds. I'm Steve DeSager.
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1: Hey.
0: LeVar Arrington, Jonas Knox with you here. It is a black and drac edition of the program. No Brady Quinn. He will be back on the show coming up tomorrow. So it'll be Sticks and I taking you all the way up until 9 a.m. Eastern time, 6 o'clock Pacific. 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What up, Sticks?
2: Good morning.
0: Good
2: morning, everyone.
0: What up, Stick City?
2: Yeah. It's a big day, man.
0: Big time.
2: I was really excited about that. Came through.
0: Now, what was the... how much can you get into it?
2: I finally have the trademark for Stick City. And it's only for clothing and products like that in that category, but it opens up the conversation for expansion of it now. And people just can't run around like how Penn State owns linebacker U, and people seem to think that they can just run around and use it loosely, like, oh, we're linebacker U, or this is the new linebacker U. Like, there is no such thing as a new linebacker U. Penn State owns linebacker U. So I saw somebody write, and it's funny because it's just, I guess coincidentally enough, I saw somebody write, I wonder, will James Franklin start Stick City at Virginia Tech? I mean, because some people really believe that, you know, Michael Parsons is the original, like, Stick City. So it's interesting. I start thinking, I'm like, well, that will certainly be quite an honor to have started something that could actually end up being something that is debated. What is the true Stick City? Like, you know, who knows that could possibly happen at some point, but you're going to have to pay me. You're going to have to pay me to use it.
0: I mean, what kind of a pain in the ass is the process like to just,
2: it's just long. It's just long. And then I had, you know, obviously I explained to you guys why you guys hadn't gotten your cases of brewskis yet. And then there's always people that are going to pop up, and rightfully so. Business is business. So there was a company that popped up that, you know, were sending cease and desist letters. And I guess they do a variation. They do a Stick City brew. And so that's still been a thing. It's still kind of a thing. So probably we'll change that because it's in the beer part of it. And I'm not, you know, that's not my main thing.
0: Can I give you one? LeVar's Lager. What about that?
2: Yeah, I just don't want my name. Like, I'm not into that. I'm not into my name being on something. Like, I'll sign it or something, but I'm not, that's to insinuate like I'm really, like, I'm not important enough to sell beers like that. But Stick City, the brand, it is, you know, especially in Pennsylvania.
0: Yeah.
2: So I just, congrats. You know, thank you.
0: That's
2: thank you.
0: Yeah, that's a pain in the ass of a process.
2: Yeah, it is.
0: And,
2: it is.
0: You know, you knew you were off to a good start when you got that bacon slid over.
2: Hey, bro,
0: you know, like
2: I told you,
0: stack of cash.
2: If he wants to if he wants to prepare me the meats and you bring them in, I'll give you the cash. We could get this thing going, man. And I don't think it's illegal. Like, it ain't like you're a mule or so anything like that. But I if you want to bring me the meats, bro, like,
0: so for people unaware, my brother smokes meat. He smokes tri-tip ribs, all sorts of stuff, and he's fantastic at it, and he just does it out of his backyard, and it's very old school process, and he hasn't done bacon in a while, so he prepped his own bacon, did his own bacon. And I told LeVar, I was like, I'm not that big of a bacon fan, I just never have been, and this stuff is fantastic. So I brought him a stack, like, it looked like a stack of cash, and I just slid it over the table yesterday, and he took it home.
2: I was on some, like, throw it away type action too. Like, I'm like, man, why you bring me this? Like, I'm gonna throw it away.
0: Yeah, it's kind of a weird gift to
2: give
0: somebody.
2: Like some bacon. Like, nah, man. I threw that joint on my ninja.
0: He's on fire, bro. I'll pay him.
2: Hey, bro, you saw what? Well, it was almost gone, but so I made a flat pan of cheesy eggs. Like, it was a whole flat pan of it, right? And I let it cook through, put some more cheese on it. Then I ninja'd some keto bread for Trish and some bagels for me and Penn. Took that out, hit it with the mayo, put a piece of cheese on it, started melting because the bread was hot still. And then I cut the egg into threes and then folded it and put it on there. And then I foiled it up like you'd get at like a deli.
0: Oh, yeah.
2: Oh, man. Oh, man. And then when I realized that the bacon not only was smoked, and it was thick meat, by the way. It was.
0: Yeah, you thought I was making a crank joke.
2: That was some real thick meat, right?
0: It's the good stuff.
2: But when I figured out it had maple syrup on it, it was like, it was next level.
0: Yeah, I don't even know what he does to prepare. I didn't even want to know.
2: It was next level.
0: Yeah, he does at my brother's restaurant, because he works there too. He does all the tri-tip. He smokes all the tri-tip at home. He does all that and brings it in. That's how they do their tri-tip sliders and tri-tip sandwiches.
2: I feel like he smoked it, but he had to have marinated it in syrup. Like, I'm guaranteeing you it was marinated in some type of syrup. And let me tell you something. Bruh, that joint was, especially the way I cook, you know, it had to be the way. Somebody could have messed it up. They could have went too far. They could have made it too crispy. They could have went not far enough. It could have not been cooked enough to have that like feel to it. And then the way the eggs were prepared and the way that it was all like put together so perfectly and then wrapped up. So it had the time to like kind of, you know, join together, like become really one, like really a team before it got ate up. It was a very enjoyable breakfast. So thank you to your family,
1: bro. I saw that meat deal go down in there yesterday. I was wondering what that was.
2: You thought that was some coke.
0: Yeah, I wasn't sure.
2: Some yayo. Yeah. It looked just like some yayo, honestly.
1: You know, I don't mean to, you know, air out my grievances and, you know, pull a you-know-who. But I do want to say that this is the second time that you've brought in food. You brought in tamales and I didn't get any.
2: Yeah.
1: And now you brought in bacon.
2: But that's a deal that we had before you got here.
0: Yeah, I had to make sure.
1: And I just want you to know that I love food. And I would love to taste these things that, you know, you speak of.
2: Lorena needs the thick meat next time.
1: I do, and I think it's really unfair you didn't give me any.
0: Here's also what went into that decision. You are inundated with gifts constantly here.
1: That is not
0: fair. We feel left out. LeVar and I are like kids at a birthday party who get the little baggie of stuff because the other spoiled kid is getting all the gifts.
2: That's you. You're the spoiled kid for the birthday.
1: I share my gifts with you.
2: You do. You do. You do.
0: Yeah.
2: Euphoria is on the TV right now. And listen, I don't want to distract from the show. But let me tell you something. Marshawn Lynch is doing a hell of a job.
0: Yeah, he really
2: is. He's a natural.
0: Yeah.
2: I mean, he's probably put the work in to do it, but he's a killer on the show.
0: I will bring in more. I just wasn't, there was specifically made for him. I wanted to make sure LeVar got his cut first.
2: Lorena.
0: And then
2: the bacon was specifically made for yours truly. Yeah. Thank you very much.
0: But don't worry. I will supply the gifts.
2: And if meat comes in here from Jonas, it's always going to be mine.
0: That's right.
2: All right. That's reserved for me. Right. Jonas's meat is going to always go home with LeVar.
1: And Patty, we need to make that a drop.
0: You can't even judge us in today's climate.
3: Oh, we're making it a drop.
0: So pick your words wisely. All right. So speaking of meat.
2: What's wrong with you, man?
0: What?
2: Speaking of meat.
0: There wasn't a lot left on the bone last night in the NBA. I'll just say this. I think both those games last night played out exactly how I think most people felt they were going to play out. Detroit was going to take care of business in game one against Cleveland, learn their lesson a little bit against Orlando, suffered a scare, almost collapsed and gagged away the number one seed in the East to an 8 seed. But also from the standpoint of Oklahoma City and the Los Angeles Lakers, what you saw last night was, for the first time all year, SGA scored under 20 points. All right, he hadn't happened since the last playoffs. and still not even close. Not even close. And J.J. Redick made the point in a press scrum and said, we're talking about one of the all-time great teams, and that's really what we're talking about. And that's why I looked at whatever happened in the opening round of the Western Conference, even whatever happening is in the Eastern Conference. Barring injuries, which is a real thing that happens, obviously, in the NBA playoffs, we've already seen it play into come into effect here early on this year. Barring injury, nobody's competing with OKC other than maybe San Antonio. And we don't even know if they're going to get past Minnesota, who's banged up. There's a significant difference between them and everybody else in the league.
2: They look good. It was competitive for a little bit. I would throw the Knicks in there.
0: Really?
2: Yes. I'm going to tell you why. I'm going to tell you why.
0: Because Kylie hangs out on the sidelines now?
2: Maybe that's it.
0: Yeah.
2: Maybe that's it.
0: That'll work.
2: Listen, you got Karl Anthony Towns. He's a big man that plays like a little man. All right? That is a style matchup that could favor the Knicks if they go up against, if it turns out to be the Knicks versus the OKC, because that would be Chet Holmgren that would have that duty, and they're both outside-inside guys. They're not true big men. I was thinking about it last night. I was like, man, not only is Luka Doncic not in the game because of his hamstring, but it would probably be a matchup problem for Luka in that game. It's going to be Holmgren. Chet Holmgren is the difference in this series. They didn't have an answer for Chet. And that's why SGA didn't have to do as much as he usually does, is because the lanes were open for Chet Holmgren. So now you'd have to assume J.J. Redick is going to look at the film. He's going to see that they're going to have to figure out how to collapse on Chet Holmgren. They're going to have to look at him in the backdoor cuts. It opens up the whole entire, unlocks the entire offense. And SGA only has to be a facilitator. He doesn't have to be a scorer. And that can be just as effective in obviously getting to a victory. So the next game, you'd have to assume that that's going to change. They're going to put more attention on Chet Holmgren. But I start thinking, it's like, man, you get rid of Anthony Davis to bring in Luka Doncic. Luka Doncic isn't even playing. Anthony Davis, like a big cat, is a matchup problem for Chet Holmgren. Like, he would give him problems on the defensive side of the floor, athletic enough to kind of D him up, but would be too physical, most likely, to handle him on the offensive side of the court. And I was like, man, this would be a perfect way for Austin Reeves to be able to, who he's not had success against this OKC team, but it would unlock the offense for him. LeBron James is still playing at a high level, which is crazy. I mean, you could see it trying to get away, and then they put him back in and he started like bringing them back. Like the intensity level went up. The execution went up. He made them better. He still makes guys better on the team. They just don't have enough.
0: No,
2: they just don't have enough. And then I started thinking a little bit like, wait, hold on. Anthony Davis would be right where Luka Doncic is right now if he was on the team and the trade had never happened. Sure. So it's almost like what would have happened with Anthony Davis, even though I think they would have had more of an opportunity to match up better with OKC. Anthony Davis would probably be right where Luka Doncic is right now. So it's almost like they're playing the type of series that they would have played regardless.
0: Yeah, if you could just borrow him for, you know, 4 or 5 games, I mean, there'd be no issues whatsoever. And just say, listen, we'll let you hold on to Luka for, you know, for 2 weeks and then everything. So, and by the way, just want to point this out. Luka's not coming back. So that's, let's go ahead and get rid of that illusion that everybody's living in.
2: And even if he does, how effective are you going to be?
0: And I just think that, so LeBron James did talk afterwards, and this just sounds like somebody who's come to terms with the reality that, hey man, we surprised everybody in the first round, but the second round we've got some problems against a really, really good team. Here was who Petros likes, the king, post game last night.
3: Where do you think the offensive issues are coming from right now? Obviously, that's a great defense.
4: Issues coming from?
3: Yeah.
4: Yeah, we have a guy that averaged 37 a game. What do you average, 35 this year? 33 and a half?
3: Yeah.
4: I mean, what are you asking?
3: Okay, well, I'm asking, I mean, like, you guys...
4: There's the issues right there. We're playing against the number one defensive team in the NBA. And when you play against the world champions, having a guy that averages 34, that's special.
0: Yeah. So no Luka,
2: and
0: no
2: you don't,
0: chance.
2: And you don't have that.
0: And, okay, and that's his point is yeah, we're talking about, you know, because they're mentioning, you know, offensively, what's the problem? He's like, all right, well, so basically we're missing Luka, who averaged 33 and a half a game, and we're going against the best defense in the league. You have no chance. It's just there's no chance. What the old Roddy Piper quote, don't throw rocks at a guy who's got a machine gun. Like, you got no shot. So I just think
2: Austin Reeves is having the worst playoff run of his career. He has to do something to level up in this series. Like, y'all up top, like, it needs to be an up top.
0: Yeah.
2: It needs to be an up top for this series. I don't think the series is going to be as simple as what it sounds. Yes, this is a very talented OKC team. Yes, they showed that they had the ability to adapt and pull away from the Lakers after it kind of started, you know, kind of tight. But this Lakers team, even with that being said, not having Luka on the court, this Laker team still had Hachimura can do more. Aiton. He could do more. He has to do more. You have guys on this team. Marcus Smart, he was trying. He knocked down a couple big threes, but they all have to pitch in and do more. They have enough talent. I think it'll be over in five the way it looked last night.
0: Oh, I got it done in three.
2: Dang. Is it best out of what is it?
0: Best out of seven. Oh. But we don't need to go through all that.
2: So just cancel game four?
0: Yeah. Come on, we don't need to go. Let's
2: damn.
0: Yeah, let's move this along.
2: I mean, I don't know that it makes it to seven. But I do think that the Lakers could potentially make it uncomfortable for OKC. Like, OKC, I believe, has yet to lose a playoff game. I think they're undefeated in the playoffs. So they're playing some serious basketball. And it's interesting because I think that where we're at right now, the only team that is intriguing enough to me to say that they will give OKC problems is the Knicks. I do not think it's San Antonio. I do not think that it's the Minnesota Timberwolves. I do not think it's the 76ers. I do not think it's the Cavaliers. I like Detroit. Cade Cunningham is a very, very good story. He's a baller. You saw they took him out. You know, the Cavs came back, made it a game, tied it up. They put Cade back in. Score goes back away. They end up losing the game. Detroit is an intriguing team, but I don't think that they're ready to deal with an OKC team. I think it's the Knicks. You got Brunson. Brunson can offset SGA. Like, he can.
0: I don't know.
2: Oh, yeah. Man. Brunson's a beast. Brunson is, and if he continues to play the way that he played in game one, Brunson's a beast. If Karl Anthony Towns doesn't get twinkle toes and gets comfortable living outside of the key, dancing around the 3-point arc and actually does some of it, like the cuts or the getting the ball and aggressively going straight to the hole and dunking and finishing at the rim. They have, with Bridges and all the other supporting cast on that team, they have enough gifted, talented players to match up well and possibly potentially even have advantages on the other positions outside of the main superstar positions to be able to deal with OKC. I think that this to me, would be the best matchup that you could possibly have, because I don't think I like San Antonio. I just don't think San Antonio is ready yet. And the Timberwolves, they're shorthanded, and who knows how they feel. I mean, they could be, if all things given, if everybody's healthy and they're in the right frame of mind, the Timberwolves could give OKC a real run at it. And yeah, that could be a potential, but I don't know. I think it's the Knicks and OKC, if you ask me.
0: Well, we'll see. 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All right, so we are going to have the usuals coming up later on. We are going to have another edition of In Case You Missed It. We got our midweek awards. Petros Papadakis stops by in hour three of the program. We got the leftovers. All of it is yours here on this three-hour extravaganza. Up next, though, some good news. Did the NFL just avoid a complete and total disaster? We'll tell you right here on FSR. 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
1: Oh,
0: Billy Ocean. He looks like one of the characters off of House of Dragons, too.
2: Sounds like a marine biologist. He's got like some sea mammals in captivity somewhere. He shouldn't.
0: He's a solid looking dude, man. You ever see him?
2: He's like Tiger King with scuba gear.
0: He's got all white dreads, all white beard, like kind of fire.
2: Really?
0: Yeah. And he's got a dope voice, man.
2: Yeah. Oh, good for Billy Ocean. By the way, it is Two Pros and a Cup of Joe here on Fox Sports Radio. LeVar Arrington, Jonas Knox with you. We are going to have another edition of In Case You Missed It coming up here a little over 15 minutes from now. But it is time for the Tire Rack Play of the Day.
3: Set the other way, 3-on-2 off the left side to McCain. Left corner, Mitchell. Up the sideline, McCain open. Left wing, 3 on the way. Splash City. 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
2: 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Well, we got good news. We got some good news in the NFL. Because while everybody's out there trying to pass along all the bad stuff, we've got the good news for you. That the negotiations between the league and its referees association have progressed far enough that a ratification vote has been scheduled for Thursday night. So it appears that while May 31st was the deadline for the NFL's referees association CBA agreement and labor agreement, that May 31st can come and go and we got nothing to worry about. Replacement officials, they've been putting stuff out there. They were offloading some of these replacement refs to be on site for potentially training camps and whatnot to get some work in. But nonetheless, it looks like we're getting close to coming to terms on a deal. Thursday, they'll have the vote, and that'll be tomorrow. And next thing you know, we are off and running with nothing to worry about. And so when people go into the NFL season next year and you want to bitch and moan and complain because they got the call wrong, at least you know and can feel better about the fact that at least they're making probably more money now. And it's the same guys who were butchering the calls last year. So congratulations to the NFL and the Referees Association for getting it done.
0: Well,
2: it's a damn good job. It's a damn good job, guys.
0: It just makes sense. You don't want it to go down the lane of there being a referees lockout. It doesn't work out for the league. It's just not a good look for the league to have any type of mishaps where they're at currently. Like, their trajectory is too high. Business is booming, business booming. And there's just too much success. And you can't allow for any part of the cast members. It'd be like the equivalent of trying to replace the main characters on Friends. You know what I mean? Or, you know, the main characters on whatever it may be, a successful show that you like. They are a part of the on-camera persona and cast that makes the game go. I mean, maybe it's the worst kept or the best kept secret. I don't know which one it falls under for people, but the referees have always added that extra element of, they are always a major part of every game storyline.
2: Oh, yeah, because they're the villain. Like, you know, like sometimes you don't have a good guy or a bad guy when the teams are competing, but at least you know you have somebody that at best 50% of the people watching the game
0: is going to
2: cannot
0: have a problem.
2: Stand.
0: There you go.
2: Cannot stand.
0: There you go. So
2: they're a necessary evil.
0: They
2: man.
0: Are a they're a necessary evil. And so it's good for both. Get it done. I believe when you look at it, I guess the details of what it was is they went up. They wanted a pay raise, right? And I think they went up six. what is it? I lost it. I think they went up like something like 6 points. I'll find it here in a minute. But, I mean, I guess the point of it all is that, hold on, money fight. Yep, 6.45% per year over 6 years,
2: which goes up. Which, by the way, let's be honest here. However people feel about referees and say, well, it's gotten worse. The officiating's gotten worse. They're missing calls and they need to be corrected by, you know, Dean Blandino and others when it comes.
0: The union right. wants it to be up to 10%.
2: Okay, with that, with as much money that's coming into the league now, they also deserve a little bit of a bump. All right, everybody involved in the league deserves a little bit of the bump. All right, if there's that much coming into the league now, and we've talked about these TV deals and whatnot, and all, you know, player salaries are going up, the minimum salaries are going up, coaches' salaries are going up, all of that. Well, the referees, to your point, are a part of the show as well.
0: Yeah, they are.
2: They deserve a little bit of a bump. People may not like that. And here's what else people aren't going to like. We can sit and nitpick two or three calls that are screwed up a game, and all of that is fair. And some calls are way worse screw-ups than others. But for the most part, these guys are getting the calls right 95, 96% of the time, maybe more. They do a pretty good job. And I think what sort of was playing into their favor is that we actually have seen what it looks like when you have somebody yeah. who's not them do the job. And it was a debacle. It was awful. And if you want, and I know people don't want to, you know, think that this has as much of a say on all this stuff. If you want to have gambling be a part of all this, you got a bunch of paranoid people who already think everything is slanted against them. Make sure everything at least is on the up and up. Make sure they're doing a good enough job that you can't claim, well, the league screwed us and it screwed up my bet because they got replacement officials here because they wanted to shortchange the guys who were actually somewhat decent at the job when the labor disagreement was going on back in May. So at least we get that done.
0: It should be noted that most union deals are at 3-5% raise as you go up per year. 10% is that's a big ask. It's not even that's double, three times what a standard union movement is. I think it also should be noted that the league NFL referees were highlighting that they wanted to be paid and compensated like other referees in other sports, like the MLB, like the NBA. But I think there also has to be the pushback on that discussion point that there are a lot more games being reffed in those other leagues yeah. than in the National Football League. So it's like, kind of, where do you find your balance on this topic, right? Do you side with the NFL refs saying what you just said, like, you're generating so much money, we should have more. We should have more. Like, okay, we don't ref as many games as these other referees, but we should be compensated just like them.
2: You're the biggest game.
0: Because we're the biggest game. Or you fall on the side of it and it's like, listen, man, they accepted 6.45% raise yearly to what it is that you're doing. 3-5 is pretty standard in union deals. Like, you only do it for 6 months out of the year. Take the deal. Like, take the deal. Don't ruin what you guys have going on by trying to chase the end of a rainbow.
2: Yeah.
0: So, I mean, I think if everybody is sensible here, the referees, I know you would like to be compensated the same way. Hell, football players would like to be compensated the same way as the other sports as well, but they're not either. So I think at some point you gotta understand where your wins, where they exist, and where a total loss exists. So I think this is the right move. I think it's the right thing to do. But it's a good exercise, right? Don't get too comfortable. It's a good exercise for both sides to say, we know our value, but these owners are going to say, we know our value too. So you got a battle of values that are taking place, and seems as though that it's going to work out.
2: You know how because it's been around long enough now to where you can sort of predict reactions. Like there, so if you follow the UFC, and we're actually having this conversation yesterday, the day before, that there used to be a time when you would watch the UFC when it was anything goes.
0: Yeah.
2: You'd have lightweights fighting heavyweights. It was
0: sumos versus kung fu.
2: UFC 1 and 2, and I remember getting it when I was a kid with my older brothers, and we would watch it, and it was like $14 on pay-per-view. So, you know, it was super cheap. And so it would just be anything goes.
0: Anything.
2: And you would see, I mean, groin shots, head kicks, any type of elbow you wanted to throw. They would cave guys' faces in.
0: Yeah,
2: and
0: they would.
2: And that was just part of the deal. And it was tournament style where you'd have to come back and fight again later that night. And so there was this moment in a UFC fight years later where all of a sudden a guy had, you know, another fighter in the clinch where he had his head down, and the crowd started yelling knee. And it was sort of this, wow, we've come so far in this sport that now people know what move should come next because they've watched so much fighting. It's wild to watch because you go back to the barbarian type UFC
0: right.
2: That was back in the day. Man, we've really come a long way. It's kind of the same thing with social media, where now you know and can predict what move is going to come next.
0: Hey.
2: And I'd like to predict and call my shot here, okay? There's going to be a call missed early in the NFL season.
0: No.
2: And there's going to be some J-off who goes to social media and says, and we gave these guys a raise. These are the guys that were arguing for more, and they still can't get the call right. I'm telling you, even though this is good news, because as you said earlier, it's the officials and they're the consistent bad guy with all of this, they're still going to get aired out on social media. They're still going to get complaints from fans. It's still going to happen no matter what the labor agreement was. It's going to happen.
0: Maximus.
2: You can predict it. You can call your shot. That's how far we've come on social media. You can tell from sports fans what's going to get them outraged.
0: 100%.
2: That'll get them outraged.
0: 100%.
2: Guaranteed.
0: And we paid you guys a raise.
2: Oh. Glad they haggled for new money and a new deal here in this league. They're still butchering calls.
0: Said haggled.
2: Like, come on, man.
0: Not wrong with that.
2: Hey, by the way, every scam starts with one thing: your personal info being available to the wrong person. 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And up next, we are going to tell you about one of the all-time headlines in the NFL that we've seen in a long time. And that's yours here on FSR.
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0: Frozen, a cup of Joe here on Fox Sports Radio. Black and Drac edition. LeVar Arrington, Jonas Knox with you. Coming up top of next hour, a little over 10 minutes from now. Somebody feels very, very good about where they stand in the NFL following a blockbuster move. We'll get into that for you right here on FSR. 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
1: In Case You Missed It.
0: Or in case you missed this, this is an all-time headline. Stephon Diggs was found not guilty of assaulting and strangling his private chef.
3: Dang.
0: So congratulations to Stephon Diggs for not strangling or assaulting his private chef.
3: Congrats, my guy. Congrats.
0: What the F, man? It just, like, I'm seeing that headline going, really?
3: Oh, hold on.
0: So, there was a lot of claims made, but, you know, they, I think it took about an hour. They deliberated and realized, that's that. A little two-day trial. After the trial ended, one of his lawyers, Mitch Schuster, issued a statement, quote, "We have taken these allegations seriously from day one, and that's exactly why we were eager for facts to come to light through the legal process. Fame and financial success shouldn't strip someone of their presumption of innocence, but too often it does exactly that. And unfortunately, as is the case with the unfounded claims, the damage starts the moment an accusation is filed, long before any facts are examined. Professional athletes have a target on their back. When someone sees a uniform and a contract, they see leverage, they see a settlement, and they're counting on that pressure in the court of public opinion to drive a default decision to settle regardless of the facts of the matter. The evidence was shown that we've maintained from day one Mr. Diggs was wrongly accused, and this case represents exactly the kind of opportunistic targeting of players that they can face the moment they step off the field," end quote, from Stephon Diggs and his lawyers. Which, listen, man, a lot of people jump the gun. They see the stories, they see the details, and in a lot of cases, when it turns out that they are incorrect, the not guilty verdict gets a fraction of the coverage than the initial file and the initial claim does. Not saying it always happens, but in a lot of ways that does happen. So at least in this case, when it comes to Stephon Diggs, he has been found not guilty of strangling and assaulting his private chef. So there's that. For all-time headlines. Speaking of all-time headlines, we were in San Francisco for the Super Bowl.
3: Yes.
0: We saw a lot out there. Now, being here in Southern California, we also see a lot of these. Coyotes.
3: Hmm.
0: So, LeVar, get a whiff of this.
3: Okay.
0: This, according to the Associated Press, a lone coyote stunned biologists and others when it paddled its way to remote Alcatraz Island earlier this year, a former federal prison in the San Francisco Bay surrounded by swift, choppy waters notorious for thwarting prisoners' escapes. At the time, biologists guessed the coyote swam from San Francisco, which is a little over one mile from the fortress, but it turns out the male coyote actually made an even longer swim from nearby Angel Island, 2 miles away. So when you see these rat bastards roaming around the streets, and I see them a lot, just know that if you try and jump in the pool to get away from them, you're not safe there either. Okay? These things run around, and I think they're found in every single state. And some of these are bigger than others that have been eaten really well. But it seems like there's more and more. And now apparently they can hop in the water and get to where they need to go.
3: Huh.
0: Kind of a crazy situation there. So I know you deal with bears and all sorts of stuff and skunks. But if you see a coyote, just know you're next to the ocean. You're not safe.
3: Okay.
0: Just want to make that aware.
3: So they don't suffer from hypothermia. They don't get too cold.
0: They need a snorkel.
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7: Uh-oh. 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

0: Welcome back to Eve Sports Radio. It is May the 6th, 2026. Of course, it is Wednesday, which is hump day, 7:06. My phone number is 502-571-7900. 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This is Sports Talk, 790 WKRD. We've got Shannon behind the glass, of course. We've got my co-host. I don't know where he is, but he is my co-host. Scott Bowaite on the other line. Scott, how are you? I guess we don't have Scott. Scott, are you with me? Or maybe your agent's talking to my agent. Who knows? That's fine. I'll just keep going. When he comes around, he'll come around. Who knows, Shannon? But anyway, the show must go on. Let me tell you all what. I have more people that love to insult me. They say I don't. Okay, Scott, are you with us? Or did you mute yourself? Scott, you may have to recall back in. Yes. Yeah, just tell him to call back in, Shannon. I'll send him a text. But anyway, until Scott comes on, I'll just have to carry this thing. Shannon can help me. Here's the deal. I have more people insult me. I mean, I'm being honest with you. For some reason, I don't know why, everyone wants to say that I don't have a job. And I'm like, I do have a job. I have multiple jobs. And they always try to tell me, tell somebody else that lie, Jerry. I'm like, what do you mean? I have multiple jobs. I'm juggling jobs every day. I don't know what's wrong with people. I just don't get it. Then they'll tell me, talking on the radio to your friends is not a job. I tell them back. My dad said, make choices in life. You decide yours. I decided mine. Everybody's got a path they have to take. Don't be mad at mine. That's all. Then they're like, Simmons College, you work for your buddy that you've known honestly 60 plus years. I'm like, yes, that is correct. Dr. Reverend Kevin Cosby, president of Simmons College. Still a choice. And it is a job. You want to try him again, Shannon? Scott, are you there or not?
1: I've been here.
0: Shh, man, get out.
1: Can you hear me?
0: We hear you now. No, Scott, you pay for a better phone. Get a better service in Florida. Do something with yourself. Quit being cheap.
1: Don't tell me this is the Android iPhone issue thing, that because I have an Android, my phone doesn't work on when I call on the radio show. Are you one of those people?
0: I am one of those people. Get a better phone. That's all I can say. So, Scott, I was telling everyone that for some reason, my buddies, I mean, my brothers from another mother, Martin Dunbar, Jeffrey Howard, I'm being honest with you, Ryan Durham, Blandon Corley, and I've known Blandon since high school. They're always telling me I don't have a job, Scott. They always want to say I don't work for a living. I just don't get it. I'm the hardest working man in show business. I'm James Brown. I even dance a little bit if I have to, Scott. I don't care. It is what it is. We're in the entertainment business. So, Scott, I just don't get it. So I just wanted to tell my friends, thank you all for listening and coming to work with me every morning. I truly appreciate it. I really do. So now, Scott.
1: Coach, I can remember back around, so when we were at A&T, mm-hmm. I want to say about mid-February, you would start showing up to practice with a golf club.
0: Yes.
1: That's true. We're, myself, Walter Booth Jr., Coach Stitt, mm-hmm. we'd be running practice and you'd be on the side working on your golf swing.
0: Yes. That's what good assistants are for. Exactly. That's correct.
1: And then you would stop. You would take your golf club and start pointing at things. Mm-hmm. Like your General Patton pointing his mm-hmm. little military
0: stick.
1: When
0: I got mad. That's true.
1: And then
0: that's correct.
1: Go back to swinging your golf club.
0: To simulate my golf swing. Scott, that is correct. Nick Simpson, Thomas Coleman, all my players said, we were wondering, were you ever going to hit anybody with that I said, I can't even hit a golf ball with it. I'd have missed you all too. I'd have been whiffing like Coach Polk whiffs on recruits. I'm a whiff master. But no, Scott, that is correct. Scott, and this is 100% factual. When I interviewed for the North Carolina A&T job, Coach Beard got me the job. I had the job when I landed. It wasn't I had to get the job. It was just, could we negotiate the money? And of course, I made the head coaching job in 2003 was going to pay me $90,000, Scott, to be a Division I head coach. And I told him I couldn't take it. And Dr. Jennifer at the time said, what's the problem? I said, can't take it. I said, I can't do it. He says, how much more do you need? I said, I need $15,000 more. He says, okay, done, $105,000. I said, no, I'm going to give you $15,000. I'll take $75,000. You're going to give me $15,000, and you've got to give the women $15,000 because Title IX is in play. So you're going to have to come up with $30,000, but you're going to pay an assistant coach of mine $30,000 because I was not going to teach. They wanted me to teach. This was the negotiation for Division I head coaching job, Scott, in 2003. That's why I tell all my listeners, I don't need to go to press conferences. I don't need to hear what the coaches, when they're elaborating on the BS after games. Been there, done that. I said the same lies, told the same stories. Been there, done that. But I want everybody to understand that when I'm critical of when you hear universities and coaches are fake fighting over the money, it's fake fighting. They're giving up other people's money, guys. It's fake fighting. I just want y'all to know it's fake. They're giving away other people's money, but there are negotiations going on in Division I basketball that are real, and that was one of them. So my first 4 years, I made $75,000. I did not get a raise nor a bonus for 4 years. And I got an assistant coach who made $30,000, which was Coach Key, and he had to teach the class that they wanted me to teach. So I just want people to know, it's not always about the money. That's why tomorrow's show, it's a no miss. It's a no miss. You must be listening to tomorrow's show. For all people that have young kids, you must listen to tomorrow's show. Tell your friends, they must tune in to tomorrow's show. I'm going to make it a best of also, Shannon, tomorrow's show. Now, so anyway, Scott, that's just the deal. So we've got a lot to get to. First and foremost, is that sometime next week I will have NBA All-Star 7 times, great player, better person, Eddie Jones, Temple University, okay. Los Angeles Lakers, Charlotte Hornets, yep. Miami Heat, better person. I just want people to know Eddie Jones was a super player in the NBA.
1: Yes, he was.
0: Better person. Yes, better person. Without a doubt, a better person. So that's all I can say. Yes, and everybody is jumping up and down here saying, see, I'm still a Reds man. I know they're struggling a little bit. De La Cruz missed a hot ground ball. Yeah, but don't keep their name out of your mouth. I'm still a Reds man. So Scott, we will have that next week. We're going to start to get more into the NBA. Very good games. And we're going to talk about that a little later, but we've got to finish 7:15 already, Scott. And we're also waiting to find out what Sherry DeVoe is going to do. Sherry DeVoe is going to do with Golden Tempo. Are they going to enter them? And next week, not this Saturday, next Saturday's Preakness, a shorter race. I hope she does. I don't want people to get it wrong that I don't want Golden Tempo to try for the Triple Crown. I do. I just don't think that he'll place in the money if he runs next Saturday. My opinion. We'll have to wait and see, though. I'm hoping, because what a great story. What?
1: Until this Kentucky Derby, I never paid attention to that with the distance. For some reason, it just caught my attention this time, and now we're talking about it. Mm-hmm. But I always assumed that was just the natural thing of you win the Kentucky Derby, now you go on to the Preakness. Mm-hmm. It was just an automatic, like never paid attention. Like it was a given. Mm-hmm. You race this one, you win this one, you're going to go for the Triple Crown and go on to the Preakness. Never paid attention to the distance and how big of a factor that was from a 16th of a mile, that how much difference that makes.
0: Scott, it is like training a track star, and it is important. I spoke to another person that knows a lot about Churchill Downs yesterday, and horses are bred for certain distances. Scott, it is. Now, I'm going to say this, though, and I said it yesterday to a gentleman that knows a lot about this. Scott, in the old days when you won the Derby, you ran in the Preakness 99% of the time, okay? But and it may be better for the horses. Horses can't speak like humans, so they can't say, I've got a sprained ankle. So, yes, for the care of the horses, it's a good thing. But, Scott, in the old days, which I'm old, there were no load management. If you won the Derby, you ran in the Preakness. That's just,
1: right.
0: That was the nature of the business. Well, it's not anymore. So horses have load management also, Scott. I mean, Popovich started it with the NBA, and it's continued into only every business we see other than the NFL. You play for your money there. That's a real man sport, period, point blank. So we're 7-18, Scott. We're going to go to break. When we come back, we're finishing with Kentucky basketball. This guy's not my league. It's a good league, and the games are great, but it's not the league I played in. A lot more physical when I play. So,
1: right. Yes,
0: we'll have to wait and see. Hopefully that Trainer DeVoe will let us know and by Friday, because she'll have to ship the horse. Golden Temple will have to leave Lexington and be shipped to Baltimore. So it's got to happen soon, Scott. So we'll know in the next day or two for sure. So I'll keep you posted on that. So we're 7-18, Scott. We're going to go to break. When we come back, we're finishing with Kentucky and getting into Louisville's one of the best transfer portal teams. Yes. What, Scott?
1: This 30 seconds that we have left can wrap up Kentucky's recruiting before we go to break.
0: Stop, man. This is eSports Radio. Stop being sarcastic about my Cats, man. Stop. It's not, Scott, you do not have that privilege. Your brother didn't go to UK. You don't have the privilege to talk bad. Only I can tell the truth about the Cats. You leave them alone. This is eSports Radio. We'll talk to you all after the break.
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0: Welcome back to Eve Sports Radio. Yes, it is May the 6th. Can you believe that? My golf outing is June the 1st, Honey Creek Country Club at Simmons College of Kentucky. I've gotten all my teams. I may have an individual player here or there I can stick in. It's $500 a player. So if you have any interest, please get with me as soon as possible because I am full. I appreciate all the businesses that help support Simmons College and Eve Sports Radio, and thank you. That's all I can say. But I'm going to tell you this, Scott. Here's the deal. And I do want to say this on the serious side. Get well, John Carney. He's had shoulder issues and a shoulder. If you all have never gone through it, that's one surgery I don't want to have, Scott. Knees and hips, I can handle those. Shoulders are really difficult. So John of Carney's Galleries has struggled a little bit. Just stick with it, John. Wish you the best. And can't wait to start giving you a hard time again about your cats. But he's a little down and out under the weather. But here's the deal, Scott. When John can't call and give me grief, the cats are in a bad place. That's all there is to it, Scott. Because John would either text me or call me. So I know he's down and out, Scott, because he'd give me grief. So I hope that Coach Polk can galvanize his recruits, bring them together, play as a cohesive team, play well, win the hearts and souls of the Kentucky fans back, and give him a chance to keep his job. I have nothing against Coach Polk at all. I pull for coaches. I do. I've been a coach much longer than I ever played. But I know our business. I understand our business. And I was wrong. I never thought Kentucky would have a hard time recruiting, Scott. And bottom line, to wrap it up on UK, they are. And that's a no-no. That's a direct reflection of the coach. And the fix is, I hope Billy Donovan takes the job. He is the person for the job, Scott. Do you understand me? He is the 2026-27 Rick Pitino. He can do the job, Scott. He has all the attributes to do the job. He knows how to recruit.
1: Right.
0: John, I didn't say this. I'm trying. If I could just, I swear, Facebook Live is coming where I can publish my phone. John Carney hit me with this. I'm not dead yet. I didn't say that. I just said you were down and out. I'm not dead yet. We are a football school. Just wait. Scott. John, I'm with you. I'm pulling for you. I heard you were a really good golfer, but you're down and out. You can't play. Your son told me. I was going to make you play in my event. But get well. And And we'll talk about it later. So, Scott, but I just think that Billy Donovan is the replacement. It is what it is. I said that all the time. If Billy Donovan came available, then Mark Polk had to lose his job. I have nothing against Coach Polk, our staff, Mo Williams, absolutely any of that. I'm not part of that. There's no hate in what I'm saying. There is just a proper person for jobs. Billy Donovan is the proper person for the Kentucky job. He's the proper person for a lot of jobs. That's why Kentucky needs to hurry up. Get an athletic director, do the right thing. That's all there is to it. And Coach Polk will get another job. Come on, guys. We've been in this business forever. He will be fine. Absolutely.
1: Yeah.
0: That's all. He will be fine.
1: And he may be fine next year at Kentucky with the class that he's brought in.
0: Yeah, but I just don't think it's a long-time fix. The long-time fix, Matt, is Billy Donovan. And I think now Kentucky's Kentucky, Scott. They've recruited. They've had the best recruiting classes since I was a kid. I'm just being honest with you. They've always had great recruiting classes. When you sit here and say Kentucky has a hard time recruiting, then you need to do something immediately. That's troubling, Scott. That's all. That's all. I don't care who the coach was. I don't care where he was from. Kentucky recruits. Kentucky itself recruited. Scott, you and I could have been the coach. We'd have had a top 10 recruiting class. I'm just telling you. Right. So now it's troubling. So let's jump into Louisville, Scott. University of Louisville, my alma mater. I did, and people got after me because I said, boy, Coach Kelsey finally won a tournament game. You and I were at the Miami game, which was a hard-fought road win at the end of the season. But he had not done what Louisville expected, which I didn't expect. I didn't expect for him to come here and turn Louisville around in a blink of an eye. I'm the one who said Louisville was in a deep hole. I don't know why people didn't want to believe me. He has brought us back to relevancy, no question. But as for he was going to bring here and make deep runs his first year, I don't care that he was 18-2 in the ACC that year. I said all the time, the league was bad. That's not a slap. That was just a fact. So this year, second year, they don't start as well. Everybody's troubled. I'm like, what's y'all's problem? This isn't an easy fix. But I did say that he would have to change his recruiting technique, Scott, from small ball shooting all threes to big boy basketball. I said it all year. I gave him an A minus. People got mad at me. People know I don't care. I love fighting with people. I really do. But I stayed with it. Well, Scott, he has changed his recruiting technique. So I'm going to let you go through the recruits. I mean, Scott, I thought Vulgaris was a great pickup from Iowa. 6'9" shooter, Scott. Played in big games. Played in a good, strong, physical Big Ten conference. A lot of people don't want to talk about Vulgaris. I like him. Okay, I do. And everybody's hung up on Badunga. Yes, Badunga's a good player, Scott. He is going to do a lot of good things for Louisville, but that's not a key factor in the recruiting, in my opinion, which I'll give after I give, let you talk about some of the other guys that have come in. So let's tell people about Louisville's transfer portal and recruiting class, Scott.
1: Yes, and the one thing with Badunga, he will get an offensive rebound and put it back up.
0: Thank you. If I watch Froome grab one more offensive rebound and throw it to people in the stands, Scott, media is not supposed to cheer or clap. I want people to understand that. In the press room, we're not. I'm sitting with the media. He throw one more out, I'm like the fans. Shoot the D-A-M ball. Oh, Scott. I was like, I can't shoot the ball. Scott, he wouldn't even shoot. He wouldn't even try to put in a put back. I couldn't stand it. I really couldn't. So I wish him the best for him. Hope you have a great career, but thank God you're gone. I'm telling you. And I was mad at the coaching staff and Coach Kelsey. I mean this literally. I want people to understand. I wasn't the nicest guy in the world, Scott. I'd call a timeout, circle the team in, and hit him in the stomach. Shoot the ball. Right or wrong, Scott. Tell the truth.
1: Yeah.
0: Shoot the ball. It's college basketball. All that goody-goody. Yeah, I was Woody Hayes. And the kid went out of the timeout, broke the press. We had never beat Hampton University. Pilgrim, And what was the other kid's name that came to Kentucky, Scott, who started for UK?
1: Freeman?
0: Friedman. Freedman. Pilgrim. Pilgrim came. Pilgrim came. Friedman did not.
1: No, yeah, Pilgrim came. Started. Freeman was the other one. Yeah,
0: Pilgrim started for Kentucky. You all remember Pilgrim. He started for Hampton University. That's who I beat. I'm not going to kid you. I had to hit, I punched the kid in the stomach. It didn't hurt him, but I punched him in the stomach. He broke the press, dunked the ball back to back twice, and we beat Hampton for the first time in my career. And I want to say maybe even A&T's career. And after that, A&T has owned Hampton. But sometimes this isn't goody-goody. I want people to understand this is competitiveness. And that's one thing that Coach Crum was better than I was. I told people that. He was a godsend. He was a saint. But sometimes I believe in my dad's motivation. And Scott, did the kid leave the timeout and go dunk the ball back-to-back,
1: yep,
0: and we beat Hampton? Right or wrong?
1: Yep. Big plays.
0: I apologized to him after the game. He hugged me, said, Coach, no problem. I needed it. I swear to you all, this is the truth. This is a God's honest truth. At home, I should have lost my job. His parents didn't care. They weren't mad at me. They're sitting behind the bench, and we beat Hampton. I just don't know, Scott, if Coach Pope will ever do what he has to do at the Kentucky level. That's why I'm ready for Billy Donovan. So in today's era, no, you can't do that. I know you can't, but you'd be surprised what a coach can do when a team trusts the coach. That's all I'm going to tell people. You'd be surprised what a coach can get away with when the kids truly know you're in their best interest. You'd be surprised. So, Scott, give them the Louisville recruits before we go to break.
1: All right. So we got Bedinga, who we talked about. Vulgaris from Iowa, who we talked about. Then we've got Jackson Chelsted from Oregon, who transferred in. Carter Knox, who is at Arkansas.
0: Stop right there. I hope he's healthy. I have a question mark on that, Cardinal fans. Hurt that knee late in the season. I hope he's healthy. I like him healthy. Plays hard, Scott. Plays physical. But he was injured, so I just want people to know this is the first time we've covered Louisville's recruiting. I want to be honest with everyone. I've got a question mark next to Knox. Other than not that he's a question mark person, it's just that the injury, I question the injury, how quickly he comes back. Go ahead, Scott.
1: Then we've got DeShane Montgomery, who came from last year, University of Dayton. And then Gabe Danes, who came from USC.
0: Yes.
1: And then from Kentucky. From Kentucky, yes.
0: Yes, he played high school in Kentucky. Gabe Danes, 7'4", 7'3". Not a great player, but we'll talk about him after the break. Yep. So it's 7'33". Go ahead.
1: That's just the portal. And we've got a big-time commit from Obina Akizi, who transferred reclassed up. Mm-hmm. Who was one of the top commits or top prospects in the 2027 class. Yes. Now he's reclassed up into the 2026 class and will be coming to Louisville, which is big.
0: We'll speak about him out of the break. Yes, it is. And I hope, I have no idea about these contracts, not because I don't want to know, it's but they're just hiding it from me. I hope that Louisville signed him to a 2-year deal. And I'm going to talk about that after the break. It's eSports Radio. Stay tuned. We're going to get into what I think one of the greater recruiting classes in Louisville history, even maybe better than mine. No, it's a stretch. We'll talk about it after the break.
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0: 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If you're supposed to be there at 8 o'clock, you're late. If y'all don't know, I'm talking to my wife. I love snitching on her. I roll over on her all the time. The CEO of Republic lives right around the corner from us, and she knows I'm snitching. I'm really talking to my wife. Now, you all be safe out there. Scott, drive it in, because my wife's out there probably going too fast. Don't tell her I said that, though, Scott. Now, welcome back to the show. I'll get killed tonight, trust me. Here's the deal.
1: I'm snitching on you.
0: See, boy, I don't need enemies when I have people like you. I just don't need enemies. Here's the deal. That's just between us. It's just us, family and friends. We're just all here together, Scott. Ikeezy. Yes, he'll be able to dunk the ball. Yes, he'll be a defensive threat. Yes, he may be able to rebound the ball this year in a college game. But, Scott, offensively, I don't want people to believe that he's a person that Louisville will be able to throw the ball to and score it in the post.
1: Right.
0: He will have to learn how to do that. I'm hoping Louisville signed him to a two-year contract so that he will learn to develop, grow his offensive skills. Defensively, Scott, he will put his hand on your ball. He will run the floor and tip in putback dunks. He will offensive rebound and try to dunk the ball. Absolutely, Scott. He will try to do that. I just don't want people to think that he's going to come in here and he's Kareem and he's going to drop 18 points with a sky hook. I just want to be honest with people. He's reclassifying. Big players take longer to develop offensively their skills, but he will help Louisville's depth and defensive prowess. Yes, but I don't want people to believe that he's coming in here, Scott, and going to deliver points right away. But I do think he's a key piece to the puzzle. So here's the deal. I was alluding to before the break, and I was telling you, Scott, Scooter McRae, top five player in the country, McDonald's All-American. Jerry Eves, top 15 player in the country, McDonald's All-American. Wiley Brown, top 10 athlete in the state of Georgia, top five football player in the state of Georgia. I'm talking about Georgia University recruited Wiley Brown. I want y'all to get this straight. We're not talking about Kennesaw, and we're talking about Georgia, the Georgia. Wiley Brown, great basketball player, super competitor. Derek Smith, the most efficient kid ever out of Georgia, Hogansville, Georgia. Okay. Poncho Wright, which people forget and leave out. He was ineligible his first year, but the year we won it, Poncho was eligible. Okay. He really helped for the loss of Bobby Turner, Poncho Wright from Indianapolis, and Freddie Hobson, also a 7-footer who was ineligible, who did not get eligible, who died about 6 months ago. He was 7 feet tall. And yes, that was the best recruiting class ever at the University of Louisville. Pro, Scooter McCurry. Pro, Jerry Eves. Pro, Wiley Brown in football. Pro, Derek Smith. Got me? Four of the six played pro. And in today's market, all of us would have been drafted in the first two rounds of the NBA draft, Scott. And Wiley Brown would have been drafted in the NFL, starting for the Philadelphia Eagles. Dick Vermeil, one of those tough coaches, is where Wiley played. Got me? So this class, Scott, it's close. That's why I told people, not yet.
1: Right.
0: Not yet, Scott. But it's a very good class. That's all that I'm saying. A very good class. But I do want to put with Ekeezy, he'll be better his sophomore season. And the question mark next to Knox. I like Carter Knox. I want anybody to say, I'm not saying if he's healthy, he's a factor, Scott. Plays hard, athletic, will guard you, will bang bodies. Mm-hmm. I love Carter Knox. I'm talking about the injured Carter Knox. We just have to wait and see. So I'm going to throw it to you. First and foremost, Scott, what do you

0: You lose 63-65, 67-64 right. until Coach Kelsey and the team learn how to play together and play with double bigs. I like double bigs. I loved Florida's team. I thought Coach Golden gave that one away. I thought they had a chance to repeat. I like Connecticut, Scott, the year before. Double bigs. I like that. I like this year's winner. Michigan, double bigs, Scott. Three bigs that could post you. Double bigs. I like that opportunity. That's why Vulgaris, I think, is pivotal to Louisville because he can stretch the floor at 6'9". He's played in the Big Ten. He's a physical player. He understands that. He can shoot. Well, he hit the corner three to beat Florida. Everyone remembers. Yep. And he's not frightened. Scott, he's not going to be scared. That's all there is to it. And I think a lot of people aren't giving him his due, but that was a good pickup for them. So after the break, we'll talk about some of the guards, what they can do. Young man from Dayton is very athletic. We'll talk about that after the break. This is eSports Radio. It's 7:47. Like I told you, tomorrow. Don't miss. Please don't miss. I've got some audio I want you to listen to. Very good audio. And I'm going to make you all think about what we're doing with our kids today that's not helping them whatsoever. This is eSports Radio. We'll be back after the break.
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2: 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It's 7:50. Yes, I was talking to my wife. Just don't tell her. Do not snitch on me. You got to be there at 8. You're going to be late. So, Scott, I've had all kinds of things hitting my phone. Someone asked me, and I think it's a really good question. Jerry, can you say what you think the Cardinals roster cost this year using Papa John's dough? Well, they brought Papa John's back into the fold. Scott, that's a really good question. All I'm going to repeat is the Michigan of last year. Yaxel supposedly was at $3.5 million. Very good player from UAB. Kentucky did not offer him $7 million. That's a lie. But let's say the 3.5 is legitimate for Michigan. I believe that. And I also believe that there was no one else on Michigan's team that made over $1.5 million. That's all, and I believe that. Look at what they did at the schools they were. I just don't see it. Looking at Louisville's roster, and I think the Courier Journal, this time I was after them yesterday, did a great job on Sunday's May 3rd paper. They have winning the portal, and they've got a picture, top and bottom, of six Louisville recruits. Scott, looking at it, if it was myself, everyone says that Louisville overpaid for Badunga. So I'm going to say again, overpaid to me is $3 million. You pay any more than that, it's your fault. I'm saying that a Knox is a good $750,000 to $1.2 million player. I think that Shielstead from Oregon is a good shooter, but most two guards are going from what people say. This is all allegedly. I don't know. I hate speaking about it because I don't know. $1.2 million is what most people say two guards go for. $1.2 million to $1.5 million. When you start to turn down and you're looking at some of the other ones, for Garris, again, a nice player at Iowa, but I don't see you overpaying for that. $1.5 million player for me. $1.2 million is where I'd like to have him. Same thing with Montgomery from Dayton. Good athlete, Scott. But again, right. If I was the general manager and you will want to be with a good team, a chance to win it, he's a $1.2 million player. So roster six I'm looking at, I don't know about the young kid. You might have to overpay for the young kid. Bigs get more money. But the six that are in this paper, Scott, if I give 3.5 to Badunga, I've got 5, 7, 6, 9, 10. I've got $13 to $15 million. High, but I could be wrong. Just he's asking right. My opinion. That's my opinion. That's what I would think their value should be. So with the young kid, I would put it somewhere in the $14 to $16 million range. Without the young kid, I'd put it somewhere in the $12 to $13 million range. And that's paying Badunga $3.5 million, who is not a low post scorer. He's not Yaxel from UAB. He's not going to give you 25 now, Louisville fans. Don't be upset about that. That's not who right. He is. Now, if he was a player that I would say is going to average 20 points a game, then I would say we might have to up the ante. But I just don't. So my opinion, with the young kid, 13 to 15. With Ikeezy, 15 million, I would say. I hope, but I have no idea. So that's the best I can do, Scott. I have no idea. But in my opinion, that's where I would put the roster. I could be wrong, Scott. I really don't know. I hate that, too. What do you think?
3: I think that you're pretty spot on with those numbers. It's so hard to imagine that what some of these kids are asking for, period. And they haven't proven themselves. You know, some of themselves, Vulgaris, the players, Vulgaris has proven himself as a player who can perform in big time situations. You know, hitting the game winner against Florida. Carter Knox, if he's healthy, again, the energy that he brings, He's another one that could ask for a little bit more money. Badinga, and here's the other thing, that some of these kids are getting put on these pedestals. And again, Badinga's a very good player, but because he's in the portal, he's available, he's an older player, all these factors that people are putting in, is he really worth all the money that some of these guys are asking for? Like, it's hard to believe that some of these guys will get the money that they're asking for. And, yes. You know, because again, Badinga's not Yaxel, like you said.
2: Yes, he's like, not. I mean, Sinan de Froom, Scott said, and we only have 30 right. seconds, he wanted $3 million. Come on now.
3: Right.
2: Nobody's going to give.
3: Badinga's a huge upgrade from him.
2: Absolutely. So, Scott, anyway, God willing, I'll be back tomorrow. Put a smile on somebody's face. Great job, like always, Scott. Talk to you next week. This is Eve Sports Radio. I love you. Have a great day. Bye-bye.
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6: Good day, everybody. Welcome into the Leach Report. Glad to be back with you for this Wednesday edition of the show presented by Bobcat Enterprises. Appreciate Billy and Gabe filling in the last couple of days. Coming up, Kenny Rice will join us to lead off. Always have Kenny on the Monday after Derby, but since I wasn't here, I waited to bring him in till today. And so we'll look back on the Derby and some other things with Kenny. And then Mike DeCourcy in the second half of the show. He's with us on Wednesdays over the course of the summer and fall. So that's the lineup. Wildcat News of the Day presented by Giuseppe's of Lexington. Mark Pope reached out directly to the BBN yesterday via his personal account on X at Coach Mark Pope. I imagine initially, when these days, you know, with AI and all the, you know, craziness that goes on social media, there are probably more than a few people looking and saying, is this real? Is that really him? And it's his account. And asking fans to post questions in the comments section. And he said, quote, I'll spend the next couple of days answering them. So you'll get answers to some of the questions over the next couple of days, apparently. And obviously, you're going to get, you know, smart aleck questions, useless questions, but they're just, I looked at it once or twice, just flipped through. I mean, there's some good questions in there. And so we'll see how it turns out. It is, you know, it's the thing with the world of social media now. I mean, you can go directly to the people and cut through all of the clutter. And so Mark Pope is going to interact with the BBN that way. So we'll see how this plays out over the next couple of days. College football, Yahoo's Ross Dellinger has a story that says he's been told college football coaches are throwing their support behind a 24-team playoff and eliminating conference title games. And they want to end the playoffs by the second week of January. Now, the vote carries would carry no authority, but other than influence. And you've got TV contracts, you've got you know, had to factor in the Army-Navy game to this. So there is a lot of logistics to be worked out, but kind of feels like that's where we're headed. It would, yes, it's going to be interesting to see if bowl games survive long-term and what manner do they survive, because even though there are way too many of them and all those arguments that always come up, people watch. And it's, you know, it's programming that the ESPN primarily wants during the holidays when there's a lot of time. People are looking for live sports. They're off work, got free time. They're betting now, obviously, legally. And so 2014 playoff may be where this thing eventually lands. Softball SEC tournament being hosted by Kentucky this week. The Wildcats took a 3-1 lead into the bottom of the seventh yesterday, but Mississippi State rallied to win for a walk-off win in the bottom of the seventh, so the season is over for the Wildcats. Tough beat for Kentucky out of John Cropp Stadium yesterday. Our Triple Crown coverage this spring, once again presented by Claiborne Farm, doing the usual unusually well, and I'm guessing either Billy or Gabe mentioned this to you, but just in case, I'll reiterate kudos to the team at Claiborne. They that's where Golden Temple was born and raised. So there was a video that Claiborne put out about that showed the groom that took care of Golden Temple for those first couple of years, watching the race, going crazy, and then Golden Temple hits the wire first. He just runs out and jumps in his pool in his clothes. So a lot of fun social media coverage has resulted from this particular derby, and it's been a big one, obviously, for Claiborne Farm. Their 11th derby winner that they have raised there on the farm. And there are 17 horses now under consideration for the Preakness, which is going to be at Laurel Racecourse a week from Saturday, not Pimlico, which is under construction. A third derby runner, O'Selly, as a possibility now for the Derby. He's doing so well, according to his trainer, Whit Beckman. That's what he told the Daily Racing Forum. And you can read that at drf.com. And Corona de Oro has also been added to the list of horses under consideration. He was the, think of the NCAA tournament, he was the first team out. He was the first horse out in the Derby with the defections that happened during the lead-up to entry day. Several horses, including O'Selly, got added into the field, and Corona de Oro was the last one on the list of also eligibles, and he didn't make it in, so he's under consideration for the Preakness as well. So it looks like a big field, and Cherie DeVoe, as you probably know, has the trainer of Golden Temple, has said she wants to wait and see how he's doing towards the end of the week. He's scheduled to go back to the track, may have already been on the track this morning out at Keeneland. To stretch his legs, as they like to say. He is back at his home base of Keeneland and awaiting a decision on whether or not to head up to Laurel for the Preakness and continue a quest for the Triple Crown. So that catches you up on the news of the day, presented by Giuseppe's of Lexington. And if you're looking to take mom to Giuseppe's for Mother's Day, probably a little too late to get a reservation in there. But just remember Giuseppe's for the next special occasion. Go to Open Table, get something on the books now, maybe for Father's Day or for a birthday or an anniversary, whatever it is, because there's no place better for a really special night out with family and friends than Giuseppe's here in Lexington. We'll be right back on the week. 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
6: Today's report presented by Bobcat Enterprises. And we welcome in Kenny Rice from NBC Sports at Kenny Rice Sports on X. How was your Derby and Oaks experience there, Kenny?
11: You know, it was very interesting and a lot of fun this year. And, you know, you think you've seen everything. I've seen Giacomo and Rich Strike in person and Mind That Bird and Bob Baffert on his way to two Triple Crowns. But then Cherie DeVoe pops in with Golden Tempo, and that's what always makes the Derby fun and interesting. And then the fact that the Oaks were under the lights for the first time, Tom. So I don't know if I've seen everything yet, but it sure keeps getting interesting.
6: They had I think it was Hallmark Channel had a movie that aired about the Derby, and I saw the stars being interviewed all during Derby week. But real life can always be better. This could have been a movie. You have the first female trainer winning the Derby. You have, you know, and our dear friend Donna Barton Brothers, part of your team on NBC, doing her last Derby. Kentucky girl, rider, then got into TV, did an amazing job with you guys for so long on NBC. And so she's doing the walkover interview. She, you know, Donna obviously was so good at it, they started a few years ago using her for more than just the horseback interviews. So she's walking over with Cherie DeVoe. And that's a really cool interview, the way that played out, the way you clearly the respect that Cherie had for Donna.
11: Yeah, I liked it when Donna said, let's not make this about me, when Cherie was heaping praise on her, which was very nice, by the way, of Cherie.
6: Yes.
11: But you're right, and I got to believe it will be a movie, Tom. You know, somebody's probably drawing up an outline for it already, and that might be a future Hallmark movie.
6: Well,
11: and,
6: you got the other story. Did you see the story about the gentleman, who 89-year-old gentleman there in Louisville, was in hospice care? And had seen 79 consecutive derbies, and they went to social media to tell his story. He wanted to go to another derby, and Churchill Downs came through with some tickets. The state police escorted him. So that was an amazing story, and I was watching the feature a couple of days ago. He picked the trifecta.
11: I didn't know that.
6: Yes, and it was based on jockeys. He liked the Ortiz brothers. He wanted to know. He asked who are the Ortiz brothers riding? Who's Tyler Gaffleone riding? A long time, you know, fixture at Churchill Downs and several years leading rider. So he bet jockeys, picked those three, and I saw a report. There's so much out there that's crazy. With we can't trust everything we read, but this is I'll throw this out there. I think it's true. That his family bet the trifecta for him for like $5, paid $56,000.
11: Well, if it's not true, it's a great story.
6: Yeah, they'll put it in the movie.
11: That will be in the movie that Tom Leach and I will be writing for Hallmark very soon.
6: Yes.
11: And then we can throw in the Ortiz brothers themselves. There's another good story. A 1-2 brother finish.
6: And you've got the horse in the Phipps family colors. If you watch the Secretariat movie, Ogden Phipps is one of the part of the storyline in there. I guess character's not the right word because these were real people, but he was the first investor in the syndication of Secretariat that led the way for others, according to the story. And his granddaughter is now managing the legendary racing operation, and they've had a partnership from about the dawn of time with Claiborne Farm, where they have their mares at Claiborne. So Claiborne bred and raised this horse, or the horse was born and raised at Claiborne Farm, and it was their 11th time to do that. So just all kinds of cool stories around this particular horse.
11: Yeah, and you know, Tom, I don't think there's another sport that has as many stories. Obviously,
6: true.
11: You can have a football, basketball player. They've got their coach, maybe an assistant coach that helped shape them in some way, or their high school coach, something like that. But that was my appeal to horse racing when I started covering this years ago, is that obviously the trainer, the jockey, the breeder, you can have something with the groom. You can have a farm. Specifically like Claiborne is this year with that. And then, of course, like you mentioned, the Phipps family. And then you can have a story like Derby Bob and some of these, fans and just followers of the sport. With every horse, and it's certainly epitomized this year with Golden Tempo. Look how many we've talked about here. You got four or five legitimate, strong stories coming off one horse who won the Kentucky Derby. And that can be said not for every Kentucky Derby winner, but pretty much every Derby winner has at least two or three great stories in addition to the fact that they won the world's most famous race. And I think that's the appeal. That's why people watch it. Yeah, that's why you got like 19 million. I think at the peak, it was like 20-some million to watch the race itself this year on NBC. And I think that's the reason, more so than any others, which means I wish horse racing, well, I know it's fueled by gambling, and that's the way it keeps going. That pays the rent. I wish it would get more into the human stories throughout the year and create some interest. You know, do you want Mark Pope to beat John Calipari? Do you like John Calipari better over Mark Pope? You know, do you like Bob Baffert? What about Cherie DeVoe now in there with Todd Pletcher? You know, treat rivalries, fun rivalries, things like that. And I think the sport would benefit from that. But again, they don't ask me, so I'm just telling you, my friend.
6: There are so many great storytellers out there. More of them get a platform than ever these days. You think back to the Olympics. I mean, you came up with Channel 36 here in Lexington before you moved on to NBC. That was the ABC affiliate. And, you know, in the 70s, ABC had the Olympics, and Rune Arledge kind of made that a big thing for ABC because of the stories that they would tell about the athletes.
11: Exactly. He's the one that created Up Close and Personal. Dick Enberg worked for him, another legend in the sport. And, of course, I had the privilege of working a few years of my 27 now with NBC with Dick Enberg. Dick Ebersol, I said Enberg, the great announcer, Dick Enberg. But Dick Ebersol was he was a man that worked closely with Arledge. And then when he goes out on his own to NBC, Ebersol's the one that furthered that Up Close and Personal because, let's face it, you're watching the Olympics. Do you really care a whole lot about a skater from, say, Sweden? But then you hear their story and go, wait a minute, that's compelling.
6: Somebody
11: I want
6: to
11: see how he or she does. Yeah, I want to see what they do in here. What about that Kenyan runner? Oh, really? That's from this little village, and he does this? Wow, I got to watch this guy run. And that's the whole purpose of the Up Close and Personal. And that's kind of that. Well, that is our coverage of horse racing, at least 80% of it on the NBC shows, along with the pageantry of the race itself. And I think that's what makes the Derby such a special TV event, the most unique event in TV for horse racing.
6: Talking with Kenny Rice, who was part of that NBC coverage, and we'll be right back to continue in just a moment here on the Leach Report, presented by Bobcat Enterprises.
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6: 25 past the top of the hour, chat with Kenny Rice from NBC Sports about the Derby this past weekend and great ratings, as you mentioned. I think all-time high for the Kentucky Oaks moved to primetime. So that experiment, which I know generated some controversy in the city of Louisville, but from a nationwide perspective, certainly seemed to hit the mark they wanted to hit, right?
11: Yeah, Tom, if I owned a restaurant, I guess I would be on the fence about how successful it was. But outside of that, I think everybody was very pleased with it. I know Churchill Downs was, NBC was. And, the lighting's great there for Churchill Downs anyway. And that was the reason to have it there. It wasn't like an experiment. We knew that it would work under the lights. And it really looked good. And then, of course, the winner's circle was moved to the paddock, that big paddock this year, which was unique. And it was just a great experience and a real different vibe to be holding it at night. And I think that, who knows what other big horse race might be held at night in the future. Not that I get the inside scoop, but, it makes you wonder.
6: Yeah, and it certainly, Donna was with us on Friday. She was talking about it would, part of the appeal of putting the Oaks in that slot was that it would draw even more viewers to the Derby, and that seemed to happen at, its regular time the next day. So you can certainly see how they'd be interested in maybe pushing it back even a little later.
11: Yeah, no other female race draws the attention that the Oaks and Derby does. Because, after the Oaks, it's not like you say, who's going now for the Philly Triple Crown?
6: Right.
11: Oh, the Blackhead Susan will get some attention. They go, what's the Belmont tie-in to that girl Triple Crown? It just doesn't just roll off the tongue like the Kentucky Oaks and the Kentucky Derby does. So it's just a perfect fit, and it makes sense that one would complement the other.
6: Speaking of Triple Crown, do you think we're very soon going to see the Preakness date moved?
11: I think in a perfect world, it will be. Move it back one week. And now purists will say, this can't happen. This can't happen. What are we going to do? It won't be a real Triple Crown. But if we take a look at things, it's just like the other sport that was probably the most popular sport in the 40s and 50s alongside horse racing and boxing was baseball. And baseball certainly changed. And they've slowly adapted. They didn't make a big deal out of it, speeding up the pitch, the pitcher, the guy at second that starts the extra innings, things that I didn't like at first, but now I've kind of grown accustomed to
6: it. Same here.
11: And I understand they had to adapt. boxing hasn't really adapted. You still have, what, four or five different organizations. I don't know who's what champ of what. And it really never adapted. And even though it gets a lot of attention on TV, it doesn't have that pull like it used to. It doesn't have primetime boxing on the major networks like it used to. And I think horse racing has to look at that and say, you know, we've either got to move forward, we're going to stay the same, and we're going to have this embarrassment of right now, once again, a Derby winner not automatically saying, I'm going to the Preakness. It's not the automatic. And if you really look at it, the horses that it makes sense to go to the Preakness, they're not going. That would be Renegade and Chief Wallaby that ran well, even though Selly, the big surprise third, is not going. So it's not like it's not a destination anymore after the Derby, and they need to look at that closely and change the date.
6: Kenny Rice, thanks so much as always. Have a great show next week up in Maryland.
11: Always a pleasure, my friend. Thanks, Tom.
6: That's at Kenny Rice Sports on X from NBC. We'll be right back.
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6: 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We welcome in Mike DeCourcy from Sporting News, the Big Ten Network. It's at TSN. Mike on X. Let's start with Kentucky basketball. Mike and Mark Pope going to the public directly via his personal X account yesterday, asking for questions, and he says he'll answer them over the next couple of days. So there will obviously be some questions in there that are goofball, odd, whatever, but there will be plenty of good ones too. So what do you think about this?
0: It's very interesting. I think that using social media in today's game to reach out to the public is a very insightful, foresightful kind of approach. I haven't seen this from other coaches, and I don't know why I haven't seen it from other coaches. It's Instagram and Twitter and even TikTok. If you want to go that direction, I'm not a TikToker, but I know it's out there. You can reach the public this way and build a relationship with the public this way. I'm just looking at that tweet from Mark that he filed yesterday. He's already got more than 2,000 questions, and I don't know exactly how many of them will be worth his time. But I think it's a really bright approach, and I know that there are going to be some who are going to say, well, he should be spending that time recruiting more players or coaching up the ones he has. But being engaged with the public is a part of the job, and it's an important part of the job. You want the public to feel like they're a part of the program. They pay money. They donate money now. That's an important thing. So you want them to feel like they have a avenue to reach out to the staff, to the program itself. And I think this is really, really interesting. I'll be curious to see which questions he handles and how he handles them.
6: He says he'll spend the next couple of days answering them. But the thing about this is, it's not like it's a, you know, 1-hour show or some other format where you're constrained by time. If there's something else that's on his plate, he can do them over 3 days or over a week or whatever. People, if they get their question answered, they'll be happy whenever it happens.
0: Absolutely. I think that there was a time when we first started with AOL and then subsequently the internet at the Sporting News, and when somebody would write me an email, that was the way they could reach me. This is before Twitter, so anytime basically before 2009, and they would write an email and I would answer it, and I answered a lot of them in those days, and even the ones who were really mad at something I'd written were really pleased to be acknowledged in that way. It's changed a little bit since Twitter. There's a lot more vitriol in some of the things that are said to me, and then respond. It doesn't change that vitriol at all. I don't get in like I used to. Oh, wow. He said he responded. And all of a sudden, you know, a lot of those people became regular readers of mine. Doesn't happen as much now, but it might be a little bit different when it's coming from the head coach of the Kentucky men's basketball team and not just from some guy who writes for the Sporting News.
6: More than ever, maybe it's a trial and error world, especially in the, you know, the media space, because it's so new and it's changing, and the technology's changing, and the different platforms or whatever. So you see what works and what doesn't, and then move forward accordingly.
0: Yes. And I think this is, remember, because he's gotten 2,300 questions so far, he can choose the ones that for which he can provide a engaging answer. Some of them are going to be difficult. There still are some guidelines about what you can and can't say about future recruits and that sort of thing. So I'm sure there'll be questions about some hot prospect in the class of 27 that he can't really talk about at this point, but he can talk about the people that are in the program. You know, what does he think is going to happen with Malachi, for instance? What can Malachi get out of the out of the excursion to the NBA draft, that sort of thing. No, then there are other questions that I think he should handle. One is from a Twitter user named Cody Couch, who said, may we acquire a GM to help with negotiations? I think that's a legitimate question, and I think it's time that he respond to it, because a lot of other programs are going in that direction. Kentucky certainly isn't short on the funds to afford such a person. There are a lot of different definitions for that role in college basketball now. It anywhere from one who is seriously engaged in managing the roster to someone who basically their main job would be to watch tape of potential transfer targets, and when that's not consuming all their time, perhaps help with the high school and junior college recruiting as well. I think the fact that Kentucky hasn't filled such a spot on their roster is a legitimate question, and I'd like to hear his answer on that.
15: What would be the main reasons to add that spot, and are there any to not add it, in your opinion?
0: I think that the main reason to add that spot is just to take things off the head coach's plate. If you have a competent scout watching that tape, you can save yourself time. That person can say, hey, this guy's really got it. The numbers may not show it, but you have to watch this tape. There's something here. Any of us can look at a player's line and see, like I've talked about in the past with you, about when I see a perimeter player that is climbing from one level to the other, the first item I want to see is what their 3-point percentage was, because that travels. If it's a big player, it's shot blocks to a lesser extent, and especially rebounding, because that's always traveled. Guys who can get rebounds can get them at the mid-major level, at the high major level, and even if they can get on the floor to do other, if they can do enough other things to get on the floor, they could do it at the NBA level. I remember Malik Rose at Drexel 20 years ago, a guy who was only 6'5 or 6'6, but had a long career in the NBA because he was an unbelievable rebounder. The great Paul Silas was 6'7, but he understood rebounding at a scientific level and became one of the greats in the history of the game in that department. So there are certain things that you can easily guess or assess might translate. But the other elements are the ones that someone who would be able to spend the time watching that tape or engaging with families and agents, even now, of course, in regards to players who are in the portal, just to get things going and get things started, so that those things can be off the head coach's plate. I think that is definitely a reason to do it. I don't know a good reason not to do it. I mean, if you don't want someone to have the authority over you, that's fine. It you can call it even director of player personnel or something, but that role is an important role now in college basketball, because if you don't have that, then you're probably having to do more work than your competitor is.
15: Chatting with Mike DeCourcy, and we'll continue doing that here in just a moment. About 18 away from the top of the hour on the Leach Report, presented by Bobcat Enterprises. 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
3: 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Claiborne Farm, the tradition continues.
20: Kentucky is the horse capital of the world, but horses are also the heart of Kentucky. Every morning before the sun rises in the Commonwealth, hundreds of horsemen

0: occasion to cross paths with Adrian Odie Smith?
1: I did, as a matter of fact. I believe I wrote a piece about him, although a lot of the things that we wrote for the web, unfortunately, have sort of disappeared from the internet. People say the internet is forever. You have to continue to support some of those things. And with some of the transitions that we've had at the Sporting News from one owner to the next, I think the piece I wrote was lost. But it happened that he worked at Fifth Third Bank for many, many years, and my wife was chief of corporate communications there for about 10 years.
0: Okay.
1: So, of course, Adrian being an obvious basketball mentioned to my wife, by any chance, are you married to or are you related to? And she told him. And so we got a chance to meet, and it was a thrill. I can't tell you what a thrill it was to meet him. He was the sweetest gentleman you could ever want to meet. And getting a chance to write a little bit about him was a genuine thrill. And I was very sad, of course, to hear of his passing, but what a wonderful life he led. I don't know anybody who encountered Odie who didn't think he was just the best.
0: Amen to all of that. And for anybody who doesn't know, I've been out for the last couple of days, so I don't know how much the guys talked about this, but Odie's from Princeton, Kentucky, went to a junior college, great shooter. Adolph Rupp recruits him to come back home and be a Wildcat. He's on the 58 Fiddlin' Five national championship team, and then goes into the NBA. I think did military service, and maybe then into the NBA. And he was with the Cincinnati Royals, MVP of the 66 All-Star Game. There's a great feature out there on social media about that Jim Huber did on TNT about Odie. He's the only player ever to make one All-Star game and be the MVP. And he won a 66 El Camino, new car, as the MVP of the All-Star game. As far as I know, still had it at the end of his life.
1: One other element of his experience was, you mentioned him going into the armed forces. Because he was in the armed forces, he had the opportunity to be part of the 1960 U.S. Olympic team. And prior to the introduction of the Dream Teams and Michael and Magic and Larry, et cetera, the 60 team is considered to have been the greatest amateur Olympic team, I guess you'd call it. Oscar Robertson, Jerry Lucas, Jerry West, Daryl Imhoff, Terry Dissinger, Walt Bellamy, Bob Boozer, and Adrian Smith, one of those players. They absolutely dominated. They were coached by the late, great Pete Newell, and they absolutely dominated the 1960 Olympic competition. And he got to be a part of that and win a gold medal.
0: Odie maybe connected is the right word, with his alma mater, or at least, he would show up more around games because of a connection, friendship with Tubby Smith, I think. And they were dear friends. And so Odie was around a lot. And so happened that when there'd be road trips to like Tennessee or Vandy, he would jump in the car with Mike Pratt and I for the road trips. So we made several road trips with Odie, because Tubby just liked, having him around the program. And just a wonderful man. He, from covering Cincinnati, Oscar Robertson, not the most media friendly. Would that be a good term?
1: Yes, it would. Yes. It certainly would be a fair description of the great Oscar Robertson.
0: I scored an interview with Oscar Robertson, John Wall's first season, because Oscar had been at the Garden for a game against Connecticut in December of 2009, where John had a huge game. Kentucky beat UConn, and they were honoring the most legendary players ever to have played in the Garden that night, was part of the storyline, and Oscar was there in the crowd. So I thought I'd love to get an interview with him, but I don't know. I happen to remember, he and Odie were best friends from their days with the Colonels. When Oscar donated a kidney, I believe this is the story, donated a kidney to his daughter, I believe.
1: Right.
0: He asked Odie to be with him that day. I mean, that's how close they were. And so Oscar did the interview with me because of Odie.

0: That was the conduit. And still have the interview on tape somewhere. But just Odie was, and you mentioned that he worked for Fifth Third. He always had access to the bank's tickets from time to time. Good tickets. And so Odie and I would go to a Reds game at least once a summer for several years. Always go up and see Marty and the radio crew at some point during the game. Yes. And Odie, just a sweetheart of a guy and a tremendous basketball player, too.
1: Yeah, I did not know anybody who met him who did not love him. It just getting the chance to know him a little bit because of my wife's position was a genuine thrill. He couldn't have been kinder to me, encouraging the kind of work I was doing at the time. And I wish I could find the piece that I wrote because I know there was some anniversary or some event that he obviously had a firsthand experience in, and I wish I had it now because when he passed last week, I right away looked for it and I just couldn't find it. But I'm still thrilled to have had the occasion to write it because he was one of the greats.
0: And you could appreciate this next thing I'm going to talk about is sometimes you have to be smart enough just to shut up and listen. Is if you're in the car with Mike Pratt and Odie Smith, or out at dinner with Mike Pratt and Mike Casey and Jim LeMaster or Goose and his teammates, you just shut up and listen to the stories.
1: Yes, absolutely. Those guys, you know, as you know from your partnership with Mike for so many years, he was just the best. I got a chance to play golf in Marty Brenneman's tournament with both. I don't think it was at the same time, but once with Mike and once with Goose. They both were just terrific. Yeah, Kentucky has turned out some of the best people, in, not just the best players, but some of the best people in basketball history.
0: Great all great ambassadors all.
1: Absolutely.
0: We're running just about short on time. Just a quick thought on what maybe Mark Pope needs. He's got one or two roster spots he could still fill out. What's he need?
1: Yeah, I think at this point, some physicality, some more size would be a good thing. That was one of the things, if you saw the great success that Michigan had, that Arizona had, that Florida had, they were all really big teams. And I certainly think you, with Malachi, you're really solid there. But to have another big body, and again, it doesn't have to just be height. It can be great physicality as well. If there's someone out there like that that's available to Kentucky, it may be in Europe, who knows. But someone like that would be very helpful at this stage.
0: Mike Corsi, SportingNews.com, at TSN Mike on X, and right here every Wednesday. Talk to you next week, Mike.
1: All right, sounds great, Tom.
0: That is Mike DeCourcy, and this is the Leach Report presented by Bobcat Enterprises. We'll be right back.
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2: Committed to play for the Wildcats and announced his commitment on Derby Day. Actually went viral right as the Derby had ended. And Kevin Knox committing to Kentucky on this day in 2017. 1997 on this day was when Rick Pitino announced his departure from the Wildcats to go and coach the Boston Celtics. Happy birthday to former UK President Lee Todd. Happy birthday to my son Connor, who's celebrating today, and we're going to have his celebration later today. So all the Wildcat history notes presented by Kentucky Roadshow Sports Cards and Memorabilia on Romney Road in Lexington and at roadshowcards.com. We talked about the passing of Odie Smith. Also want to note the passing of P.G. Peoples, longtime head of the Urban League here in Lexington and a great friend to many Kentucky basketball coaches in particular, but other U.K. athletes and coaches as well of other sports, but in particular basketball. P.G. Was 80 when he passed. He was the Urban League fierce advocate, an effective advocate for civil rights, a friend to so many players and coaches, helped mentor many players. There will be a celebration of his life a week from Monday, and he would sometimes make trips on some of the U.K. Basketball road trips and got to know him a little bit and maybe became a friend. And he would always, he was a proud Lynch Bulldog. He always talked about his growing up where he grew up in Eastern Kentucky and being a product of Lynch High School, which no longer exists, but he was a proud Lynch Bulldog. So RIP to PG Peoples, RIP to Adrian Odie Smith. And that will do it for us. We'll see you tomorrow on the Leach Report Radio Network.
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17: 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It's hump day. It's Wednesday, May 6th. I'm Billy Rutledge, along with Shannon the Dude. You can give us a call on the Clark's Puppet Shop phone line. 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Shannon and I were just trying to figure out who was doing the heavy breathing into the microphone yesterday during KSR.
18: Yeah. Did you not
17: it's usually our guy Ryan, but yeah, the return of Drew yesterday coming back to the show.
18: You know, being a dad, it's tough work. I was just saying somebody needs to hit the P90X, get winded sitting down, talking.
17: I haven't stopped smiling since you said that. I do remember P90X, not because I did it or anything, Shannon, but that was something I told younger Billy that
19: If I did P90X one day, I'd be ripped. That's all I'd need to do once I became an adult, Shannon, was do a little P90X.
18: Did you do it? Did you do it consistently?
19: No, I never did it once.
18: Okay, well, you got to do it.
19: That was always something I told myself I would do.
18: Okay, so you know, like I've started that on the body app thing that I've been talking about. So I go from program to program. You start doing that stuff. If you do have to eat well, or at least decently well. You can't just, you know, go do P90X and then eat a dozen donuts and wash it down with chocolate milk. But yeah, that stuff works, man. If you do it and you're consistent with it and you eat decently well, you can get shredded doing that.
19: Well, I've become addicted to the gains, Shannon, go to the gym a little bit more often lately. There's nothing like, you know, picking up a little bit of a bigger size dumbbell than you did the week before, mm-hmm. or, you know, hitting your rep amount. So that is fun. But I'm glad you brought up food this morning, because I was taken aback yesterday when Matt said cheap things to make your life easier, went through a list of things in which cooking at home was one of them. And Shannon, the dude's answer, I quote, I've got it written down here.
18: I'm glad that you listened so closely to me.
19: I wrote down
18: my quote. You should have a book of Shannon the Dude quotes. You could sell that.
19: Well, we'll get to your quotes on the bidet here pretty soon. But the one on cooking at home, you said, if it takes longer to cook than to eat, I'm out.
18: Exactly. I think that's a great way to live life. Like,
19: what are you talking about?
18: If it takes me more than 20 minutes to cook something, I'm done. Like, I can go out and do burgers in 15 minutes, right? It's done. And then, you know, I'll sit down and I'll take 15 minutes to eat. That works out. That's a good ratio for me. But when it takes 6 hours to cook a roast or ribs, no, I'll just go to Kroger and pick it up. Somebody's already cooked them for me. Why am I going to sit there and waste all day slow cooking ribs or a roast or whatever it is, and it takes me 15 minutes to eat it?
19: Okay, now that's the extreme. Like, I get that smoking a brisket for 12 hours is a long process.
18: Yes.
19: Now, I would argue it's a process that's worth it if you've done it right, where it's fallen off the bone. But, I mean, if it takes longer than 15 minutes, Shannon, the dude's not cooking, it is crazy. You're missing out on some great stuff.
18: No, I'm not.
19: Not only, like, crock pot meals that you can, it only takes a couple minutes to prepare.
18: You don't understand. Okay, you're missing my point. I still eat those things. I just don't cook those things. Like, I will still eat ribs. I'm not saying I don't eat ribs. I'm just saying I don't eat ribs that I cook. I'll let somebody else do that work. Then
19: somebody
18: I buy
19: else.
18: Them. Yes, that's what I'm saying. Like, I am personally not going to invest more time into cooking something that's going to take more time for me to cook it than eat it. But yeah, I'll still eat ribs. I just won't be
19: doing it. There's the clarification. Yes. Shannon has no problem eating something that somebody has taken a long time to cook.
18: Sure.
19: It's when he has to cook it that he's going to be out on
18: now
19: it.
18: Now you're catching on, young sportsman.
19: Wow,
18: it took you a minute. You're getting there. By the end of the show, you might understand the entire philosophy.
19: Even more selfish than I initially thought the statement was.
18: No, I mean, I buy it. I mean, people go to the grocery or you go to the restaurant, you buy food, right? You buy a steak. You didn't cook it there. Somebody else did.
19: But you ever put like a sweet potato in the oven for an hour?
18: No.
19: And then like get the grill fired up and maybe put some chicken on it or something like that?
18: No.
19: Nothing like that? Maybe you're making an aioli or, you know, like anything? Nothing?
18: No. I don't know how to be more clear about what I said. I will do burgers. I will do like something quick, but I'm not investing a lot of time cooking something. If I want something that costs, that takes longer than that, I will go buy it.
19: Well, it is not only better for you, it is much, much cheaper. I said yesterday, I spent the first two nights of the week eating Mexican food. The first time was going to the store. I also got breakfast for the week for the same price that it was the next day to go to a restaurant to eat food.
18: Yeah.
19: You know what I mean? So it's much better budgeting and much better other things.
18: This morning I had breakfast. I had a frozen breakfast sandwich, threw it in the microwave for 2 minutes. I ate it in like 3 minutes. It worked out good.
19: I would argue you can make a bacon, egg, and cheese, maybe put a little ham on it or something
18: like that. I could get that, but I could go get that from somebody else that has made it for me.
19: Mm.
18: Time is money. My time is valuable. I'm not going to waste it trying to cook something that's barely
19: edible. We know what motivates you, dude, so that does check out.
18: Yeah.
19: Maybe one of the other things, cheap things that make your life easier that I should take advice on is buying other pairs of socks. Just having the same uniform pair of socks. I walk in with two different socks on this morning, Shannon.
18: What if you want,
19: that would be the thing to do.
18: What if you want white socks one day and gray socks one day and black socks another day?
19: I mean, that is the spice of life. That is your choice. You can do what you want, but it may be a little bit more uniform if you all had the same color, so you don't have to look for that one at 5 in the morning because you've got mismatched socks.
18: Or how about when you do the laundry, you take it out, you match them all up, you throw them into a bin, and they're already there.
19: That's true.
18: I mean, that makes life pretty easy, too.
19: Do you go home and journal at all, dude? Maybe no. Write down your feelings or your thoughts? Record what happened each
18: day? We had to do that back in school, so I'll probably have some journals in an attic somewhere. But no, I don't journal on a daily basis. Do you?
19: No, I tried to.
18: You tried?
19: I did the whole New Year's resolution.
18: You could
19: to journal it
18: you
19: out.
18: Could journal for like a couple of days and then like bring it in and read it to us. On the pre-show.
19: I want to hear what you did.
18: Already
19: my thoughts are broadcasted on the air. I need something to myself.
18: Yeah.
19: But the bidet is something that's got a lot of play.
18: Mm-hmm.
19: You were very excited to say that I do have my own bidet. It's something that does make life a little easier, Shannon. When you've got crappy toilet paper, no pun intended, it can make life not great. So the bidet does really help in that.
18: Does it take some time to get the water temperature right? Because I feel like a bidet is a lot like a shower. You don't want to get on the bidet and it be freezing cold or scalding hot, just like a shower. So you got to get that water temperature just right. Do you have a dial on there where you can sort of dial it in?
19: Well, the problem was I only had it on the cold water for the first like 6 to 8 months that we used the bidet. So it was almost torture. So now that it's a little bit better, we have some warm water. Really, the problem is the pressure. Like you got to get used to the bidet, Shannon.
18: Mm-hmm. You set the pressure too. Then you're telling me.
19: Well, yeah. There's like eight levels of pressure.
18: So you could crank that thing all the way up on level eight, and it'd be like sitting on top of a geyser.
19: 100%.
18: Old Faithful
19: you're going off,
18: and it like literally lifts your butt up off the seat because the pressure is so strong.
19: Yeah. So like, I mean, I'm on like pressure number two, having a tough time with it.
18: We'll get you know what? We'll ease you in.
19: It is something that people swear by. Like, I'm not somebody that will never not use toilet paper again, but it is something that does make people's life easier. I would say some sleep would make Drew's life a little bit easier. It was good to hear from him yesterday, but I can't imagine he's getting much of it, dude. A couple hours here, a couple hours there, you know?
18: Yeah, well, I don't know anything about raising a baby, but he said every 2 hours he had to get up to feed the baby. That's a tough schedule.
19: What do you mean you don't know how to raise a baby?
18: I don't know how to
19: do some raising of this KS baby, right?
18: No, I think it's Drew's baby with Abby. I don't think it's our collective baby. Like, you know.
19: I thought it was KS baby.
18: I thought we were going to do
19: our best to raise this baby.
18: I mean, if you
19: make sure it's not a Louisville fan.
18: If you want to put in a babysitting shift, you go right ahead. But no, I don't think it's our responsibility. She.
19: Okay.
18: I just caught myself calling it it. She.
19: Okay,
18: Matt. Matt calls babies its. No, it's she.
19: Yes.
18: Yeah.
19: Yeah. Well, we love him for it. Shannon, we got some stuff to talk about today, including some games in the NBA last night. We've got two more tonight. The Lexington Herald Leader is reporting Kentucky might possibly turn their AD job into two jobs, not just one. I've got some thoughts on that and much more. But the news of the day yesterday was what we've been clamoring for. Mark Pope, speak to the fan base. You've been quiet since March 23rd, where he did a call-in show comparing his first few years to the last couple of years of Cal. And Shannon, Mark Pope took to X last night asking for questions from BBN. In about a 10-second clip, he called for comments about the BBN. It's been a wild time. Now it's time to get your voice heard. And Shannon, what ensued was over 2,000 comments, a lot of trolls, a lot of fans other fan bases coming in to talk to Mark Pope and ask him some questions.
18: Some of our own fans were trolling.
19: A lot of our own fans trolling as well, but I also saw some genuine questions from fans. You know, we are people that have said that he should be speaking right now, or at least should say something. Did you think that was the correct way to do it yesterday?
18: Yeah, I mean, we all have been saying, like, hey, we haven't heard anything since the end of the season. So I appreciate Mark Pope for trying, rather than completely ignoring the fan base and not speaking out and not giving us any update at all. I would also be lying to you, Billy, if I told you that I didn't laugh at quite a few of the questions and comments, including my favorite one that said something to the effect of, hey, coach, could you possibly wear a body cam on your next recruiting visit?
19: Yeah.
18: I did get a laugh out of that. But no, I think that it's good that he's trying. He's reaching out there, and maybe this will make us feel a little bit better. I don't know. I'm sure they're going to have to filter through all those questions and comments to find the right ones to answer. But at least he's trying here, and that's something we've been asking for, and he's listening.
19: You know, I actually agree with you, dude. I think it'd be easy to jump on here and pile on, and I'm sure many fan bases and radio show hosts will throughout the day, about how goofy it kind of is for a coach who's to ask for questions in this kind of forum. But it's something that I haven't seen a lot of coaches do, and maybe it is a way to connect to the fan base. I think it's really important what happens next. Right. I mean, so they could go through these questions and do like a mean tweets video. And I don't know if it's going to get the reaction that maybe they expect. But if they were to go in depth on maybe some genuine questions that fans have, then, yeah, I think it could go a long way. Ultimately, for a lot of people, it won't change anything until he wins more games on the court. But I think, you know, this is an interesting move. But what happens next, I think, is more important than what has happened yesterday. But man, some of the comments, brutal. You could spend the rest of the day going through those comments, dude, and probably having at least a good laugh at some of them.
18: But I think he's at least on the right track here. He's at least speaking. I mean, at first I was starting to think that Pope had turned into a monk and taken a vow of silence because he hadn't said a word to us. I'm glad, though, that he's at least reaching out there to the fan base saying, hey, I want to talk. I want to hear from you. And, well, if you want to take the temperature of the fan base, that's a good way to do it. Maybe not necessarily on Twitter, because Twitter, I feel like, is the most brutal of social media platforms you could go to. But if you want to, you know, go all in, just jump right in head first. Twitter is probably the place to do it. You're going to get.
19: Yeah, I don't know. I mean, Facebook would be weird. Like, right? Like, you'd probably get as many negative comments on there or just strange stuff than you would on X. But I think this goes. I think this is somebody from his staff saying you need to say something, right?
18: Yeah. Yeah. They're hearing media, us, other people going, hey, like, what's going on? Like, give us some sort of update. We were just talking about this yesterday on the show. You know, he probably feels like he's in a situation where, what do you really say? So he didn't really put out a statement. He kind of put the ball into the fans' court and said, hey, tell me what you want to hear. Instead of him just coming out and doing an interview with us and talking and making a statement.
19: Right, right. Well, it does open the door for some creative responses from the UK basketball team and Mark Pope to connect with the fan base. And I'm going to remain hopeful that's what will come out of this, right? And not just maybe a highlight of some mean tweets or something like that. I don't know why Bobby Bones felt like he needed to chime in.
18: Oh, did he? Dude. There's Bobby Bones. I didn't read
19: Bobby
18: every,
19: Bones.
18: Believe it or not,
19: Bobby Bones had a comment there.
18: Didn't read everybody's questions.
19: He's like, boy, this is going to be some choppy waters. Like, okay, Bobby. Thank you for your input there.
18: Bobby Bones.
19: But just like everybody jumping on that post as soon as it came out was funny to see last night. So we'd like to hear from you. What question would you ask Mark Pope? 859-280-2287. How come you don't have a GM?
18: Mm-hmm.
19: I think that was probably a popular question on there when it comes to the comments under there. Kyle Wilcher thinks he should be the next Kentucky GM. I don't know if you've seen that at all. He's been tweeting at Matt and people at the Kentucky staff saying he wants to come back and be the GM. Somebody that has international experience, dude. Would you like Kyle Wilcher to come back?
18: I don't know. Again, like, I don't want to hire somebody. You know, you don't want to hire the entire administration just because they went here or they played here. So I think, correct, you know, you would consider him, but you would also interview 8 to 10 other people if you were considering hiring a GM, which they need to do. I mean, we talked about this. Other schools are doing it. It's working for them. Clearly, there's something that's missing here when it comes to recruiting these players from Pope. So, yeah, I mean, I would consider it, but I don't think that you bring him in just because he played here.
19: Right. And how much honesty do we get out of Pope when he answers some of these questions? You know, that he's a very genuine person, but like, how much will he reveal? How much does he want to reveal? You may not, you know, get what you expect on some of these things.
18: I also see that Ramel Bradley jumped in there, too.
19: What'd he say?
18: Yeah, how about a UK point guard join the player development team and fire the boys up? You shouldn't have to hire somebody for that. Like, that, as a coach, that's part of your duty. You should be able, if you can't fire your own team, if you got to bring somebody in to fire up your team, that's on you as the coach.
19: Well, this is definitely like a Billy R. Sports type of job. Like, Billy, go through these tweets, figure out a couple of them.
18: Yeah, that's the other thing. Like, you don't think that he's actually going through there.
19: No.
18: As somebody else said, I hope that Coach Pope isn't actually the one filtering through these comments for his own mental health. You know?
19: Yeah. No, you got to stay offline. You got to post and you can't just look at the reaction or scroll. That's
18: that would be hard
19: intern,
18: to do. Though.
19: Compile some of these together that we can answer.
18: Like, could you put a video out there and say, hey, ask me anything and then not go, like, Billy, Trust me, you don't want to look at these comments. Let me handle it for you, pal. I think that's what's happening over there.
19: Probably. So interesting development yesterday. Give us a call today, 859-280-2287. We'll take a break and come back. Much more on the way on this Wednesday edition of the show.
18: It's Shannon the Dude. And to talk to me and Billy, give us a call on the Clark's Pup and Shop phone line at 859-280-2287.
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8: All right, welcome back. Billy and the Dude, it just rolls off the tongue, doesn't it?
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8: 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Be our Whiskey Thief call of the day and join us today. Tell us what questions you would ask Mark Pope. Just got some news in the last 10, 15 minutes from Jonathan Givony that Tel Aviv's Marcio Santos has committed to LSU.
9: Mm.
8: A player that Mark Pope flew into a war zone to watch, dude. Is this a bad look for Kentucky to not get a guy like this?
9: It's not. It's a horrible look. Like you said, he just flew all the way to Israel in a war zone, was called desperate by one of the publications over there. We had to translate it to figure out that it was saying a desperate school.
8: Yeah.
9: Was there recruiting Santos. And then he goes to LSU. Yeah, it's another big, big miss.
8: Well, surprisingly, the only school that's more desperate than Kentucky may be LSU.
9: Yeah.
8: Because they had one play on the roster, which was Mo Diabate.
9: Yeah.
8: Before the addition of this center.
9: And Santos, tell me if I'm wrong, but isn't he the one that didn't even score a point in the game?
8: Didn't score.
9: Israel to recruit a player. Maybe it's a good thing we didn't get him because he didn't even score a point.
8: Well, you know, he wasn't going to be a starter. This was looking for a backup role, and I still think they probably need a backup big in there somewhere, but I think this is with the expectation of Malachi Moreno coming back, despite him being on the fringe of the first round now. If you look at some draft evaluators, that's your guy, dude. I mean, he's coming back, right? Like, he's got to come back.
9: I would think so. I mean, we could ask his mom. She listens to the show. We could have her call in and tell, hey, what's your son do? We need to know. We already got him on the roster. We lose him. I don't even know.
8: Oh, he's such a big part of the team next year, is he not?
9: Like, I would think so, yeah.
8: It completely changed any expectations that you have if he were to remain in the draft
9: process. Well, they're out of the top 40 in the preseason for what it's worth. Now, look, I know preseason, we sometimes read into that more than what it even matters. If you remember the year that Kentucky finished 9-16, they were preseason number in the country. So you take that for what it's worth, but just not a good look when you're not even the top 40, Billy.
8: Man, they beat Purdue this past year, and it was like, let's go.
9: Yeah.
8: Let's suit it up.
9: Hang the banner now.
8: That's right. And it's amazing what can happen throughout a year. Shannon, there were some good NBA games on last night. The Pistons beat the Cavs 111-101. They lead 1-0 in their series. And I got to watch a little bit of the Thunder-Lakers game where the OKC kind of pulled away from it, but Shai Gilgeous-Alexander, the whole supporting cast there, they just looked a little too good for the Lakers right now. And you can bet on those games on DraftKings Sportsbook.
9: Yeah, you can do. 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
8: The sideline reporter in that Lakers OKC game last night gave a report in which he said Chet Holmgren told her that Shai Gilgeous-Alexander doesn't shoot the basketball during practice. He is so focused on getting the chemistry right between the five guys and helping other guys in practice that, Shannon, he does not shoot the basketball in practice. Do you believe that?
9: I mean, I don't know why he would lie. Like, what's the point of lying to make Shai Gilgeous-Alexander look even that much better? The guy doesn't even practice and he still comes out and drops 50.
8: Yeah, he doesn't even shoot the ball in practice. He shoots 55% in the regular season, which is up from his MVP season last year. Obviously, he's playing fine in the NBA playoffs. Doesn't feel like he needs to shoot during practice. And when you play that much, I guess you don't.
9: I guess, I mean, you get
8: enough practice.
9: I guess so. I mean, when you're at that level, you're an expert at what you're doing. So, I mean, I guess so. Maybe you can do that. You think Jordan ever went through practice and just didn't shoot?
8: Maybe. But we talked about having aura. I mean, you got aura. You come to practice. You don't shoot a basketball because you're so good, right? I mean,
9: will you tell everybody, Billy, out there, like, you know, when Alice Bluegown plays a show, we don't even practice. We don't even rehearse. We just go out there and just wing it.
8: Band just plays behind you. You don't even sing. Yeah. You just know what you're going to sing.
9: Exactly.
8: When that light comes on.
9: Don't even have to practice.
8: 859-280-2287. I see Gene is on the phone line. Let's go to him first. What's up, Gene?
10: Oh, I'm still disappointed over Stokes not picking us. We're in Nike school and he goes to Adidas school. How does that work? Does he wear his Adidas Nike shoes and the other 14 players on the team wear their Adidas shoes? Or how are they going to work that out?
9: I think if I'm Kansas, I make an exception and go, you know what? I think it's okay, this situation. If you get the number one player, don't you, Billy?
8: I think there's a provision that's worked in like all the agreements that they do that would allow for this to happen. Because I'm with you, Gene. It doesn't make sense. Are they going to put tape on the Nike swoosh when he's out there? Because he's not going to wear an Adidas shoe. So I'm not sure, really.
10: If I was the general manager of Nike, I'd kick him off and get somebody else. He's going to play for Adidas school.
9: Yeah. Well, I'm sure Adidas would probably take his money.
8: Yeah.
10: I'm sure.
9: Gene, thanks for the call.
8: Thank you, Gene. I'm with you. You know, unfortunately, Nike may need Tyron Stokes more than Tyron Stokes needs Nike right now. Their stock has gone down consistently over these past few years. And so, I don't know. This could be a blessing in disguise. You know, you roll your eyes, but you see everything with that guy and you think, man, hopefully he wasn't a disaster if he were to come to Kentucky. But he was the number one player in the country, and that perception is still there that Mark Pope can't get that top guy. We'll see if that changes or what happens next, because they just only got two guys from high school on the roster, dude, and they're really not going to play. So not going to do much for the roster this next year.
9: Should be
8: 859-280-2287. What was that?
9: I was going to say, should be interesting to see. Do they have another Peterson on their team this year again?
8: Oh, Peterson.
9: They just went through that with Peterson, guy that was taking himself out of the games. Nah, I don't think I'm going to play tonight, that type of thing. Hopefully for them, they do have to deal with that again.
8: Easily so. We are back.
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6: 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Shannon the Dude and Billy R. Sports. I want to thank everybody that helped with the Golisano Children's at UK and Norton Children's NICU Text to Give campaign yesterday. Raised over $12,000 for everything going on there. So thank you for helping with that campaign. That is still live for a few more weeks. So if you do want to text NICU to 34984 to donate, you could do that today. A great cause, and cool that Drew was able to come back and be on the show for the day that we did yesterday, dude.
7: Yeah, that was awesome. Big thanks to everybody who chipped in, and every little bit helps. And great calls there. I'm also glad that Tommy may have gotten a donation or two. Ryan's buddy. Did you hear that part of the show?
6: Oh, yeah. Yeah, yeah. That's right.
7: Yeah, Ryan
6: that's
7: was trying right. to donate, but he somehow pulled up his friend named Tommy. And I thought maybe he was going to give money to Tommy. So
6: well, we know
7: shout out to
6: Ryan
7: Tommy.
6: Likes to donate on YouTube live streams as well.
7: That's true.
6: So you never know what he's going to do with his money.
7: I'm going to send him my Venmo and see if he can maybe give me a dollar or two.
6: Sports reporter Ross Dellinger is reporting that the American Football Coaches Association has voted on new recommendations. So this is not what's going to be happening, but this is going to be what is recommended to the people that is the decision makers. And they want to change two things with the college football season, Shannon. They want to, one, end the season by mid-January. The national championship is slated for January 25th this upcoming year, so it will not change that soon. But in doing so, they want to eliminate conference championship games to be able to end the season by mid-January. They also want the maximum number of participants in the college football playoff. That means they're looking at a 24-team playoff. Now, what do you think of these two possible suggestions from the Football Coaches Association, eliminating conference championships and a 24-team playoff?
7: I like 24. If there was a way to do 25, I think that would be better because we put so much emphasis all season long on the top 25. So if that really means something to where we're going to put that out there, why not make the top 25 teams play in a tournament? You'd have to work that out with the buys and everything. I'm not sure exactly how
6: automatic
7: the bids, yeah, how the bracket like would look and everything. But yeah, I think 24 is a good start, and maybe this is where it finally ends and we settle on this for years. But imagine you're that 25th team. There's always going to be a 26th team.
6: There's always going to be one.
7: But yeah. Again, though, if you put that focus on the top 25 all season long, to me, it would make sense to do a top 25 playoff at the end. I don't like losing the conference championship, though. I feel like that's another thing. You play all these conference teams all year long. You need to have a definitive champion. So I don't know why you couldn't expand it to 24 and have a conference championship.
6: Well, you would have definitive champions. You just would not have a game.
7: You would have the standings, though.
6: You would have tiebreakers, yes, in the standings of it all.
7: Play the game.
6: Now, like, Greg Sankey is somebody that has been trying to push the expansion of the NCAA tournament in basketball. He is somebody that does not want to see the elimination of conference championships. I understand that. Like, the SEC championship is the best of the best, right? And I feel like I've watched more of those than any. But I don't think it's wrong to say that those games have lost a lot of meaning. Yeah. I mean, bowl games is a whole other conversation. Will we have bowl games?
7: I would be fine just getting rid of them. I have no interest in bowl games. I really don't.
6: But it means a lot to the mid-majors.
7: Well, like, then go play the game, but I'm not going to watch it.
6: It does mean a lot to those Western Kentuckys out there, believe me.
7: Go out in your backyard and play a game if it means something to you. Like, it means nothing to
6: you. Want more practices?
7: Bowl games have never meant anything to me. It's amazing to me also it took this long in the history of college football to get to the idea of a playoff. I mean, they used to just literally vote on who the champion was.
6: A computer voted.
7: How ridiculous is that?
6: Two champions.
7: Why did it take us until what year was the playoffs first implicated?
6: Early 2010s, I'm going to guess.
7: Now, how did we get that far where we never had a playoff?
6: Well, the better question is, how did amateurism last as long as it did, where we were penalizing people for putting peanut butter on crackers?
7: Yeah, yeah.
6: Right? While these programs would bring in billions of dollars when it comes to TV rights deals and things like that. That's another conversation.
7: And bowl games, it seems nothing.
6: They do. You weren't there for the Popeyes Bahamas Bowl in 2014, Shannon, or 2016, whenever that was. But regardless, while many people don't want to see the expansion of the NCAA tournament, it seems like most people are on board for expanding the college football playoff.
7: Yeah, yeah, I would be on board with that. So you got to cut it off at some point, though. It's going to be like the basketball tournament. 10 years from now, it's going to be 64 teams in the football playoffs.
6: It might be. Speaking of football, before we get back to the phones, On3 did an article naming the best play callers in college football. And Will Stein ranked number 2 in the country on the list.
7: Pretty strong.
6: Behind Steve Sarkisian, the coach at Texas. Last year, Oregon averaged 37 points per game and had 100 plays of 20-plus yards to lead college football and actually clear second place by quite a few. So, Shannon, does that add to your excitement that Will Stein is seen by many as one of, if not the best play caller in the country coming into coaching?
7: Yeah, absolutely. And then you just combine that with the great job that he's done recruiting in a short period of time being here. You know, the interviews that he's been on with this a couple of times, he's absolutely knocked it out of the park. So I think he's going to run a fun, exciting team. You know, we always said that for years when Kentucky football was terrible. Okay, if you're going to be bad, at least be fun to watch. Don't just run it up the middle 3 times and punt. So I think that we're going to get a very exciting team. We already know the schedule's tough. What, the second toughest schedule, I think, in all of college football next
6: Number
7: year?
6: Number 2, that's yeah. right. Yep.
7: So regardless, I'm not saying that Kentucky's going to win 8 games, but I think they're going to be a lot of fun to watch.
6: Well, speaking on excitement level, Mark Stoops was at Kentucky for 13 years. His passing offense never ranked better than 73rd. Liam Cohen's first year at Kentucky is when Kentucky got to 73. That's an identity thing, right? Like, yeah. Mark Stoops was a Youngstown guy. He was going to run the ball. That was just going to be his mantra. He's going to bleed out the clock. But we'll be refreshing. Got to be better than 73 this year, one with Will Stein. And I think we will. I mean, if the name of the game is quarterback development, it's Will Stein's name is right there. Nobody's doing better than him right now. So
7: we just
6: added to the excitement there. But can you imagine? Can you believe 73rd is the best ranking for a Mark Stoops offense, passing offense, in all those years? I mean, it makes sense.
7: Yeah.
6: Even still with, jarring to hear, I think.
7: Even with Will Levis, you know, there for a couple of years as well. But, we knew that with Mark Stoops. I mean, he was sort of a defensive-minded coach. He was a ground-and-pound type guy, grinded out, wasn't going to win a whole lot of games, scoring in the 40s, but was successful for a long period of time playing that way. But I think we're going to get more of a high-powered, up-tempo, scoring a lot of points offense with Will Stein.
6: That is the hope, and hopefully we see that from Mark Pope as well as he gets back to shooting threes in that BYU video game-like offense that we've heard so much about. Let's take another call here, dude. Who's up next?
7: Let's go to Jake.
6: What's up, Jake?
8: What's up, Jake? I just heard y'all talking about the Stokes shoe situation, what shoes he's going to wear. I just wanted to say that whenever Cooper Flagg was in college, he signed that New Balance deal before he started college. And New Balance actually had to make the exception and allow him to wear Nikes in every game.
6: Oh, so he might be wearing Adidas, you're saying, when he goes to play at Kansas.
8: Yeah, I do believe he'll be in Adidas, unfortunately.
7: Well, I wonder how Nike feels about that then. I don't know how that works.
8: I'm sure not too well.
7: But. Yeah, I don't know how that deal would work. It feels like a breach of contract, Billy.
6: How are you a Nike athlete anymore? Maybe you're an Adidas athlete now, Tyron.
7: Yeah, not sure. All right, Jake, anything else?
8: No, that's all. Love you, bye.
6: See ya. Love you, bye, Jake.
7: Do you ever told somebody, like, I love you on accident?
6: Yes.
7: Like a coworker or something? Like out of habit?
6: Yeah, it was more to, like, end a phone call.
7: Yeah. Oh, I know. That's what I mean. Like, all right, love you, bye.
6: I mean, I do. I have love for them, but like, I didn't mean to say that. You know, that's just a natural reaction that I have after getting off the phone with the missus or whatnot. So you've done it before too?
7: I don't know if I have, but it's crossed my mind. Like, I hope I don't do this one day. Like, the thought of it has crossed. Like, I've caught myself, like, you know, talking to a boss and almost go, "All right, love you, bye."
6: Oh, the boss would not be good.
7: That's what I'm saying. Like, you're talking to a boss.
6: And I'm sure that people have some good stories out there. If that's happened to you, you can text us 502-265-6656. Cooper Flagg signing with New Balance, too. They had to throw a bag at him for that, right? Like, he didn't sign with New Balance.
7: When's a guy going to sign with Skechers? I mean, come on.
6: Yeah. Well, you would have got me with Heelys. I mean, we just talked about the creator of that dying not too long ago. You would have got me with the Heelys endorsement back in the day. But can't wear those on a basketball court. Who's next, dude?
7: Matt. Hey, Matt.
6: Hey, Matt.
9: That would cook for you, and you won't have to do nothing.
7: Well, that's my point. I don't cook. I don't do anything. Me personally, I do not do the
6: cooking. That's the problem, Matt. We need him to cook for himself.
7: No, that's
6: he just relies on others.
7: Yeah, I don't cook at all, if possible. I try not to cook. I try to avoid the kitchen until it's time to eat.
6: He's just putting raviolis in the microwave.
7: Exactly.
6: That's all he does, Matt.
7: Yeah, I eat like a college kid. A little ramen, you know?
6: Yeah.
7: 2 minutes.
6: We'll get you some bagel bites.
7: Yep. Take the little packet, sprinkle a little seasoning on it. You're off. You're ready to go.
6: Yeah, that's his diet, man. What do you think?
7: Yep.
9: I'm all about some ramen noodles, but I've got a chef at my house. I'm a lucky man. My woman is a professional chef. Yes, sir.
7: Well, Matt's eating good in the garden,
6: right?
7: Yeah.
9: Yes, sir. But have you all heard this story about Bill Gates genetically injecting ticks with the Lyme disease and sending them out? And he has he's like the guy creating the vaccine, like if you get bit by them.
7: Hmm.
9: Have you all heard about this?
7: No, but I'm curious to now research this. Thanks for the call, Matt.
6: Yeah. I thought that was going to be a punchline somewhere. I thought there was like a Bill Gates pig joke coming, but you don't know anything about this story?
7: I'm looking it up here.
6: To do some research
7: on it.
6: It
7: says there is no evidence that Bill Gates created or released ticks to spread Lyme disease.
6: Oh, man. Matt was on Facebook.
7: Come on. Yeah, where'd you see that? If you're on Facebook and you see something, don't believe it. We talked about this yesterday.
6: Do you leave voicemails? Shannon, like if you call somebody, they don't pick up, you leave a voicemail?
7: Only if it's business. I left one a couple of days ago because it was a business call. It was somebody I didn't know. If I am calling you and you don't answer, I'll text you, "Hey, man, call me back."
6: But you won't leave a voicemail or say anything?
7: No.
6: If it's just a friend, they don't pick up?
7: No.

0: You listen to it before you go to bed every night? That's sweet.
1: No. No, but it is if I go to my voicemail. It's just a bunch of Ryan Lemons because nobody leaves voicemails anymore.
0: Yep.
1: Him and Jeff Pecoro leaving voicemails when you don't, when Billy R Sports doesn't pick up.
0: My voicemails are all numbers that I don't know and don't have saved.
1: And I bet you your voicemail is like the one that just comes with the phone. You didn't spend the time to say, hey, this is Shannon. Leave a message at the beep.
0: No. Here's why you don't do that, especially if you don't want people knowing your number. If you say to me, okay, here's Rick Pitino's number, and I call that number, and if it's Rick Pitino going, hey, it's Rick.
1: Call me
0: back. You know, I'm out at an Italian restaurant. I'll
1: confirm who it is.
0: Somebody could give somebody my number, and there's nothing that verifies it's actually me.
1: Some people have like a waiting music for you if you call their phone number. Have you ever had that?
0: Your
1: name and reason for calling. Yes. And they're like, we'll see if they're available. Here's some elevator music.
0: Tom Leach, I think, had that on his phone for a while. Like, how thoughtful of you, Tom. Like, I don't really care what the other person listens to when they call me. Most people just get the dial tone. But then other people, you got to pay for that too, I think.
1: Man, what if Tom had like a montage of his best calls at Kentucky that you could listen to?
0: No, that's cool. Like, hey, let me put you on hold for a minute. Yeah. Touchdown, Kentucky!
1: And he just interrupts. Hello?
0: Yeah. Tom, I was right in the middle of your Stevie Got Loose call.
1: Can I call you back and not answer so I can hear your montage? I forget who it was I was calling. It was like, yeah, state your name, reason for calling. We'll see that they're available. No, that's like a secretary.
0: That's a new thing because I don't know how you have that. I want that on my phone, but apparently anybody can do that.
1: You want it on your phone.
0: Yeah, it'll say, you called the person and it'll say, tell me why you're calling. I'll see if the person's available. It is like a secretary. I think that's free. I don't know how you do that. There's got to be a setting on your phone, but I need that on there. So when you call me, you can tell me the reason you're calling. I'll see if I want to talk to you or not.
1: So a second line of defense for a reason why Shannon might hang up your phone call.
0: Yeah.
1: He doesn't know your number.
0: Yeah.
1: And he doesn't think the reason you're calling is a good enough reason for him to pick up.
0: Hey, this is Billy. I'm just coming home from the Derby. I want to call you. No, I'm busy right now.
1: Click.
0: Yep. Yeah. Hey, this is Billy. I've got an endorsement opportunity for you. A lot of money.
1: Hey,
0: here.
1: Billy. Right, Billy, yes.
0: What's going on, buddy?
1: Good talking to you, buddy. Long time no talk.
0: Yeah. See, now you know.
1: See, I don't like that. You just need to be at the whim of whatever I'm going to talk about. There is no like predetermining it, but that's becoming more and more common. 859-280-2287. No voicemail or on our phone line. 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
11: Segment. Billy Rutledge and Shannon the Dude. KSR coming up next and later tonight. Little bowling at Southland Lanes, 7 p.m. You can still get a team in. And if you you get four people and maybe somebody can't show up, you can have alternates. People can sub in. It's a handicap league, so hopefully we'll see you out there tonight. I will be there. I think Ryan's going to be making it an appearance, and maybe Shannon will drive up from Louisville one of these days.
1: Maybe one of these days. Maybe one of these days. Not tonight, though, but... Yeah, it's a long season, right? How many weeks do you play?
11: I think it's like 12 or something like that.
1: There you go. Wow. It's like 3 months.
11: We do have a caller that's been on hold for a while. We want to get to him before the end of the show. That is our third co-host of the show, John Short. Good morning, John. How are you?
12: Hey, how y'all doing?
11: Good, John. You're a great American, buddy.
12: Can y'all hear me? You're a great American. I never had talked about this today. I know we didn't do too well in softball when we played. Yes, we lost 4-3 to Mississippi State.
11: Yeah, and some heartbreaking fashion losing to Mississippi State. And I believe that ends Kentucky's season. Not the best season for the softball team this year, John.
12: No, we're going too far this weekend, baseball.
11: Yeah, yep. Baseball against Florida, I believe, Shannon. Is that right?
1: Yeah, I believe so. John, if you could ask Mark Pope a question, what would your question be?
11: Good question.
12: Good question. I'm going to go by the 1-3-1 zone defense, and also, are we going to just run up and down the court and just don't slow down the tempo? Just don't stall at all. Just go keep running up and down and run up the scores with bench players. Don't run the scores with starters. Let the bench players run the scores on the other team. Just let the bench players do it.
1: All right. There you go.
11: I like these.
1: Thanks, John. We'll pass that along to Mark Pope if we ever get to talk to him. Thank you, John. Appreciate that. You know, you ask, okay, well, what do you think that you would ask? Do you have a question you would ask Mark Pope? I think my question would be, like, can you just tell us, like, what have been the challenges with recruiting this offseason? I mean, I think that's a tough question to ask, but I think that's also a fair question to ask. You know, there's a lot of targets that we've missed on. I think that's tough to say to somebody's face, but what have been the challenges? What have been the issues that you've run into when recruiting some of these top players?
11: Well, and you can tell us about the landscape of the sport, right? Like, how has recruiting athletes the last 2 years been different than the first 5 years that you were a coach, right? Like, mm-hmm. I think there'd be some enlightening answers about what athletes are demanding in some of these meetings if they are honest with us. I think really the main one I have is, why haven't you hired a GM? Like, the Keegan Brown guy, what are his duties? Like, how does he help your roster? And is he doing it in a way that you couldn't bring in another person with a title like GM,
1: yeah,
11: right? It seems
1: yeah.
11: almost malpractice not to have somebody in a role that could ultimately help with that. And when you made a hire, it was kind of late in the process. So, like, what was your thinking there? Were you just late to the ball or late to it there or what?
1: Yeah.
11: But
1: we also really didn't get to discuss, we can maybe talk about it more tomorrow, the idea of hiring two ADs. I think that's fascinating. Like, how is that going to work? You know, like, talk about a power struggle, or two people that you need completely on the same page working in unison. Anyway, we can talk about that tomorrow. 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
11: That's going to do it for us. For Shannon the Dude, I'm Billy Rutledge. This has been the KSR Free Show. We'll talk to you tomorrow.
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25: Welcome, everyone. This is Kentucky Sports Radio, Wednesday, May the 6th. I am Matt Jones here at the KS Bar and Grill. It is Wings Day. 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If you call TJ, he'll make them pay. It's a little cold outside, but ready to rock today. It's going to be... Ryan, I think the best way I can say this is going to be like I don't want to say group therapy because it's not really therapy because it's not like it's down, but just a talking session today.
1: Okay.
25: It's Ask Anything Wednesday, so people can ask any questions they want, but also just kind of talk about where everyone is and what happens going forward for the rest of the summer.
1: We all kind of need it, don't we? I mean,
25: I'm not trying to make everybody... Now listen, let me be clear. I'm not trying to make everybody feel better. The question is, though, we could just talk about it.
1: Talk about it.
25: Right, because I don't know. I mean, people are all over the map, so I'm not going to claim that we can make everybody feel better. But there's a lot to talk about, Drew. And we did get some news this morning, which is the starting part, which is that Kentucky did not get the kid that Pope went to Israel to see, Marcio Santos. He has picked LSU. LSU currently, by the way, only has two players, Mo Diabate and Marcio Santos, which is an interesting – we're going to know that lineup really well when we play them. But did not get the guy that they went to Israel for, Drew.
26: Yeah, the head-to-head with LSU, I mean, they're able to promise him. Looks like he's going to be their starter.
25: Yes.
26: I mean, they had one player, so they had a lot more they could offer him.
25: Yeah, they presumably probably had more money. Thank you. Well, that's for him.
26: I thought you can have it. It's probably a baby gift.
25: That's
26: you can
25: okay.
26: It says welcome, little one, on it.
25: Oh, so that's not for me?
26: No, but if you want to open it, have at it.
25: Presumably had more money. Yeah, I mean, they probably had more stuff they offer.
26: So I don't think losing the head-to-head is that big of a deal. But, like, I just don't understand how you get on a plane and make that trip and not know You're standing. It hadn't been a week.
0: Well, okay. So before we go negative, let's just say, first of all, it is we literally had a conversation.
26: I don't think that's
0: before.
26: Negative. That's just like, what are we doing?
0: It is a different world in recruiting in the sense of, like, everybody's got stuff to offer now. You know, financially, like, everybody has something to offer, so it does make it hard to know. At the same time, I do agree with you. Like, to me, you don't get on the plane unless you know you're going to get the guy. There are people this morning going, you know, Pope went over there and probably didn't want him. Folks, we do have to at some point, even if we're gonna talk about this rationally, we can't like live in the dream world where he went on a plane to Israel like it was the first time he'd ever seen the guy play. They clearly went. I mean, his agent flew in to try to close the deal.
26: Had to go see how tall he was in person. Had to stand side by side.
0: He didn't fly over there without wanting him. He didn't get him. That's okay. But of course, it's been one of many not gets. But let's focus on who we get in a little bit. Let's talk about what I do think was the biggest news yesterday, which is Mark Pope basically said DMs are open, essentially. He did a video on Twitter and Instagram that said, hey, BBN, ask me questions, and I'm going to answer directly the questions from the fans. I was at dinner, and then I had that book event.
1: Yes,
0: right. So I was off my phone for a couple hours. I saw the video right before I went into the event, and I thought, okay, this is going to go well. I came out, and there were 2,000 comments when I came out, 2,000 responses at the time. You know, your algorithm ranks things. Your algorithm ranks what you see. So if you're like someone who interacts a lot with negative comments or have negative comments, you might see those first. For me, the first things that came up are people I follow or people I communicate with. So most of the first comments were actually, I thought, really good questions. People who are asking like really legitimate questions. And then I was like, this is going amazingly well. And then as I scrolled down, you started to see some negative. But I actually thought there were hundreds of legitimately good questions. So we'll start with this. Good idea, Ryan. Bad idea.
1: I think it's a good idea. We needed to hear from him. So when I first saw it, I thought, wow, he's actually going to interact with the fan base because we need to hear from him. So if you're asking me just straight up good idea or bad idea, good idea.
0: Good idea. All right.
26: I don't know if I can call it a good idea because the utter chaos, but I respect him for doing it because, I mean, he just welcomed. He said, bring the smoke.
0: Bring it on.
26: Yep. I would not have done that, but good on him for doing it.
1: Yep.
0: Shannon, good idea or bad idea?
1: Yeah, with the offseason that he's had, that took some cojones to do. I think it's a good idea, though. We've been asking for it for a month at this point, so I'm glad that he did something.
0: I essentially agree. I would not have chosen that as the forum. I don't know if I would have said, hey, everybody, punch me in the face. But at the same time, I do respect it. I would argue the response on social media from people telling him it was a bad idea were worse than the comments that were in the section. Like, all these people were saying this is a terrible... Like I said, I wouldn't have done it like that. If I were him, I probably would have just, like, done an interview maybe with a national person or maybe even just, like, given a little two-minute spiel. But they chose to do that, and I actually think that was not a bad thing to do. You know, yes, there are going to be people who write crazy stuff, but hopefully he's not reading it. Hopefully there's some intern that's going through the comments.
1: You need a filter for sure.
0: No, I mean, yeah. I will say I hope he's not reading it. I'm going to assume he's not, right? He's not. I think
26: he's reading it. Pope seems like the guy that reads everything.
0: Yeah.
26: I hope he's not, too.
0: I hope he's not. I kind of actually don't think that. I actually think he probably isn't.
26: It would not be healthy to read it.
0: It would not. But at the same time, nobody can act like they don't know where the fans are if you read it. Now, if I were him, I would answer the best questions and not just the, hey, coach, how you doing? Like, don't answer those. Like, the real questions that people have. And then I would do another video where I read some of the meanest comments and, like, laughed them off. I think if he did that, that would actually be a win.
25: You know what I mean?
2: Yeah, segment of mean tweets.
25: Yes. I mean, like they do on the Jimmy Kimmel show and stuff. But he did that at BYU once, and they didn't really pick mean.

0: sense. It was like, hey, coach, you're like milk. And it's like, I mean, if you're going to do mean tweets, you got to read mean tweets. But
1: could you wear a body cam? Had me laughing.
2: That was funny.
0: Yeah, that was. And by the way, I think to some extent, you do have to laugh at some of this. Laugh so you don't cry. But I was surprised how universally negative people thought that it was that he did it, because I actually think, look, man, it's better to do that than nothing.
3: Yeah, yeah. I was a little concerned when I saw it was on Twitter. I mean, a lot of vitriol on Twitter, man. Trolls come out on Twitter.
0: Other fan bases.
3: Yes, yeah. I was worried about that. But if they just funnel through it, if you go through a lot of the questions were legit questions that we all have.
0: And there were people writing sincere questions. Mm-hmm. There were fans writing sincere questions. Yep. So if you answer those and you say, okay, what's your name, sir? Brandon. So if Brandon writes a question and you, first of all, if Mark Pope goes, this is from Brandon, Brandon's going to forever be his fan because he did it.
3: Uh-huh.
0: No, I mean, he really is. Right? Like that's just a practical part of life I've learned.
3: If Coach Pope asked my question.
0: If you acknowledge people's existence and say it, they will be positive. And he can answer the questions that are good. With the mean tweets, you can show you have a sense of humor and you're not about to, like, jump off a ledge. So I think that can be good, too.
4: Yeah, I just couldn't believe he did it. I mean, that app is about as bad as it is can
0: Twitter's
4: get on the internet
0: worst.
4: Right now.
0: Twitter's
4: so
0: the worst.
4: For him to just hop on there and say, all right, everybody tee off on me, because it did. It wasn't just Kentucky fans. It opens the door for whoever wants to get in and throw a punch. Everybody's in there doing it. I agree on the mean tweets thing, too, especially there's Arkansas fans in there. I'd talk directly to them about how I went into Fayetteville last year and beat them. I would talk smack.
0: So you would
4: to
0: be
4: some
0: like
4: of those fans.
0: Big Boss Hog.
4: I would call out if they have their picture. I'd call out their picture for the one that said truly mean stuff, like hateful stuff.
0: Hey, Big Boss Hog, and just show the scoreboard.
4: Yeah, like,
0: right. Yeah,
4: you can come use our treadmill anytime there, but your stuff, you know, innocent stuff like that.
0: Yeah, I agree with you.
4: I just couldn't believe he did it. That is like the most chaotic way to go about it. I like it. I enjoyed
0: so
4: watching.
0: Say it, but embrace the chaos.
4: I mean, but yeah, I would have put out like a prepared 2-minute video. Saying what I feel like they need to hear. I couldn't believe he just said, all right, everybody, here I am.
0: Yeah. Well, I couldn't either. It got attention.
3: A lot.
4: Oh, yeah.
0: If you're wanting to say, hey, Kentucky basketball's still here, you know, we're not quivering. I think there is a sense. Okay, so then there was the second part of this, which was the people online who were like continuing this theme of, like, we're the Oz in the background. Matt Jones and KSR forced him to do this. We didn't. But I'm glad he did it. I'm glad. I think more communication is better than less.
3: Yeah.
0: And, you know, again, was that the way to do it? I don't know. But if you're going to ask people to do it, then you can't just complain when they do it. So I'm okay with it.
3: At least it's some sort of start that we're hearing from our coach. You know, tell us what's going on. Give us a chance to kind of interact with him.
0: Did you write a question?
3: I haven't.
0: Okay, no. I'll tell you what. Because, you know, I don't usually let you ask questions on here. All right, you get one.
4: Okay. This could be the one.
0: So this could be the one. What would you ask him? Maybe you can type it during the break.
3: Okay.
0: Maybe he'll answer because, you know, he knows you. He
3: maybe
0: might
3: so.
0: Answer your question.
3: Might.
0: What would your question
3: okay.
0: be?
3: Okay, I'll type it up during the break.
0: No. I mean, why don't you just do it here on the air?
3: I would say, Coach, if you're honest with yourself, you had, out of the top 20 high school kids in America, you had 14 of them on campus. If you're honest with yourself, what is the reason though they didn't commit? Was it NIL problems? Was it you couldn't communicate with their agent? Like, if you look in the mirror and come up with an answer, what is it?
0: You see, that's a little accusatory, though. Maybe you say, it seems like you all had trouble closing with some recruits. Why do you think that is?
3: That's my question.
0: Maybe without all the commentary at the beginning.
3: Yeah. Well, that's good, because you hit me on, you know, on the spot, so I came up with something. But I think that's...
4: You came with facts.
3: Yeah.
0: You did. You
4: were ready.
0: That was a hard... That was a journalistic question.
3: Well, I'm a reporter at heart. Deep down at the core, I'm a reporter.
0: Yeah, I mean, you came with the fire. So how do you think? When do you think he'll do it? You think he'll answer questions today? I think he should.
4: Yeah, do it soon. Get it out of the way and move on.
0: I'd go ahead and lock that thread so that it doesn't keep going or whatever. And then I would answer questions today. And
4: yeah, I think it'd be fascinating.
0: I mean, one thing is he'll have everybody watching it. Like, that video that he does where he answers the question will get a ton of people watching. Mm-hmm. And if they handle it the right way, I think it'll be a win for him.
4: How about that camera? You look good. The camera, is that like 8K?
0: You know what? I'm glad you said that. That camera, I felt like I was like a part of Mark Pope. That's one of the best cameras I've ever seen.
4: That's like a Spielberg production that really got going on was. Over there. Like they I actually thought it was AI at first because it almost looked
0: well, see,
4: too...
0: I will say when I first saw it, I thought it might be AI. I really did.
3: Yeah.
0: Like that's because it was almost like a movie, sparkling clear.
4: I would this afternoon put out part two. I wouldn't let it linger too long.
0: I wouldn't let it linger either. Shannon, would you agree? Would you do the mean tweets thing, Shannon?
2: Yeah, I would. I would embrace it.
3: You can't ignore it. You're right.
2: I think that he will ignore it. I don't think they will do that. But I
0: see. I would. If I were them, I would do something where I was like, "So I opened it up, got some great questions." Some of y'all, and then just like use it as a way to kind of.
4: I would hold up a body cam, be like, look what I got. I saw you said I should wear a body cam. I'll start wearing this.
0: See, that would be great.
4: Yeah.
0: That would be great.
4: That could be an icebreaker. Then talk about the GM.
3: He could win a lot of people over again.
2: Yeah, the problem is he's already too goofy as it is. And I don't know if
0: but there's a difference. Yeah, goofiness. But goofy is okay. But like self-aware goofy, I think is good. I think like being self-aware. Is good. So anyway, it certainly got the process started.
3: Yes.
0: You know, and then we get the Santos news today. Again, I didn't even really care about getting him. I just wish he hadn't gone to Israel unless he knew he was going to get him. But I don't really care whether we got him or not.
4: No, he would have been a fine backup. And I understand why the guy would want to go somewhere and be a starter. It goes to my worry of Pope not having a good feel of these recruitments as he's in them.
0: I will say, if their starting front line is Diabate and Santos, I don't say this to be rude, but they're not going to be a contender.
4: They're going all international. It's going to be a Diabate and 10 international dudes.
0: They have no players.
3: I didn't realize that.
0: They have two players right now. You're right. It's going to be an all-international team. That's what they're going to have. 859-280-2287. Text machine is 772-774-5254. We're going to take a break. We'll come back. Ask anything. You all can ask whatever you like. This will be right back. This is KSR.
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5: 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Text machine is 772-774-5254. One person writes, Matt, when I saw the video, I thought it was a terrible idea and I wish Pope hadn't done it. Then I read the comments and I actually thought most of them were good. People focused on the bad ones, but there were a lot of good questions. It's kind of like the internet as a whole. I completely agree. Like, yeah, there were jerks, but there was also real stuff. And if you filter out the jerks, then it's good. Well, not good, but I think it makes sense.
6: Got a text from one of my friends, and I agree with what he said. He honestly, if he wanted to reach the fan base, he should have come on this show. Let him talk to you for an hour and then take calls for an hour. And maybe get his message across a little better that way.
5: Well, I mean, obviously, selfishly, that's what I would like. But I do. So, like, we're in this position, or at least I am, where it can feel sometimes like, for me, I can do no right by people. Like, there's absolutely nothing I can... there is nothing I can say that will please everyone. I'll even go further as to say, people care way too much about what we say. And I don't mean fans. Like, I want people listening to care. But people just act like that we control... everything. It became like we've laughed about it's KSR's fault, but there are people who I think legitimately think like we're Dr. Oz in the background. You know, I mean, it's crazy to me. So selfishly, I would love to have him on, but I can't sit here and say, Mark, you're not really the coach at Kentucky unless you come on here. That's ridiculous. He can do whatever he wants. He doesn't have to come on here. He can come on whatever he wants. If he goes on any show, that's better than no show, Drew, mm-hmm. which is what I'm saying. It's not so much, I'd love selfishly to have him on here. It's just, don't be silent. I say all this to be quite frank with you because I want to help him. I feel like he has been making the same mistake that Mark Stoops made at the end, that Cal made at the end, that Mitch made at the end. And it's not about Matt Jones. It's just about the fan base as a whole. So, yes, Ryan, would I love for him to come on here? Sure, but he doesn't have to come here. He just needs to speak, and if that's the way they want to do it, Drew, then I'm fine with that.
7: Yeah, and I see some similarities in the Stoops here because he would he'd always say, I don't want to make a headline, or, you know, wouldn't really answer questions because he didn't want things to get out, and it ended up just being that silence that we talk about so much. I think the video thing... once you get past the criticisms and have a few laughs, like, I didn't even realize it was now, but Kyle Wilcher had chimed in asking. Asked, like, what international player?
5: See, if I were him.
7: Ramel Bradley, there was a lot of good to that.
5: See, if I'm Pope, I respond to Kyle Wilcher, and I respond to Ramel Bradley, which I bet he will. I bet he will do that. Or it's him full
7: he should.
5: Four.
7: But that was a good part of that. And I agree that he should go out and do some shows. Doesn't have to be this one. And I've thought this, not just Pope. I thought this with Cal. I hate it when they just call up a national person when there are plenty of people in this town that show up to every press conference and every game. Doesn't have to be KSR. There's other operations. I hate sometimes when they go national and just skip over the local people that are there daily. So even if they went on, name it, something around here that's not us, I think that would be good too, just trying to be out there a little more. But I do think if he does that, it keep to people around Kentucky before going straight to the Goodmans.
5: Yeah, and I... So anyway, I actually think that was a smart thing to do. And then, you know, in general... I do want to say that you mentioned Stoops and them coming on. Some of why these coaches don't come on shows is beyond their control. So I do think that's worth noting too. So let's just go through these guys. John Calipari. So first of all, JMI has a contract where they own essentially the right of coaches to talk. Coaches. So JMI limits the amount they can come on shows like this. So they do it some, but like JMI wants them to go on BBN Tonight and stuff, right? Which I understand. But so part of why they don't do it is that. So let's take Will Stein. I think Will Stein would come on this show every week. I do. I think he would like to. He really likes it. But he's not allowed to. So we work it out to come on as much as he can. Mark Stoops never refused to come on the show. He just was not allowed to talk by JMI for a while, and then he made a decision at the end to not go on any media. It wasn't, I'm not going to go on KSR. It was, I'm not going to do any media. The only person that's ever kind of refused to come on this show was Cal, and it was only in the last 2 years. Before that, he always did. And Mark Pope has told me, and I've been told as recently as last week, he will come on here at some point. So there's like this narrative that Mark Pope refuses to come on KSR. That is not true. My criticism has not been him not coming on here. It's been him not talking at all. Now, there are people out there saying, well, no other coach is doing it. Well, respectfully, that's just not true. All right? All these coaches have gone on some show. Right? Rick Barnes did a three. You don't know about it because you don't follow these teams. But Rick Barnes did a three-city tour around Tennessee where he spoke to media in each place. So just because you don't know about it doesn't mean it didn't happen.
6: Yeah, because this is the first time we've heard from Coach Pope since they lost to Iowa State. I mean, that was what, 6 weeks ago or so?
5: Yeah, and he went on Leach's on his regular podcast. All right, so now we have 12 players. Do you think we get three more? Or maybe he'll answer that question today. We'll see.
7: I hope so. I think they definitely need three more, but I don't. I will say I do not think they get three. I will take the under at three.
5: Okay. What about you?
6: I think they'll get three. I think there may be some guys like maybe they'll bring in like Brandon Hawthorne last year, just bringing him just for him to sit and learn and practice for a year. There may be one of those guys. I'm hopeful there's a guy that eliminates his name from the NBA draft. Maybe one of those guys. Maybe
5: are you at all worried about that? Moreno was projected in a mock for the first time in the first round yesterday. It's the first time I've seen that. Are you at all? Is there any worry that he doesn't come back?
6: Me, no.
5: Okay.
6: Because I think next year's draft, he's going to vault up. You know, this year's draft is so strong. Next year's draft is not as strong. He could vault up to maybe have a good season, sniffing at a lottery pick or something.
5: I agree with you, but one of the things to watch is go look at the mock drafts and see who's projected. All right, so the top 20 guys are all kind of set. They're freshman international guys. But guys like 20 through 40, a lot of those dudes are thinking about coming back to college. And it is, the only thing that worries me is what if, like, the guys ranked 20 to 30 all go back to college? And then Malachi's like, well, if I can go 21st in the draft, I hope that doesn't happen. I expect him to be back.
6: Same.
5: Do you expect him to be back?
7: Yeah, I expect him to be back. Outside of a team, you know, some good teams have several picks. If someone promised him, look, we're taking you 20-whatever, storing you, we want you, he would have to really consider that. But I just don't think that would happen. He seems like a early second rounder.
5: There's a good chance that if he, unless he's picked higher than 20th, I think there's a good chance he's going to make more money here next year than he would in the NBA.
6: Good point.
5: So, to me, it would make more sense because Ryan's right. Next year's draft is the worst draft maybe in history. He could go in the top 10 next year. We'll take a break. Be right back. Take your calls. KSR.
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5: 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One person writes, Matt, I can't believe how mean people are to you and KSR and Twitter. You write something and no matter what you say, people just tear it down. That is true. But I guess that comes with the territory. But it goes to my point, which is I don't understand why people... I mean, this is a weird thing to say because you want people to care about what you say. But, like, I don't understand why people care so much about what I say. Like, it's my opinion. Why do you care so much? If it makes you mad, just don't follow it. Like, I don't get it. I really don't. Like, it's become kind of out of control in terms of... I don't even know what to say. Like, it's getting to the point on Twitter where I don't even really want to give an opinion. On this show, I don't mind. Like, people hear the context and they can... But, like, it is insane to me the way people think we run the school. And that's ridiculous. For a long time, we can't even return our call. You tell me we run the school? Like, that's insane. I mean, I don't know what... It's almost like... I don't know. You know how people will think like this group of people run the world? It's like they think Ryan and Drew and I somehow are this cabal running the university. It's crazy.
6: Well, this day and age of making a hot take, these people under the cloak of anonymity can say, you know, I'm going to get Matt Jones. Watch this.
5: But why don't you, Ryan Lemon, get to have an opinion? Like, it's almost like they don't want you to have an opinion.
6: Yeah, they're gonna tear you down just to try to make themselves. I'm gonna get him. Watch this. I'm gonna get Matt Jones.
5: How they say it?
6: Yeah. I'm gonna get him. I'm gonna get Matt Jones.
5: I like that impersonation. who is that supposed to be?
6: The dude that's poking at you.
5: One more time.
6: I'm gonna get that Matt Jones. Watch this. Watch what I'm gonna say. Matt Jones, you suck. Stinking liberal. Send.
5: Send. Shane, and then they hit send there.
17: Yeah.
5: Yeah,
17: Ryan's got a new impersonation.
5: That is a good impersonation. Yeah. I like when you add voices to your repertoire. One person goes, Matt, this week I saw

0: time doing his realtor. He looks very professional. He should make sure people know that.
1: Nice. Thank you very much.
0: What was that, boys?
1: Yeah, good little plug right there.
2: People want to know when he's going to eat by himself. He still hasn't.
0: Yeah, I mean, the problem is that Ryan keeps, everything keeps coming up, and it's hard to find a week. So we are, but listen, I'm not letting it go, but I need you to have a full week. Last week was Derby and all that stuff, and you're going bowling tonight.
1: Right.
0: So that makes it harder, but we're going to figure it out.
1: It's going to be tough because Josiah moves home. Today. I'm moving him out of the dorm today. And he's
0: but you can leave him alone. He doesn't want you to be in his grill all summer.
1: Yeah. I'm going back from being by myself. Now I got a roommate again.
3: Oh, are you excited?
1: I kind of got to the point where I was...
0: Where you wanted him gone.
1: I kind of adjusted being by myself. It's kind of nice once in a while. You guys are right. I'm kind of open to a whole
0: new world. I didn't know this. You've actually gotten to the point that you like it.
1: For example, last night, we went to Cinco de Mayo. And I walked in, Jennifer went home, and I walked in and like, you know what? This is my last night by myself. I'm going to enjoy it. I just laid in bed, turned the TV on, played on my phone.
0: You couldn't do that if he was there?
1: No, because he's blaring down the hallway. He's got his music going. He's got his video games going. He's screaming at his buddy on his headset. Not I had peace and quiet last night.
0: Well, I'm glad you're staying. So it sounds like you're starting to embrace.
1: I did. I really have. Yourself. Yeah. Yeah. You know, here I am, 59 years old, finally don't care to be by myself.
0: Well, that's great. Well, maybe we don't even need to do the
1: restaurant. I agree. I don't think we need to do it anymore.
0: Oh, no. Trying to do reverse psychology.
1: Yeah.
0: Happy birthday to Joe Michael here from Harrison County. It's his birthday today. He came. Good to see a good Cynthianian here. You could have gone to Bianchi's, but instead you came here. And so I appreciate that. Happy birthday. And then so they brought you a gift. Someone brought you a gift. It says, welcome, little one.
3: Yep.
1: Rhonda,
3: I don't know if that's
1: it.
3: Welcoming me back to the show or if I'm supposed to take that back home.
0: You're the little one.
3: I'll open it during the break. I appreciate that.
0: All right. Who's up first? 859-280-2287. Shannon.
4: Adam.
0: Adam. Go ahead, Adam.
5: Hey, what's up, Matt? I had a statement and a comment or a question both about JMI. So I've got a small-time podcast, probably like 50 followers that I just do for a hobby. Don't make any money off of it.
0: And
5: had an appointment with Jack Givens to interview him and Nick Mincione, and both reached out and said, JMI nixed it. It's like you're really threatened by a little podcast.
0: Yeah, that disappoints me. That disappoints me. It's not surprising. Jack Givens is not allowed to come on this show anymore, and I used to really look forward to Jack Givens coming on. And again, it's not because UK hates KSR. It's Nick Mingione, Jack Givens would come on here. It's very kind of them. They were going to go on your podcast, but they have now been told in the last 6 months that they are not allowed to go on any show. I'm kind of with you. Your podcast is not a threat to the UK radio and television network. They should want Nick Mingione on your podcast. They should want Jack Givens on your podcast. I think that's a big mistake, and I've said that to JMI. I talked to JMI recently, and I've said the fact that, like, I don't get that view at all, especially for somebody like you who's trying to, like, create something. I'm sorry about that. I think that's really disappointing.
5: My question about JMI. So yesterday you mentioned the possibility, or the Herald Leader said possibility of hiring two ADs, one over sports, one over kind of NIL of the business. So how would that work since JMI is in charge of the NIL?
0: It's a great question. I don't know. I mean, I appreciate the call. JMI has a strong role in every decision that's made at UK. I don't think that they're like the boogeyman for everything that's wrong, like sometimes people do. I have my criticisms. I still have my criticisms of them. But I don't know, like, I think sometimes anything bad happens, the initial thing is to point to them. But I will say this. I think their media strategy, and I'm not saying something I haven't told directly to them, it is a mistake. The idea that the best way to handle media is to only talk to the official sources, only go on Tom Leach. I just think that's a mistake. Like that kid's podcast, Nick Mingione, the baseball coach. I like Nick. I'm not going to have him on this show all the time. We got other things to do. But if you want to take the time to produce a full-form interview with him, in my opinion, Drew, UK should be loving that. Let's get Nick Mangione out there. Like, right? Like, if somebody wants to take the time to talk to Nick Mangione for an hour, I would want it to be everywhere. But they just don't have that view, and I think that's a mistake. And people get it so wrapped up in what they think of the Herald Leader or KSR. Forget about us. They take that view about everybody, and I just think it's a mistake. You don't get enough publicity.
3: Yeah, they try to keep everything in-house. Close the door. We're going to put it on our, what's that website? I don't even know what the website's called that they tried. It might even already be gone, or the BBN Tonight, or all their affiliated shows. It's great you have those. But open up your ecosystem and, you know, get your brand out there. Maybe you're helping an up-and-comer that's starting a podcast, or let them go on a big show and just add more eyeballs and ears to everything you're doing.
0: Use Jack Gibbons as an example. Is there anyone more positive about UK basketball than Jack Gibbons?
1: He's the best. Yep.
0: Is there anyone who can give more of a positive message about what's happening than Jack Gibbons?
1: Not right now. Not ever.
0: Shouldn't you want Jack Gibbons to come on here and tell Drew he's a goober for thinking we don't have a good... To come on here and tell us how good Braden Hawthorne is to get the... But they won't let him. They won't let him. And that's crazy to me.
1: You're right. Bottom line, aren't we all on the same team? Aren't we all here for the same cause?
0: That's just crazy to me. Like, Jack Gibbons, there is no better ambassador for UK basketball, and there's no one who... Like, I'd love to have... You know, Braden Hawthorne's going to play a key... Who's his biggest advocate? Jack Gibbons. Wouldn't it be nice to sit him here and have him tell the fans about Jack Gibbons?
1: Yes.
0: Or about Braden
3: Hawthorne. I would love to hear Braden Hawthorne tell us about Jack.
0: Yeah, Braden Hawthorne, come on and talk about Jack Gibbons. But they don't let it, and I think that's a mistake.
3: It'd be one thing if they were putting out a bunch of content, didn't want copycats, but it's like they're telling people they can't do it, and then they're also not doing anything with these people. So it's we're just getting nothing.
0: The thing we all need to remember, we all want Kentucky to succeed.
1: Yep.
0: And it all works better when people are working in concert with each other. Who's next?
2: Pat.
0: Pat. Go ahead, Pat. Pat.
4: Hello?
0: Yes, go ahead.
4: Yes. Hey, this is the most pathetic thing I've ever seen as a UK fan, to be honest with you. I mean, we're going to go, you made these analogies before about, like, breaking up with a girl or trying to get a girl. I feel like the same thing. We're going to go online and ask what we're doing wrong here to all our fans. It doesn't matter what we're doing wrong to all our fans. Imagine what we're doing wrong to the players we're trying to recruit. It's really simple. It's like going to a bar sometimes.
0: What are you complaining about? What are you complaining about though?
4: About Pope coming on and asking, "Oh, please, everybody, tell me what I am doing wrong."
0: That's not what he said, though. That's not what he said. He said, "Do you have questions? I'll answer your questions." That's not the same as saying, "Tell me what I'm doing wrong." That's
4: okay,
0: not what he said.
4: Questions. We already know what the questions are, is my point. It's like just the other night, I went out to a bar. Sometimes there's guys that just don't have it. This one guy was going up, and you could tell he just wanted to, and I felt sorry.
0: Do you have it, sir?
4: I did.
0: You're saying that there are guys at bars that don't have it when they go up to women. Do you have it?
4: Yeah, I do.
0: You do? Okay, so give me an example, because I'll admit, sometimes I don't have it, but you have it. So here's the thing. So Drew is going to play the role of woman at the bar.
3: Okay.
0: And you're going to play the role of the guy who's coming up who has it, because you're saying Mark Pope doesn't have it. You play the role of guy who has it. I'll give you the floor. Go ahead, sir.
4: Okay, yes. Honestly, I have a fiance now, but I walked up the other night, this guy...
0: No, you're not. I don't think you're playing. You're supposed to be showing us how you have it. Give it to Drew.
3: I'm just here drinking by myself. Yeah.

0: Yeah. I have a good
1: war zone.
0: I have a good story that's along those lines. Well, you know what? I'll tell it really quick. When I, in 2000, well, all right, it's going to take a minute. Let's take a break, and then I'll tell
2: that's
0: the story.
2: That's a good
0: right
2: tease.
0: Back. We'll be right back. It's KSR.
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0: Well done, Shannon.
1: Shannon is so good.
0: Shannon is good. People are writing in the text.

0: machine 772-774-5254 saying they want to try to pick up Drew Cena.
1: Well, that got whiffed. He had a chance. That was a horrible.
2: I just shot my shot at Drew Cena.
0: Did you?
2: Yeah.
0: Is that why you pulled up your shirt and showed your belly just a second ago?
1: I'm actually uncomfortable right now.
0: Yeah. Tell me about Stockton Mortgage.
2: Well, I'll tell you about Stockton Mortgage. There's no better time to start shopping than right now because the market is super de-duper hot right now. For a couple years, it's been kind of slow.
0: I got that started.
2: It did. It started with the Matt Jones bump. And it can help you as well. I should thank you because I had a guy call into the to reach me because he said he knew I was your realtor, wanted me to be his realtor.
0: Well, that's good. You've been doing this for, I don't know why you don't remind people you're a realtor. Like, that's like literally your second job and you never mention it.
2: Well, you know, I'm a reporter when I'm here. And I'm
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2: 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They can hand lead you all the way to get you to the closing table. So it's easy to do. 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There's a button there, say get started. You hit that button, it'll take you to hook you up with a loan officer, and they'll get you started on the way. So Stockton Mortgage, NMLS, 8259, Equal Housing Lender.
0: So here's my story real quick. You know, you can go all the way. This really isn't appropriate for Pope, but, you know, it's a good time to tell the stories. So this is like 2005 through 2006. ICQ. Does anybody remember ICQ? Yeah. Michael remembers that. ICQ was like the way you would, like, chat with people back then.
1: So before Yahoo and AOL.
0: Before all that, and before you had dating sites. And I don't remember how. So I'm living in Lexington. I'm working for Judge Caldwell in Frankfurt. And, like, I don't really know. My friends are all at grad school's place. So I'm kind of here by myself. I only have one or two friends here at the time. And, you know, you get sometimes, so you can have these little periods where you're like, you know, it's a dry spell for the date.
2: Yeah.
0: Right? And I get on ICQ. And I met a woman in, I remember the town, Mebane, North Carolina.
1: Sounds romantic.
0: Oh, Mebane. Mebane, North Carolina. And, like, we chat forever. And then at some point, she's like, you should come to Mebane, North Carolina. And I don't know. I was like, you know what? I got nothing going on. It's 2005. Let's drive to Mebane, North Carolina. And it wasn't far from Duke. And I just graduated law school, so I was like, you know what? I'll go to Mebane, and then I'll go to Duke, and I was going to see my friend Shannon. Just real. So Mebane, what am I supposed to do, right? This is where I'd planned to stay for the night.
2: Uh-huh.
0: So you want to talk about awkward. You don't want to just turn around. So I did this whole thing, again, pre-cell phones, right? Like pre-smartphone. So Shannon, what would you do in that scenario if you were like, this is not going to happen?
3: Sorry, I got to go out and grab some smokes. I'll be back.
0: Oh, and then just leave? I didn't do that. I said, hey, I got to check in at home. Called and said, I made up. Like, my friend's having an emergency. I got to go. Then never spoke to the person again.
1: All that chemistry you built up on ICQ.
0: I mean, I had such ICQ, better game than that guy that called. And then got to Mebane. And so I pass Mebane on the interstate. When you go to Duke and Raleigh, you'll see the sign for Mebane. I'm always like, oh. That's why you got to be
1: careful. Do you wonder about her?
0: I don't wonder.
1: Maybe she's thinking about you.
0: I mean,
1: you.
0: I wish her the best, but I don't wonder. Just like I don't think Pope's going to wonder about Marcio Santos after all this time.
2: Could have been a wonderful love story.
0: It could have been in Mebane.
2: In Mebane.
3: See, Pope's got to see him again because he's going
0: to
3: play.
0: Pope is going to have to see. No, that's exactly right. So that would be as if we lived in the same town and then we saw each other.
2: How's your friend's emergency surgery?
0: Oh, he went good. It was 20 years ago. He survived.
1: Yeah.
0: Oh,
1: sure. All right. Thank God. Yeah. Just tell her.
0: He got
1: Let
0: through.
1: Her know.
0: He got through. Who's next, Shannon?
3: Let's go to Brandon.
0: Brandon got a minute. Go.
4: Hey, I just wanted to say, guys, I would love it if we could have a ladies' man every week get on here and tell us the ways to pick up women.
0: I would like that too, actually. That would be good.
4: My other question is this. Have you guys heard, like, I know Louisville is absolutely running the ringer, but I read an article the other day that said Louisville is approaching $31.6 million on their roster. Can you kind of elaborate on that?
0: I can't confirm that, but I would.
4: There was a cap.
0: There is no cap. So it's a great question. So I'm going to do a podcast next week on Interrupted about how NIL works. I had a long conversation with a couple people, and I feel like I know it much better, and I can't just do it.

0: 5 minutes. So I'm going to do a podcast about that with Billy next week, and we'll talk more about it then. We'll take a break. Come back. Hour number two. This is KSL.
1: No reserve.
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0: 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We are open now at the KS Bar and Grill. It is Wings Day, Dollar Wings all day. If you would like to come and join us on the text machine, one person writes, Matt, shame on Drew. He's married, just had a baby, and now he's out gallivanting at all the bars, right, welcoming the advances of male callers.
24: I didn't welcome the advances. He was terrible at advancing, but I was out alone just trying to dance and have a good time.
25: You already had a full drink, so you didn't need to the drink.
24: Full espresso martini. I didn't need anything else.
0: This woman right here, she was saying that she would have asked Pope the question, do you regret coming here? That would be an interesting question. I'm sure he would say no. I mean, that would be a bad answer if he went, yes, I do, and I'm still. But I do wonder, you know, at night, I'm going to assume he doesn't. Like, you want to try your dream. And there's still, listen, here's what I would say. If he's able to turn this around and like, launch, having adversity before you hit your success is even more awesome than if you hit it initially. You know, when I started KSR, the first few years were six, you know, we had a lot of readers, but financially rocky. That was like the poorest I've ever been was during that period of time. But it almost, when you then have success, you're like, it feels better because you went through adversity to have it. Maybe that'll be what happens with him.
25: Yeah, you appreciate it more.
0: You do appreciate it more.
25: I think, yeah. For like Tubby, right. You know, first year he wins the title, it kind of never got back to that point. I've always felt sorry. I wish he'd have gotten back to the Final Four one more time.
0: Yeah, I agree. I wish he had as well. All right, let's talk about a couple things that are a little bit different. Shannon, I thought of you on this.
26: Yeah.
0: Did you see yesterday, you know, in 2020 when we had no sports and we were looking for topics, I brought up the JFK 50-mile walk.
26: Oh, yeah, I did see
0: this. For those of you that weren't listening or don't remember, JFK challenged the American public. He said, we require all of our military officers to be able to walk 50 miles in 20 hours. And he said, I challenge the American population to be able to do that as well, which led to us having a conversation. It led Shannon to say, I can do that, which led to an entire charity thing where he walked 50 miles around Lexington, and he was able to do it. Shannon, you did it in under 20 hours, didn't you?
26: It was like 15 hours and
0: quicker than that. So yesterday, the government has decided to bring it back. And they had a weird assortment of people there. They had Robert Kennedy, which makes sense because he's John Kennedy's brother. Mm-hmm. But they also had children. Todd Golden was there for reasons I'm not exactly sure, but they had all these people. And in it, Robert Kennedy is talking about it, and then Trump looks up and goes, you think I could do it, right? And at that point, Robert Kennedy

0: I mean, I think you got to look at him and go, no.
1: But absolutely not.
0: But he did say, well, you walk 9 miles every day on a golf course, so I'm sure you can.
2: Big difference between 50 and 9.
0: First of all, he doesn't walk 9 miles. He drives his cart on the green.
2: Yeah.
0: He doesn't walk 9 miles. But nevertheless, Shannon, I was going to ask you, as someone who's done the 50-mile walk.
2: Right.
0: Do you believe that Donald Trump could walk 50 miles in 20 hours?
2: Absolutely not. You could give him 40 hours. He couldn't do it. There's no way he's walking. And he wouldn't do it anyway, right? I mean,
0: if he were to do it, you want to find a way that I'll stop criticizing him? I'd like to see if he would go do it and did it, then I actually legitimate, because I was impressed with Shannon. I saw how hard it was.
2: It was tough.
0: It was tough. But there's no way that he could do that.
2: I'm in a little bit better shape physically, I think, than Trump.
0: I think so.
2: Yeah.
0: So that led me to a question of who could do it? Who of our presidents could have walked 50 miles while they were president in 20 hours?
2: Good question.
0: Let's go through it. Trump, no. Mm-mm. Biden,
1: yeah,
3: no.
1: No. He would have jogged it backwards.
0: I'm going to say Biden, no.
2: No.
0: I think maybe at one time in his life he could have, but not when he was president.
1: When he was 15, maybe.
0: Obama.
2: Yes.
0: I think he probably could.
3: Because he played basketball pretty regularly, in shape.
0: Probably. W.
1: I think W could do it.
0: Maybe. I think W could do it.
2: Yeah.
0: He was an athlete. Now, I mean, I don't know if either of those guys had the stamina when they were in office, but I'm going to say yes. All right, now, Clinton.
2: He would go out for a jog.
0: He would go out for jogs, but there's a difference between a jog and 50 miles.
2: True, but I mean, at least he put in some sort of physical effort.
0: But he was kind of chubby, though, when he was president. He got skinny after he was out of office.
2: I think he could do it.
0: You think he could do it? I'm going to say no. Do you think he could do it?
3: I'm with Shannon. You know, he's kind of famous for taking those early morning jogs, like every morning.
0: But he didn't jog 50 miles.
3: But I think just being that cardiovascular workout might help him walk 50 miles.
0: All right.
1: I go yes on Bill.
3: Yeah.
0: All right. Well, I'm the only.
1: I think a lot of it, like in Shannon's case, if the pressure's on and the lights are on, you're going to be able to pull it off.
0: All right. Bush Sr.
3: No.
2: No.
0: There was certainly a time in his life he could have. He was a military guy.
2: But not when he was president, though.
0: But probably not when he was president because he was old at that point.
1: Mm-hmm. Yeah, I'm going no.
0: And then finally Reagan.
3: No.
2: No.
0: Again, I think there was probably a time in his life he could have, but I don't. I think there was probably a time in all of these guys' lives that they could have done it, except maybe Trump. But even Trump was an athlete when he was in high school. But as an adult, he was always kind of.
1: If we're DraftKings, we're setting a line on how many miles he would get in, which are over under. Oh, I'll set the line at 4.5 miles.
0: How many miles could Trump get in
1: present
0: 20
1: day.
0: Hours? Oh. Yeah, I mean, he does play golf, so I'm going to say 6, 7.
2: Six, seven in what, 20 hours?
0: Yeah. He's going to get tired, man. So I feel the same way about Biden.
1: I put Biden at 50 meters.
2: You know,
1: Trump could, at 4.5 miles.
2: You know who could do it? Like a guy back in the day when they had to walk. Like Abraham Lincoln.
0: Oh, yeah, those old guys. Yeah, they didn't have cars, so they had to walk. Yeah, all right, what about Andy Beshear? Could he do it?
1: Yeah,
3: he's still young enough.
0: I don't think I've ever seen him do physical activity, though. Have you?
1: It's just a walk.
0: You say it's just a walk. You saw Shannon. Yeah. Me and you walked 12 miles and we were dead.
1: Oh, fine. I could have kept going.
0: Wait a minute, hang on. You think you could do it?
1: There's two different ways. So if I just leave now and start doing it, I'm going to get bored. But if, like in Shannon's case, where people are watching me, I think a lot of people could lock
0: in. So you think you could do it?
1: Yeah.
0: Okay, do you think you could do it?
3: Not a chance in France could I do it.
2: But Drew, your back always hurts. Like my
0: back does hurt. Your back's going to hurt.
1: That's my point. If you're in like a people are locked on watching you, you dig deep. If I just started walking right now, I'd get to Sonic and be like, I'm bored. I'm going home, getting on the couch. But like if it's a challenge,
0: I think you find another gear. I'm going to be honest. Drew thinks of himself as Mr. Olympic here. I've walked 17 miles in a day.
3: You walk a lot.
0: And I walk
3: too.
0: A lot. That's I don't know if half. I could do 50. That's yeah, I mean, I think I could do 30, but I don't think I could do 50.
3: How are you after 12?
2: We got our new thing we're going to do. Matt walks 30 miles.
0: I'm not. No, but I walked 17 or whatever just a few months ago.
3: And you felt? How'd you feel afterwards?
0: Exhausted.
3: Like your back? And
0: I could have gone a little farther, but I don't think I could have gone. If I had taken a break, and then I think I could have gone. But I don't think I could go 50.
1: But with people watching you and cheering you on, you don't think you could find another gear? I agree that if you're by yourself,
0: I don't know if I could find 20 more miles of gear. I mean... Maybe, but anyway. All right, McDonald's announced that restaurants will no longer have self-serve fountain Coke. That, like, from now on, if you want a refill, you have to take it up to the front. Good, bad.
1: I can't remember the last time I've been inside a fast food restaurant, so it doesn't impact me, but I assume they would find some money they've been losing on people getting waters and refilling it over and over.
0: Yeah, and it's also probably like when you're leaving a restaurant, like I know like when I go to Chipotle, whether I need more soda or not, on the way out I top it off and probably end up wasting a lot. So I would guess it's a way to try to keep you from just getting soda you don't need. Would you agree with that?
3: I totally agree with that. But it is kind of more of an inconvenience because, like, if you go to Chick-fil-A, you have to go to the counter. You got to wait on somebody to help you. It just, whereas if it's self-serve, you just go up, boom, hit it, go out. I love the self-serve, like, the machine's got, like, 15 different varieties, like at Wendy's.
0: Are you, like, You're one of those children that puts all of the sodas together.
3: I mean, where else can you get a cherry Sprite or a lemon lime Sprite or an orange Sprite?
2: Sprite is a lemon lime, buddy.
0: Sprite is lemon.
3: I'm just giving you an example.
1: So what? I will get you lemon lime Sprite right now, 10 feet away.
0: What sodas do you mix?
3: Cherry Diet Coke is like heaven.
0: I understand, but you don't have to mix it. They have that flavor.
3: That's you can't get it everywhere. Where else are you going to get
0: Diet Coke? Okay, wait a minute. We're saying two different things. You like the machines that have all the different flavors.
3: Yes.
0: I was talking about, you don't take like a Coke and a Sprite and mix it together.
3: No.
1: That's psychotic behavior. Yeah. That's what we did in Little League.
0: And that's what kids do.
3: Uh-huh.
0: Okay, so you don't do that.
3: No, I just like the combination you can get, like I said, a cherry Sprite.
0: Okay. All right. Well, that's not as bad as what I thought. They're announcing today whether Golden Tempo is going to go to the Preakness. I'm going to continue my view I had last year when the whatever horse won, was it Sovereignty, didn't go to the Preakness?
3: Right.
0: They should force these horses, unless they have to be in the hospital, they should force these horses to go to the Preakness. First of all, they need to move the Preakness so that all these horses go. I mean, this would be awesome if they would all go. Like the race we just had, if they all went to the Preakness, everybody would be into it.
3: Yep.
0: People know Renegade. They know Golden Tempo. They know the Ortiz brothers. Like, it would be awesome. Renegade is definitely not going. Golden Tempo's deciding. Do you agree with me that absent malaria, the horse should go?
1: Yeah, I think as soon as the Derby ends, load them all into the truck and tell the owners, we'll see you at the Preakness. We'll have them there waiting for you.
0: Oh, you think they should kidnap
1: mandatory
0: the horse and take it to the Preakness?
1: We're loading all of you up right now, and we're watching you for the next 3 weeks.
0: Oh, they should load all the horses.
1: Yes, they can be in different trucks, so there's no animosity. You know, you don't want fights on the way to the Preakness.
0: Okay.
1: But actually, take their animals to the Preakness for them and say they'll be there waiting for you.
0: They just need to, Ryan, for the sport. They need to, I don't care what they do. I don't know enough about horses to know when they should have the races. But for the sport, they need to have all these horses go to the next one. They just had the best Derby, highest rated, most drama, historical win. And, like, if none of those horses show up at the Preakness, that's going to be a disaster, isn't it?
3: Yeah, you said coming off one of the highest rated Derbies we've had in forever.
0: It's the highest rated Derby they've had.
3: And you mentioned the storyline that could be for 3 weeks publicized, you know, Renegade versus Golden Tempo, the Ortiz brothers. Y'all just great
0: brothers.
3: Stories
0: yeah.
3: over and over and over to get us all excited, and we would tune in to watch the Preakness just for that.
0: And the other horses will talk trash. Like, Further Ado will be like, you cut me off. I'm getting you the next time at Backlash. You know, I mean,
1: yeah.
0: Like,
1: I get it.
2: Horses these days are so soft.
0: Yeah.
2: Horses.
0: These horses, like, you know, I think that would be great to sit there and, you know, commitment goes at their commandment. At SummerSlam, I'm getting you back.
1: And you could, like, hold their winnings. Like, you don't get your Garland of Roses till the end, and you've run in the Preakness. Like,
0: and then you get the rose.
1: Like you can't graduate until you pay your parking tickets. You do not get your Derby trophy until you've run the entire Triple Crown. You have to win it.
0: They don't let you.
1: But all the trophies would be waiting.
0: They don't let you graduate until you pay your parking tickets?
1: Allegedly.
0: Did that happen to you?
1: No, I don't think so. I don't remember. I didn't go to graduation, but I did have some parking tickets. Doesn't matter. It's not about me. I'm saying hold their prizes until they've honored their commitments in the whole Triple Crown.
0: All right, gotcha.
1: Okay. And their parking tickets.
0: Who's up next, Shannon?
2: Let's go to Chad.
0: Chad, go ahead, Chad.
4: Hey, how you doing, man? First time, long time.
0: Hoo-ah.
4: Hey, I just have a different take on the Pope thing with the Marcio Santos guy. I think I'm wondering if the desperate university that guy was tweeting about was LSU. I mean, you have
0: He mentioned Mark Pope in Kentucky in the tweet.
4: Oh, I see.
0: And they didn't go. LSU didn't go there. We went there. Well, I mean, they may have gone at another time, but when that guy was tweeting, Mark Pope was at the game.
4: See, and I was thinking maybe Mark Pope was just going there, you know, trying to overcome, you know, whatever bigger offer LSU had.
0: That may be what he was doing. I'm not sure. Again, it's hard to know because, like, they haven't really told people, so it's hard to know what they're doing in a given moment.
4: Good point. But I don't know. I guess the contrarian in me is starting to, you know, cheer for Mark Pope more as things get negative, you know?
0: So, I get that. Anyway. I appreciate the call. I'm like that sometimes in sports. Like the person everybody's beating up on, then I try to, like, see the, like, have sympathy for. So I get that. I'm like that in a lot of sports, actually.
1: Yeah, and I'm praying he turns it around. I still, even though I have plenty of Pope complaints, I still maintain that winning with him will be better than winning with everyone else because he cares so much in the history. It's just right now I'm a little skeptical on that, but I want it to work.
0: If you're a Kentucky fan, and I think this would be true, you find his harshest critic online. If you said to him, if Mark Pope turns it around, would you be happy? I think they all would say yes.
3: Well, yes, they
0: Nobody's going to say, like, everyone. At its core, the commonality that we all have is that everyone, Ryan, wants him to win.
3: We all want him to succeed, and there's still a chance he can get there. This may not be the season, but I think he can win a lot of his back by the way they play. Like, you can't get blown up by 40 by Gonzaga, and you can't have these horrible losses you had this past year. But this could be a team like he had his first year. I've said this many times. I think they could probably win a lot of people back.
0: Hope so. 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I'm looking at the text machine. I'm going to go ahead and say, if you took the time to write me angry that I said that we said Trump couldn't walk 50 miles, you've got to get a life.
3: Block.
0: Because Melania would not even think he could walk 50 miles, people. We'll take a break. Be right back. KSI.
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0: Welcome back, Kentucky Sports Radio. I learned something during the break from Drew. You never got your diploma from UK.
1: I won't say I never got it. It might be in a box, but if I got it, I looked at it, put it in a box, and haven't thought about it since.
0: Okay, but that's different than not getting it. So
1: I'm not certain I have it. I don't even know what it looks like.
0: You don't care about having your
1: diploma? Not even a little bit.
0: Wow.
1: See, it's been 17 years. Would not impact my life at all.
0: Your office or something like you graduated from college. That's a nice thing, isn't it?
1: Who's gonna walk in and you went to UK?
0: Maybe Avery Rose.
1: She already hears enough about UK right now. Just me talking around the house. I don't think she's a huge fan at the moment.
0: You can't.
1: I'm just not sentimental to my college degree.
0: You can't let Avery Rose be a Tennessee fan. You can't let your.
1: I don't know. I've already kept the orange gear. That's none of that. But I don't know that she cares about my diploma. Nor do I.
0: One person writes, Andy Barr would say Trump could walk 50 miles. That's actually a really good joke.
1: Andy Barr could walk 50 miles carrying Trump. He loves him so much, I think.
0: All right, 859-280-2287. I'm going to go to the phones. I do have to say two things. One, Ted Turner died this morning. I mean, go over this guy's accolades. Started CNN, right, on TBS. And TNT, younger people might not realize the TBS in the T is Turner. Turner Broadcasting System and Turner Network Television. Also owned the Atlanta Braves, Shannon, during a lot of the years that we grew up watching it.
2: Yeah, owned WCW for a long time.
0: Owned WCW, I forgot. Owned WCW. And I forgot about that. You're right. And then, you know, was a major part. Married Jane Fonda.
2: Yes.
1: Big part of my childhood. I preferred WCW over WWF. I was kind of the weirdos that was a Nitro guy, plus a Braves fan. It's like just whatever Ted Turner was putting out, throw it my way.
0: Am I correct that with the Braves, maybe one of you all, did he not at one point fire the manager and for like a week manage the team himself?
1: He did. He managed the team.
2: Yeah, I can see video of him wearing the cap in the dugout. Yeah, yep. He definitely did that.
0: Can you imagine somebody doing that now?
2: No. What would that be equivalent to?
0: He managed the team himself.
2: Uh-huh. Would that be like Mitch Barnhart, like coaching a basketball team?
0: No, it would be like Eli Capiluto. It would be like Eli Capiluto firing Mark Pope, and then he's coaching the next game.
2: I'd like to see that.
0: Like, that's a crazy thing for somebody to do, isn't it?
2: Completely forgot about that moment in Braves history, but that's a fact. That's true.
0: Yeah. That's wild.
2: What's his record?
1: He only did it for a game.
0: Oh. Yeah.
2: Was it just one game?
1: And they were terrible. It was in the middle of a losing streak.
0: He also owned the Hawks. I didn't realize that. They're showing it on the screen. He owned the Braves when they won the World Series, too.
2: When they were their heyday.
0: Yeah, during their heyday. So, rest in peace.
1: He's there in Atlanta.
2: In the 80s, you know, now we've got 24-hour news sources everywhere. He started CNN, and everybody kind of laughed at him. You know, there's no way people are going to watch news 24 hours a day.
0: They had no idea.
2: They also did the 05 thing, like the 7:05 starts.
0: Like, he loved to start at 05.
2: I don't understand like what the strategy was behind that.
0: He would always start at 05. Uh-huh. You're right. I think the idea was it would go a few minutes before. All right. Also, people try to say we have a KSR curse. And you don't believe that, do you?
2: I do.
0: Well, for those of us that don't believe it, last night was a tough night. If you remember yesterday on the show, I said, Emilio Pagan, I'm done with him. He needs to not be the closer. First pitch last night, he tears his hamstring.
3: That's not a coincidence.
0: They have to cart him off the field on his first pitch, and he's gone. Now, I didn't want him to be the closer. But we didn't need to cart him off and have him tear his hamstring.
1: You were pretty in good health. You didn't wish all this.
0: I wanted him to like be an accountant somewhere. I didn't want him to be in the hospital with a torn hamstring.
3: You were pretty hard on him yesterday. I think the baseball gods were listening to you yesterday.
0: Well, I felt bad for him. Also, we lost again. That's five straight games. Second time in a row we've been leading, going to the eighth inning and lose. Yeah, they're done. I've told you all year, even when they were doing well, I was like, I don't think we're very good, and it's starting to show itself.
1: But there's going to be a moment, I'll say mid-June, maybe early July, where they win, five out of seven. And you're like, mathematically, we're still in it.
0: Well, I don't know.
1: We're getting used to this roller coaster. We've seen it a few years now.
0: Yeah, but I, just for the record, did not want the man to tear his hamstring. I felt bad about that. Who's next?
2: Bob in Jamestown.
0: Oh. 859-280-2287.
2: He can walk Bob. 50 miles.
0: Yeah. Bob.
16: Matt, it's anything Wednesday, so I'm going to bring up the death penalty. we've had this terrible case over here in Berea. My uncle Harrison Smith was a court-appointed attorney for Richard Hickok, who was one of the characters in the Truman Capote's book In Cold Blood.
0: Yeah, old Dick.
16: And he was the last guy hung in the state of Kansas. But I think it's time for the death penalty. I mean, it's just Kentucky's been wavering on it for, I think the last person was executed was maybe 10 years ago. There's a guy named Bies. It's been murdered a deputy over in Eastern Kentucky.
0: Thank you very much. I appreciate the call, Bob.
3: Wow.
0: That's a classic Bob line.
3: Yep.
0: It's Ask Anything Wednesday, so I want to talk about the death penalty. That's if you were to encompass Bob in Jamestown in a line.
1: Was he going to ask anything?
0: Yeah, he didn't ask anything. He just wanted to say what he thought. I'm against the death penalty, so if you were asking, and I'm against it in all cases because I don't think the government should be killing people. But that's just me, and I know that's not what everybody thinks. I worked on a death penalty case, and I've talked about that before and wrote about it in my book. We'll take a break. Come back. It's Kentucky Sports Radio.
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8: Welcome back, Kentucky Sports Radio, here at KS Bar Grill, Wings Day. Folks are eating their food over there. We got some people here from Spencer County, Taylorsville. You ever been to Taylorsville?
9: I have not. That's J.D. Shelburne country, though, isn't it? Yeah.
8: It is. I've been. They got a cute, I don't know why I'm using the word cute, but they have a cute little downtown in Taylorsville. It's like off the interstate there. You got to go down roads and you get there. And, yeah, I've been there. A lot of antique stores, if I remember correctly.
9: Is there a big lake there or something, like a park, a lake? Yeah.
8: Yeah. 859-280-2287. All right, couple things here. It's Wild Wings. Wild
9: eggs.
8: Well, I said wing. Wild Eggs Wednesday. $50 in Wild Eggs gift card. If you guess the word, it is now going up on the KSR Instagram. Ryan, usually you pick the word and it's easy. I don't know this word off the top of my head. Drew, did you figure it out?
10: We haven't posted it yet, so I haven't seen it.
8: All right, so it's up on now. Remember, if you answer it within the first 10 minutes, he'll pick a winner from someone who answers it. I can't, off the top of my head, figure out what this word is, and I'm not going to do like a lot of people and cheat and put it into ChatGPT. Those people should be sued.
9: You know, get in my brain, and maybe you can figure out what I would post.
8: Shannon, do you see it? Do you know what it is?
11: I need to look it up here. So it's on KSR The Show, right?
8: KSR The Show Instagram. So you can look at it now. Now, while people are looking at it, Ryan, I posted a picture this morning on Twitter. Everyone pull out the Twitter machine.
9: The tweeter.
8: And you see this picture. You may have seen it everywhere. Have you all seen this picture of Tina Fey, Timothy Chalamet, and Kylie Jenner? It's at a Knicks game. Have you seen that?
9: Mm-hmm.
8: Have you guys seen this picture here? So it's at a Knicks game, and the premise of the picture is that each of these people represent a different look of a person. So what people have been doing is like posting what neighborhood each of these people would live in. Okay? So Tina Fey is dressed up very proper. Timothy Chalamet looks like he just rolled out of bed. And then Kylie Jenner is very fashionable. So people across the country have been putting like different neighborhoods, et cetera. So I wanted to ask you, Ryan, in I said, Shannon, that in Louisville, these neighborhoods would be Tina Fey would be Nulu.
11: Yeah.
8: Chalamet would be the Highlands.
11: Mm-hmm.
8: And Kylie Jenner would be Norton Commons.
11: That's probably fair. Yeah.
8: Do you like that explanation for each of them?
11: Yeah. What about Tracy Morgan there?
8: Well, Tracy Morgan's not in this picture.
11: Oh, okay.
8: All right. So my question for you now, Ryan, is if we were in Lexington looking at that picture, which person is each neighborhood? We'll start with Tina, but she's got like a sports jacket on. I kind of think that's Chevy Chase.
10: That's exactly what I was going to say. That is, without a doubt, Chevy Chase.
8: Does that look like Chevy Chase to you, Drew?
12: Does, to be different. I'll say she's a little more over on Ashland, pretty close to campus. She might be walking to UK to teach.
8: Okay.
12: But Chevy Chase is good.
8: Chevy Chase is good.

0: Where? Which neighborhood is Timothy Chalamet?
1: See, I'm thinking maybe he's Masterson Station. We kind of go, you know, we're the West Side. The West Side's the best side out there.
0: No, Masterson Station. No, he's much more grungy than that. I think he's over there like where West 6th Beer is. What do you call that neighborhood?
2: I don't know what the exact neighborhood would be. I know what you're saying. I was getting some Bryan Station vibes from him. Maybe I was just at the Bryan Station Kroger, and I think I saw that guy.
0: So you think he's Bryan Station?
2: I see a little Bryan Station there.
0: Okay, then Kylie would be what?
1: She's a downtown condo. She's living on top of one of the buildings downtown in a big high-rise condo.
0: See, I was thinking she was more Hamburg.
2: I haven't seen many of those walking around Hamburg. what is a downtown neighborhood?
0: No, but, like, where do people live that dress that good?
2: Not really Lexington.
0: Yeah, these people are rarely in Lexington, I would agree.
1: I think she's one of the high-rise condos downtown in these newer condo areas. I think that's where she's at.
0: There's single women living in those condos?
1: Well, we got to pick somewhere.
0: Okay.
1: Unless she wants to live right beside me.
0: Okay, that's weird. Well, why do you say these things?
1: I have an extra room, Kylie, if you want to live in my house.
0: Stop? That just made it worse.
2: What's
0: you have a girlfriend.
1: I love you, yoga girl.
2: Yeah, what's a very wealthy part of
0: Lexington? What is wrong with him, Shannon?
3: I've been asking that question for years.
0: How could he make that conversation? Look at Mario just shaking his head. Like, why are you so weird? All right, who's next?
3: Let's go to Chris.
0: Chris, go ahead, Chris.
4: You know, man, a lot of people blame KSR for stuff. I can now officially say my marriage is ending today because of that caller. I'm going to leave my wife for that hot man that tried to pick up.
0: Oh, you're going to leave for Drew Cena?
2: You can have him.
0: Yeah.
2: I wasn't interested.
4: Yes. Matt, since it's Ask Anything, I have a random dumb question. Why do you buy hats and hoodies of teams that you don't like? Because I always hate it when I compliment somebody's hat. They're like, yeah, it's just a hat. It's just a hoodie. Like, it's always embarrassing. When I'm like, yeah, should the Yankees bench Caballero for Bogey? And they're like,
0: I see. So you assume somebody wears a hat they actually really like the team.
4: If you wear your Buffalo Bills hoodie,
0: it's a great question.
4: I know you like the Bears.
0: It's for me, it's just like, so people get on me about that, and they'll say, oh, you're a fake Kentucky or a fake Reds fan because you'll wear a Yankees hat or a different college. For me, I'm sure I have some sort of obsessive compulsive thing where when I'm into something, I really want to have as much of it as possible. So, like, I don't drink. I don't, like, do drugs. I rarely, except occasionally now, will bet on a game. But, like, I don't have behaviors that are, like, addictive. But I guess I showcase that side through the few things I like. I want to have as many of them as I can. So, like, when I watch a TV show, I don't know how other people... I have to watch every episode. If I can't watch every episode, like, I would never watch Law & Order because I can't go back and watch all 27 seasons of it. So, I like sneakers and hoodies, and so I like to have as many of them and hats as I do, even if it's teams I don't care about. Also, I'll buy them when I go somewhere, and it's like a memory of going to that place, Ryan, right? So, like, we went to Colorado State one time.
1: Yes.
0: I don't care about Colorado State, but I bought the shirt because we'd been, and now I remember us going and passing through there.
1: It's like a little souvenir, a little memento from your trip. We went to watch the Kansas City Royals. You bought a Kansas City Royals hoodie.
0: There's a woman I know, she collects magnets, and she made me, when I was in Europe, every country I went to, I bought her a magnet. So I loaded down my suitcase with like 20 magnets. But she liked. So that's what I get. It is. It's not an affinity for the team necessarily.
2: But you get people like that guy said walking
0: all
2: up like,
0: time.
2: What do you think about your Delaware Blue Hens?
0: All the time. So they'll be like, I had an Edmonton Oilers hoodie. And they're like, how'd you become an Oilers fan? And I'm like, I'm not. And it is weird.
2: And then it's a whole conversation about why he...
0: Yeah, I've never even been to Edmonton.
2: Guy's like, I'm just saying hi. I don't care why you went and bought the hat.
0: Exactly. Who's next?
3: Mark.
0: Mark, go ahead, Mark.
5: What's going on, Matt?
0: What's going on?
5: Hey, real quick, I want to touch on a couple things. Hey, did you see what John Rothstein said about about Blue Bloods?
0: Yeah, John Rothstein was basically saying Blue Bloods are done. I disagree with him on that, but I did see it, yes.
5: He said there's only two true Blue Bloods right now.
0: What, Duke and UConn? Is that what he said? Yeah.
5: Yeah, Duke and UConn, and that the other ones, even though he said North Carolina's a little closer to being a Blue Blood than, I guess, which would be us and Kansas, But hey, real quick, another thing.
0: By the way, I don't see how he can say that. I don't see how he can say North Carolina's closer. I mean, Kansas has been. I know Kansas the last 2 years has not had great postseasons, but Kansas has been good for 20 straight years, and we've been a little down in the last.
5: About their roster, current roster.
0: But if he's going to say that, the current roster, then I guess the blue blood is just whoever happens to be good that year. And I don't really, that's not my definition of what a blue blood is.
5: Hey, one more thing. Hey, real quick, do you know who Marlo Hampton is?
0: I do not, no.
5: Okay, Marlo Hampton is a person who I don't know what she basically does. She was a Real Housewife of Atlanta lady. Okay. However, she dated Ted Turner, and Ted's dead. Now she happens to be dating Tyler Perry. So, she must be a Goldie. I'm not saying she's a Goldie.
0: Yeah, and also I appreciate the call. Ted Turner and Tyler Perry would be very different types of people to date, I would think, except they're moguls.
2: The thing they have in common is a lot of money in Atlanta.
0: Did you see Bill Belichick and his lady at the Derby walking together?
2: I did.
1: Saw the photo of them together at the Derby.
0: And did you see the caption she posted on the picture?
1: No.
0: So they were walking. Actually, I think it was at the Oaks. But they were walking a horse on the track. And she said, used to being in the mud with you. Does that make you gag? Or you know what, though? The couples made it longer than you thought they would.
1: They survived the test of time so far.
0: You didn't think they were going to make it that far, did you?
2: I didn't. I doubted love. I got to remind myself, the heart wants what it wants, and they seem to want each other's hearts.
0: Shannon, are you surprised they're still together?
6: Yeah, but I mean, do you think this is going to last 10 years from now?
0: Well, I don't know if he's going to be alive 10 years.
2: He's going to last 10 years.
0: Yeah, but if he's alive 10 years from now, then why not, right?
6: Yeah, I guess.
0: I mean, my assumption would be she's dating, hoping to marry him, right?
6: We're hoping he'll kill over.
0: Yeah, but until they get married, it won't matter.
6: That's true, yeah. Get married, then kill him off.
2: She could be like this Marlo Hampton of the NFL. She'd go to Andy Reid next.
0: That's right. 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
0: Welcome back. It is Kentucky Sports Radio. We have some breaking news, Shannon. Wanina! Kentucky women get a commitment from Aja Sivka. She's 6'4" guard, which for the women's game, a 6'4" guard is huge. And was the 10th pick in the WNBA draft last year. So she was the 10th pick in the draft last year, decided to go back to Slovenia instead of joining the Chicago Sky, and now she will come play college basketball at UK instead of joining the Chicago Sky, whose rights expired to her last week.
10: You know, Kenny Brooks is absolutely killing it. We don't talk about it because we're all focused on Mark Pope not killing it, but Kenny Brooks is just loading up this year.
0: A 6'4" guard.
10: It was a top 10 pick in the WNBA draft.
0: I'm sitting here just trying to think. I mean, Clara Strack was our center, and she is 6'4". So we're going to have a point guard that's the same height as our center.
11: It was drafted just a few spots behind George Amore for a little perspective there last year.
0: Yeah.
11: Ryan's right.
0: Amore went fifth and she went 10th.
11: We don't talk enough about what Kenny Brooks is doing over there. He has three McDonald's All-American freshmen coming in. Two of them are top 10, I think. One's like 30th. Claire Strack's coming back with other people coming back. And then you add a 10th draft pick. I mean, he has a
0: Well, for people who, squad. Just to give an example, she went 10th. You all may remember Haley Van Lith, that played at Louisville and TCU. She went 11th. So this girl went one pick before Haley Van Lith, who played in a couple of Final Fours. So,
11: then they're absolutely stacked over there.
10: Shaquille O'Neal's daughter's coming in.
0: really good, right?
10: Like super good.
0: I just want to see a 6'4" guard in the women's game.
10: Women's
0: Do you
10: game.
0: Ever remember a woman that tall that's a guard?
10: No.
0: I mean, that would be the equivalent of like 6'9 or 6'10 guard in the NBA, which do those exist? I mean, I guess Magic was 6'9. Jalen Rose was really tall.
10: It's a rarity to find a 6'4 female player that plays guard.
0: Pretty impressive.
11: Yeah, I was thinking Ryan Howard, but I just looked up. She's only 6'1, 6'2.
0: Wow. One person writes, Matt, I want your all's honest opinion and no sugar cones. If you all will not put it online, especially you two, right? Because I don't want to listen to people who don't hear the context. What is the biggest reason you think Pope has not been able to get commitments from all these guys he's wanted? All right, so there are, without question, many reasons.
11: But if

0: you had to say the primary biggest reason, let's start with you, Drew. What would it be?
1: I don't know what's
0: going. We're doing this at the end of the show, so it'll just go.
1: I don't care. Put my name on it. I don't care.
0: All right.
1: Whatever he's sitting down at the table and is not connecting, I'm not in the room, so I don't know specifically, but he is just not gelling with these kids and their families when they get them to UK. Because to have all these visits, and when they're flying in, we keep hearing about how Kentucky, all they have to do is close, and they're not closing. Something is happening when they get to Lexington. I don't know if they're wanting to go out and have fun. He doesn't know where to tell them how to go have fun, or he's just not showing them what he can offer as good as he needs to. But something is happening when they get to these face-to-faces, and it's not working.
0: So your answer would be sort of Pope personality.
1: Yes.
0: Okay.
1: I'd say official visits. Whatever is happening in official visits seems to be going wrong, because we've had guys that we thought, well, they're going to commit before they leave, and then they leave without a commitment. It's happening too frequently.
0: Right.
2: Yeah, it's not just this year. You go back to last year. They obviously, Kentucky has the money. They had the facilities. They had the tradition. What is it? The common denominator is, I think Drew's exactly 100% right, not connecting somehow with these players when they come on campus for their visit.
0: Okay, if that's true, though, what can you do about that?
2: I thought they did the right thing by hiring Mo Williams, bringing in somebody with a little, maybe that could connect a little better. I thought Jamal Crawford would even add to that if they brought him on campus. They've still got that coaching spot sitting there waiting for somebody.
0: Yeah, so my answer is in the ballpark of Drew's answer, but not 100% correct. Or not 100% the same. He may be correct. I don't think this staff is connected to the modern world of how recruiting is working in the NIL era. Like, I just think, you know, Rick Barnes did an interview last week, contrary to what people say that nobody does interviews. Rick Barnes did an interview, and he said recruiting is easier today than it's ever been. He was like, you just find somebody who knows how to talk to the family, and you give them an offer. He was like, it used to be the case that you had to bring them in, wine and dine them, do all this stuff. He was like, now you just find somebody who knows how to talk to the people and make them an offer. He literally said, people say recruiting's harder. He was like, I think it's unbelievably easier. And I heard that and I thought, now that's an old man saying that, but he's kind of right. Like, there's a world in which this should be easier now. You don't have to go flying to all these AAU tournaments and sitting there. You kind of just have to have somebody who can talk to the guy and then go, all right, what do you need? Okay, I got it, or I don't.
1: That and stuff you used to have to sell. You used to be like, here's our lodge. Look, these shower heads are made for tall people. Now it's like, I'm giving you $2 million. You go find whatever apartment you want. That doesn't matter. It doesn't. Like, Cal was big on showing off the Craft Center. Remember, it had special beds for tall people. That that stuff used to matter. Now it's like, you're rich. You're
0: getting
1: your own apartment.
0: They don't even live in the lodge.
1: Locker rooms, some of that stuff that used to be big in recruitments, I doubt they even care whatsoever. It's like, what am I getting paid? And how many minutes am I going
2: to
1: get?
2: Tom Izzo, I think he was the one who said, you used to have to start recruiting a kid as a sophomore. And for 3 years, you had to constantly recruit the same kid, hoping he would commit by the time he's a senior. Now you meet a senior, and within 15 minutes, you're talking about money. What are you going to offer me?
0: So I just wonder if, like, we created a staff that was really good on...
2: Oh, look who it is.
0: That was really good on how it used to be. Well, look who it is. Legends in the house,
3: Mr. Bromley.
0: Here, let's give him this real quick. You mind you jump on for a second?
4: Yeah.
0: All right, here, put this on.
1: People need to hear that voice.
4: I just came by to...
0: Rob Bromley?
4: Good. I'm good.
0: It's nice to see you.
4: You told me to stop by one of these days, so I was coming down Broadway, and I thought...
0: You are welcome to stop by any time.
4: Well, you're all kind.
0: What are you doing in retirement?
4: I'm hanging in there. I'm enjoying life.
0: Sounds like you got stuff going on.
4: Well, I've got enough. And you always have something going on, you know.
0: Well, good.
4: I mean, I can't believe these people who say they're going to do nothing or what, you know.
0: So what's a Rob Bromley day? Just walking around being a badass?
4: Yeah.
0: You know, right? Can you do one thing for the listeners here? Because I know they'll like it. Because I've missed it. And if I've missed it, I know they have. Can you give me one, I'm Rob Bromley? Like one of your intros used to do.
4: Oh, wow. You mean like...
0: Let's just say you're introducing a game or one of the things you would have done back in the past.
4: Oh, gosh. You know, Good evening, everybody. It's Kentucky and Tennessee tonight in Rupp Arena.
0: There you go.
4: I love it.
0: Great to see you, man. Thank you all very much. We'll see you later. It's Kentucky Sports Radio.
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10: There's plenty of storm action in the forecast. Starting in Colorado and the central Rockies, expect scattered showers and thunderstorms, especially along and east of the Front Range. A few could bring gusty winds, heavy rain, and small hail. Temperatures range from the 50s and 60s in the mountains to the 70s on the plains. Across the central and southern plains, including Kansas, Oklahoma, and Texas, storms are more numerous with a few strong thunderstorms possible as temperatures reach the mid-80s. Storms and scattered showers are also in the forecast for the Midwest, including Missouri and Iowa, where temperatures will push 80. Much quieter in the Northeast with just a chance of a passing shower or two and highs in the 70s. The Mid-Atlantic and Southeast stay warm and partly sunny with temperatures reaching the mid-80s, while the Southwest remains sunny and hot with highs reaching the mid-90s. California will see coastal clouds and inland sunshine with temperatures reaching the 70s, while the Pacific Northwest stays cool and cloudy with a few light showers and highs in the mid-60s. That's your national forecast. I'm Tammy Trujillo.
11: On the Herd.
12: 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Wait a minute.
13: The most three-point shots per game. The top 11. One team remains. And the face of it really feels like the Warriors and the Celtics. Both done. And I think it's good for the league. It's like the tush push. It's bad television.
11: A new day in the Herd starts now.
14: Ladies and gentlemen.
13: You guys can laugh at me all you want.
11: This is the Herd.
13: Oh, yeah.
11: With Colin Cowherd.
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13: All right, you want to talk sports?
11: The Herd with Colin Cowherd starts now.
13: Okay, here we go. It is a Wednesday. We are live. It is the Herd. NBA playoff week. Good games. Wherever you may be, however you may be listening or watching, thanks for making us part of your day. You know how sometimes people will come up to you and they'll ask, hey, how you doing? How are things? They're hoping you say good. They don't want to hear about your problems. And nobody cares in the NBA if you injured your oblique over a month ago. Austin Reeves was 3-for-16 and awful last night. Nobody cares about the injury. Ant was great coming off an extended knee. Hyperextended knee, game one. Embiid, his appendix burst. He's been great. Cade Cunningham had a collapsed lung, missed 11 games. Cade Cunningham, nobody cares. He's great. Austin Reeves last night was dreadful. 0-for-10 on uncontested shots. Nobody's done that in this league since Draymond Green 3 years ago. I understand his popularity. He's undrafted, the headband, he's scrappy. He gets a little bit better every year. Seems like a great kid. He was awful. And here's what happens. You see his limitations. So when a team picks on you, they're not doing it in the abstract. They have watched film on you. Last year, the T-Wolves, Chris Finch and a great staff, watched film on Austin Reeves and attacked him. He was bad. OKC watched film on Austin Reeves. Saw him as a weakness and attacked him, put ball pressure, multiple multiple turnovers. And you saw this with Derek White of the Celtics. Everybody's like, Derek White had a down year. No, when Derek White was a 5 or a 4, the Celtics were a championship team. This year, because of the Tatum injury, and they moved off Porzingis and other players, there were nights he was a 2. He was often the 3rd. And then you see the ceiling with Derek White, who's a good player. Austin Reeves, a good player. But when you ask the number 3 starter in baseball to be your ace and go toe-to-toe with, you know, Garrett Cole, he's not. And that's my take on Austin Reeves. In his playoff career, that's the best coaches, best teams. He gives you 16-4-4, shoots about 42-43%. That's fine. But it's not special. He is a number 4 on a championship team, a number 3 on a decent playoff team. But he gets hunted defensively, and both Minnesota last year and Oklahoma City last night, they look at film, they scout, and they attack him, and they put ball pressure on him, and they're making sure switches. They want Austin Reeves guarding one of their guys, and that's the reality of it. Ant, Embiid, Cade Cunningham, Austin's oblique injury, nobody cares. So far in the playoffs, the Lakers are better with Austin Reeves not on the floor. I know, the oblique injury. And also, here's something else to think about. In back-to-back seasons, he's been injured, right? In the playoffs. He's in the playoffs, he's not 100%. Why? Because he has an undrafted athlete's body. He doesn't have big dominant physical traits. Caleb Williams goes number 1 to the Bears. He's never hurt. LeBron's a number 1 pick. He's never hurt. Part of being a first round pick or a number 1 pick is the body, the traits, the size, the durability. I mean, Big Ben didn't get hurt until the end. Eli Manning, you know, John Elway's, Dan Marino's, they're stronger athletes. So he's banged up. I've said this about Brock Purdy. He's a smaller guy, gets hurt more. Caleb Williams gets hammered. He's never hurt. That's part of being like a number 1 pick. So, you know, the big issue we're all next year is, hey, LeBron's got to take a pay cut. And here's my question. Is the bigger issue, is Austin Reeves worth $38 million a cap hit? Because his cap hit now is going to triple. And he's not a 1 and he's not a 2. The question is, are you a championship team if he is a 3? And I don't think you are. I think you could win a playoff series or 2. But I'm not picking on Austin Reeves. I get his popularity. I like him as a player. But folks, regular season basketball is not playoff basketball. Are you noticing what's happening in the playoffs? Embiid, Ant, Wemby, Chet Holmgren's great. Why? Your best players rise above schemes. Your more fraudulent players get picked on. So for all the criticism Cat gets, in the playoffs, Cat now is a pretty good player. Well, Cat has always been a really good player. Flaky, silly fouls, can drive you nuts. He's a big-time talent. So Austin Reeves is eligible to sign a 5-year, $241 million deal. Cap hit would go from $14 million to $48 million. You think he's a $48 million player? I know, the headband, undrafted, scrappy, gets better every year. Let me ask you, is that a $48 million player? Go look at the Celtics and Derek White. I'm not being mean here. Austin Reeves, he took the hit. He said nobody cares about the injury. Because I thought the Lakers, had they gotten just a decent game from him, he had a real basketball game. I mean, the Lakers, I don't think they're a very good defensive team, but they're playing their butts off. I mean, they are playing their butts off. LeBron's playing real defense. Here's J.J. Redick after.
12: You can make mistakes. Basketball's a game full of mistakes. There's just too many tonight. We got to clean that up. But, you know, there were some good things. We won expected score. Held Shea under 20. He ended up with 7 turnovers. The guys played hard. We just got to do a better job with execution. It comes down to just the attention to detail on that. And I know we'll clean things up.
13: And Austin Reeves is 28 next month, 5 years, being old 33, and you're paying him 48 large. Just things to think about. We're all LeBron's got to take a pay cut. I mean, this is outrageous. I don't know. LeBron's really healthy. LeBron's got that number one pick body. I mean, he's playing his butt off. I mean,

0: You think about this. LeBron James is 41 years old. He outscored SGA, the reigning MVP, had fewer turnovers than the reigning MVP SGA, had better shooting percentage. LeBron James, than the reigning MVP. And all of us, myself included, are like, he needs to take a pay cut. I think what I'm more scared about is Austin Reeves tripling 3.5 times his cap hit. That's what worries me. Those are tough decisions. Lakers deserve credit for getting him, and Austin deserves credit for being a very, very good pro. He's a good pro. He should be proud. The parents have raised a great kid. He gets better every year. He has maximized his talent. There's nothing wrong with him. But, you know, we talk about this now. Can't make trades in the NBA. It's brutal. Aprons, caps, like cap hit matters. You start costing 38, 43, 48, about everything. Are you a regular season guy? Are you going to be healthy at the end? I got to think about everything. Okay, so I want to talk about the flopping. First of all, SGA is a really good player. He's a fluid athlete, one of the best mid-range jumpers of all time. He's got tight handles. He's a great player. He's an all-star player. But because the flopping is allowed, and it's really bad sports. We all know that, right? And what bothers me is it's become a central point of the playoffs and a central part of his game. If you do it once a game, I'm okay with it. It's become like the central point of his game. And the NBA is the sport with the most creative, artistic athletes, right? And this is like acting versus AI acting. It's just not as authentic. Watching him flop during an NBA game is like, to some degree, it's like inserting one of those Life Alert commercials. I've fallen and I can't get up into Cirque du Soleil. It's like, kind of tears at the fabric of the creativity of the NBA. And the NBA has always been the sport since I was a kid in the 70s, Dr. J. Like Magic, David Thompson, Michael Jordan. It's our most athletic sport. It's our most creative sport. One of the reasons I don't like all the three-point shots, it reduces athleticism. I don't want Ant shooting 15 threes. I want him dunking in people's face. And I like SGA. I think he's a great player. Fluid, good handles, moves well, athletic, although not terribly vertical, but it's just bad sports. And I do think the NBA, if they win back-to-back titles, will step in and change it. NFL changed the catch rule, changed the PAT. Major League Baseball took away the defensive shift. I don't think it's good television. I don't think it's good sports. And again, just to give you some sense of how outrageous it's become, SGA has shot 425 more free throws over the last 2 years than number two. Like, it's just become too much of a central part of his game. And Donovan Mitchell in another series is not getting the calls, and everybody's talking about it. Listen to what Donovan Mitchell says about flopping.
1: The free throw disparity is not why we lost tonight. I want to make sure I say that, but I don't know, I'm trying to get downhill, and a friend of mine got fined for talking about flop, so I'm not going to try to double down. But I mean, like, I feel like that's what I got to do at this point. I'm just not getting the calls. I don't know why. I don't flop. Maybe that's why. But this isn't just a tonight thing.
0: So the NBA used to have a slogan, where amazing happens. Nothing amazing happens at the free throw line. So when it becomes, again, if SGA had 13 free throws more than the next guy, maybe even 23, but if you got 425 more, I mean, look at this one right there. That's an absolutely awful call against the Lakers. And it's just bad sports. It's like when we used to watch the NFL and a guy'd make a great catch and they're like, well, it kind of wiggled by his elbow. No catch. NFL's like, it's bad TV. It's bad sports. Defensive shift. Bryce Harper hits a bolt and the second baseman standing in right field catches it. That's bad sports. I want to see Bryce Harper when he rips a ball. I want to see it drop unless I don't want to see clean hits off a 96 mile an hour slitty get caught by a second baseman standing in right. So I think the NBA, and they've done this before. Hack a Shaq hand check. I mean, they've done this multiple times to elevate the quality of the overall product and the television product. They've tweaked it. I think we're getting to that point. So, J-Mac, listen, I know you love Austin Reeves. I know you do.
2: Yes,
0: and I'm not trying to pick on him because he had a bad night. But it does, you know, here's the reality. Outside of baseball, salaries matter a lot. I mean, in baseball, you can defer him if you want, which is crazy, but you can. And that's the thing with Austin Reeves. 3.5 times the cap hit. So again, he's going to be paid like a 2, and he's closer to a 3 or a 4. And this is Boston felt this with Derek White this year because the Tatum injury, there were nights he had to be a 2. Well, Jaylen Brown's like a great 2 or a good 1. Jaylen Brown would be the best 3 in the league by a mile. Derek White's a 4 on a great team, that one great Celtics team. He was almost a 5. But now you elevate him, you know, to the number 2 starter in the rotation, and you're like, well, Derek White wasn't as good this year. He's being guarded by better players. He has to guard better players. You're elevating to a spot he's not really as suited for. So, I mean, a $48 million cap hit would be bigger right now than Cade Cunningham and Ant.
2: Okay. All right. Let's settle down bashing Austin Reeves off one game when he is barely removed from an oblique injury that kept him out for a month ago.
0: Okay.
2: We got 3 years of data, bro, on Austin Reeves that he's a really good player. And honestly, the blueprint is there for Luka. He took the Mavs to the finals with Kyrie Irving as his wingman. If you can get 85% of Kyrie Irving from Austin Reeves, I think you're going to be just fine. Now, the question is, can Reeves stay healthy? Remember, Kyrie Irving also had many issues with injuries. A little frail, tiny.
0: I don't believe historically we're going to view Austin Reeves as 85% of Kyrie Irving.
2: Kyrie Irving, but Dallas Kyrie Irving.
0: Well, yeah, but prime Kyrie Irving won a title.
2: No, he was spectacular. I'm just talking about the Dallas one, who was a wingman to Luka.
0: Yeah, but
2: I need you to create a little bit.
0: Yeah, but that wasn't prime Kyrie, and he was multiple injured Kyrie, and they didn't win a title. The Lakers win titles. They don't care about going to the finals.
2: You got to get there to win it, though. I mean, the Lakers are barely getting out of the first round now. You got to put the other pieces around.
0: Austin Reeves is not 60%
2: really
0: of prime Kyrie. Kyrie Irving in his prime is the greatest small ambidextrous finisher in the history of the league. Go back to the Celtics team.
2: Definitely.
0: There's never been a finisher, both hands that size, in the history of the sport of Kyrie Irving.
2: But that's the thing. He wasn't prime in Dallas when they went to the finals. He was just good.
0: Okay, you're really into this. Went to the finals.
2: But what? You got to get
0: win,
2: to the finals.
0: Win.
2: One team okay, wins.
0: Why is Michael Jordan considered the greatest player? 6 for 6 in the finals. Magic went to 30% more, but he lost a third of them. Going to the finals, didn't the Pacers just get to the finals? What does it mean? Does it mean anything?
2: So that's we're diminishing a trip to the finals?
0: Rick Smits got to a finals. Nobody cares. They don't care about your oblique injury. They don't care that you got to the finals. Los Angeles, when it comes to baseball and it comes to the Lakers, there are certain things like Ohio State football. We played in a natty. Who cares? You didn't win. Ohio State is one of the Duke. Doesn't brag about, you know, we got to the Final Four. Duke brags if they win. I mean, that's what the Lakers are. Their standard is, I mean, Austin Reeves is a top 10 jersey seller. What team's third best player is a top 10 jersey seller? But for the record, Kyrie was a number one overall pick.
2: Yes.
0: So let's not kid ourselves. There
2: Austin
0: was about
2: Reeves
0: a
2: undrafted.
0: 7 to 8 year period that Kyrie was, I mean, honestly, after Steph and LeBron, was as good a player and watch as the league had, the whole sport had.
2: Yeah, and he needed LeBron to get to the playoffs and win. He could do nothing by himself. Austin Reeves as a 1, no shot. As a 2, I'm buying that. Remember, 15-2 in March, Colin, with Austin Reeves as the 2. LeBron seeding to the 3.
0: Yeah, again, March. let's talk about guys who are now over 40. It can be painful. It's tough. 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
0: And I noticed this last year with the Micah Parsons trade. And I'm saying he's not good against the run. He hasn't been great in the playoffs. And the Cowboys defense with Micah Parsons in 2024 was 31st in the league. Now, I'll admit when he left, it was worse. It was 32nd. But I said it's bad with him. He can't defend the run. And Jerry Jones, an oil man, doesn't want all his oil in one or two wells. He wants to have seven or eight wells. They want to diversify their portfolio. So Stephen Jones is now admitting 1 year later with Kenny Clark and Rashawn Gary and their draft picks where they went Caleb Downs and another edge rusher and Quinnen Williams. Stephen Jones is like, yeah, it worked out just the way we told you it would.
21: We feel really good about it. Obviously, much respect for Micah and what he stands for and what how he plays and the caliber of player he is. But, you know, at the same time, we feel good about what we've added, you know, via that trade. You know, the decision we made was, you know, that one player is not worth, you know, four or five good ones. And we feel like that's where we're going to end up here and in a good spot. And, you know, we had that opportunity there and didn't feel like we were one player away last year. But I certainly feel like we're putting the pieces together.
0: When you make a big trade, nobody's denying that the star that comes to town, it can be Matt Stafford, it can be Micah Parsons, they add value to the team they land, no question. But if you really go and look at a lot of the big trades, the team that loses the star frees up capital and draft picks. Stafford leaves the Lions. That was actually the beginning a year later. And about a year and a half later, it was the beginning of something special. All those draft picks and a free Jared Goff. That's how Brad Holmes built what he has right now. If you go look at Tyreek Hill, all those draft picks Kansas City got, they used them to shore up their defense. That dynasty started as an offensive dynasty. The last several Super Bowls have been a defensive dynasty. Mahomes and defense, they all came from the Tyreek Hill. Now, Tyreek Hill added some value to the Dolphins. Nobody's saying he didn't. I mean, if you go look at Russell Wilson, when he got moved off Seattle, two of the draft picks they got from Russell Wilson, Charles Cross, excellent left tackle, and Devon Witherspoon from Illinois, unbelievable second or third, maybe first best corner in the league. So two of the foundational pieces for the Seahawks Super Bowl or the rebuild of the Lions or Super Bowls twice with the Chiefs come off the value from moving a star. Nobody's denying that a Micah or a Stafford or a Tyreek Hill or a DK Metcalf, whatever the trade is, it adds value or smart GMs wouldn't do it. But I think sometimes simultaneously you just forget. Most of these, the Jimmy Johnson trade of Herschel Walker is a great example. Herschel was a great player and a great back. It started the last Cowboy dynasty. So you want to have, we say this all the time, in the NFL, it's not about being great everywhere. It's about not being terrible anywhere. The coaching's too good. A lot of times in college football, you got grad assistants on the staff. You can have holes and teams either don't have the talent or don't have the foresight to attack it. In the NFL, if you're bad at safety, you will be burnt at safety. I mean, last year, as good as the Rams were, McVay, Stafford, Puka, great defense. They were weak at corner, and that's why they don't win a Super Bowl, because the Seahawks were really good at corner. I mean, just the Rams' inefficiencies on special teams was enough of a hole that Seattle had better special teams. So you don't have to be great everywhere. Dallas is lousier in fewer places going into next year. I still don't know if I love the coach, but the O-line, receivers, quarterback, tight end, edge rushers, defensive line depth, safety, they're good. May not be great at corner. Don't think they're a Super Bowl team. But last year, they were bad in several areas. Outside of corner, and pretty good. Looks like a pretty good defense. J-Mac with the news.
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23: All right, let's start with the Detroit Pistons. They got a nice win last night against the Cavs. Cleveland did not play great. And Detroit down the stretch took over. Cade Cunningham, 23-7.
24: Yeah.
23: Coach J.B. Bickerstaff talked about the team's tenacity. 16 offensive rebounds. Here we go.
25: Understanding what the moment needs and what's called for. And then having the poise and confidence to go and execute it. And, playing in three basically elimination games, you understand that. You understand, how important starts are, the urgency. You understand, how to close and how to finish and how to get to your spots. And then you grow belief that you can. And I think that series did a lot of that for us.
0: I really respect Detroit and I like Detroit. Now, people forget this. In the 70s, the Warriors were a great team. They had Rick Barry. When I was a kid growing up, the first great team I ever watched was the Rick Barry Warriors. He was in the ABA, went to the Warriors. Al Addles was a coach. And then for a long time before Steph, the Warriors were kind of irrelevant, but they always had a great fan base. I grew up with Bob Lanier and Dave Bing and really good Pistons teams. And then you had the Bad Boys and then the Rip Hamilton championship teams. Detroit's a great basketball city. They're starving for good basketball. And every good Pistons team, I always say this, every good Laker team has been flashy. It's just the city. Every good Pistons team has been tough. This team is built like they should be. They play real defense. They're still a player away. But I think Cade Cunningham's unbelievable. And I like watching them play. Not every team has to be aesthetically beautiful. I like watching Detroit. I think they know exactly what they are. They need one more 19 to 23 point a game guy, but I like watching them play. I liked them in this series. And I'll tell you this, they gave the Knicks trouble. They are what gives the Knicks trouble. They are all about toughness and physicality. There's no pretty to Detroit. But I kind of like this team. I really do. I like what the Pistons are about.
23: Yeah, I mean, Cade, the final stat line says he was good. I think he was like 6 of 19. He wasn't great. And then listen, Cleveland played terribly. Okay, James Harden had a bad game. Donovan Mitchell's not flopping, as you heard earlier. And as a result, not getting any free throws. Donovan Mitchell, great driver. He shot 18 free throws in the last 8 games. Like, what's going on? Such a weird whistle. But Colin, this game was tied at 93 with 5 minutes left.
0: Yeah,
23: and the Cavs played very mediocre. Jared Allen, their starter, he had 2 points in the game. This is a guy who was dominant in Game 7 against Toronto. So this series definitely not over. I thought they benched the Thompson twin there late for Dennis Jenkins, the G League hero. Some interesting buttons were pushed.
0: Dude, he's athletic. You got to say that about Jenkins.
23: He's bouncy.
0: He is bouncy.
23: Yeah. So nice win for Detroit. They're up 1-0 in the series. Let's move on to the Knicks. Huge game tonight against the Sixers. Knicks, big 7.5-point favorites. And Mike Brown, the coach of the Knicks, was asked about owner James Dolan's comments about the Knicks needing to reach the NBA Finals. Mike Brown finally addressed it yesterday.
26: People have talked about a mandate. I'm coaching to win. So it doesn't matter what others say. I'm disappointed if we're not in the finals and having a chance to win it. That's all I looked at it as. But the mandate and all that other stuff, that's what I expect. That's what I want to do. And hopefully it can happen. But who knows?
23: Yeah, getting in the finals with a chance to win it. That's all you can ask for if you're a Knicks fan, right? get to the finals. You got to get by.
0: Don't you think? I mean, it's the line is telling you to bet the Knicks.
23: It's seven and a half. Yeah.
0: Yeah, that's an insane line.
23: Well, this is the hottest team in the league. With respect to the Thunder, this team's won their last four games by, what, like 2 million points? I mean, they're blasting everyone of late. I know it's the Hawks, but...
0: I know, but, I mean, usually there's a zigzag theory. You feel... Anytime a professional athlete is humiliated, they play really well. I would have thought the line's like 2.5 to 3.
23: Yeah.
0: 7.5?
23: I would think Philadelphia comes out with their hair on fire,
0: Absolutely. Motivated.
23: Absolutely. First quarter. I don't know, but I'm just telling you, I think this Knicks team, Mike Brown is really doing some smart chess moves, especially with Karl Anthony Towns.
0: Mike Brown deserves a ton of credit.
23: Yeah,
0: in the middle of the season, if you remember, you do remember, there were talk that Knicks didn't like each other. There were like locker room rumors. It's like they're playing such complimentary basketball. And it's just fun to watch.
23: My guess is they move Joel Embiid onto Josh Hart to get him on like a non-shooter so he can roam the lane more. They had no rim protection. Knicks felt like they had like 10 dunks in game one. Really impressive stuff. All right, final story, Colin. Let's go to the NFL. So we have a nice guest here on the show later, and that is NFL coach Mike LaFleur. We talked to Rodgers Cardinals yesterday. I don't know if you saw this. Cardinals wide receiver Kendrick Bourne went on social media and is now recruiting Aaron Rodgers.
0: Yeah.
23: Come on. We waiting on you. I mean, listen, this is...
0: Well,
23: I'll let you take this one. I mean, Kendrick Bourne barely unpacked his boxes.
0: Excuse me.
23: In Arizona.
0: Did Kendrick Bourne go to the Harvard of the Palouse? He went to Eastern Washington University. Oh. Okay. An esteemed academic institution.
23: I didn't know we were treating Kendrick Bourne like Jason Bourne. but I don't know. I don't know that this is going to work. I mean, does Aaron Rodgers get cell service in the darkness retreat? I don't know if he's even aware the Cardinals are coming after him.
0: Everybody's saying now this is a non-story.
23: No. This is a story.
0: I'm fascinated by it.
23: So I think we got the coach coming on later.
0: I know.
23: No punches are being pulled here, okay? You're coming after him. First-time head coach, make sure to ask about how it was running the Jets offensive as a Jets OC back in the day. I was doing some homework on that. Mm. It was not pretty.
0: Yeah, well, it's the Jets.
23: It was the Jets.
0: J-Mac with the news.
2: Well, that's the news.
3: And thanks for stopping by.
2: The Herd Lie News.
0: So words matter. And one of my favorite sports is called, I'll speak slowly, college football. It's played on a college campus where you have to go to school. I saw a story this morning where Mark Cuban came out and said, Indiana called. They said, we really like this quarterback. He fits Kurt Cignetti's system. We need a little more money. And Indiana, where Mark Cuban went to school, a top 8 business school in America, he wrote a check and the rest is history. Let me be clear. I enjoy better academic schools now mattering. It's more balanced now. You don't win just because of your proximity to more great high school football programs. Vanderbilt, academic power, is now much better in hoops and football. Michigan, elite academic university, just won a natty in basketball. Indiana, top 8 business school, just won 16-0, a natty in college football. I didn't like where we were with college football, where if you were a second or a third tier academic university, but we just care more. Well, that should matter some. But I like now that it just costs more. And the Big Ten has more money. That should matter too. College football. Alumni of a college. And the better the college, the richer the alumni. Vanderbilt got walked over for years because, you know, they had academic standards. And so what I like about college sports now is it's not all academics. The Ivy League is not going to become LSU football. But academics kind of matter. Academic standing matters. And I want you to just think about the NIL the next time you criticize it. Young athletes are now going to better academic institutions, and they're now staying longer in school at better academic institutions. Let that bake for a second. Say that out loud. Athletes in America are choosing better academic institutions, and they're staying at them longer. That's bad? For all the hostility and angst, that's bad? That a kid from East Texas ends up at Michigan and stays for 4 years, not three? Yaxel Lanneborg could have gone pro. I'm gonna go to Michigan. Great academic institution. Hang out with the student body. Meet new people. Stay another year in college. That's bad. Duke won the ACC basketball and football title this year. You're not going to convince me that's bad. You're not going to convince me Michigan, Vanderbilt, Duke, Miami, really good academic institutions, winning Indiana. You're not going to convince me it's bad. Mark Cuban talked about it. They gave him a call. And he obliged. Here's Cuban.
3: And then we started talking. And he's like, we've got this quarterback that we really, really like that we think would be great. Just need a little bit more. And I'm like, how much is a little bit? And so he told me, and I'm like, okay, you know, we're on a roll. And so I'm like, okay, I'll put up the money and we can go get Fernando, and the rest is history.
4: How much did they need?
3: They needed enough.
0: That's what I always say to Fox. I just need a little more. J-Mac says that all the time too to him. I just need a little more. And you know, we just, you know, we did it. We took care of business.
23: We won a national championship.
0: But Duke won in football and basketball. Indiana, here are the teams winning now. Vanderbilt, Duke, Indiana, Michigan. There's still plenty of room for football powers. Georgia's still winning. Ohio State's still winning. But you're not going to convince me that the NIL, that get kids going to better academic institutions and staying longer, you're not going to convince me that's bad. Now, do we need more guardrails? Is it perfect? No. Like the transfer portal, I think everybody should be able to transfer once and then transfer a second time if the coach leaves, or, you know, something like that. But I don't think six transfers, four transfers is the way to go. And I also think you should have to be on a call. I've always said with NIL, you shouldn't pay high school players. You should have to have at least a quarter in college somewhere to be paid. You have to play at least a quarter. You have to go one academic semester or quarter on a college campus before you get the first check. I don't like buying high school players. That feels sketchy to me.
23: But Colin, some of these guys who are transferring because they're going to get $2 million, those guys are not going to sniff the NBA. And some of those guys probably won't even play in Europe. Maybe they'll show up in, South Africa. Hold on, and play for, you know, $85,000. So if you can chase $2 million for 3 years transferring around, I think you've got to do that. As a 20, 21 year old, you're not going to get an accounting job out of college that pays that. So that's the reason I'm okay with the guys transferring to chase the money.
0: Yeah. And most players don't transfer four times. It should be noted. You know, maybe you get two transfers and a third you have to sit out or something. I don't like the constant, but I also believe it's the free market. If a guy's transferring for a fourth time and somebody's interested, well, do your homework. I mean, if let's be honest, if you went to buy a home and somebody said, you say, who was the last two owners? Yeah, they owned it each for 1 year. You'd be like, what's wrong with the neighborhood? Is the neighbor crazy? I've done that before where I liked a house and you ask somebody and they're like, well, you'd be the third owner in 4 years. My first take is it's either haunted or I got, sketchy guy next door. Like something's wrong with the neighborhood. So my take is if a guy's transferring over and over and people keep paying him, there's got to be some value.
23: Well, didn't you early in your sports media career bounce around to Vegas and Tampa?
0: I bounced around where I
23: so
0: lived.
23: What's the difference here?
0: It's a good argument. I don't like all the movement, but your argument's a very valid
23: the long time college sports fans are like, I can't root for my team when I got 20 new transfers every year in football. And college basketball, Duke gets like seven new guys every year. And it's like, you don't have that Bobby Hurley for 3 years, Christian Leitner, you know, and there's something to that. But again, I got to side with the players here, man.
0: No, I don't. I think it's a legitimate argument. I just think there needs to be a few more guardrails. I mean, we got college football programs now at $45 million. And it's, I think we're getting to a point where it's like, it doesn't bother me. I'm not, it's not that I'm missing sleep at night, but my take is like, you know, you start getting into that figure. And my take is, boy, you're eliminating a lot of people from the party.
23: This is Major League Baseball, right? The Dodgers and the Marlins. That's what we're headed toward.
0: Again, I had more fun watching the college football playoff and March Madness this year than I have in a decade. And a lot of it was the quality was better. Let's be honest. We only watch the top teams. If you watch March Madness, look at the ratings. We watch the big boys. Like that's what we're doing. We watch the big boys. And the truth is the big boys now are stacked. The top 15 to 18 football and basketball programs, they got four NBA dudes. 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
19: So three of the four times the Spurs and the T-Wolves have met this year, it's been decided by one basket. Game one decided by 2 points. So every call matters. And when Wemby goes out and has a dozen block shots, Chris Finch says, that's great, but you do get that several of these were actually goaltending. Here's Chris.
20: To me, it's a little alarming that none of them were called. Who's 7'6" who goes after everything, and there's like no heightened awareness that these blocks could be, you know, goaltends. I mean, the third possession of the game was a goaltending. That's also, you know, 33% of his blocks were goaltending uncalled. And, you know, if I were to give you a 33%

0: 2% raise, you'd like that, right?
1: I thought two were absolutely goaltending. The first one's obvious. There was a one later, 9 minutes, like this is the early one that was off the backboard. Yeah, that's a goaltending. So they missed it. And again, this is what Phil Jackson, the great Laker coach, used to call gardening, planting seeds in the officials' minds in between games, planting seeds. I covered Phil on that Blazer series, and he would get fined for it, but it's brilliant. It's forcing. Now, when you watch the next game and you're officiating it, that's top of mind. And that's all Phil Jackson wanted. That's all Chris Finch wants. It's like, hey guys, all of our games are decided. It's a fascinating series. I mean, they're very similar. They're two well-coached teams, two deep teams, the two best shot blockers in the sport. Minnesota's stronger and older. I would say San Antonio feels a little quicker and younger. Minnesota's roster, Tim Connelly has built he did it in Denver and he did it in Minnesota. That roster is really good. I mean, I know J-Mac loves Austin Reeves and I don't want to pick on him, but you start adding up the Gobert and the Ant and the Jaden McDaniels and the Naz Reid. And now they got this Shannon kid. You start looking at this roster, Julius Randle. Dude, they go like 7-8 deep with dudes. Like 7-8 deep. And all of them are willing defenders. All of them. I mean, and he'll play real defense. Mike Conley's older now, but he knows the angles. He's a smart player. So, yeah, I just think so. And in a series like this, it's mind games. You know, it's a little trash talking by a player. I think it's valid. The game two tonight, I mean, really, it's the series. It's the series. If remember, Ant will play, only played what, 18 minutes or something in game one. Ant's probably going to play 25 minutes, 28 minutes. You're going to get more of Ant. So, I mean, if Minnesota comes in tonight and secures it, and it was interesting, if you watch game one, now Wemby's going to play better than he did in game one. He was 0-for-8 on threes. But what's interesting is San Antonio kept trying to, like, had like a 3-point lead and a 4-point lead, and you kept thinking, and they couldn't make stops because Minnesota went right at them. So San Antonio has been the aggressor defensively against everybody they play. They force you to change your offense. And Minnesota's like, we're not doing that. We're going to go right at you. And it's the first team all year that's like, we're not, Shannon's like, I don't care. You block three of my shots. You got blocked seven. I'm going to go right at you. And it's like, it's almost like, you know, you're that big heavyweight champ and somebody says, Holyfield says to Tyson, no, we're going to go blow for blow. I'm going to hit you too. And Tyson was shook. 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
9: The Western Conference Semis with a win over the Lakers last night. Chet Holmgren led OKC with 24 points, and guard Shai Gilgeous-Alexander says the big man just keeps getting better.
10: A guy that wants to be the best version of himself gives himself the best chance to get there, and usually it works out for guys like that.
9: Over in the East, the Pistons drew first blood against the Cavs behind Cade Cunningham's 23 points. The top team in the NHL is still perfect this postseason after the Avalanche took down the Wild for a 2-0 lead in their second round series. The Maple Leafs, they won the NHL draft lottery last night despite having the fifth best odds of landing the first overall pick, who should be Gavin McKenna. The Sharks will pick second, followed by the Canucks, Blackhawks, and Rangers. NFL free agent receiver Stephon Diggs was acquitted of assaulting his personal chef after a 2-day trial yesterday. The NFL and their referees union, they'll vote tomorrow to ratify a new collective bargaining agreement. And Braves closer Raisel Iglesias was activated from the IL yesterday after recovering from shoulder discomfort. And at sports, I'm Scott Davidson.
11: Previously on The Herd.
12: Play that back. Wait a minute.
1: The most three-point shots per game. The top 11. One team remains. And the face of it really feels like the Warriors and the Celtics. Both done. And I think it's good for the league. It's like the tush push. It's bad television.
11: A new day in The Herd starts now.
13: Ladies and gentlemen.
1: You guys can laugh at me all you want.
11: This is The Herd.
1: Oh, yeah.
11: The Herd. With Colin Cowherd.
1: I'm setting the tone.
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1: All right, you want to talk sports?
11: The Herd with Colin Cowherd starts now.
1: Okay, here we go. Here we go. It's hour two. We're live. J-Mac in L.A., me in Chicago. It's The Herd. You know, I was my least favorite event in America is the Met Gala. They do it every year. It's the least relatable moment in America. It's just, I look at it and I think, oh, you couldn't pay me. But I'm not an artist, so whatever. But it made me, somebody asked Meryl Streep why she wasn't there. And somebody asked Meryl Streep, who's probably the greatest actor in my life. They asked her, are you not going, are you protesting Jeff Bezos? And she said, no, Met Gala is just not my vibe. And I've never loved Meryl Streep more. But she's been nominated more than any actor ever. Oscar nominated. And she's also has 9 movies that have lower than a 50% positive rating on Rotten Tomatoes. And, you know, whatever you think of that, I kind of trust it, not necessarily. The point is, the longer you do something, even if you're Meryl Streep great or LeBron, you're going to get criticism. and basketball players and pro athletes are artists. And you're not coming out of this thing alive or unscathed. And, you know, Rich Paul, who's represented LeBron forever, was talking about the fact that literally sometimes, you know, clients, he'll try to get clients and they don't want to go with him because he represents LeBron, which sounds outrageous, but here he is.
3: The reason why you don't hear a lot of conversation about Jokic is because I don't believe people are happy to see Jokic lose. But when LeBron loses, people are happy to see him lose.
12: There's something about that.
3: Especially yeah. his peers, guys that played in the league, that have platforms today, for different reasons, it's extra. They are happy to see him lose.
1: Yeah, it's crazy to me. I mean, think about LeBron comes into the NBA, he's a kid, and his big missteps in 23 years are he broke up with the Cavaliers on TV, although he gave $1 million to the Boys and Girls Club in Connecticut. That was a big one. I guess it freaked people out. The tweet ripping Daryl Morey for defending protesters in China, again, it's Twitter. That apparently got people worked up. And then, you know, the Lakers drafted Bronny. Was it heavy-handed by Rich Paul LeBron? I defended it because it was a horrible draft. It was middle to late second round. And Bronny's a good kid who works his butt off. I actually know a couple people that know Bronny. He's a really good kid. He works really hard. Again, I can't lose sleep over all this stuff. But I'll say it again. If you are Meryl Streep is the best actor of my lifetime. And she's been nominated more than anybody. But she's been around so long, and she's still amazing, is that she's got 8 or 9 movies that haven't worked for the general consensus of the public. Like, it's just the reality of it. LeBron's been around so long, you're going to misstep. You're going to step in it. And by and large, I think he's not only a remarkable basketball player, he's been a remarkable human. And with that, Mike LaFleur, and this is a coaching life. Rams, Jets, Niners, Falcons, Browns, 12 years. Now he's the head coach of the Arizona Cardinals. By the way, last weekend, you're from Mount Pleasant. I was in Birmingham, Michigan, which is bougie. That place is, they got $1,200 purses and shoes. So that place is unbelievable. So you have this canvas of all these jobs. You just come from Sean McVay. So that's a pretty good guy to have as a mentor. And I want to start with this, Mike. And obviously your older brother is the coach of the Packers. What is the one thing, if I said, oh, Sean McVay, what is the one thing you take out of there that maybe I don't see as a sportscaster that you saw every day that you're like, okay, that's going to be one of my rules or principles?
13: You know, not just him, but let's just say two of the coaches I respect so much in this league in him and Kyle. It's just the urgency daily, you know, in terms of how they approach it, how they approach their staff, how they approach their players, like not looking too far ahead. Part of my job, part of Monty's job is obviously to be planning for ahead, whether it's schedules, whether it's the roster, all that kind of stuff, but truly living in the moment. Like we weren't looking to September and May, you know, we were looking to get really good on May the 6th, you know, and it seems very cliche. It seems very elementary. But again, if you're just kind of where your feet are and you're worried about getting a little bit better every single day, why not? You know, and so I love the urgency. I love when guys would be, you know, coming in the building. That's the approach that we ended up taking. And in some ways, in our own way, you know, we're adapting some of those same principles that I think are conducive for any business or any organization.
1: How much can you and your brother, Matt, share in the off season? Like you go out for lunch and you're talking to your brother. You're in the same conference. You're in different divisions. But do you ever want to say something to him and think that's a trade secret? I'm not giving him that. Like, how much can you talk?
13: No, there's truth to that. And that's a great question. I'll say this. When we play, which we've played a lot, you can't say anything, right? The problem is I still try to have like a brotherly conversation with him, a best friend conversation that has nothing to do with football during that week. He won't answer my calls. So we don't see each other until Sunday about, you know, an hour before the game. That there's it's half truth, but there's a lot of truth in that. But you know, I mean, it just depends on what the circumstances are, the draft, free agency, stuff like that. Like, you know, I think we've been very tight because that's, you know, yeah, I love them, but it's part of our organization. We need to keep it within our organization. Same with him. So, you know, there's certain parts of the roster building and all that, that just don't get talked about until after the fact. And then you get into the in season and there's, hey, we're playing an AFC team that they're not playing, whatnot, but, or they played in the year before. Heck yeah, you're going to share some stuff. I mean, that's real. And that happens, you know, whether he was my brother or we're talking to someone else that I'm close with.
1: So, when Ben Johnson took over the Bears job, first thing he did was improve the interior O-line. And they drafted a tackle as well. I thought John Spytek of the Raiders, first thing he did now that he is running the show with Clint Kubiak, he gets Tyler Linderbaum, the center. So a lot of times, Arizona's offensive line last several years has not been great. It's a very hard, when McVay took over the Rams job, Andrew Whitworth, Cincinnati, fix it. Kevin Dotson from the Steelers, fix it. You guys with the number three pick and a very good offensive tackle draft, you took Jeremiah Love, unbelievable talent. I totally get it. But there's critics that said, well, your running back room's pretty good. What was the takeaway? You know, first of all, everybody wanted to move down except Kansas City. It's hard to move down. It's easy for fans to say, well, why'd you move down? Well, this was not a great draft. But what was what was the feeling on that? We're going to go, the running back room's okay. We want to make it great. What was the feeling on that pick?
13: Yeah, it's what you just said. You know, I mean, there's a lot of discussions amongst a lot of guys, defense, offense, back, tackle, whatever it is. You know, I mean, we know all what that handful of guys that were going to be, you know, the top six, seven picks or whatnot. But you talk about a guy like Jeremiah that not only the explosive playmaker, but like I've said about him, like we see all the stuff that you're showing right there where he's ripping off these long runs. But what else you love about him is he can go between the tackles and make plays as well. He can make plays in the pass game. He loves protection. I don't know if anyone watched his presser and he talked about, why do you love protection? Well, everyone wants to hit me. It's a chance for me to hit them, you know, and that's real. That's not just words from him. You know, and then you tie that with the person and the human and his foundation and the support system and how he grew up. You just felt like you got a guy that you couldn't pass up on.
1: I said yesterday, if I was Aaron Rodgers, I said, Arizona's interesting. Smart young offensive coach, Nat Hackett, love their backs, unbelievable tight end. I'm like, I don't know, West Coast, he has a place in Malibu. Can you validate any of the Aaron Rodgers rumors? Because they're flying everywhere.
13: It's a good thing that I don't fly with them, you know. So we're just, you know, right now, I mean, we got our three guys on our roster. We got Carson coming in to be our fourth. He'll get in, tomorrow morning. They're going through their physicals. We get him on the grass on Friday. So right now, just focus on the four that we have in the building and keeping it at that.
1: When the Rams pick, you called him Mr. Grumpy, when McVay took Ty Simpson, and everybody said he was angry. And I came on the air and I said, I know I'm on an island, but you can't tell me Sean McVay's in the dark about anything with the Rams. I don't buy it. He doesn't want to pump his fist and celebrate because, let's be honest, as we get older in any profession, nobody wants to be replaced, even if you're great. I said, you can't be rah, rah, rah with Matt Stafford and you working on a contract, just common sense. But if you watch the video with me, he does look grumpy. You think that maybe he had a bad day at the office or something? He had a bad lunch? What did you make of that?
13: You know, he called himself grumpy the next day. And so I was just relaying a good buddy's, you know, his words right there. But, you know, like I said, and you just said it, like anything that's happening in that building, Les and Sean are in absolute lockstep. And again, I know a little bit, but again, I was gone in late January and I was here in early February. And from there, just like you asked about me and my brother, Sean and I weren't talking about the draft. So I don't know where they got within their process, but those guys are in lockstep and you know, who knows what that was about.
1: You're in arguably the first or second. Your brother's in the toughest division in football. You're probably in the second toughest division. Do you talk about that? Does it alter the way you shape your roster? Do you talk about other teams as you build and prep and personnel going? Because I mean, you are at the very early stages. You're setting foundational pieces. I watched it here in Chicago with Ben Johnson. He was shutting down practice if guys didn't play hard. These first three or four months are huge for you. Do you talk about the Rams and the Seahawks and the coaching and the Niners, or is it all Arizona in the building?
13: It's all Arizona right now, you know, and for the same reasons you're just saying. I mean, you're just trying to lay down your foundations and what your expectations are and build a standard and hold guys to standard, whether that's coaches, myself, or the leaders on this team. So, you know, every game is tough. Every year changes. The divisions, like when you look at, you know, what the best divisions are or so, so-called the best divisions, they weren't necessarily the best divisions a few years ago, you know, so you don't even look at it like that. Even when you get into September, all you're focused on, it's so hard to go 1-0 each week, period, no matter who you're playing. Like that, and that's what we love about this league. That's what the fans love about this league. Like you just, every Sunday, for the most part, you're showing up and, you know, it's 3.5 hours and any team can win, you know, so not really focused on the division right now. I'm actually kind of just focused on, again, our guys and excited when the schedule releases to figure out who week one is.
1: When you were with the Rams, how did you view the Cardinals then facing them?
13: Well, it's funny because I was saying this yesterday. I've played the Cardinals 15 times in my career because I've been in the division 7 times. For 7 years, you know, and, they were battles, you know, I mean, in the 4 years we were in San Francisco, we were 3-5 versus them. Didn't win in 17, didn't win in 18, 19. We ended up obviously going to the Super Bowl there. So it was never fun coming into State Farm. And I know what this place is like. And I know what this fan base is like, when they got a team that, you know, they're believing in. And I'm excited about that. I'm excited about building it with these guys, with these players, you know, with this city. But, anytime you're playing a divisional opponent, it's never fun. And it was the same case for us, you know, going against Arizona all those years.
1: 3-5. Yeah. No, I mean, we said it. I was telling Jason here on the show, I said their offensive talent is Arizona in division is always trouble. Good luck to you, Mike LaFleur, and thanks for coming on the show.
13: Yeah, I appreciate it, man. Thanks for having me.
1: New coach of Arizona. They're an interesting team because everybody says, well, you know, the division's tough, but I always feel like anytime the Rams or the Niners or the Seahawks go to Arizona, I always feel like it's well, what do you got, Jay? What do you have?
12: If I wanted to jump in, there's some breaking news in the NBA. Do you want the news?
1: I do.
12: Joel Embiid is out tonight and will not play due to injuries.
1: How has it affected the line?
12: I didn't even look at the line. It just happened. I mean, Colin, we were talking about injuries earlier. Austin Reeves, Anthony Edwards went down. Luka's still out. Well, Luka talked about his injury.
1: Sixer fans are a riot. So Sixer fans, after they beat the Celtics, told you. And I'm like, nobody disputes his talent. He's never available. And so it's like I said, you have to build around Maxey and Edgecombe.
12: Yeah.
1: That doesn't mean Embiid's not your best player, right? Like if you're building a series, the Avengers, right? There are actors you are building around because you want to make 4 movies. You want to make 3, 4, 5 movies. That doesn't mean necessarily you don't have, you know, I mean, when you watch The Departed, if they did a Departed 2, 3, 4, and 5, you know, Jack Nicholson maybe isn't in those movies, but he was great in that movie, right? Like, so Embiid can dominate any possession, half, game, or scene, but I'm not building around it.
12: Yeah. He put so much into that Game 7 against the Celtics and he was dominant. He was, I think he had 33 points, excellent performance, but he got beat up and you could see it in Game 1. He was moving slow defensively. He just wasn't there. And now he's going to miss Game 2. So what do you do tonight, Colin? Is this a Tyrese Maxey 30 shots?
1: Well, Maxey had 1 field goal attempt in the first quarter of Game 1. He's going to have seriously, we talked about this without Luka. For about 2 to 3 games in the series, the Lakers missing Luka, Ayton and Rui and Luke Kennard,
12: yeah,
1: all got looks and shots. Okay, by Game 4, 5, 6, you're like last night, you're like, they could have really used Luka.
12: Yes.
1: Right. But for a game without Embiid.
12: Paul George is going to have a huge one.
1: Well, the pacing, they'll be more attacking. The pacing will be faster. I don't think it'll affect the line as much. Maybe 1.5 points. I think Philadelphia will come out. You're going to get the young guys getting more shots. They're going to have to be more aggressive. They'll push the pace.
12: So
1: the
12: it was 7, 7.5. I'm looking now.
1: Knicks. Okay. No, it's 10.5. So it's moved up 2.5, 3 points.
12: 2.5 points. Yeah, that's significant. I don't know. If they make a bunch of threes, anything's possible. Edgecombe gets hot. Maxie. So who are they going to start? Andre Drummond? I mean, what are probably. We doing? I don't even know who their backup set. Barlow? What are they doing?
1: Drummond, probably. The biggest problem with Embiid, and this really is fitting, because just the minute you fall in love with him again, yes. He's unavailable. And that's that is always the issue. It's like, now to a much lesser degree, it's Luka over the last 2 years. I mean, oh my God, he's great in March. Well, he's not available in May. So who cares? Like, nobody cares about March basketball. Half the league is tanking. So it goes back to, and this durability of all the great assets LeBron James has, number one is, beyond his just production, is what was available.
12: Yeah. I mean, Humbly, I haven't looked. I would. How many over-under playoff games LeBron has missed due to injury in his career? Like one or two? I mean, entire career.
1: I don't know.
12: He's always there. I mean, the guy is a machine. He's a cyborg. I'm not sure.
1: Has he ever missed a playoff game?
12: I would have to look. I mean, I would guess it's a low or zero. I mean, the guy is unbelievable. Keeps himself in shape. It's weird, though. You keep mentioning, like, oh, maybe LeBron plays 54 games next year. I would do that deal with Joel Embiid in a heartbeat. Hey, Joel, we need you to suit up twice a week. That's it. You know? I mean, because Embiid, you saw what he's capable of in game 7. He was borderline unstoppable.
1: Yeah, LeBron has never missed a playoff game due to an injury or rest in his entire career.
12: This is why a lot of people say he's had the best career of anybody in the history of basketball.
1: Well, of course he has.
12: That's just unfathomable. He's 41. My gosh.
1: And they were competitive last night. If Austin Reeves had just been 7 of 16, that's a real game. It's probably OKC by 6. I mean, he was just that bad.
12: I thought the Lakers were going to cover. I didn't bet it, but I mean, they were within the number for like 90% of the game.
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1: 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Joel Embiid is out. Game two. Knicks now favored by 10.5. Probably going to seize a 2-0 lead in the semis. Detroit, New York would be interesting. They're opposites may attract. Detroit had the Knicks number in the regular season. Physical team, all about defense. Knicks a much prettier, more aesthetically pleasing offense with more balance. Knicks would be favored in the series, but I think it would be a really interesting tug of war. Here's J-Mac with the news.
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11: This is the Herdline News.
12: All right, speaking of injuries, we're going to start with the Lakers and Luka Doncic. I know you're not tethered to social media, but surely you're aware of the nature boy, Ric Flair. Woo! I know you remember him from back in the day.
1: Yeah.
12: He went on social media and like took a shot at Luka, begging him to get in the game, take a shot of cortisone, and deal with the pain. Hope Genie Bus trades you next year. Nobody wants a lame duck on their team. Now, listen, Ric Flair is 77 years old. Well, I'm sure he took cortisone shots back in his wrestling days.
1: He took more than that.
12: I'm gonna fall back here for a sec before I say stuff I regret. I'll let you go first. What are your thoughts?
1: I think there's a frustration. Ant came back. Cade Cunningham collapsed lung came back. Joel Embiid, you know, his appendix burst. You're seeing all these guys. Everybody's playing hurt now. Everybody's playing hurt. And, you know, it's probably unfair, but Luka's second year, Luka sets himself up for this because he has not been in ideal shape. That's always been like, he doesn't play much defense. He's not really committed to being in like LeBron level shape or D-Wade shape. And so when he gets banged up like AD did, who similarly sometimes conditioning was a question, you set yourself up. I mean, when Cade Cunningham gets hurt, you know, people were more likely to blame the training staff or the guy who tripped him because Cade Cunningham is a grinder. So when you're not as committed on the defensive end, if James Harden got hurt, you'd be like, well, I mean, he doesn't really late night James. So I think a little bit of Luka, the frustration for fans, and maybe it's unfair, is if you felt he was the most committed pro athlete, you probably wouldn't push back. But I think, you know, Ant's playing after an hyperextended knee. Like, he's back in a week, and you're like, I didn't know he was going to play in the series.
12: Yeah.
1: So, and I think also, I think you get to this point in the NBA playoffs, I bet you LeBron's 90% healthy, 85%. LeBron's not 100% healthy. Nobody is. The game is played at such a warped speed now. All these guys are nursing stuff.
12: Yeah. Everybody's dealing with stuff. If we're being clear, though, Colin, this is a serious injury. And you know that the Lakers are playing the long game. The new ownership. You think they want to rush him back on a hamstring?
1: No, I get it.
12: I mean, a partially torn hamstring. You rush back and you're 70%. Fully tear it? What do you want, surgery?
1: I'm not saying the Lakers are wrong. I think Ric Flair is voicing an opinion that several people have. Like, Austin's back with oblique. LeBron's grandpa's playing his butt off.
12: I mean, these are uninformed opinions. Colin, Luka today met with the media. And they're asking, so are you going to be back in the series? He said, well, the doctors told me it was 8 weeks when I got hurt. It's been 5 weeks. What do you want him to do? Like, I'm sorry to these uninformed meatballs on social media. Well, stop begging a guy to come back who's been hurt. He's not ready. Trust the doctors. Don't trust a cortisone shot.
1: Well, people said Jason Tatum's in immaculate shape. He wasn't going to play this year.
12: Yeah, he came back. And what happened?
1: Well, he was actually really good.
12: He was good. And then he got hurt and they were like, we're not risking anything. Sit out game seven and they lost. Like, no, it happens.
1: I'm saying the Lakers playing the long game is the right move. The Celtics playing the long game is the right move. But you and I are addressing a Ric Flair comment. And I think his opinion is shared by the frustration of fans.
12: Yeah.
1: Now, these NBA games, you know, you charge fans $480 for a ticket. Bringing a family is $2,500. This is when they get feisty.
12: Yeah. Well, watch the playoffs at home. Much cheaper. All right, let's go to the Celtics and Jaylen Brown. Now, this is a little bit spicy. Story emerging. So Jaylen Brown, remember, since that Game 7 loss, he's been very unhappy. Went on Twitch and called Joel Embiid a flopper. He got fined for going after the referees. Well, how about this? Tracy McGrady, one of Jaylen Brown's mentors, T-Mac, revealed that Jaylen Brown's very upset with the organization. Here we go.
0: I think part of him is like, I showed you guys more of who I am as a basketball player. Not only just, you know, what I did on the basketball court, but the leadership that I displayed within, you know, this team. And you've seen that, not having our, you know, best player in JT. You've seen a different side of me and what I'm able to bring to the game of basketball. So all that stuff, you know, I think just came into play with him.
1: Yeah,
12: Is T-Mac holding back? You know, sometimes you and I talk to people, they tell us stuff. We'll reveal some, but we're not revealing everything. This sounds like Jaylen Brown is not happy in Boston. That's my takeaway from that. Frustration with the organization?
1: I don't know what he'd be unhappy with.
12: I think Jaylen Brown, very smart, articulate NBA star, thinks that he is a number one guy and should be treated as such. Well, and Boston sees Tatum as their horse.
1: Well, I think he would be a number one guy on 20 NBA teams.
12: Okay, well, that begs the question. Do the Celtics say, you know what, we don't have enough guys around Tatum and Brown. We got to move Brown and maybe pick up two guys or a superstar, or three guys. I don't know.
1: I think I wouldn't trade Brown or Tatum. When I can get smart, committed, excellent players, and you drafted him out of Cal, you developed him.
12: Yeah.
1: But watching, I don't want to overreact, but watching Boston against Philadelphia, Philadelphia looked way more talented, like significantly more talented. Now, some of that is the Celtics brought in some young guys that they need. They need more athleticism at point, and they need more down low. So I think they need more of an acquisition than a trade, getting rid of your two stars. It's hot. But they have 70% of their cap now is going to Brown and Tatum.
12: That's a problem. Now, the Sixers have not been amazing, so they've drafted at the top. They got Edgecombe. I think he went top 5, 7, yeah. And then Maxey was an early top 25 first-round pick. Celtics are, like, in the finals, deep runs. They're not drafting super high.
1: That's right.
12: So it's tough to rebuild. And
1: there's no question. Very difficult.
12: Very difficult. All right. Wait, final story, Colin, is Joel Embiid out tonight, but we have more information. Joel Embiid was unable to participate in the shoot-around this morning, experiencing increased soreness in both his ankle and hip, and that as after receiving round-the-clock treatment. So, Colin, remember, he played, 36 hours ago? Yeah. And then now he cannot participate in shooting a basketball at shoot-around. Shoot-around is not super highly intense. That is, you shoot from 15 feet and a guy rebounds and passes it to you and you shoot again. He was unable to participate in that. I'm wondering if he's going to miss a couple games here. This does not sound good at all.
1: Well, it's just perfectly ironic. It's maybe fitting that he was great to clinch the Celtics series and he's unavailable against the Knicks. That is his career. That's essentially Joel Embiid's career, which is why I've said this years and years. I could never build around him. I could include him on my team. I'm not building around him. So
12: now we got a staffer, Bona, the young kid out of UCLA. He started the games that Embiid missed in the first round, was not effective at all. They went with more Andre Drummond, the veteran off the bench, who I was shocked. He was making a couple threes against the Celtics. So Bona might start, but I would expect Drummond to soak up the minutes. And listen, if Karl Anthony Towns is watching, Cat, this is your time to shine, buddy. This is a good night to go off. Brunson's been hot. OG's playing out of his mind. Mikal Bridges has found his groove.
1: Isn't it interesting the last couple years? Think about the playoffs the last couple years. Halliburton got hurt. Tatum got hurt. Embiid's hurt. Luka's out. You know, we think of football as the attrition sport. But it's real basketball. And, you know, LeBron has been saying the pace of play is so fast that... Chet Holmgren was great last night. He's had some injuries in his career.
12: J-Dub, the second leading scorer on OKC,
1: No, I mean,
12: he's out.
1: It's the pace of play. It's not contact as much as it is pace of play. It's just so fast. So
12: people
1: miss
12: that, man. In the 80s and 90s, it was like dribble down the court slowly, post up Olajuwon. No,
1: go watch. I mean, they call it the Lakers Showtime because they just picked the pace up.
12: Right.
1: You go watch 70s, 80s, 90s basketball. It was plodding.
12: Yeah.
1: It was a walk the ball up the floor. Yeah. It was half court basketball.
12: Yeah. Steph Curry doesn't stop running. People are chasing him constantly. A million screens. And it's just the bodies can't handle that. It stinks, man.
1: J-Mac with the news.
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1: Oh,
12: obviously, you can't apply for this job. I cannot, but that sounds like a dream job.
1: Oh, so they haven't selected it yet.
12: I don't believe so. The applications are still taking. I mean, 50K is not bad to watch soccer. I don't know.
1: Not bad. It's unbelievable.
12: I mean, come on, dude. That sounds like basically the ideal summer of my youth.
1: I've got incredible concerns about United States men's national team. I don't think I had such great vibes a year ago. I got bad vibes.
12: We're going to be fine. This is okay. Just like the NBA regular season. Knicks are terrible. What are they doing? Get Giannis. All these teams struggle. Playoffs come. World Cup shows up. USA will be there. Quarterfinals, yeah. Minimum.
1: You know, I'll give the NBA credit. I like the fact, you got NBC, you got streaming, Amazon, Peacock, you have cable, you have broadcast net. It's a little like the NFL now. And NBA's done a good job. There's a lot of good voices out there. A lot of talented people.
12: Amazon Prime as well.
1: Yeah, no, I think they've done a good job. You know, years ago, it's funny about basketball. There's a lot of elements to basketball. Like aesthetics matter. Some players, I don't think, even really good players, are not necessarily winning players, but they're great. I mean, I can remember 7-8 years ago, you know, James Harden was just on fire. And, you know, Daryl Morey is like, he's better than Kobe if you look at the numbers. Well, there's a lot of different components to being great. Kobe's the better defender. Kobe was in better shape. Kobe was more committed. I think there's a big gap between the two. I mean, last night he against Detroit, he had 7 turnovers. He's a 500 playoff guy. I don't know exactly where you put James Harden. He's obviously one of the all-time great scorers. And I mean, he still beats people off the dribble. But, you know, Detroit also forces teams into mistakes because they play real defense. Here was Harden on his performance last. He has 43 turnovers in 8 games in the postseason. Here he was last night.
4: You look within first and you look at my turnovers, and a lot of them were just on me and nothing they did. So if I had to put my print on one thing on the game, that's the game right there. I mean, how many points did I have in the transition? How far turnovers?
5: 20.
4: There you go. That's the game. Like, it's nothing else.
1: And you know, he's been on 4 NBA teams since 2021 have said, let's go. He doesn't really translate to playoff wins, but he's an all-time scorer. He still gets to the bucket. I never quite know what to do with guys like James Harden, right? I don't consider him necessarily a great winning player, but I mean, if you put him on like last night, he's just bad. I always think like if the NBA is an amusement park, the roller coaster, the big draw, that's your LeBron, that's your great players. You know, the roller coaster is your SGA. That is your Wemby. That's the draw. That's the top attraction. That's why you go. That's the star of the amusement park. And then your number two, your Jamal Murray, your Chet Holmgren, maybe it's your cat. That's like the big drop ride, like the Tower of Terror at Disney, the big drop ride. Like, yo, it's scary. I don't know. I don't even know what is Harden like the, the funnel cake, the fried dough, the elephant ears. You talk yourself into it. It's empty calories. I don't like, it's not going to kill you. It's not the worst thing. You don't feel good about yourself. J-Mac, what do I do with James Harden?
12: Why are you? This is embarrassing. By the way, who doesn't love a good funnel cake? Oh my gosh. Very healthy.
1: That's obviously enough. I've seen enough of that picture. I don't know, but I always struggle with what do I do with profound score guy that I don't think's a winning necessarily. It doesn't win. He's not a winning player, but, and his playoff record, he's 500, but smart general managers. I mean, the only move that Sam Presti's ever made that people criticize is letting him go.
12: That's right.
1: And not, I mean, Sam Presti's probably the best GM in the league, and the knock on him, and I've

0: James Harden, Carmelo Anthony. I've been telling you this now for 2 years. Luka. Everybody's telling me how great Luka. Well, Luka got that final for the Mavs. Yeah, Carmelo Anthony had a great Denver team. Remember the one great
1: Denver
0: team?
1: They went to
0: the
1: conference finals once.
0: Yeah.
1: He barely could get out of the first round. He's not in Luka's class. James Harden versus Carmelo is a much better discussion. I still think it's Harden.
0: Who's better, Melo or Harden? I'd take Melo.
1: In the pros? I mean, if we're excluding Syracuse, you've got to go James Harden in the pros. I mean, he won an MVP. He was literally the leading scorer and assist guy in the league. They made to change the rules because of his rip through. He was so unstoppable. This was like 6 years ago.
0: Okay, so I would go Luka, Melo, Harden. If those three, I'd go Luka 1, Melo 2, Harden 3. You'd go Luka, Harden, Melo.
1: Oh, without question. I mean, I don't think Carmelo's
0: in this
1: discussion.
0: I like Melo's a bigger athlete. Could give me some rebound, bigger, stronger athlete.
1: Yeah, that's all you like, size. You give me tall quarterbacks. Give me big Melo. You know, come on, guards. James Harden, superstar. Luka, point guard, legend. I mean, Luka's accomplished more in the first 6 years of his career, statistically, than almost anyone in the history of basketball. Right out the gate, he was unstoppable. Now, you do have some points about his injuries in recent years, and, yeah, you know, conditioning is not up to snuff. But now that he's out here in the South Bay, living his best life, I can see him running all summer on that LeBron. I'm going to try to run the sand dunes with Luka this summer. Get him in shape.
0: Mike LaFleur, Arizona new coach, was on 30 minutes ago. I did ask him about Aaron Rodgers, the rumors that are flying everywhere.
2: It's a good thing that I don't fly with them, you know. So we're just, you know, right now, I mean, we got our three guys on our roster. We got Carson coming in to be our fourth. He'll get in. Shoot, tomorrow morning, they're going through their physicals. We get them on the grass on Friday. So right now, just focus on the four that we have in the building and keeping at that.
0: Yeah. I don't know. I said yesterday, if you take out the yellow pad and you write down, if you're Aaron Rodgers, the pros and cons of Arizona and the Steelers, I think it's a lot closer than people think. Now, there's those that believe that Aaron, the rumors are out there because Aaron wants to get a big contract. I don't know. I will say this. Aaron, when I turn the 1 o'clock window on next year, because the Steelers are not going to be a team with or without Aaron. They're not getting on Sunday Night Football much. They're not, you know, they're not going to get on Monday Night Football much. They're not going to be at the 4 o'clock late window game, even in their own division. You know, Burrow and the Ravens, they're a big brand, but the quality doesn't match the brand. I will say this about Aaron. If he plays at Arizona, I'll watch Arizona games. And last year, if it would have been Jacoby Brissett starting for the Steelers or, you know, Jimmy Garoppolo, I wouldn't have watched the Steelers. I watched the Steelers because of Aaron Rodgers. There is value to Aaron Rodgers. He may be a regressive player. The brand may be fading. But if he played for Arizona or Pittsburgh in that 1 o'clock window, which is a lot of Titans Saints games, that's the game I want to watch. Say it. I couldn't hear you, J-Mac.
1: Cardinals. Okay, and nothing else. You're running Arizona Cardinals. It's a business. Do you want 1 year of Aaron Rodgers, or do you want to draft and develop the number one quarterback next year? Which one do you want as a businessman?
0: I would take Aaron Rodgers over the current Arizona Cardinal quarterbacks for a year.
1: And jeopardize drafting and developing the top quarterback in next year's draft. You would be willing to do that for 1 year.
0: You're acknowledging that Aaron would win more games than the current quarterback.
1: Yeah, not enough for it to matter. Well, Jacoby Brissett and Carson Beck win three or four games. Aaron Rodgers wins you seven. And now instead of drafting one or two, you're drafting seven or eight. Is that really worth it? As a businessman, that's a short-sighted view, Colin.
0: I could make that argument with Tua in Atlanta that Penix is hurt. You don't know how good Penix is. Why not just go with Penix and a backup that can't play at all and get our next quarterback if Penix doesn't work? You bring in Tua. Tua's good enough to win games. I think coaches want to win games. I think LaFleur wants to go post some W's. I mean, Arizona's beaten San Francisco for years without the great coach.
1: Yeah.
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13: We're talking about peacocks.
14: 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The peahen is the female. 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
17: Joel Embiid is out for game two of the Eastern Conference semis tonight. He's got knee and hip injuries. Philly trails the Knicks 0-1. The West semis continue tonight as well, with the T-Wolves looking to go up 2-0 on the Spurs. Round two of the Stanley Cup playoffs features the Sabres and Canadiens opening their series in Buffalo, and the Golden Knights go for a 2-0 lead over the Ducks. The Cubbies will put their seven-game win streak on the line. They'll host the Reds again tonight. Five different Southsiders have had walk-off hits during the streak, including Michael Busch last night.
18: We're playing really good baseball, but at the same time, you know, just continue to keep it going. Tomorrow's game matters just as much as today's.
17: Chicago's been great at Wrigley Field. They've won 13 in a row there. Astros shortstop Carlos Correa, he'll miss the rest of the season. He's got a torn tendon in his ankle. He was hurt while taking BP yesterday. And former Braves owner Ted Turner has died. He was 87. Turner used his cable TV empire to make the club a national brand in the 1980s. And that's sports. I'm Scott Davidson.
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21: The most three-point shots per game. The top 11. One team remains. And the face of it really feels like the Warriors and the Celtics, both done. And I think it's good for the league. It's like the tush push. 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
21: Okay, here we go. Here we go, hour three. Tonight, no Joel Embiid. Knicks favored by 10.5 at the Garden. Lakers competitive for about three-ish quarters. That was about it. So, Austin Reeves struggled. It's one of his worst games as a pro. 3-for-16 last night. And the honest truth is, his oblique injury, it was over a month ago. So it's hard to use that as an excuse for his struggles. It is. Ant was great coming off an extended knee, hyperextended knee, game one. Embiid, his appendix burst. He's been great. Cade Cunningham had a collapsed lung, missed 11 games. Cade Cunningham, nobody cares. He's great. Austin Reeves last night was dreadful. 0-for-10 on uncontested shots. Nobody's done that in this league since Draymond Green 3 years ago. I understand his popularity. He's undrafted, the headband, he's scrappy. He gets a little bit better every year. Seems like a great kid. He was awful. And here's what happens. You see his limitations. So when a team picks on you, they're not doing it in the abstract. They have watched film on you. Last year, the T-Wolves, Chris Finch and a great staff, watched film on Austin Reeves and attacked him. He was bad. OKC watched film on Austin Reeves, saw him as a weakness and attacked him, put ball pressure, multiple turnovers. And you saw this with Derek White of the Celtics. Everybody's like, Derek White had a down year. No, when Derek White was a 5 or a 4, the Celtics were a championship team. This year, because of the Tatum injury, and they moved off Porzingis and other players, there were nights he was a 2. He was often the 3rd. And then you see the ceiling with Derek White, who's a good player. Austin Reeves, a good player. But when you ask the number 3 starter in baseball to be your ace and go toe-to-toe with, you know, Garrett Cole, he's not. And that's my take on Austin Reeves. In his playoff career, that's the best coaches, best teams. He gives you 16-4-4, shoots about 42-43%. That's fine, but it's not special. He is a number 4 on a championship team, a number 3 on a decent playoff team. But he gets hunted defensively, and both Minnesota last year and Oklahoma City last night, they look at film, they scout, and they attack him, and they put ball pressure on him. And they're making sure switches, they want Austin Reeves guarding one of their guys. And that's the reality of it. Ant, Embiid, Cade Cunningham, Austin's oblique injury, nobody cares. So far in the playoffs, the Lakers are better with Austin Reeves not on the floor. I know, the oblique injury. And also, here's something else to think about. In back-to-back seasons, he's been injured, right? In the playoffs. He's in the playoffs. He's not 100%. Why? Because he has an undrafted athlete's body. He doesn't have big, dominant physical traits. Caleb Williams goes number one to the Bears. He's never hurt. LeBron's a number one pick. He's never hurt. Part of being a first-round pick or a number one pick is the body, the traits, the size, the durability. I mean, Big Ben didn't get hurt until the end. Eli Manning, you know, John Elway's, Dan Marino's, bigger, stronger athletes. So he's banged up. I've said this about Brock Purdy. It's a smaller guy, gets hurt more. Caleb Williams gets hammered. He's never hurt. That's part of being like a number one pick. So, you know, the big issue we're all talking about with the Lakers next year is, hey, LeBron's got to take a pay cut. And here's my question. Is the bigger issue, is Austin Reeves worth $38 million a cap hit? Because his cap hit now is going to triple. And he's not a one and he's not a two. The question is, are you a championship team if he is a three? And I don't think you are. I think you could win a playoff series or two. But I'm not picking on Austin Reeves. I get his popularity. I like him as a player. But folks, regular season basketball is not playoff basketball. Are you noticing what's happening in the playoffs? Embiid, Ant, Wemby, Chet Holmgren's great. Why? Your best players rise above schemes. Your more fraudulent players get picked on. So for all the criticism Cat gets, in the playoffs, Cat now is a pretty good player. Well, Cat has always been a really good player. Flaky, silly fouls, can drive you nuts. He's a big-time talent. So Austin Reeves is eligible to sign a five-year, $241 million deal. Cap hit would go from $14 million to $48 million. You think he's a $48 million player? I know, the headband, undrafted, scrappy, gets better every year. Let me ask you. Is that a $48 million player? Go look at the Celtics and Derek White. I'm not being mean here. Austin Reeves, he took the hit. He said nobody cares about the injury. Because I thought the Lakers, if they gotten just a decent game from him, he had a real basketball game. I mean, the Lakers, I don't think they're a very good defensive team, but they're playing their butts off. I mean, they are playing their butts off. LeBron's playing real defense. Here's J.J. Redick after.
0: You can make mistakes. Basketball's a game full of mistakes. There's just too many tonight. We got to clean that up. But, you know, there were some good things. We won expected score. Held Shea under 20. He ended up with seven turnovers. The guys played hard. We just got to do a better job with execution. It comes down to just the attention to detail on that. And I know we'll clean things up.
21: And Austin Reeves is 28 next month. Five-year deal, he'd be 33. Be an old 33 and you're paying him 48 large. Just things to think about. We're all saying LeBron's got to take a pay cut. I mean, this is outrageous. I don't know. LeBron's really healthy. LeBron's got that number one pick body. I mean, he's playing his butt off. I mean, think about this. LeBron James is 41 years old. He outscored SGA, the reigning MVP, had fewer turnovers than the reigning MVP SGA, had better shooting percentage. LeBron James, than the reigning MVP. And all of us, myself included, are like, he needs to take a pay cut. I think what I'm more scared about is Austin Reeves tripling 3.5 times his cap hit. That's what worries me. Those are tough decisions. Lakers deserve credit for getting him, and Austin deserves credit for being a very, very good pro. He's a good pro. He should be proud. The parents have raised a great kid. He gets better every year. He has maximized his talent. There's nothing wrong with him. But, you know, we talk about this now. Can't make trades in the NBA. It's brutal. Aprons, caps, like cap hit matters. You start costing 38, 43, 48. I got to think about everything. Are you a regular season guy? Are you going to be healthy at the end? I got to think about everything. Okay, so I want to talk about the flopping. First of all, SGA is a really good player. He's a fluid athlete, one of the best mid-range jumpers of all time. He's got tight handles. He's a great player. He's an all-star player. But because the flopping is allowed, and it's really bad sports. We all know that, right? And what bothers me is it's become a central point of the playoffs and a central part of his game. If you do it once a game, I'm okay with it. It's become like the central point of his game. And the NBA is the sport with the most creative, artistic athletes, right? And this is like acting versus AI acting. It's just not as authentic. Watching him flop during an NBA game is like, to some degree, it's like inserting one of those Life Alert commercials. I've fallen and I can't get up into Cirque du Soleil. It's like, kind of tears at the fabric of the creativity of the NBA. And the NBA has always been the sport since I was a kid in the 70s, Dr. J. Like Magic, David Thompson, Michael Jordan. It's our most athletic sport. It's our most creative sport. One of the reasons I don't like all the three-point shots, it reduces athleticism. I don't want Ant shooting 15 threes. I want him dunking in people's face. And I like SGA. I think he's a great player. Fluid, good handles, moves well, athletic, although not terribly vertical, but it's just bad sports. And I do think the NBA, if they win back-to-back titles, will step in and change it. NFL changed the catch rule, changed the PAT. Major League Baseball took away the defensive shift. I don't think it's good television. I don't think it's good sports. And again, just to give you some sense of how outrageous it's become, SGA has shot 425 more free throws over the last 2 years than number two. Like, it's just become too much of a central part of his game. And Donovan Mitchell in another series is not getting the calls, and everybody's talking about it. Listen to what Donovan Mitchell says about flopping.
1: The free throw disparity is not why we lost tonight. I want to make sure I say that, but I'm trying to get downhill, and a friend of mine got fined for talking about flop, so I'm not gonna try to double down. But I mean, like, I feel like that's what I got to do at this point. I'm just not getting the calls. I don't know why. I don't flop. Maybe that's why. This isn't just a tonight thing.
21: So, I mean, listen, we see baseball do it. We see pitch clock, defensive shift. NFL tweaks annually. Hockey's done it before. Rachel Nichols covers the NBA, Fox Sports. Okay, she joins us live. So, listen, you deal with us all the time. You talk to people in locker rooms. Mm-hmm. You know, a lot of times, you know, you can tell when you've been doing this, there's things that are said that they don't want Rachel to go. I talked to JJ Redick the other night. And then there are things that they'll go on the record with.
16: Yeah.
21: I would imagine you hear a lot about this.
16: Yeah.
21: The record, because they don't want to rip officials, but you hear this a lot in the league.
16: Well, you have two categories of guys, right? You have guys who are a bit reliant on it with their game, and they'll sit there and tell you it's part of the game and he does it. Why shouldn't I do it? And look, there are anti-flopping measures that have been instituted in the NBA in the past couple years. We had, I think in 2023-24, it was a trial rule. And then the year after, it was adopted as a real permanent rule. That's when they put in official flopping penalties, unsportsmanlike conduct penalties that officials can call. So the NBA will tell you, we've already addressed this. Your point, though, and the point of the other portion of players I talk to is, hey, it's not working. Guys are still doing it and it's ruining some of the flow of the game. Yes. And so the question is, the rule is already there. It's there kind of almost recently. So they're not going to put in a new rule. But what I do think might happen in this offseason is you might see them talk to the refs about making it a quote point of emphasis. And that's what the NBA does when they feel like the rule is in place, but it's not being called enough. And they say going into the season, this is a quote point of emphasis. And then at the beginning of the season, I know a lot of fans don't realize this, an officiating crew will go around and talk to every single team during the preseason, have a meeting with them with visual aids and say, these will be our points of emphasis, be warned. So I wouldn't be surprised if we see a little bit of more of that in the beginning of the preseason next year.
21: You know, I've said this with part of take baseball out of it where there's no salary cap, but a big part of, I mean, great players like AJ Brown got moved out of Tennessee. And I remember Mike Vrabel's reaction to the press conference. It was like, oh, I just lost my offense.
16: Yeah.
21: Like it happens all the time. Austin Reeves, cap hit's going to triple plus. Triple plus. And we saw this, Rachel, with Derek White. Derek White, if he is a four, you can win a championship. This year, he was often asked during the Tatum injury to be a two. And he didn't play as well, right? You're asking him now to guard better players. And you're running more of the offense through him. And then there are limitations based on just physical traits. And I look at Austin Reeves. I would love Austin at certain prices. It's Baker Mayfield. At $35 million, he's a steal. At $55 million, I'm going to draft a quarterback. These new owners, you know this in Los Angeles. They moved off Corey Seager, Bellinger, Manny Machado. They've moved off stars because the numbers don't work. $48 million cap hit for Austin Reeves. Is there, I mean, if he has a couple more games like this in the series, does the brain trust say, guys, this is punitive now?
16: I don't think so. Look, Austin Reeves showed them through an entire season what he could do, the way he compliments Luka. Luka loves having him around, and keeping Luka happy is very important to the Lakers, not just in terms of long-term contract stuff, but Luka's an emotional player. And when he's happy, he plays better. So that is important for all the on the court and frankly off court reasons too. Austin Reeves had an oblique injury that should have kept him out for at least 6 weeks, probably 8 weeks. And he came back early. And that is to me what we saw last night. He is not himself out there. And I think if anything, he's going to get credit from the organization for trying to play through it. Because at least if you're a body out there, you're someone that they have to guard, especially if you are an offensive talent like Reeves. So I expect him to sort of work his way back through this series. Obviously, the Thunder, one of the best defensive teams in the league, so they're going to make it extra hard on him, and he is still hurting. And the hours he spends in the training room right now are evidence of that. So I don't think anyone's going to count this series or that performance last night, which was terrible, but I don't think it's going to count against him in contract negotiations this summer.
21: So, you know, considering LeBron has been in the public eye for 23 years, his missteps may have been a tweet about China. The public breakup of the Cavs was a little rough. You know, the Bronny thing, did he enrich Paul? I defended that. It was a terrible draft. It was second round. Bronny's a good kid. He plays hard. He's actually better than I thought he would be in the
16: NBA. They needed him in the last round, by the way.
21: Yeah, he was better than I thought. But Rich Paul, I want you to react to this. Here's Rich Paul talking about LeBron and what he deals with.
2: The reason why you don't hear a lot of conversation about Jokic is because I don't believe people are happy to see Jokic lose. But when LeBron loses, people are happy to see him lose.
3: There's something about that.
2: Especially his peers, guys that played in the league, that have platforms today, for different reasons. It's extra. They are happy to see him lose.
21: That is sad. What do you make of that?
16: Damn straight they are. You know why? Because LeBron bullied the entire league for about two decades.
21: Right.
16: This is the case of the guy who not only sort of capped careers, there are players in this league, many, many elite players in this league who would have titles, who would have rings, if not for LeBron. And we said that about Michael Jordan the years he played, right? Think about the players that we can point to. They definitely would have had a ring if not for Michael Jordan. Well, LeBron has been bullying guys for a lot longer than Michael Jordan ever did. Think about, you talked about players with platforms. Paul George, right? He's still in the league, but he has a podcast. his career would have gone completely different in the East when he was in Indiana, if not for LeBron James. There were entire franchises who built up and then got destroyed by LeBron and then had to build down again. The Toronto Raptors, obviously, the Indiana Pacers. The Boston Celtics dynasty, if it was one, was broken up by LeBron James. So, of course, they're happy when he has a misstep or when things go poorly for him. They were on the other end of those fisticuffs for so long. I think it's really just a testament to LeBron's greatness more than it says anything about anyone else.
3: In Wemby hasn't been around long enough to be a villain, but I could see people in the league being like, you know, you media people are giving him flowers. That his offensive game isn't even refined yet. I wonder if you polled. There was a poll that came out in The Athletic today about overrated, underrated. Guys should get it to me. How do you, if you polled NBA players and you said T-Wolves or Spurs, my gut is the players would root for Ant. They like Ant. And I think they like kind of the toughness. You know, the Julius Randle, the Naz Reid. I find Minnesota easy to root for. They're just veterans. You're not overlooked, but, you know, not always aesthetically beautiful players outside of Ant. Who do you think players are rooting for around the league in that series?
16: I think guys like both of these teams. You know, I think there's a lot of respect around the league for, you know, what the Wolves are, the way they are able to ratchet it up in the playoffs after having these, you know, characteristically now uneven seasons. Chris Finch is very respected around the league. Ant, you know, has a lot of guys' attention by the way he plays both sides of the floor and the way that he frankly just has that, you know, it factor, the charisma. But I actually think that other players like Wemby and have a ton of respect for him and don't think he's overrated. You have guys all season who have made the point that he is just completely on another level from them, you know, throughout the year and what they project for him for the rest of his career. I mean, Jaylen Brown at one point during the season said, I think right now I'm the best two-way player in the league. And then at the end of that sentence, he paused and he goes, of course, you know, non-Wemby division. I mean, literally, that is what he said. Guys call him an alien. That nickname has really stuck with the other players around the league. I don't think they think he's overrated at this point at all. I do think what we saw with him last night was that players think they have a little bit of a window of opportunity right now when he still is new and fresh and hasn't figured everything out. And the book on him all season, because he's played so well, has been that the only way to stop him offensively is to really get up under him. And that is what we saw the Timberwolves do last night. They jammed him. They jammed him in the chest, in the hip, and they take away some of the power of that first step, which is just so lethal with Wemby. And it also means that he just gets discombobulated and he's not used to dealing with that yet. I'm interested, Colin, in what you think about how he's going to adjust for the rest of the series, because I kept saying over, you know, during our predictions phase of these playoffs, I think the Spurs youth will show at times during these playoffs, but Wemby is such a student of the game. I expect him to come back in the next game knowing better how to deal with it. Or do you think that he just doesn't have it yet?
3: Well, I think it's a bad matchup a little bit for San Antonio, because if you take out the COVID year where older players missed their wives and families, and they were like, I mean, like LeBron talked about that. Like I had to get the guys together and say, guys, this is brutal. We're playing, you know, a theme park. But it was rough on older players. Yeah. So younger players, for the only time in my life, kind of took the playoffs over.
16: Yeah.
3: Right. Single guys, no kid. They were just having fun. The playoffs are mostly about old guys that can manipulate the refs, guys that can make adjustments in the fourth quarter. I said it the other night, when these games go into the fourth, the minute that game one went into the fourth, I'm like, oh no, Minnesota had a 4-point lead, 5-point lead. It was their game.
16: Yeah.
3: And I think it's a tough matchup. I think if you took every NBA roster and you just said, we're going to do strength tests and physical tests, Minnesota would win. I think they have the Randall, Naz, McDaniel, Gobert. I think experience, wisdom, length, toughness. I think Wemby's going to have, I mean, listen, he struggled in game one at home. Mm-hmm. I think there's a little bit of a book on him. I think you said it. Mm-hmm. I think Randall, Naz, I think those guys are bad matchups. I don't think it's going to be a great series for him. And you know, the other thing, Rachel, he's not a creative or an initiator.
16: Yeah.
3: He's a disruptor on the defensive end and he's a finisher on the offensive end. But he does need people to engineer or initiate he's not Jokic that way. He's more Kareem. You know, he's the finisher and the disruptor. When you put Magic with Kareem, that's a dynasty.
16: Yeah. Yeah.
21: So I mean, my take is this is a 7-game series.
16: Mm-hmm. Yeah, for sure. Absolutely. Yeah. We thought we would see that in the East too, but I'm sure you guys have seen the Embiid news. We'll see what happens there. I'm very curious to see how the Sixers operate tonight with Joel Embiid ruled out, because are we going to see Tyrese Maxey take over that game, or are they just going to have to let Cat run wild and then they're not going to have an answer for him and we're going to see another dominant performance from the Knicks? I just don't know how competitive this East side of the bracket is going to be.
21: Totally agree. Rachel Nichols, covering the NBA since 1993. Good seeing you, Rachel.
16: Thanks.
21: You bet. Yeah, that's a bummer on Joel Embiid. Although they were a 7.5-point favorite with Embiid, now they're 10.5. So, you know, it's interesting. Embiid dominates the Boston series, has given Cat huge problems, and the number only moves 2.5-3 points. I mean, it goes to show in short spurts, in very, very short spurts, you can lose your star. The first two games of the Houston series, without Luka, Ayton and Rui and Luke Kennard were great. Then you get a lot of game film. Then you can go back and prepare. And by game three, Houston should have won that game. By game three, your feeling is, yeah, they missed Luka. So you, generally speaking, for a game or two, like in football sometimes, you can overcome on scheme. But eventually, if you have Christian McCaffrey in the lineup or Trent Williams, the Niners later in games, you don't want to back up quarterback. If Brock Purdy's throwing 38 times, you don't want to back up left tackle. You can overcome it early, take a lead, schemes, try to run. But if you fall behind, you're in big trouble. I think tonight, Philadelphia will play hair on fire. I think they'll be super aggressive. I think it'll be competitive. But, if you go back to the regular season, the games in the regular season that we all watched were OKC San Antonio. OKC had their, or San Antonio had their number, but if they played again, we'd probably take OKC. And the games we talked about in the East this year were the Detroit Knicks games, which Detroit controlled. Detroit controlled in the regular season. I would probably take the Knicks. And that shows you the divide between the regular season and the postseason. I would take OKC over San Antonio. Though the Spurs dominated the regular season, I would take the Knicks over the Pistons, although Detroit pushed them around in the regular season. It's a different sport. 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
21: 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I had Mike LaFleur, coach of the Arizona Cardinals, Rachel Nichols as well, as NBA playoff stuff continues. Here's J-Mac with the news.
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30: We haven't talked a lot of NFL. Let's jump into the Minnesota Vikings. Colin, they added your guy, Kyler Murray, in the offseason. He'll battle my guy, reluctantly, J.J. McCarthy. Well, Randy Moss, the immortal Viking wide receiver, has chimed in saying he's excited for Kyler Murray, saying that Kyler has something to prove. And from Randy Moss, others in the organization, it's sounding like Kyler Murray has the edge.
3: Well, of course he does. He does.
30: Why is that?
3: You don't think Kyler Murray is better than J.J. McCarthy?
30: Based on what? Being the number one pick, throws a great ball.
3: Based on talent? Kyler Murray doesn't lack confidence, elusiveness, experience.
30: We haven't seen that talent in a couple of years. Have you looked at his numbers the last 2 years?
3: Well, I mean,
30: when he's healthy, that is.
3: What is he working with? I mean, who's succeeding at Arizona at a high level?
30: I mean, maybe Aaron Rodgers next year, but I don't know. I mean, I guess I understand it. Okay, Kyler Murray's a big name, but Colin, he hasn't lived up to the expectations. He just hasn't been great.
3: Okay, haven't we learned from Sam Darnold and Baker Mayfield? There are certain places you're going to struggle to succeed. Jets, Cleveland, Arizona. Of the 33 qualified quarterbacks, J.J. McCarthy had the lowest passer rating.
30: Yeah, he was not great last year.
3: Okay, Kyler Murray, we've seen this time and time again, where a quarterback either gets a new coach, Trevor Lawrence, Caleb Williams, and you're like, wow, or they move Sam Darnold twice, Minnesota, Seattle, and you go, wow. I mean, Baker Mayfield, people were kind of done with him. And then he gets Liam Cohen, Dave Canales as OCs, and you're like, is Baker a Pro Bowler? I think Kyler Murray's going to work. I think he was a little distracted in Arizona. I don't think it's an organization that had necessarily great leadership. I think Minnesota is, now they've got to hire a full-time GM. I don't think he's as good as Sam Darnold. I've said this before. But I think he's I don't know how you watch him and don't see the talent. I think he's talented.
30: You can see the talent, but it's never on display fully. So I can't tell from that Instagram post, who posted that? His trainer? Because that's pretty brazen to say QB1 loading. Bro, you've barely been in the facility. You just got to the team and you're announcing yourself QB1.
3: Okay, so let me ask you this. I don't have his numbers in front of me. What was it? And he had bad O-lines in Arizona. We have to be fair here. He played in a great division. Again, great coach. He usually had the fourth best coach in his division. Okay, so that we have to be fair. McVay, Shanahan, now Mike McDonald. He usually had the fourth best coach in his division.
30: All right.
3: Okay, and without question, the weakest ownership situation.
30: Sure.
3: Easily. Okay. So that's the starting point. So his career in Arizona, bad O-lines, suboptimal ownership.
30: Okay.
3: 92 passer rating, 67% completion percentage, and super elusive. Dude, those are real numbers.
30: Okay. All right. Listen, I'm not fully backing McCarthy anymore. I was optimistic. The pairing with KOC last year, it didn't really happen.
3: I'm going to die on this hill. Kyler Murray is one of the 12 most talented quarterbacks in the league.
30: 12?
3: One of the 12, closer to 12 than one.
30: Okay, what do you call, what define talent? What are we using to measure?
3: Let me ask you this. So how many years has Stafford been in L.A. under the great stewardship of McVay? 5 years now?
30: Sure. Okay. No. Less than that, right?
3: No, 4 or 5 years.
30: 4 or 5, okay.
3: Okay. Matt Stafford, career passer rating. Kyler Murray, career passer rating. Identical.
30: Ooh. All right, you said he's one of the 12 most talented. Going to do NFC. Let's go through the NFC. It'll take a second.
3: No, I'll do it right now. So just put Josh Allen up.
30: No, let's go division by division. That's much easier.
3: Okay, fine. Josh Allen. There's Mahomes.
30: Mahomes.
3: Lamar Jackson.
30: Okay.
3: Joe Burrow. Matt Stafford.
30: 5.
3: Okay, 1, 2, 3, 4, 5.
30: Justin Herbert.
3: Okay, 6. I like CJ Stroud is talented. I think CJ Stroud.
30: I
3: mean, Dak Prescott. Sorry.
30: We're going to put Dak Prescott in there. Super Bowl MVP, Jalen Hurts.
3: Okay. We'll put him in talented.
30: The quarterback of the Washington Commanders who went to the NFC
3: healthy,
30: championship.
3: Jaden Daniels
30: is 10. Okay. Caleb Williams is 11. He's definitely more talented. That's undeniable.
3: Okay.
30: Jared Goff. I mean, he's.
3: Tell me. more talent.
30: Whoa! Okay, all right. We won't put Goff in for purposes of this. I think Brock Purdy, given what he's done
3: oh,
30: in the...
3: Oh, God. Give me a break.
30: What? Seriously, no Purdy.
3: Number one pick, last guy drafted.
30: Who, that's like that means nothing, Colin.
3: Yes, it does.
30: Oh my
3: it God. Means...
30: Okay, wait. Drake May? No. Is Drake May in there?
3: I'd like Jaden Daniels. I think Drake May. Okay. Kyler Murray is the one...
30: Wait, we haven't even got to your guy, Bo Nix, yet.
3: I'd take Kyler's talents back.
30: Trevor Lawrence is more talented. You better not try to push back on that.
3: Sam Darnold's more talented. Hold on.
30: I'll give you Darnold. You won't give me Purdy, okay. But all right.
3: Hold on. Josh Mahomes, Lamar, Burrow, Stafford. Okay, I'm going to mark these down. Josh Mahomes, Lamar, Burrow, Stafford, Caleb, Drake May... Sam Darnold is. He's bigger, stronger.
30: Jordan Love, bigger, stronger.
3: Herbert. Okay. I'm going to say Jordan Love. I'm going to put Jordan Love in here. Should I? I'm going to slow down on Dak. I like Dak, but Dak doesn't move anymore.
30: There's no way Kyler's more talented than Dak. Come on.
3: Yeah, he is. One's a first-round pick. There's a number one pick.
30: That's based on, like, college stats
3: that's
30: and stuff.
3: Based on... No, it's not. It's not based on stats from college at all. It's based on traits.
30: Potential. Yeah,
3: no
30: okay,
3: GM...
30: Fine.
3: Drafts on college stats.
30: Kyler Murray was really good in college. I got that. Dak was solid.
3: Jaden Daniels. Okay, I'm just talking talent.
30: Okay, Trevor Lawrence, he has to be there. He was number one. Generational quarterback.
3: Okay, I'm here. 1, 2, 3, 4, 5, 6, 7, 8, 9. Okay, I've got Kyler tied for 14.
30: 16? Yeah, okay. All right. let's move on. Let's keep talking quarterbacks because this is fun. Let's go to Arch Manning. Our guy Albert Breer was on a podcast recently talking about Arch Manning. This is interesting. It was the podcast with Todd McShay, and Breer had a super interesting comp for Arch Manning in college. Here we go.
4: As far as like where he is right now, somebody said Justin Fields to me. And I thought that was really interesting, you know, as a guy who can make plays off schedule, who when everything is right, the mistake that a lot of people are making with him, just from, and again, I'm not an evaluator. I feel like I have to give that disclaimer, but this is based on like the people that I'm talking to, is that like, that this is like Peyton or Eli with athleticism. And that's not what this is.
30: Now, yeah. I'm sure some people hear Justin Fields and are like, pump the brakes.
3: The difference is I watched Eli play at Ole Miss with no talent, and he was really good. And I watched Peyton play a ton at Tennessee with a bunch of talent. He was extraordinary. The thing about Arch, it is hard sometimes to unsee things, right? Arch was so bad in the first 4 or 5 starts last year. He lost all of his confidence. It is hard to unsee that. So now he had a very good second half of the season, but Sark is a great quarterback coach and Texas has tremendous talent. I need to see another 15 starts. I'm really undecided on Arch.
30: Undecided?
3: I really am. I don't know what he is.
30: Well, they just picked up the best wide receiver in the transfer portal, Cam Coleman, who's a superstar. And if Arch can't dominate with him, I mean, a lot of questions. I see some Justin Herbert. Not the size, obviously, but the off-script stuff, the playmaking with his legs. I mean, look at that. The rollout, that's Justin Herbert right there. Not as big. Arch has a great arm.
3: Justin did not play with Texas talent.
30: Fair.
3: Justin didn't have the offensive schematic head coach that Arch has.
30: Yep.
3: So Arch is playing with elite talent. Arch from an elite, super smart family, but he doesn't have many starts.
30: Yeah.
3: So I mean, like we do this every year. Quinn Ewers, Grant Nussmeier. It's like I don't know. I'm undecided. It's hard for me when I see something to go, okay, unsee it. He looked so nervous. I mean, he was skipping balls.
30: Shake it off. He's going to be fine, dude. Come on.
3: This is not a criticism. I just don't know yet.
30: Yeah.
3: I think if his name was Arch Jacobs, we keep giving him Jacobs. Oh, it's good. So you got Sark. You got Texas talent. They just got the number one receiver in the portal. I think I want to watch. I mean, he may blow me away.
30: Can we go to a game, you and I? We'll take your gas up the private jet and head down to Austin for a game. Come on.
3: I don't know what you're talking about. Hey, Southwest Row 28, baby.
30: All right, final story. Let's go to the Dallas Mavericks. They just brought in Masai Ujiri, yes, to be their new Mavs president. They've had no leadership for like basically the last 18 months. And now he's admitting in his press conference that he took the job for one reason, and that's Cooper Flagg.
0: There's a healing process with that. Luka is a Hall of Famer, future Hall of Famer. And but that's the past. I always say in Africa, we say when kings go, kings come. And a king went. And we have a little prince here that we got turned into a king. Yeah, and I think we have to start thinking that way.
3: I think that's exactly right.
30: So it's there's well only said. Two people in the league I would build around before Luka, and that's Cooper Flagg and Wembanyama. That's it. I think those are the guys that are have next in the league. Maybe not next year, but...
3: No, I would go... I'd go Wemby. I'd go Cooper Flagg.
30: Yeah.
3: I would go Ant.
30: I mean, Cooper Flagg is... This guy, what he did as a rookie, Colin.
3: Wemby... Cooper Flagg, Ant, and the kid we're going to have on tomorrow from BYU.
30: Oh, DeBonsa's on tomorrow. Yes. You know, the Mavs could get him. They have a small chance, I think, at getting the number one pick. You know, I just put up a mock draft. We should talk about that next week when you're back from
3: Jetson. It's interesting. Yeah. Last year, Luka gets traded, and the Mavericks have these slim chances and get Cooper. What's interesting is the Warriors have the same percentage chance as the Mavericks last year. What if they land? the fans will go crazy. I actually want to see him land in Utah. I think it'd be great. I think it'd be fan because I think Utah's really, really close to being pretty darn good. J-Mac with the news.
7: Well, that's the news.
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7: The Herd Line News.
3: In Chicago, it's the Herd. Hi, it's the Herd. Let me ask you something. 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
5: In 1982, Atari players across the country settled into their shag carpeting. Homework went by the wayside, and so did sleep.

0: statement. I would take San Antonio to win tonight, but I think over the course of a 6-7 game series, there are some things that Minnesota did in game one that I think they'll be able to repeat. Like Ant didn't play much. So Ant's going to play a lot more. Wemby's going to play better, but there are things due to personnel and roster construction. There are things Minnesota did in game one, and I think they're going to be on a fairly regular basis, be able to continue to do. I think Wemby's going to get pushed around a little bit. He's going to have better nights than game one, but he's going to get pushed around a little bit. And that's it for us. All right. Good stuff. I got Friday off, and so I am all my energy tomorrow. No shortcuts. Prep all night. Total focus. 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
9: The Detroit Pistons won their second round opener, beating Cleveland 111-101. Cade Cunningham, 23 points on 6 of 19 shooting from the floor. Then Oklahoma City won a game one against the Lakers, 108-90. Chet Holmgren with 24 points, 12 rebounds. The Celtics' Jaylen Brown was fined by the NBA $50,000 for recent criticism of the referees. In the NHL playoffs, Colorado is up 2-0 after beating Minnesota 5-2. Toronto won the lottery for the NHL draft. In Major League Baseball, the Braves won again, record of 26-11 after a ninth-inning homer got them a 3-2 win at Seattle. Arizona and San Diego with late-night victories. The Angels as well. Halos held on 4-3 over the White Sox. Rainouts at St. Louis and at Colorado. Houston edged the Dodgers and Shohei Ohtani 2-1. Fifth straight win for the Yankees and Tampa Bay and for the Kansas City Royals.
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21: So I don't think losing the head-to-head is that big of a deal, but like, I just don't understand how you get on a plane and make that trip and not know you're standing. It hadn't been a week.
22: Well, okay, before we go negative, let's just say, first of all, it is we literally had a conversation.
21: I don't think that's
22: before.
21: Negative. That's just like, what are we doing?
22: It is a different world in recruiting in the sense of, like, everybody's got stuff to offer now. You know, financially, like, everybody has something to offer. So it does make it hard to know. At the same time, I do agree with you. Like, to me, you don't get on the plane unless you know you're going to get the guy. There are people this morning going, you know, Pope went over there and probably didn't want him. Folks, we do have to at some point, even if we're gonna talk about this rationally, we can't like live in the dream world where he went on a plane to Israel like it was the first time he'd ever seen the guy play. They clearly went. I mean, his agent flew in to try to close the deal.
21: I had to go see how tall he was in person. Had to stand side by side.
22: He didn't fly over there without wanting him. He didn't get him. That's okay. But of course, it's been one of many not gets. But let's focus on who we get in a little bit. Let's talk about what I do think was the biggest news yesterday, which is Mark Pope basically said DMs are open. essentially. He did a video on Twitter and Instagram that said, "Hey, BBN, ask me questions, and I'm going to answer directly the questions from the fans." I was at dinner, and then I had that book event.
0: Yes, right. Right.
22: So I was off my phone for a couple hours. I saw the video right before I went into the event, and I thought, okay, this is going to go well. I came out, and there were 2,000 comments when I came out, 2,000 responses at the time. You know, your algorithm ranks things. I think this is important for people to realize. Your algorithm ranks what you see, from what I can tell, based on what they think you're going to like. So if you're like someone who interacts a lot with negative comments or have negative comments, you might see those first. For me, the first things that came up are people I follow or people I communicate with. So most of the first comments were actually, I thought, really good questions. People who are asking like really legitimate questions. And then I was like, this is going amazingly well. And then as I scrolled down, you started to see some negative. But I actually thought there were hundreds of legitimately good questions. So we'll start with this. Good idea, Ryan. Bad idea.
0: I think it's a good idea. We needed to hear from him. So I was, when I first saw it, I thought, wow, he's actually going to interact with the fan base because we need to hear from him. So if you're asking me just straight up good idea or bad idea, good idea.
22: Good idea. All right.
21: I don't know if I can call it a good idea because the utter chaos. But I respect him for doing it. Because, I mean, he just welcomed. He said, bring the smoke.
22: Bring it on.
21: Yep. I would not have done that, but good on him for doing it.
0: Yep.
22: Shannon, good idea or bad idea?
1: Yeah, with the offseason that he's had, that took some cojones to do. I think it's a good idea, though. We've been asking for it for a month at this point, so I'm glad that he did something.
22: I essentially agree. I would not have chosen that as the forum. I don't know if I would have said, hey, everybody, punch me in the face. But at the same time, I do respect it. I would argue the response on social media from people telling him it was a bad idea were worse than the comments that were in the section. Like, all these people were saying this is a terrible... Like I said, I wouldn't have done it like that. If I were him, I probably would have just, like, done an interview maybe with a national person or maybe even just, like, given a little two-minute spiel. But they chose to do that, and I actually think that was not a bad thing to do. You know, yes, there are going to be people who write crazy stuff, but hopefully he's not reading it. Hopefully there's some intern that's going through the comments.
1: You need a filter for sure.
22: No, I mean, yeah. I will say I hope he's not reading it. I'm going to assume he's not, right? He's not. I think
21: he's reading it. Pope seems like the guy that reads everything.
22: Yeah.
21: I hope he's not, too.
22: I hope he's not. I kind of actually don't think that. I actually think he probably isn't.
21: It would not be healthy to read it.
22: It would not. But at the same time, nobody can act like they don't know where the fans are if you read it. Now, if I were him, I would answer the best questions and not just the, hey, coach, how you doing? Like, don't answer those. Like, the real questions that people have. And then I would do another video where I read some of the meanest comments and, like, laughed them off. I think if he did that, that would actually be a win. You know what I mean?
0: Yeah, segment of mean tweets. Segment.
22: Yes. I mean, like they do on the Jimmy Kimmel show and stuff. But he did that at BYU once, and they didn't really pick mean ones. It was like, hey, coach, you're like milk. And it's like, I mean, if you're going to do mean tweets, you got to read mean tweets.
1: But could you wear a body cam? Had me laughing. that was funny.
22: Yeah.
21: And
22: by the way, I think to some extent, you do have to laugh at some of this. Laugh so you don't cry. But I was surprised how universally negative people thought that it was that he did it, because I actually think, look, man, it's better to do that than nothing.
0: Yeah. Yeah. I was a little concerned when I saw it was on Twitter. I mean, a lot of vitriol on Twitter, man, trolls come out on Twitter.
22: Other fan bases.
0: Yes. Yeah. I was worried about that. But if they just funnel through it, if you go through a lot of the questions were legit questions that we all have.
22: And there were people writing sincere questions. Mm-hmm. There were fans writing sincere questions. Yep. So if you answer those and you say, okay, what's your name, sir? Brandon. So if Brandon writes a question, and first of all, if Mark Pope goes, this is from Brandon, blah, blah, blah, Brandon's going to forever be his fan because he did it.
0: Uh-huh.
22: No, I mean, he really right? is. Like that's just a practical part of life I've learned.
0: Coach Pope asked my question.
22: If you acknowledge people's existence and say it, they will be positive. And he can answer the questions that are good. With the mean tweets, you can show you have a sense of humor and you're not about to, like, jump off a ledge. So I think that can be good, too.
21: Yeah, I just couldn't believe he did it. I mean, that app is about as bad as it is can
22: Twitter's
21: get on the internet
22: worst.
21: Right now.
22: Twitter's
21: so
22: the worst.
21: For him to just hop on there and say, all right, everybody tee off on me, because it did. It wasn't just Kentucky fans. It opens the door for whoever wants to get in and throw a punch. Everybody's in there doing it. I agree on the mean tweets thing, too, especially there's Arkansas fans in there. I'd talk directly to them about how I went into Fayetteville last year and beat them. I would talk smack.
22: So you would
21: to
22: be
21: some
22: like
21: of those fans.
22: Big Boss Hog.
21: I would call out if they have their picture. I'd call out their picture for the one that said truly mean stuff, like hateful stuff.
22: Hey, Big Boss Hog, and just show the scoreboard.
21: Yeah, like,
22: right. Yeah,
21: you can come use our treadmill anytime there, but your stuff, you know, innocent stuff like that.
22: Yeah, I agree with you.
21: But I just couldn't believe he did it. That is like the most chaotic way to go about it. I like it. I enjoyed
22: so you
21: watching.
22: Say
21: it,
22: but embrace the chaos.
21: I mean, but yeah, I would have put out like a prepared 2-minute video saying what I feel like they need to hear. I couldn't believe he just said, all right, everybody, here I am.
22: Yeah. Well, I couldn't either. It got attention.
0: A lot.
21: Oh, yeah.
22: If you're wanting to say, hey, Kentucky basketball's still here, you know, we're not quivering. I think there is a sense. Okay, so then there was the second part of this, which was the people online who were like continuing this theme of, like, we're the Oz in the background. Matt Jones and KSR forced him to do this. We didn't. But I'm glad he did it. I'm glad. I think more communication is better than less.
0: Yeah.
22: And, you know, again, was that the way to do it? I don't know. But if you're going to ask people to do it, then you can't just complain when they do it. So I'm okay with it.
0: At least it's some sort of start that we're hearing from our coach. You know, tell us what's going on. Give us a chance to kind of interact with him.
22: Did you write a question?
0: I haven't.
22: Okay, no. I'll tell you what. Let's, because, you know, I don't usually let you ask questions on here. All right, you get one.
21: Okay. This could be the one.
22: So this could be the one. What would you ask him? Maybe you can type it during the break.
0: Okay.
22: Maybe he'll answer, because, you know, he knows you. He
0: maybe
22: might answer your question. What would your question
0: be? Okay, I'll type it up during the break.
22: No, I mean, why don't you just do it here on the air?
0: I would say, Coach, if you're honest with yourself, you had, out of the top 20 high school kids in America, you had 14 of them on campus. If you're honest with yourself, what is the reason though they didn't commit? Was it NIL problems? Was it you couldn't communicate with their agent? Like, if you look in the mirror and come up with an answer, what is it?
22: You see, that's a little accusatory, though. Maybe you say, it seems like you all had trouble closing with some recruits. Why do you think that is?
0: That's my question.
22: Maybe without all the commentary at the beginning.
0: Yeah. Well, that's good, because you hit me on the spot, so I came up with something. But I think that's...
21: You came with facts.
0: Yeah.
22: You did. You were ready. That was a hard... That was a journalistic question.
0: Well, I'm a reporter at heart. Deep down at the core, I'm a reporter.
22: Yeah, I mean, you came with the fire. So how do you think... When do you think he'll do it? You think he'll answer questions today? I think he should.
21: Yeah, do it soon. Get it out of the way and move on.
22: I'd go ahead and lock that thread so that it doesn't keep going or whatever. And then I would answer questions today. And
21: yeah, I think it'd be fascinating.
22: I mean, one thing is, he'll have everybody watching it. Like, that video that he does where he answers the question will get a ton of people watching it. And if they handle it the right way, I think it'll be a win for him.
21: How about that camera? You look good. Is that like 8K?
22: You know what? I'm glad you said that. That camera, I felt like I was like a part of Mark Pope. That's one of the best cameras I've ever seen.
21: That's like a Spielberg production that
22: really
21: got going on
22: was.
21: Over there.
22: Like,
21: I actually thought it was AI at first because it almost looked
22: too... Well, see,
21: too...
22: I will say when I first saw it, I thought it might be AI. I really did.
0: Yeah.
22: Like, that's because it was almost like a movie, sparkling clear.
21: I would this afternoon put out part two. I wouldn't let it linger too long.
22: I wouldn't let it linger either. Shannon, would you agree? Would you do the mean tweets thing, Shannon?
1: Yeah, I would. I would embrace it.
0: You can't ignore it. You're right.
1: I think that he will ignore it. I don't think they will do that. But
22: if I were them, I would do something where I was like, so I opened it up, got some great questions. but some of y'all, and then just like use it as a way to kind of.
21: I would hold up a body cam, be like, look what I got. I saw you said I should wear a body cam. I'll start wearing this.
22: See, that would be great.
21: Yeah.
22: That would be great.
21: That could be your icebreaker. Then talk about the GM.
0: He could win a lot of people over again.
1: Yeah, the problem is he's already too goofy as it is. And I don't know.
22: But there's a difference. Yeah, goofiness. But goofy is okay. But like self-aware goofy, I think is good. I think like being self-aware is good. So anyway, it certainly got the process started.
0: Yes.
22: You know, and then we get the Santos news today. Again, I didn't even really care about getting him. I just wish he hadn't gone to Israel unless he knew he was going to get him. But I don't really care whether we got him or not.
21: No, he would have been a fine backup. But I understand why the guy would want to go somewhere and be a starter. It goes to my worry of Pope not having a good feel of these recruitments as he's in them.
22: I will say, if their starting front line is Diabate and Santos, I don't say this to be rude, but they're not going to be a contender.
21: They're going all international. It's going to be a Diabate and 10 international dudes.
22: They have no players.
0: I didn't realize that.
22: They have two players right now. You're right. It's going to be an all-international team. That's what they're going to have. 859-280-2287. Text machine is 772-774-5254. We're going to take a break. We'll come back. Ask anything. You all can ask whatever you like. This will be right back. This is KSR.
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3: As you roll on this afternoon, there's a few problem spots, including a stall in a bad spot, 65 southbound near Arthur Street, 65 northbound slowing at the Waterson Expressway ramps. A little crowded if you're heading northbound on the Snyder Freeway heading up towards Old Henry Road. 64 westbound, good trip across the Sherman-Menton Bridge so far. A little busy on the 2nd Street Bridge right now, though. I'm Bobby Ellis from the Total Traffic Center.
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30: Look for some passing clouds on this Wednesday night. Those clouds will tend to clear out a little bit later on tonight. Mid-40s, a nice day tomorrow. Still cool, still a little bit below average. A mix of sun and clouds and mid-60s. That's your forecast. I'm WLKY Chief Meteorologist Jay Cardosi.
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22: 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Text machine is 772-774-5254. One person writes, Matt, when I saw the video, I thought it was a terrible idea, and I wish Pope hadn't done it. Then I read the comments, and I actually thought most of them were good. People focused on the bad ones, but there were a lot of good questions. It's kind of like the internet as a whole. I completely agree. Like, yeah, there were jerks, but there was also real stuff. And if you filter out the jerks, then it's good. Well, not good, but I think it makes sense.
0: Got a text from one of my friends, and I agree with what he said. He honestly, if he wanted to reach the fan base, he should have come on this show. Let him talk to you for an hour and then take calls for an hour. And maybe get his message across a little better that way.
22: Well, I mean, obviously, selfishly, that's what I would like. But I do. So, like, we're in this position, or at least I am, where it can feel sometimes like, for me, I can do no right by people. Like, there's absolutely nothing I can. Well, there is nothing I can say that will please everyone. I'll even go further as to say people care way too much about what we say. And I don't mean fans. Like, I want people listening to care. But people just act like that we control everything. It became like we've laughed about it's KSR's fault. But there are people who I think legitimately think like we're Dr. Oz in the background. You know, I mean, it's crazy to me. So selfishly, I would love to have him on, but I can't sit here and say, Mark, you're not really the coach at Kentucky unless you come on here. That's ridiculous. He can do whatever he wants. He doesn't have to come on here. He can come on whatever he wants. If he goes on any show, that's better than no show, Drew, mm-hmm. which is what I'm saying. It's not so much I'd love selfishly to have him on here. It's just don't be silent. I say all this, to be quite frank with you, because I want to help him. I feel like he has been making the same mistake that Mark Stoops made at the end, that Cal made at the end, that Mitch made at the end. And it's not about Matt Jones. It's just about the fan base as a whole. So, yes, Ryan, would I love for him to come on here? Sure. But he doesn't have to come here. He just needs to speak. And if that's the way they want to do it, Drew, then I'm fine with that.
21: Yeah, and I see some similarities in the Stoops here because he would intentionally, he'd always say, I don't want to make a headline, or, you know, wouldn't really answer questions because he didn't want things to get out, and ended up just being that silence that we talk about so much. I think the video thing, once you get past the criticisms and have a few laughs, like, I didn't even realize it was now, but Kyle Wilcher had chimed in asking. Asked, like, what international player?
22: See, if I were him.
21: Ramel Bradley, there was a lot of good
22: see,
21: to that.
22: See, if I'm Pope, I respond to Kyle Wilcher, and I respond to Ramel Bradley, which I bet he will. I bet he will do that. Or he'd say
21: he should. But that was a good part of that, and I agree that he should go out and do some shows. Doesn't have to be this one. And I've thought this, not just Pope, I thought this with Cal. I hate it when they just call up a national person when there are plenty of people in this town that show up to every press conference and every game. Doesn't have to be KSR. There's other operations. I hate sometimes when they go national and just skip over the local people that are there daily. So even if they went on, name it, something around here that's not us, I think that would be good too, just trying to be out there a little more. But I do think if he does that, it keep to people around Kentucky before going straight to the Goodmans.
22: Yeah, and I So anyway, I actually think that was a smart thing to do. And then, you know, in general, I do want to say that you mentioned Stoops and them coming on. Some of why these coaches don't come on shows is beyond their control. So I do think that's worth noting too. So let's just go through these guys. John Calipari. So first of all, JMI has a contract where they own essentially the right of coaches to talk. Coaches. So JMI limits the amount they can come on shows like this. So they do it some, but like JMI wants them to go on BBN Tonight and stuff, right? Which I understand. But so part of why they don't do it is that. So let's take Will Stein. I think Will Stein would come on this show every week. I do. I think he would like to. He really likes it. But he's not allowed to. So we work it out to come on as much as he can. Mark Stoops never refused to come on this show. He just was not allowed to talk by JMI for a while, and then he made a decision at the end to not go on any media. It wasn't, I'm not going to go on KSR. It was, I'm not going to do any media. The only person that's ever kind of refused to come on this show was Cal, and it was only in the last 2 years. Before that, he always did. And Mark Pope has told me, and I've been told as recently as last week, he will come on here at some point. So there's like this narrative that Mark Pope refuses to come on KSR. That is not true. my criticism has not been him not coming on here. It's been him not talking at all. Now, there are people out there saying, well, no other coach is doing it. Well, respectfully, that's just not true. All right? All these coaches have gone on some show. Right? Rick Barnes did a three. You don't know about it because you don't follow these teams. But Rick Barnes did a three-city tour around Tennessee where he spoke to media in each place. So just because you don't know about it doesn't mean it didn't happen.
0: Yeah, because this is the first time we've heard from Coach Pope since they lost to Iowa State. I mean, that was what? 6 weeks ago or so.
22: Yeah, and he went on Leach's on his regular podcast. All right, so now we have 12 players. Do you think we get three more? Or maybe he'll answer that question today. We'll see.
21: I hope so. I think they definitely need three more, but I will say I do not think they get three. I will take the under at three.
22: Okay. What about you?
0: I think they'll get three. I think there may be some guys like maybe they'll bring in like Brandon Hawthorne last year, just bringing him just for him to sit and learn and practice for a year. There may be one of those guys. I'm hopeful there's a guy that eliminates his name from the NBA draft. Maybe one of those guys. Maybe
22: are you at all worried about that? Moreno was projected in a mock for the first time in the first round yesterday. It's the first time I've seen that. Are you at all? Is there any worry that he doesn't come back?
0: Me, no.
22: Okay.
0: Because I think next year's draft, he's going to vault up. You know, this year's draft is so strong. Next year's draft is not as strong. He could vault up to maybe have a good season, sniffing at a lottery pick or something.
22: I agree with you, but one of the things to watch is go look at the mock drafts and see who's projected. All right, so the top 20 guys are all kind of set. They're freshman international guys. But guys like 20 through 40, a lot of those dudes are thinking about coming back to college. And the only thing that worries me is what if, like, the guys ranked 20 to 30 all go back to college? And then Malachi's like, well, if I can go 21st in the draft, I hope that doesn't happen. I expect him to be back.
0: Same.
22: Do you expect him to be back?
21: Yeah, I expect him to be back. Outside of a team, you know, some good teams have several picks. If someone promised him, look, we're taking you 20-whatever and storing you, we want you, he would have to really consider that. But I just don't think that would happen. He seems like a early second rounder.
22: There's a good chance that if he, unless he's picked higher than 20th, I think there's a good chance he's going to make more money here next year than he would in the NBA.
0: Good point.
22: So, to me, it would make more sense because Ryan's right. Next year's draft is the worst draft maybe in history. He could go in the top 10 next year. We'll take a break. Be right back. Take your calls. KSR.
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3: As you roll on this afternoon, just a few problem spots, including a stall in a bad spot, 65 southbound near Arthur Street, 65 northbound slowing at the Waterson Expressway ramps. A little crowded if you're heading northbound on the Snyder Freeway heading up towards Old Henry Road. 64 westbound, good trip across the Sherman-Menton Bridge so far. A little busy on the 2nd Street Bridge right now, though. I'm Bobby Ellis from the Total Traffic Center.
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22: 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Text machine 772-774-5254. One person writes, Matt, I can't believe how mean people are to you and KSR and Twitter. You write something and no matter what you say, people just tear it down. That is true, but I guess that comes with the territory. But it goes to my point, which is I don't understand why people... I mean, this is a weird thing to say because you want people to care about what you say. But, like, I don't understand why people care so much about what I say. Like, it's my opinion. Why do you care so much? If it makes you mad, just don't follow it. Like, I don't get it. I really don't. Like, it's become kind of out of control in terms of... I don't even know what to say. Like, it's getting to the point on Twitter where I don't even really want to give an opinion. On this show, I don't mind. Like, people hear the context and they can... But, like, it is insane to me the way people think we run the school. And that's ridiculous. For a long time, we can't even return our calls. You tell me we run the school? Like, that's insane. I mean, I don't know what... It's almost like... I don't know. You know how people will think like this group of people run the world? It's like they think Ryan and Drew and I somehow are this cabal running the university. It's crazy.
15: Well, in this day and age of making a hot take, these people under the cloak of anonymity can say, you know, I'm going to get Matt Jones. Watch this.
22: But why don't you, Ryan Lemon, get to have an opinion? Like, it's almost like they don't want you to have an opinion.
15: Yeah, they're gonna tear you down just to try to make themselves. I'm gonna get him. Watch this. I'm gonna get Matt Jones.
22: Is that how they say it?
15: Yeah. I'm gonna get him. I'm gonna get Matt Jones.
22: I like that impersonation. Who is that supposed to be?
15: The dude that's poking at you.
22: One more time.
15: I'm gonna get that Matt Jones. Watch this. Watch what I'm gonna say. Matt Jones, you suck. Stinking liberal. Send.
22: Sin. Shane, and then they hit sin
16: I
22: right
16: like
22: there.
16: It. Yeah.
22: Yeah.
16: Ryan's got a new impersonation.
22: That is a good impersonation. Yeah. I like when you add voices to your repertoire. One person goes, Matt, this week I saw Ryan doing his realtor profession. I have to say he looked very professional. He should make sure people know that.
15: Mm.
0: Nice. Thank you very much.
21: What was that, boys?
0: Yeah, good little plug right there.
4: People want to know when he's going to eat by himself. He still hasn't.
22: Yeah, I mean, the problem is that Ryan keeps, everything keeps coming up, and it's hard to find a week. So we are, but I, listen, I'm not letting it go. Yeah. But I need you to have a full week. Last week was Derby and all that stuff, and you're going bowling tonight.
0: Right.
22: So that makes it harder, but we're going to figure it out.
0: It's going to be tough because Josiah moves home today. I'm moving him out of the dorm today. And he's
22: but you can leave him alone. He doesn't want you to be in his grill all summer.
0: Yeah. I'm going back from being by myself. Now I got a roommate again.
21: Oh, are you excited?
0: I kind of got to the point where I was.
22: Where you wanted him gone.
0: I kind of adjusted being by myself. It's kind of nice once in a while. You guys are right. I'm kind of open to a whole
22: new world. I didn't know this. You've actually gotten to the point that you like it.
0: For example, last night, we went to Cinco de Mayo, and I walked in, Jennifer went home, and I walked in, and like, you know what? This is my last night by myself. I'm going to enjoy it. I just laid in bed, turned the TV on, played on my phone.
22: You couldn't do that if he was there?
0: No, because he's blaring down the hallway. He's got his music going. He's got his video games going. He's screaming at his buddy on his headset. Not I had peace and quiet last night.
22: Well, I'm glad you're staying. So it sounds like you're starting to embrace.
0: I did. I really have. Yourself. Yeah. Yeah. You know, here I am, 59 years old, finally don't care to be by myself.
22: Well, that's great. Well, maybe we don't even need to do the
0: restaurant. I agree. I don't think we need to do it anymore.
22: Oh, no. He was trying to do reverse psychology. Yeah. Yeah. Happy birthday to Joe Michael here from Harrison County. It's his birthday today. He came. Good to see a good Cynthianian here. You could have gone to Bianchi's, but instead you came here. And so I appreciate that. Happy birthday. And then so they brought you a gift. Someone brought you a gift. It says, welcome, little one.
21: Yep. Rhonda, I don't know if that's welcoming me back to the show or if I'm supposed to take that back home.
22: You're the little one.
21: I'll open it during the break. I appreciate that.
22: All right. Who's up first? 859-280-2287. Shannon.
4: Adam.
22: Adam. Go ahead, Adam.
16: Hey, what's up, Matt? I had a statement and a comment or a question both about JMI. So I've got a small-time podcast, probably like 50 followers that I just do for a hobby. Don't make any money off of it.
22: And yes.
16: Had an appointment with Jack Givens to interview him and Nick Mincione, and both reached out and said, JMI nixed it. It's like you're really threatened by a little podcast.
22: Yeah, that disappoints me. That disappoints me. It's not surprising. Jack Givens is not allowed to come on this show anymore, and I used to really look forward to Jack Givens coming on. And again, it's not because UK hates KSR. It's Nick Mingione, Jack Givens would come on here. It's very kind of them. They were going to go on your podcast, but they have now been told in the last 6 months that they are not allowed to go on any show. I'm kind of with you. Your podcast is not a threat to the UK radio and television network. They should want Nick Mingione on your podcast. They should want Jack Givens on your podcast. I think that's a big mistake, and I've said that to JMI. I talked to JMI recently, and I've said the fact that, like, I don't get that view at all, especially for somebody like you who's trying to, like, create something. I'm sorry about that. I think that's really disappointing.
16: My question about JMI. So yesterday you mentioned the possibility, or the Herald Leader said possibility of hiring two ADs, one yes. over sports, one over kind of NIL of the business. So how would that work since JMI is in charge of the NIL?
22: It's a great question. I don't know. I mean, I appreciate the call. JMI has a strong role in every decision that's made at UK. I don't think that they're like the boogeyman for everything that's wrong, like sometimes people do. I have my criticisms. I still have my criticisms of them. But I don't know, like, I think sometimes anything bad happens, the initial thing is to point to them. But I will say this. I think their media strategy, and I'm not saying something I haven't told directly to them, it is a mistake. The idea that the best way to handle media is to only talk to the official sources, only go on Tom Leach. I just think that's a mistake. Like that kid's podcast, Nick Mingione, the baseball coach. I like Nick. I'm not going to have him on this show all the time. We got other things to do. But if you want to take the time to produce a full-form interview with him, in my opinion, Drew, UK should be loving that. Let's get Nick Mangione out there. Like, right? Like, if somebody wants to take the time to talk to Nick Mangione for an hour, I would want it to be everywhere. But they just don't have that view, and I think that's a mistake. And people get it so wrapped up in what they think of the Herald Leader or KSR. Forget about us. They take that view about everybody, and I just think it's a mistake. You don't get enough publicity.
21: Yeah, they try to keep everything in-house. Close the door. We're going to put it on our – what's that website? I don't even know what the website's called that they tried. It might even already be gone, or the BBN Tonight, or all their affiliated shows. It's great you have those. But open up your ecosystem and, you know, get your brand out there. Maybe you're helping an up-and-comer that's starting a podcast, or let them go on a big show and just add more eyeballs and ears to everything you're doing.
22: Use Jack Gibbons as an example. Is there anyone more positive about UK basketball than Jack Gibbons?
0: He's the best. Yep.
22: Is there anyone who can give more of a positive message about what's happening than Jack Gibbons?
0: Not right now. Not ever.
22: Shouldn't you want Jack Gibbons to come on here and tell Drew he's a goober for thinking we don't have a good... To come on here and tell us how good Braden Hawthorne is to get the... But they won't let him. They won't let him. And that's crazy to me.
0: You're right. Bottom line, aren't we all on the same team? Aren't we all here for the same cause?
22: That's just crazy to me. Like, Jack Gibbons, there is no better ambassador for UK basketball, and there's no one who... Like, I'd love to have... You know, Braden Hawthorne's going to play a key... Who's his biggest advocate? Jack Gibbons. Wouldn't it be nice to sit him here and have him tell the fans about Jack Gibbons?
0: Yes.
22: Or about Braden
21: Hawthorne. I would love to hear Braden Hawthorne tell us about Jack
22: Gibbons. Yeah, Braden Hawthorne, come on and talk about Jack Gibbons. But they don't let it, and I think that's a mistake.
21: It'd be one thing if they were putting out a bunch of content, didn't want copycats, but it's like they're telling people they can't do it, and then they're also not doing anything with these people. So it's we're just getting nothing.
22: The thing we all need to remember, we all want Kentucky to succeed.
0: Yep.
22: And it all works better when people are working in concert with each other. Who's next?
17: Pat.
22: Pat. Go ahead, Pat. Pat.
18: Hello?
22: Yes, go ahead.
18: Yes. Hey, this is the most pathetic thing I've ever seen as a UK fan, to be honest with you. I mean, we're going to go, you made these analogies before about, like, breaking up with a girl or trying to get a girl. I feel like the same thing. We're going to go online and ask what we're doing wrong here to all our fans. It doesn't matter what we're doing wrong to all our fans. Imagine what we're doing wrong to the players we're trying to recruit. It's really simple. It's like going to a bar sometimes.
22: What are you complaining about? What are you complaining about though?
18: About Pope coming on and asking, "Oh, please, everybody, tell me what I am doing wrong."
22: That's not what he said, though. That's not what he said. He said, "Do you have questions? I'll answer your questions." That's not the same as saying, "Tell me what I'm doing wrong." That's not what he said.
18: Questions. We already know what the questions are, is my point. The other night, I went out to a bar. Sometimes there's guys that just don't have it. This one guy was going up, and you could tell he just wanted to, and I felt sorry.
22: Do you have it, sir?
18: I did.
22: You're saying that there are guys at bars that don't have it when they go up to women. Do you have it?
18: Yeah, I do.
22: You do? Okay, so give me an example, because I'll admit, sometimes I don't have it, but you have it. So here's the thing. I want to hear how you have it. Drew is going to play the role of woman at the bar.
21: Okay.
22: And you're going to play the role of the guy who's coming up who has it, because you're saying Mark Pope doesn't have it. You play the role of guy who has it. I'll give you the floor. Go ahead, sir.
18: Okay, yes. Honestly, I have a fiance now, but I walked up the other night, this guy...
22: No, you're not. I don't think you're playing. You're supposed to be showing us how you have it. Give it to Drew.
21: I'm just here drinking by myself.
22: Yeah. Drew's the girl.
18: I'll pick up a girl.
21: I just want to dance.
22: Well, but you're going to act like Drew's name is Drusina, and you're trying to pick him up at the bar.
21: I'm here on work. I just want to come out and dance and have a good time.
18: Well, all by myself. First of all, you're looking nice tonight.
21: Thank you.
18: Would you like a drink or whatever? What can I get for you? Oh. And
21: I already have a full drink, but thank you.
18: Where you don't act desperate.
21: If she goes the other way, you just walk away.
4: Drew, you taking this guy home with you?
21: Yeah, Drew, are you going to be hooking up with this guy?
18: No, I don't think so. First of all, I've never seen you, Drew. So
21: I feel like he'd be slobbering on me.
18: My point is, in the long run, we got to admit this is kind of a desperate situation that he's got to go and ask Okay, good. I didn't want to pick up Drew to begin with.
21: Oh, now you're just all right. See, I appreciate the call. You did the thing guys do. Guys go up to someone in a bar, hit on them, get turned down, and then go, I didn't like her anyway.
5: See, I've now whispered, help me to the bartender to come get you away from me.
21: Yeah, I appreciate you being a good sport.
0: That's what so-and-so saying about the Santos dude right now.
21: Look, we didn't get him. Now I'm going to sound like that guy. I didn't even really want him to get him. But it's clear Pope did because he went to Israel for him.
0: 14-hour flight.
21: Yeah. I have a good story that's along those lines. Well, you know what? I'll tell it really quick. It's going to take a minute. Let's take a break, and then I'll tell.
0: That's a good tease.
21: We'll be right back. Okay, sorry.
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23: From the Big O Tires Traffic Center.
3: As you roll on this afternoon, there's a few problem spots, including a stall in a bad spot, 65 southbound near Arthur Street, 65 northbound slowing at the Waterson Expressway ramps. A little crowded if you're heading northbound on the Snyder Freeway heading up towards Old Henry Road. 64 westbound, good trip across the Sherman-Menton Bridge so far. A little busy on the 2nd Street Bridge right now, though. I'm Bobby Ellis from the Total Traffic Center.
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8: That's good. Well done, Shannon.
9: Shannon is so good.
8: Shannon is good. People are writing in the text machine, 772-774-5254, saying they want to try to pick up Drew Cena.
10: Well, that got whiffed. 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
8: Did you?
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9: 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They can hand lead you all the way to get to the closing table. So it's easy to do. 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There's a button there, say get started. You hit that button, it'll take you to hook you up with a loan officer, and they'll get you started on the way. 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
8: So here's my story real quick. You know, you can go all the way. This really isn't appropriate for Pope, but, you know, it's a good time to tell the stories. So it's like 2005 through 2006. ICQ. Does anybody remember ICQ? Yeah. Michael remembers that. ICQ was like the way you would, like, chat with people back then.
10: So before Yahoo and AOL. Yeah,
8: before all that, and before you had dating sites. And I don't remember how. So I'm living in Lexington. I'm working for Judge Caldwell in Frankfort. And, like, I don't really know. My friends are all at grad school's place. So I'm kind of here by myself. I only have one or two friends here at the time. And, you know, you get sometimes, you can have these little periods where you're like, you know, it's a dry spell for the dating.
9: Yeah.
8: Right? And I get on ICQ. And I met a woman in, I remember the town, Mebane, North Carolina.
10: Ooh, sounds romantic.
8: Oh, Mebane. Mebane, North Carolina. And, like, we chat forever. And then at some point, she's like, you should come to Mebane, North Carolina. And I don't know. I was like, you know what? I got nothing going on. It's 2005. Let's drive to Mebane, North Carolina. And it wasn't far from Duke. And I just graduated law school, so I was like, you know what? I'll go to Mebane, and then I'll go to Duke, and I was going to see my friend at Duke. So I drive to Mebane, and Shannon, pull up in the driveway, and immediately when I pull up, this woman is not the woman whose pictures she had sent.
11: Oh, no, the bait and switch.
8: And I had already planned to spend a night in Mebane.
12: Boop, boop, be doo.
8: Just like Pope went to Israel and saw Mars.

0: Leo have 0 points.
1: Wasn't who he expected.
0: He wasn't what he expected.
2: They described you as very desperate.
0: But I'm in Mebane. What am I supposed to do, right? This is where I'd planned to stay for the night.
3: Uh-huh.
0: So you want to talk about awkward. You don't want to just turn around. So I did this whole thing. Again, pre-cell phones, right? Like pre-smartphone. So Shannon, what would you do in that scenario if you were like, this is not going to happen?
1: Sorry, I got to go out and grab some smokes. I'll be back.
0: Oh, and then just leave? I didn't do that. I said, hey, I got to check in at home. Called and said, I made up. Like, my friend's having an emergency. I got to go. Then never spoke to the person
2: again. All that chemistry you built up on ICQ.
0: I mean, I had such ICQ, better game than that guy that called. And then got to Mebane. And so I pass Mebane on the interstate. When you go to Duke and Raleigh, you'll see the sign for Mebane. I'm always like, oh. That's why you got to be
2: careful. Do you wonder about her?
0: I don't wonder.
2: Maybe she's thinking about you.
0: I mean,
2: you.
0: I wish her the best, but I don't wonder. Just like I don't think Pope's going to wonder about Marcio Santos after all this time.
3: Could have been a wonderful love story.
0: It could have been in Mebane.
3: In Mebane.
1: See, Pope's got to see him again because he's going
0: to
1: play.
0: Pope is going to have to see. No, that's exactly right. That would be as if we lived in the same town and then we saw each other.
3: How's your friend's emergency surgery?
0: Oh, he went good. It was 20 years ago. He survived.
2: Yeah.
0: Oh,
2: okay. Sure. Thank God. Yeah. Just tell her.
0: He got
2: Let
0: through.
2: Her know.
0: He got through. Who's next, Shannon?
1: Let's go to Brandon.
0: Brandon got a minute. Go.
4: Hey, I just wanted to say, guys, I would love it if we could have a ladies' man every week get on here and tell us the ways to pick up women.
0: I would like that too, actually. That would be good.
4: My other question is this. Have you guys heard, like, I know Louisville is absolutely running the ringer, but I read an article the other day that said Louisville is approaching $31.6 million on their roster. Can you kind of elaborate on that?
0: I can't confirm that, but I would.
4: There was a cap.
0: There is no cap. So it's a great question. So I'm going to do a podcast next week on Interrupted about how NIL works. I had a long conversation with a couple people, and I feel like I know it much better, and I can't just do it in 5 minutes. So I'm going to do a podcast about that with Billy next week, and we'll talk more about it then. We'll take a break. Come back. Hour number two. This is KSR.
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11: Kentucky Derby winner Golden Temple will not run in the Preakness Stakes a week from Saturday. Instead, it will wait and possibly run in the Belmont. That was the message in a statement from trainer Cherie DeVoe. Said that they hope to have Golden Tempo in early June at Belmont. 76ers center Joel Embiid has been ruled out because of hip and ankle injuries for tonight's game two against the Knicks. Knicks up 1-0, tip off 7 Eastern, 9:30 Eastern in San Antonio. It's the Timberwolves and Spurs. Timberwolves guard Ayo Dosunmu is available for tonight's game despite dealing with a calf injury. Anthony Edwards is listed as questionable but is expected to play. Lakers guard Luka Doncic told reporters he doesn't know when he will return to action, saying it's been frustrating that he hasn't played since April 2nd. Former Braves, Atlanta Hawks owner, and media mogul Ted Turner has died at the age of 87. Astros lost shortstop Carlos Correa for the season. He needs surgery to repair a torn tendon in his left ankle.
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0: 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We are open now at the KS Bar and Grill. It is Wings Day, Dollar Wings all day. If you would like to come and join us on the text machine, one person writes, Matt, shame on Drew. He's married, just had a baby, and now he's out gallivanting at all the bars, right, welcoming the advances of male callers.
2: I didn't welcome the advances. He was terrible at advancing, but I was out alone just trying to dance and have a good time.
18: You already had a full drink, so you didn't need to done the drink.
2: I had a full espresso martini. I didn't need anything else.
0: This woman right here, she was saying that she would have asked Pope the question, do you regret coming here? That would be an interesting question. I'm sure he would say no. I mean, that would be a bad answer if he went, yes, I do, and I'm still. But I do wonder, you know, at night, I'm going to assume he doesn't. Like, you want to try your dream. And there's still, listen, here's what I would say. If he's able to turn this around and, like, launch, having adversity before you hit your success is even more awesome than if you hit it initially. You know, when I started KSR, the first few years were six, you know, we had a lot of readers, but financially rocky. That was like the least, the poorest I've ever been was during that period of time. But it almost, when you then have success, you're like, it feels better because you went through adversity to have it. Maybe that'll be what happens with him.
18: Yeah, you appreciate it more.
0: You do appreciate it more.
18: I think, yeah. For like Tubby, right. You know, first year he wins the title, it kind of never got back to that point. I've always felt sorry. I wish he'd have gotten back to the Final Four one more time.
0: Yeah, I agree. I wish he had as well. All right, let's talk about a couple things that are a little bit different. Shannon, I thought of you on this.
1: Yeah.
0: Did you see yesterday, you know, we in 2020 when we had no sports and we were looking for topics, I brought up the JFK 50-mile walk.
1: Oh, yeah, I did see
0: this. For those of you that weren't listening or don't remember, JFK challenged the American public. He said, we require all of our military officers to be able to walk 50 miles in 20 hours. And he said, I challenge the American population to be able to do that as well, which led to us having a conversation. It led Shannon to say, I can do that, which led to an entire charity thing where he walked 50 miles around Lexington, and he was able to do it. Shannon, you did it in under 20 hours, didn't you?
1: It was like 15 hours and change.
0: Yeah, he did it quicker than that. So yesterday, the government has decided to bring it back. And they had a weird assortment of people there. They had Robert Kennedy, which makes sense because he's John Kennedy's brother. Mm-hmm. But they also had children. Todd Golden was there for reasons I'm not exactly sure. But they had all these people. And in it, Robert Kennedy is talking about it. And then Trump looks up and goes, you think I could do it, right? And at that point, Robert Kennedy, I mean, I think you got to look at him and go, no.
2: Absolutely not.
0: But he did say, well, you walk 9 miles every day on a golf course, so I'm sure you can.
1: Big difference between 50 and 9.
0: First of all, though, he doesn't walk 9 miles. He drives his cart on the green.
1: Yeah.
0: He doesn't walk 9 miles. But nevertheless, Shannon, I was going to ask you, as someone who's done the 50-mile walk.
1: Right.
0: Do you believe that Donald Trump could walk 50 miles in 20 hours?
1: Absolutely not. You could give him 40 hours. He couldn't do it. There's no way he's walking. And he wouldn't do it anyway, right? I mean,
0: if he were to do it, you want to find a way that I'll stop criticizing him? I'd like to see if he would go do it and did it, then I actually legitimate, because I was impressed with Shannon. I saw how hard it was.
1: It was tough.
0: It was tough. There's no way that he could do that.
1: I'm in a little bit better shape physically, I think, than Trump.
0: I think so.
1: Yeah.
0: So that led me to a question of who could do it? Who of our presidents could have walked 50 miles while they were president in 20 hours?
1: Good question.
0: Let's go through it. Trump, no. Mm-mm. Biden.
2: Yeah.
1: No.
2: He would have jogged it backwards.
0: I'm going to say Biden, no.
1: No.
0: I think maybe at one time in his life he could have, but yeah, not when he was president.
2: When he was 15, no. Maybe.
0: Obama.
1: Yes.
0: I think he probably could.
18: Because he played basketball pretty regularly, kind of in shape.
0: Probably. W.
2: I think W could do it.
0: Maybe. I think W could do it.
1: Yeah.
0: He was an athlete. Now, I mean, I don't know if either of those guys had the stamina when they were in office, but I'm going to say yes. All right, now, Clinton.
1: He would go out for a jog.
0: He would go out for jogs, but there's a difference between a jog and 50 miles.
1: True, but, I mean, at least he put in some sort of physical effort.
0: But he was kind of chubby, though, when he was president. He got skinny after he was out of office.
1: I think he could do it.
0: You think he could do it? I'm going to say no. Do you think he could do it?
18: I'm with Shannon. You know, he's kind of famous for taking those early morning jogs, like every morning.
0: But he didn't jog 50 miles.
18: But I think just being that cardiovascular workout might help him walk 50 miles.
0: All right.
2: I'll go yes on Bill.
18: Yeah.
0: All right. Well, I'm the only
2: one. I think a lot of it, like in Shannon's case, if the pressure's on and the lights are on, you're going to be able to pull it off.
0: All right, Bush Sr.
18: No.
1: No.
0: There was certainly a time in his life he could have. He was a military guy.
1: But not when he was president, though.
0: But probably not when he was president because he was old at that point.
2: Mm-hmm. Yeah, I'm going no.
0: And then finally Reagan.
18: No.
1: No.
0: Again, I think there was probably a time in his life he could have, but I think there was probably a time in all of these guys' lives that they could have done it, except maybe Trump. But even Trump was an athlete when he was in high school. But as an adult, he was always kind of...
2: If we're DraftKings, we're setting a line on how many miles he would get in. What's your over-under? I'll set the line at 4.5 miles.
0: How many miles could Trump get in
2: present
0: 20
2: day
0: hours? Oh. Yeah. I mean, he does play golf. So I'm going to say six, seven.
1: Six, seven in what, 20 hours?
0: Yeah. He's going to get tired, man. So I feel the same way about Biden.
2: I put Biden at 50 meters.
1: You know,
2: Trump at 4.5 miles.
1: You know who could do it? Like a guy back in the day when they had to walk, like Abraham Lincoln.
0: Oh, yeah, those old guys. They didn't have cars, so they had to walk. Yeah. All right, what about Andy Beshear? Could he do it?
18: He's still young enough.
0: I don't think I've ever seen him do physical activity, though. Have you?
2: It's just a walk.
0: You say it's just a walk. You saw Shannon. Yeah. You walked 12 miles and we were dead.
2: Oh, fine. I could have kept going.
0: Wait, hang on. You think you could do it?
2: There's two different ways. Look, if I just leave now and start doing it, I'm going to get bored. But if, like in Shannon's case, where people are watching me, I think a lot of people could lock
0: in. So you think you could do it?
2: Yeah.
0: Okay. Do you think you could do it?
18: Not a chance in France could I do it.
1: But Drew, your back always hurts. Like
0: your back does hurt. Your back's going to hurt.
2: That's my point. If you're in like a people are locked on watching you, you dig deep. If I just started walking right now, I'd get to Sonic and be like, I'm bored. I'm going home, getting on the couch. But like if it's a challenge, I think you find another gear.
0: I'm going to be honest. Drew thinks of himself as Mr. Olympic here. I've walked 17 miles in a day.
18: You walk a lot. Pretty regularly, I walk a lot.
0: I don't know if I could do 50. I think I could do 30, but I don't think I could do 50.
18: How are you after the 12?
1: We got our new thing we're going to do. Matt walks 30 miles.
0: No, I'm not. No, but I walked 17 or whatever just a few months ago.
18: And you felt, how'd you feel afterwards?
0: Exhausted.
18: Like your back? And
0: I could have gone a little farther, but I don't think I could have gone. If I had taken a break, and then I think I could have gone, but I don't think I could go 50.
2: But with people watching you and cheering you on, you don't think you could find another gear? I agree that if you're by yourself,
0: I don't know if I could find 20 more miles of gear. I mean, maybe. But anyway. All right. McDonald's announced that restaurants will no longer have self-serve fountain Coke. That, like, from now on, if you want a refill, you have to take it up to the front. Good, bad.
2: I can't remember the last time I've been inside a fast food restaurant, so it doesn't impact me, but I assume they would find some money they've been losing on people getting waters and refilling it over and over.
0: Yeah, and it's also probably, like, when you're leaving a restaurant, like, I know, like, when I go to Chipotle, whether I need more soda or not, on the way out, I top it off and probably end up wasting a lot. So I would guess it's a way to try to keep you from just getting soda you don't need. Would you agree with that?
18: I totally agree with that. But it is kind of more of an inconvenience because, like, if you go to Chick-fil-A, you have to go to the counter. You got to wait on somebody to help you. Whereas if it's self-serve, you just go up, boom, hit it, go out. I love the self-serve, like, the machine's got like 15 different varieties, like at Wendy's.
0: Are you like? You're one of those children that puts all of the sodas together.
18: I mean, where else can you get a cherry Sprite, or a lemon lime Sprite, or an orange Sprite?
1: Sprite is lemon lime, buddy.
0: Sprite is lemon.
18: I'm just giving you an example.
0: So what?
2: I will get you lemon lime Sprite right now, 10 feet away.
0: What sodas do you mix?
18: Cherry Diet Coke is like heaven.
0: I understand, but you don't have to mix it. They have that flavor.
18: That's you can't get it everywhere. Where else are you going to get
0: Diet Coke? Okay, wait a minute. We're saying two different things. You like the machines that have all the different flavors.
18: Yes.
0: I was talking about, you don't take like a Coke and a Sprite and mix it together.
18: No.
2: That's psychotic behavior.
18: Yeah.
2: That's what we did in Little League.
0: And that's what kids do.
18: Uh-huh.
0: Okay, so you don't do that.
18: No, I just like the combination you can get, like I said, a cherry Sprite.
0: Okay. All right. Well, that's That's not as bad as what I thought. They're announcing today whether Golden Tempo is going to go to the Preakness. I'm going to continue my view I had last year when whatever horse won, was it Sovereignty, didn't go to the Preakness?
18: Right.
0: They should force these horses, unless they have to be in the hospital, they should force these horses to go to the Preakness. First of all, they need to move the Preakness so that all these horses go. I mean, this would be awesome if they would all go. Like the race we just had, if they all went to the Preakness, everybody would be into it.
18: Yep.
0: People know Renegade. They know Golden Tempo. They know the Ortiz brothers. Like, it would be awesome. Renegade is definitely not going. Golden Tempo's deciding. Do you agree with me that absent malaria, the horse should go?
2: Yeah, I think as soon as the Derby ends, load them all into a truck and tell the owners, we'll see at the Preakness, we'll have them there waiting for you.
0: Oh, you think they should kidnap the horse and take it to the Preakness?
2: We're loading all of you up right now, and we're watching you for the next 3 weeks.
0: Oh,
7: They should load all the horses.
2: Yes. They could be in different trucks, so there's no animosity. You know, you don't want fights on the way to the Preakness.
0: Okay.
2: But actually take their animals to the Preakness for them and say they'll be there waiting for you.
0: They just need to, Ryan, for the sport. They need to, I don't care what they do. I don't know enough about horses to know when they should have the races. But for the sport, they need to have all these horses go to the next one. They just had the best derby, highest rated, most drama, historical win. And, like, if none of those horses show up at the Preakness, that's going to be a disaster, isn't it?
18: Yeah, you said coming off one of the highest rated derbies we've had in forever.
0: It's the highest rated derby they've had.
18: And you mentioned the storyline that could make for 3 weeks publicized, you know, Renegade versus Golden Tempo, the Ortiz brothers. Y'all have these great stories over and over and over to get us all excited, and we would tune in to watch the Preakness just for that.
0: And the other horses will talk trash. Like, Further Ado will be like, you cut me off. I'm getting you the next time at Backlash. You know, I mean,
2: yeah,
0: like,
2: I get it.
1: Horses these days are so soft.
0: Yeah,
1: horses.
0: These horses, like, you know, all, I think that would be great to sit there and, you know, commitment goes at their commandment. At SummerSlam, I'm getting you back.
2: And you could, like, hold their winnings. Like, you don't get your garland of roses till the end, and you've run in the Preakness. Like,
0: and then you get the rose.
2: Like you can't graduate until you pay your parking tickets. You do not get your derby trophy until you've run the entire Triple Crown. You have to win it.
0: They don't let you.
2: But all the trophies would be
0: they
2: waiting.
0: They don't let you graduate until you pay your parking tickets?
2: Allegedly.
0: Did that happen to you?
2: No, I don't think so. I don't remember. I didn't go to graduation, but I did have some parking tickets. Doesn't matter. It's not about me. I'm saying hold their prizes until they've honored their commitments in the whole Triple Crown.
0: All right, gotcha.
2: Okay. And their parking tickets.
0: Who's up next, Shannon?
1: Let's go to Chad.
0: Chad, go ahead, Chad.
19: Hey, how you doing, man? First time, long time.
0: Hoo-ah.
19: Hey, I just have a different take on the Pope thing with the Marcio Santos guy. I'm wondering if the desperate university that guy was tweeting about was LSU. I mean, you have players.
0: He mentioned Mark Pope in the tweet. Or he mentioned Mark Pope in Kentucky in the tweet.
19: Oh, I see.
0: And they didn't go.
19: LSU feels real desperate.
0: LSU didn't go there. We went there. Well, I mean, they may have gone another time, but when that guy was tweeting, Mark Pope was at the game.
19: See, and I was thinking maybe Mark Pope was just going there, you know, trying to overcome, you know, whatever bigger offer LSU had.
0: He may have been. I mean, that may be what he was doing. I'm not sure. Again, it's hard to know because, like, they haven't really told people, so it's hard to know what they're doing in a given moment.
19: Yeah, good point. But I don't know. I guess the contrarian in me is starting to, you know, cheer for Mark Pope more as things get negative, you know?
0: So, I get that. Anyway. I appreciate the call. I'm like that sometimes in sports. Like, the person everybody's beating up on, then I try to, like, see the, like, have sympathy for. So I get that. I'm like that in a lot of sports, actually.
2: Yeah, and I'm praying he turns it around. I still, even though I have plenty of Pope complaints, I still maintain that winning with him will be better than winning with everyone else because he cares so much in the history. It's just right now I'm a little skeptical on that, but I want it to work.
0: If you're a Kentucky fan, and I think this would be true, you find his harshest critic online. If you said to him, if Mark Pope turns it around, would you be happy? I think they all would say yes.
18: Well, yes, they
0: Nobody's going to say, like, everyone, at its core, the commonality that we all have is that everyone, Ryan, wants him to win.
18: We all want him to succeed, and there's still a chance he can get there. May not be the season, but I think he can win a lot of his back by the way they play. Like, you can't get blown up by 40 by Gonzaga, and you can't have these horrible losses you had this past year. But this could be a team like he had his first year. I've said this many times. I think they could probably win a lot of people back.
0: Hope so. 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I'm looking at the text machine. I'm going to go ahead and say, if you took the time to write me angry that I said that we said Trump couldn't walk 50 miles, you've got to get a life.
18: Block.
0: Because Melania would not even think he could walk 50 miles, people. We'll take a break. Be right back. KSI.
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21: Good afternoon, everyone. Getting a little busy out there. We have an accident involving a semi with an oversized load. This is on 65 northbound at the ramp to the Waterston eastbound. And then we have another crasher wrapping up on the Waterston eastbound. This one's closer over to Crittenden Drive, but your right lane's blocked there. At Stills and Lexington Road, a crash. Taylor's Road and Old Taylor's Road, a crash. Also watch for an accident at Hurstburn Parkway and Waterston Trail. Possible injuries involved in that crash. I'm Bobby Ellis from the Total Traffic Center.
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27: There will not be a Triple Crown winner this year. Kentucky Derby winner Golden Tempo is skipping the Preakness Stakes with an eye on a Belmont. The Reds will try again to cool off the white-hot Cubs tonight in Chicago. Brady Singer takes the ball for Cincinnati, who's lost five in a row. And the NFL and their referees union will vote tomorrow to okay a new collective bargaining agreement. That'll end the threat of replacement officials. I'm Scott Davidson.
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0: Welcome back, Kentucky Sports Radio. I learned something during the break from Drew. You never got your diploma from UK.
2: I won't say I never got it. It might be in a box, but if I got it, I looked at it, put it in a box, and haven't thought about it since.
0: Okay, but that's different than not getting it. So you
2: I'm not certain I have it. I don't even know what it looks like.
0: You don't care about having your
2: diploma? Not even a little bit.
0: Wow.
2: See, been 17 years. Would not impact my life at all.
0: Wouldn't you like to have it in your office or something? Like you graduated from college? That's a nice thing, isn't it?
2: Who's going to walk in and be like, oh, you went to UK?
0: Maybe Avery Rose?
2: She already hears enough about UK right now, just me talking around the house. I don't think she's a huge fan at the moment.
0: You can't.
2: I'm just not sentimental to my college degree.
0: You can't let Avery Rose be a Tennessee fan. You can't let your
2: dad. I've already kept the orange gear. That's none of that. But I don't know that she cares about my diploma, nor do I.
0: One person writes, Andy Barr would say Trump could walk 50 miles. That's actually a really good joke.
2: Andy Barr could walk 50 miles carrying Trump. He loves him so much, I think.
0: All right, 859-280-2287. I'm going to go to the phones. I do have to say two things. One, Ted Turner died this morning. Ted Turner, I mean, go over this guy's accolades. Started CNN, right? Owned TBS and TNT. Younger people might not realize the TBS in the T is Turner. Turner Broadcasting System and Turner Network Television. also owned the Atlanta Braves, Shannon, during a lot of the years that we grew up watching it.
1: Yeah, owned WCW for a long
0: owned
1: time.
0: Owned WCW, I forgot. Owned WCW, and I forgot about that. You're right. And then, you know, was a major part. Married Jane Fonda.
1: Yes.
2: Big part of my childhood, I preferred WCW over WWF. I was kind of the weirdos that was a Nitro guy, plus a Braves fan. It's like just whatever Ted Turner was putting out, throw it my way.
0: Am I correct that with the Braves, maybe one of you all, did he not at one point fire the manager and for like a week manage the team himself?
2: He did. He managed the team.
18: Yeah, I could see video of him wearing the cap in the dugout. Yeah, yep. He definitely did that.
0: Can you imagine somebody doing that now?
18: No.
1: What would that be equivalent to?
0: Like, he managed the team himself.
1: Uh-huh. It would be like Mitch Barnhart, like coaching a basketball team.
0: No, it would be like Eli Capiluto. It would be like Eli Capiluto firing Mark Pope, and then he's coaching the next game.
1: I'd like to see that.
0: Like, that's a crazy thing for somebody to do, isn't it?
18: Completely forgot about that moment in Braves history, but that's a fact. That's true.
0: Yeah. That's wild.
1: What was his record?
2: He only did it for a game.
0: Oh. Yeah.
18: Was it just one game?
2: And they were terrible. It was in the middle of a losing streak.
0: He also owned the Hawks. I didn't realize that. They're showing it on the screen. He owned the Braves when they won the World Series, too.
18: When they were their heyday.
0: Yeah, during their heyday. So, rest in peace.
2: He's there in Atlanta.
18: In the 80s, you know, now we've got 24-hour news sources everywhere. He started CNN, and everybody kind of laughed at him. You know, there's no way people are going to watch news 24 hours a day.
0: They had no idea. But
1: did the 05 thing, like the 7:05 starts. Like
0: he loved to start at 05.
1: I don't understand like what the strategy was behind that.
0: He would always start at 05. Uh-huh. You're right. I think the idea was it would go a few minutes before. All right. Also, people try to say we have a KSR curse. And you know, you don't believe that, do you?
1: I do.
0: Well, for those of us that don't believe it, last night was a tough night. If you remember yesterday on the show, I said, Emilio Pagan, I'm done with him. He needs to not be the closer. First pitch last night, he tears his hamstring.
18: That's not a coincidence.
0: They have to cart him off the field on his first pitch, and he's gone. Now, I didn't want him to be the closer, but we didn't need to cart him off and have him tear his hamstring.
2: You wanted him in good health. You didn't wish all this.
0: I wanted him to like be an accountant somewhere. I didn't want him to be in the hospital with a torn hamstring.
18: You were pretty hard on him yesterday. I think the baseball gods were listening to you yesterday.
0: Well, I felt bad for him. Also, we lost again. That's five straight games. Second time in a row we've been leading, going to the eighth inning and lose. Yeah, they're done. I've told you all year, even when they were doing well, I was like, I don't think we're very good, and it's starting to show itself.
2: But there's going to be a moment, I'll say mid-June, maybe early July, where they win, you know, 5 out of 7. And you're like, well, you know, mathematically, we're still in it.
0: Well, I don't know.
2: We're getting used to this roller coaster. We've seen it a few years now.
0: Yeah, but I, just for the record, did not want the man to tear his hamstring. I felt bad about that. Who's next?
1: Bob in Jamestown.
0: Oh. 859-280-2287.
1: He can walk 50 miles.
0: Yeah. Bob.
3: It's anything Wednesday, so I'm going to bring up the death penalty. we've had this terrible case over here in Berea. My uncle Harrison Smith was a court-appointed attorney for Richard Hickok, who was one of the characters in the Truman Capote's book In Cold Blood.
0: Yeah, old Dick.
3: And he was the last guy hung in the state of Kansas. But I think it's time for the death penalty. I mean, it's just Kentucky's been wavering on it for, I think the last person was executed was maybe 10 years ago. There's a guy named Buys. It's been murdered a deputy over in Eastern Kentucky.
0: Thank you very
3: Kentucky.
0: Much. I appreciate the call, Bob.
18: Wow.
0: That's a classic Bob line.
18: Yep.
0: It's Ask Anything Wednesday, so I want to talk about the death penalty. That's if you were to encompass Bob in Jamestown in a line.
2: Was he going to ask anything?
0: Yeah, he didn't ask anything. Question. He just wanted to say what he thought. I'm against the death penalty. So if you were asking, and I'm against it in all cases because I don't think the government should be killing people. But that's just me, and I know that's not what everybody thinks. I worked on a death penalty case, and I've talked about that before and wrote about it in my book. We'll take a break. Come back.
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21: Good afternoon, everyone. Getting a little busy out there. We have an accident involving a semi with an oversized load. This is on 65 northbound at the ramp to the Waterson eastbound. And then we have another crasher wrapping up on the Waterson eastbound. This one's closer over to Crittenden Drive, but your right lane's blocked there. At Stills and Lexington Road, a crash. Taylor's Road and Old Taylor's Road, a crash. Also watch for an accident at Hurstbourne Parkway and Waterson Trail. Possible injuries involved in that crash. I'm Bobby Ellis from the Total Traffic Center.
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0: Kentucky Sports Radio here at KS Bar and Grill. Wings Day. Folks are eating their food over there. We got some people here from Spencer County, Taylorsville. You ever been to Taylorsville?
1: I have not. That's J.D. Shelburne country, though, isn't it? Yeah.
0: It is. I've been. They got a cute, I don't know why I'm using the word cute, but they have a cute little downtown in Taylorsville. It's like off the interstate there. You got to go down roads and you get there. And, yeah, I've been there. A lot of antique stores, if I remember correctly.
1: Is there a big lake there or something, like a park, a lake? Yeah.
0: Yeah. 859-280-2287. All right, couple things here. It's Wild Wings. Wild
1: eggs.
0: Well, I said wing. Wild Eggs Wednesday, $50 in Wild Eggs gift card. If you guess the word, it is now going up on the KSR Instagram. Ryan, usually you pick the word and it's easy. I don't know this word off the top of my head. Drew, did you figure it out?
2: He hadn't posted it yet, so I haven't seen it.
0: All right, so it's up on now. Remember, if you answer it within the first 10 minutes, he'll pick a winner from someone who answers it. I can't, off the top of my head, figure out what this word is, and I'm not going to do like a lot of people and cheat and put it into ChatGPT. Those people should be sued.
1: You know, get in my brain, and maybe you can figure out what I would post.
0: Shannon, do you see it? Do you know what it is?
3: I need to look it up here. So it's on KSR The Show, right?
0: KSR The Show Instagram, so you can look at it now. Now, while people are looking at it, Ryan, I posted a picture this morning on Twitter. Everyone pull out the Twitter machine.
1: The tweeter.
0: And you see this picture. You may have seen it everywhere. Have you all seen this picture of Tina Fey, Timothée Chalamet, and Kylie Jenner? It's at a Knicks game. Have you seen that?
1: Mm-hmm.
0: Have you guys seen this picture here? So it's at a Knicks game, and the premise of the picture is that each of these people represent a different look of a person. So what people have been doing is like posting what neighborhood each of these people would live in. Okay? So So Tina Fey is dressed up very proper. Timothée Chalamet looks like he just rolled out of bed. And then Kylie Jenner is very fashionable. So people all across the country have been putting, like, different neighborhoods, etc. So I wanted to ask you, Ryan, I said, Shannon, that in Louisville, these neighborhoods would be, Tina Fey would be Nulu.
3: Yeah.
0: Chalamet would be the Highlands,
3: mm-hmm.
0: And Kylie Jenner would be Norton Commons.
3: That's probably fair, yeah.
0: Do you like that explanation for each of them?
3: Yeah. What about Tracy Morgan there?
0: Well, Tracy Morgan's not in this picture.
3: Oh, wait, okay.
0: All right, so my question for you now, Ryan, is if we were in Lexington looking at that picture, which person is each neighborhood? We'll start with Tina Fey. She's got bookish, she's dressed up, but she's got like a sports jacket on. I kind of think that's Chevy Chase.
1: That's exactly what I was going to say. That is, without a doubt, Chevy Chase.
0: Does that look like Chevy Chase to you, Drew?
2: Does, to be different. I'll say she's a little more over on Ashland, pretty close to campus. She might be walking to UK to teach.
0: Okay.
2: But Chevy Chase is good.
0: Chevy Chase is good. Which neighborhood is Timothée Chalamet?
1: See, I'm thinking maybe he's Masterson Station. We kind of got, you know, we're the West Side. The West Side's the best side out there.
0: No, he's much more grungy than that. I think he's over there like where West 6th Beer is. What do you call that neighborhood?
2: I don't know the exact neighborhood, but I know what you're saying. I was getting some Bryan Station vibes from him. Maybe I was just at the Bryan Station Kroger, and I think I saw that guy.
0: Yeah. So you think he's Bryan Station?
2: I see a little Bryan Station there.
0: Okay, then Kylie would be what?
1: She's a downtown condo. She's living on top of one of the buildings downtown in a big high-rise condo.
0: See, I was thinking she was more Hamburg.
2: I haven't seen many of those walking around Hamburg. what is a downtown neighborhood?
0: No, but, like, where do people live that dress that good?
2: Not really Lexington.
0: Yeah, these people are rarely in Lexington, I would agree.
1: I think she's one of the high-rise condos downtown in these newer condo areas. I think that's where she's at.
0: There's single women living in those condos?
1: Well, we got to pick somewhere.
0: Okay.
1: Unless she wants to live right beside me.
0: Okay, that's weird. Well, why do you say these things?
1: I have an extra room, Kylie, if you want to live in my house.
0: Please stop. That just made it worse.
2: What's
0: you don't have a girlfriend.
1: I love you, yoga girl.
2: Yeah, what's a very wealthy part of
0: Lexington? What is wrong with him, Shannon?
3: I've been asking that question for years.
0: How could he make that conversation? Look at Mario just shaking his head. Like, why are you so weird? All right, who's next?
3: Let's go to Chris.
0: Chris, go ahead, Chris.
4: You know, Matt, a lot of people blame KSR for stuff. I can now officially say my marriage is ending today because of that caller. I'm going to leave my wife for that hot man that tried to pick up.
0: Oh, you're going to leave for Drusina?
2: Wow, you can have him. Yeah. I wasn't interested.
4: Yes. Matt, since it's Ask Anything, I have a random dumb question. Why do you buy hats and hoodies of teams that you don't like? Because I always hate it when I compliment somebody's hat. They're like, yeah, it's just a hat. It's just a hoodie. Like, it's always embarrassing. But I'm like, yeah, should the Yankees bench Caballero for Bolton? And they're like,
0: I see. So you assume somebody wears a hat they actually really like the team.
4: If you wear your Buffalo Bills hoodie,
0: it's a great question.
4: I know you like the Bears.
0: It's for me, it's just like, so people get on me about that, and they'll say, oh, you're a fake Kentucky or a fake Reds fan because you'll wear a Yankees hat or a different college. For me, I'm sure I have some sort of obsessive compulsive thing where when I'm into something, I really want to have as much of it as possible. So, like, I don't drink, I don't, like, do drugs. I rarely, except occasionally now, will bet on a game. But, like, I don't have behaviors that are, like, addictive. But I guess I showcase that side through the few things I like. I want to have as many of them as I can. So, like, when I watch a TV show, I don't know how other people – I have to watch every episode. If I can't watch every episode, like, I would never watch Law & Order because I can't go back and watch all 27 seasons of it. So I like sneakers – and hoodies, and so I like to have as many of them and hats as I do, even if it's teams I don't care about. Also, I'll buy them when I go somewhere, and it's like a memory of going to that place, Ryan, right? So, like, we went to Colorado State one time.
1: Yes.
0: I don't care about Colorado State, but I bought the shirt because we'd been, and now I remember us going and passing through there.
1: It's like a little souvenir, a little memento from your trip. We went to watch the Kansas City Royals. You bought a Kansas City Royals hoodie.
0: There's a woman I know, she collects magnets. And she made me, when I was in Europe, every country I went to, I bought her a magnet. So I loaded down my suitcase with like 20 magnets. But she likes. So that's what I get. It is. It's not an affinity for the team necessarily.
2: But you get people like that guy said walking off, like, what do you think about your Delaware Blue Hens?
0: All the time. So they'll be like, I had an Edmonton Oilers hoodie. And they're like, how'd you become an Oilers fan? And I'm like, I'm not. And it is weird.
2: And then it's a whole conversation about why he...
0: Yeah, I've never even been to Edmonton.
2: Guy's like, I'm just saying hi. I don't care why you went and bought the hat.
0: Exactly. Who's next?
3: Mark.
0: Mark, go ahead, Mark.
5: What's going on, Matt?
0: What's going on?
5: Hey, real quick. I want to touch on a couple things. Hey, did you see what John Rothstein said about about Blue Bloods?
0: Yeah, John Rothstein was basically saying Blue Bloods are done. I disagree with him on that, but I did see it, yes.
5: He said there's only two true Blue Bloods right now.
0: What, Duke and UConn? Is that what he said? Yeah.
5: Yeah, Duke and UConn, and that the other ones, even though he said North Carolina's a little closer to being a Blue Blood than the other, than I guess, which would be us and Kansas. But, hey, real quick, another thing.
0: By the way, I don't see how he can say that. I don't see how he can say North Carolina's closer. I mean, Kansas has been – I know Kansas the last 2 years has not had great postseasons, but Kansas has been good for 20 straight years. And we've been a little down in the last –
5: about their roster, current roster.
0: But if he's going to say that current roster, then I guess the blue blood is just whoever happens to be good that year. And I don't really – that's not my definition of what a blue blood is.
5: Hey, one more thing. Hey, real quick. Do you know who Marlo Hampton is?
0: I do not, no.
5: Okay. Marlo Hampton is a person who I don't know what she basically does. She was a Real Housewife of Atlanta lady. Okay. However, she dated Ted Turner, so Ted's dead. Now she happens to be dating Tyler Perry. So, I mean, she must be a gold digger. I'm not saying she's a gold digger.
0: Yeah, and also I appreciate the call. Ted Turner and Tyler Perry would be very different types of people to date, I would think, except they're moguls.
2: The thing they have in common is a lot of money in Atlanta.
0: Did you see Bill Belichick and his lady at the Derby walking together?
2: I did.
1: Saw the photo of them together at the Derby.
0: And did you see the caption she posted on the picture?
1: No.
0: So they were walking. Actually, I think it was at the Oaks, but they were walking a horse on the track. And she said, used to being in the mud with you. Does that makes you gag? Or you know what, though? the couples made it longer than you thought they would.
1: They survived the test of time so far.
0: You didn't think they were going to make it that far, did you?
2: I didn't. I doubted love. I got to remind myself, the heart wants what it wants, and they seem to want each other's hearts.
0: Shannon, are you surprised they're still together?
3: Yeah, but I mean, do you think this is going to last 10 years from now?
0: Well, I don't know if he's going to be alive 10 years.
2: He's going to last 10 years.
0: Yeah, but if he's alive 10 years from now, then why not? Right?
3: Yeah, I guess.
0: I mean, my assumption would be she's she's dating, hoping to marry him, right?
3: Or hoping he'll kill over.
0: Yeah, but until they get married, it won't matter.
3: That's true, yeah. Get married, then kill him off.
2: She could be like this Marlo Hampton of the NFL. She'd go to Andy Reid next.
0: That's right. The best present you can get from mom for Mother's Day is your time and the memory of family getting together. 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
19: Here's something pretty disturbing I discovered while researching this podcast. This is what it actually says on the Los Angeles Police Department website. The site states that the Adult Missing Persons Unit investigates 3,200 cases a month.

0: find them, do all this stuff. He's like, now you just find somebody who knows how to talk to the people and to make them an offer. He literally said, people say recruiting's harder. He was like, I think it's unbelievably easier. And I heard that and I thought, now that's an old man saying that, but he's kind of right. Like, there's a world in which this should be easier now. You don't have to go flying to all these AAU tournaments and sitting there. You kind of just have to have somebody who can talk to the guy and then go, all right, what do you need? Okay, I got it, or I don't.
1: That and stuff you used to have to sell. You used to be like, here's our lodge. Look, these shower heads are made for tall people. Now it's like, I'm giving you $2 million. You go find whatever apartment you want. That doesn't matter. It doesn't. Like, Cal was big on showing off the craft center. Remember, it had special beds for tall people. That that stuff used to matter. Now it's like, you're rich. You're
0: well, they don't even live in the craft. They don't even live in the lodge anymore.
1: Locker room, some of that stuff that used to be big in recruitments, I doubt they even care whatsoever. It's like, what am I getting paid? And how many minutes am I going
2: to
1: get?
2: Tom Izzo, I think he was the one who said, you used to have to start recruiting a kid as a sophomore. And for 3 years, you had to constantly recruit the same kid, hoping he would commit by the time he's a senior. Now you meet a senior, and within 15 minutes, you're talking about money. What are you going to offer me?
0: So I just wonder if, like, we created a staff that was really good on...
2: Oh, look who it is.
0: That was really good on how it used to be. Well, look who it is. Legends in the house.
3: Mr. Bromley.
0: Here, let's give him this real quick. You mind you jump on for a second?
4: Yeah.
0: All right, here, put this on.
1: People need to hear that voice.
4: I just came by to...
0: How's Rob Bromley?
4: Good. I'm good.
0: It's nice to see you.
4: You told me to stop by one of these days, so I was coming down Broadway, and I thought...
0: You are welcome to stop by any time. What are you doing in retirement?
4: I'm hanging in there. I'm enjoying life.
0: Stuff going on.
4: I got enough. Yeah, I always have something going on, you know.
0: Well, good.
4: I mean, I can't believe these people who say they're going to do nothing or what, you know.
0: So what's a Rob Bromley day? Just walking around being a badass?
4: Yeah.
0: Can you do one thing for the listeners here? Because I know they'll like it. Because I've missed it. And if I've missed it, I know they have. Can you give me one, I'm Rob Bromley, like one of your intros you used to do?
4: Oh, wow. You mean like...
0: Let's just say you're introducing a game or one of the things you would have done back in the past.
4: Oh, gosh. You know, good evening, everybody. It's Kentucky and Tennessee tonight in Rupp Arena.
0: There you go.
1: I love it.
0: Great to see you, man. Thank you all very much. We'll see you later. It's Kentucky Sports Radio.
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2: Bad news for the Sixers ahead of tonight's game. Joel Embiid will miss game two against the New York Knicks. He's got multiple injuries he is dealing with. According to trainer Sherry DeVoe, Kentucky Derby winner Golden Temple will not run in the Preakness coming up in a week from Saturday. They will be focusing their efforts on getting the horse ready for the Belmont Stakes 3 weeks later. The Indiana Gaming Commission and Ohio Casino Control Commission are investigating Texas Tech quarterback Brendan Sorsby, who played at Indiana and Cincinnati before transferring. He's gone into a residential treatment program for gambling addiction. Tigers pitcher Framber Valdez received a 6-game ban and was fined an undisclosed amount for hitting Red Sox shortstop Trevor Story during Tuesday's game. Paris Saint-Germain has defeated Bayern Munich 1-1, 6-5 on aggregate, and returns to the UEFA Champions League final to defend their reigning championship against Arsenal. I'm Chris Perfett.
3: Ladies and gentlemen, it's Covino and Rich.
4: 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I've never heard of them before, but they seem very confident, and I feel as though they know what they're doing. So, just tune in.
3: It's Covino and Rich, the worldwide leaders of nonsense.
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7: All right, you made it to the middle of the week. Congratulations.
8: Woo!
9: Wednesday.
10: Wednesday.
11: Wednesday.
10: Wednesday.
9: Hump day. Hump day.
7: Hump day.
12: It is.
7: Wednesday. Whatever you want to call it. You could call it anniversary day.
12: That's right.
7: It 9 years today.
12: Your anniversary. Congratulations. Woo. Nine years. That's a long time.
7: I said to my wife, it's our anniversary today. Would you like me to stay or leave? She goes, go to work. No. It's where we are 9 years in. Just kidding. 9 years today. We celebrate so much more here on Fox Sports Radio. Jason Stewart's our executive producer. Hello, Jason.
13: Hello, everybody. Hello.
7: Hi, it was Sam, our technical producer.
14: Great to be here.
7: And at the news desk, he resembles Prison Mike from The Office right now.
12: He really does.
7: He is Chris Perfett.
14: You are Hello, looking Chris. Live. I've actually not seen that part of The Office. So.
12: You have not seen it?
14: Okay, need a purple bandana. No, I'm one of the only millennials apparently who hasn't watched The Office.
7: Don't worry. You'll get there. There's time. Just don't, no spoilers anybody for Chris on The Office.
12: Sure, fine.
7: You just let him catch up to the Prison Mike episode. We are hanging out on a Wednesday where tonight we have two huge game twos in the NBA playoffs. But let's be honest, Monty, all games of the NBA playoffs are huge.
12: Oh, they are all huge. 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The crown is yours.
7: I don't think I have OCD. I don't think that's it. But there are things that I like in order. There's a little bit of OCD, I think, in everyone. One of my favorite OCD things is I love to look at Curtis Martin, the former Jets and Patriots running back, his Pro Football Reference page, because all it is just 1,000-yard seasons.
12: Oh, I like
7: There's
12: that.
7: There's not like one with 800 and then one with 1,200 and then one with 900 and then 1,400. It's just all 1,000-yard seasons. I like those things. I like to go in order of things. So I do want to start with last night and what transpired. Honestly, Monty, nice win for the Pistons. Solid win for the Thunder. They just gradually pulled away. I'm not going to say that you went 1-1 and I went 2-0 last night. That puts me at 4-0 straight up in the NBA playoffs.
12: Yeah.
7: You want winners? Bring them here. While the guys are on vacation, we make you money right here on Covino and Rich. You want picks? I got them. 4-0 right now in the NBA playoffs. Straight up. We got winners all day long. Tune in. YouTube. Streaming. App. Everywhere. I got your winners right here on Fox Sports Radio.
14: Should have a recorded voice line or something.
7: How about that?
12: Wow. How many times did you practice that?
7: None.
12: Did you look in the mirror when you practiced? practice today?
7: I don't even think I looked at the right camera. I was looking at the one that's right at me, and then I'm seeing we've got our two shot here.
12: Yes.
7: So I think I was looking at the wrong one.
12: So, yeah. You were talking to nobody.
7: But 4-0 straight up.
12: And congratulations on your 4-0.
7: Some people may say that's difficult to do, but it's what we do here at Fox Sports Radio. The Thunder beating the Lakers was not a surprise.
12: No, no.
7: Not a surprise, especially how it played out. Lakers maybe hang around a little while, have a lead early. Then the Thunder kind of start to distance themselves.
12: Yeah.
7: I don't have a huge takeaway from what happened on the court last night. My biggest takeaway is what happened in the locker room last night, where LeBron James ended up speaking on why the Lakers may have lost game one to the Oklahoma City Thunder. Here is the Lakers star.
6: Where do you think the offensive issues are coming from right now? Obviously, that's a great defense.
8: Issues coming from?
6: Yeah.
8: Yeah, we have a guy that averaged 37 a game. What did he average, 35 this year? 33 and a half?
6: Yeah.
8: I mean, what are you asking?
6: Okay, well, I'm asking, I mean, like, you guys.
8: There's the issues right there. We're playing against the number one defensive team in the NBA, as far as the ratings and everything. And when you play against great defenses, you have to have guys that can attract multiple defenders on the floor at all time. Even I felt like we had great shots. We got some great shots tonight. We missed them. When you play against the world champions, you, having a guy that averages 34, 6 and 8 and 8 and 9, whatever the hell, that's special. So we have to be better at finding ways to get to the blender, finding ways to get to the paint. You know, we know they're a paint-swarming team, so we have to be better with, getting to the paint, not turning the ball over, and then shooting with confidence. But I feel like we got some really good looks.
7: When I went out to eat for an anniversary dinner last Wednesday, I didn't get a loaded baked potato. Mm-hmm. I get some cheese, get some bacon. I'm not a sour cream fan. That soundbite had sour cream, it had chives, it had butter, it had cheddar cheese, it had bacon. It had the full nine yards, Monty Bolaños, because LeBron James was telling you everything that he wanted you to hear without actually saying it. He's throwing Luka Doncic under the bus. He then wants you to go and look at the box score and say, LeBron, you were 12 of 17. You had 27 points tonight. Could you do it by yourself? Well, apparently not, because Austin Reeves threw up a stinker last night. There was so much involved in that soundbite. He threw everything at you without saying anything.
12: Without saying anything. And told me, he mansplained everything to me, is what he did. I just was like, we know all of this, LeBron. And it was almost like he should have just been like, yeah, don't we all miss Luka? But then it wasn't just that. It was making sure, like you pointed out, we knew what he did. And he made sure we also knew that nobody else helped him along the way, that he didn't have his star, but he did what he could and was alone by himself trying to be the best team in the NBA. That's what he told us. And it's just kind of like, we knew that you not having Luka was huge. We knew you were going to lose to the Lakers. But sometimes it's like the question comes, how can you guys get going without? We know Luka's not coming. We know that. How can you get going without him? It was mansplaining to me.
7: It's a great way to spin it, though. And I think that's what perked up with Jason Stewart's ears as well. Right away, you thought something was funky with the way that LeBron was talking.
10: So LeBron did his podcast with Steve Nash this past week, and I'm sure he told Steve to ask him, like, how do you do it at 41? Like, are you surprised that you're playing at this level? You know, he was more than happy to take all of the credit for the Lakers getting beyond that first round where they weren't supposed to do it, and he played well. But the second they lose, well, the other guy's not here. I just think it's a jerk move, right?
12: It is, especially when you hear Anthony Edwards, as we talked about yesterday, in a game where he wins, being asked how he felt, and he was disappointed with himself. When he came out and played in an unexpected game and had a good game, was effective, he says, I was not myself. I wasn't good enough. And so it's just kind of was like, LeBron, this was your chance. You could have just said, like, I did not do enough. We'll get it better next time. There were so many different ways to go about it. But instead, you tell me I'm stupid to my face.
7: The words that he says, because what he is saying is he's glossing over the, and by glossing over, I'm saying he's highlighting. He's pointing out how much Luka averages. It sounds like he's praising Luka and being like, man, what could we do? But in reality, he's doing the exact opposite. Mm-hmm. He's saying, don't blame me for this. Blame our star who averages 35 points a game that can't be healthy. And that's the reason why the Mavericks ended up trading him out of Dallas. That's who you have to blame. So the numbers that I am saying aren't saying like, yeah, of course we can't compete with an NBA champion. But hey, if your superstar, the guy that you love, Los Angeles, the guy that you want to take the crown from me or to carry the torch, if this is your guy, then why isn't he here? Mm-hmm. And he knows that he only has so many opportunities to say this because the series is probably not going to go in their favor. And if they're down 3-0, then it sounds like sour grapes. But you do it after a game one loss where you picked the Thunder, I picked the Thunder, everyone picked the Thunder. We figured Oklahoma City was going to win, and we think Oklahoma City's going to win this series, but it's still competitive. The Lakers had a lead in the first half. Austin Reeves goes 3 of 16 from the floor. Those are all things that if you're a Lakers fan and you're not being bamboozled by anything, you look and say, okay, if Austin Reeves plays better, and maybe we get Luka later on this series, and we know Luka spoke today, but that has nothing to do with anything that happened necessarily last night, except for maybe Luka trying to defend his own self. LeBron took the opportunity to try to throw Luka under the bus. Mm-hmm. And this was probably his last time to do it while he was still in a Lakers uniform, because he's not going to be back in LA next year. I don't think they want him back in LA. I don't know where he's going to be, but this was LeBron doing Luka dirty by saying, yeah, I know we lost by 18. They're the world champs. We could compete with them if our guy could stay healthy.
12: And I don't know if you could compete with them if your guy stayed healthy, by the way, LeBron. And the game itself, like when I was watching it, you said like the Lakers made it competitive, you know, and I know at halftime the numbers said that, but I think I put it in our pre-show discussion where I was just like, I could tell OKC was not really trying. They were making sure to keep it close, but then they came out in the second half and you can see the difference in the team. At the beginning, I felt like they weren't giving them their all. They took it easy, to be honest. That's what I was, you know, that was my opinion in the first half, that OKC was taking it easy because they knew with the Lakers, there's no way the Lakers were going to win that game. It would require so many wrong and unlucky things to happen to OKC for the Lakers to have pulled out that win on the road. After the Thunder have had how many days off and are just chilling at home? Like, they knew they were ready for this. They were ready to step on their throats. And I think they did it, but later on. But they didn't give it their all from the beginning. They did not do that.
7: So Lucas spoke today. I know we have the audio. It wasn't great. Sam, I'm leaving this on your shoulders. Do we want to hear Luca from the tunnel where the sound is bouncing off all of the walls? Do we want to be able to I just don't know if the quality is great. I'll say this. Yeah, the quality isn't great. Let's not do it. I'll paraphrase. Luka said this. Luka doesn't talk loud. There's a mic far away. The sound bounces. It's not great audio. Luka said, the doctor told me, he goes, yeah, I'm frustrated. It's been more than a month. It was April 2nd when he hurt his hamstring in Oklahoma City. So now we're past the 1 month mark. He did say, the doctor told me this is an 8 week injury. And so what he's saying now is I'm 4 weeks, maybe 5 weeks in that if I'm back, it's not going to be this series, and it would have to be at best the next series. And I think I do think that comment is in response to what LeBron had to say last night. But LeBron, like Luka, looks at it as like, hey man, what do you want me to do? Right. I've got a serious injury. That's not LeBron's goal. LeBron doesn't even want Luka back for this series. What LeBron wants you to know is they're not going to win because your star, Luka, is not available for the playoffs. I'm here at 41 giving everything I can do. And the other guy that you love, Austin Reeves, just went 3 of 16 from the floor. I gave you 12 of 17, 27 points in 36 minutes at 41 years of age. That's what I gave you against the defending world champions. You get your other boys in line. That's what LeBron is saying to everyone right now.
12: That's a really good point. And that is what he's saying. But it's like, this is going to, by Luka saying that, now what's going to be, what are you going to say next? And I think Luka, him saying this, why is this just coming out? I feel like the minute he came back from Spain and he was not ready to go, they should have just said, this dude is out for the next 6 to 8 weeks. Like, don't even entertain the idea. But they kept kind of playing with us that he may be coming back sooner rather than later. But aren't most hamstring injuries about 6 to 8 weeks?
7: Yes.
12: So after Spain, I don't understand why this wasn't the information from the very beginning. That's just besides the point, I guess, because your point is right on the money. That is exactly what LeBron James is doing in this situation. I still don't agree with you. I think he's going to be a Laker. I think he doesn't want to go anywhere.
7: I don't think that they want him back.
12: And I agree with you. I really do. I just don't. I am not as convinced as most people that he is not going to be in LA next year. I'm just not as convinced. And this has been me, I feel, for like a while. But most people think that. I don't. I don't think the Lakers want him, but I don't think he wants to go anywhere.
7: He is so good with his words. He is giving the message out of what he wants to do. And I give him credit for that. Again, if you thought that he was praising Luka, let's hear a little bit from LeBron again, just of what we just played, because I want you to hear it now on the ears and how he's actually throwing Luka Doncic and, in a way, Austin Reeves under the bus. Listen to this and tell me if you hear it differently now.
6: Where do you think the offensive issues are coming from right now? Obviously, that's a great defense.
11: Issues coming from?
6: Yeah.
11: Yeah, we have a guy that averaged 37 a game. What did he average, 35 this year? 33 and a half?
6: Yeah.
11: I mean, what are you asking?
6: Okay, well, I'm asking, I mean, like, you guys.
11: There's the issues right there. We're playing against the number one defensive team in the NBA. And when you play against the world champions, you having a guy that averages 34, that's special.
7: There it is.
12: The question is you, LeBron, you who you self-crown, who is considered the GOAT by you and some of your peers, how can you help the offense because you don't have Luka Doncic? How can you make everybody else around you better when Austin Reeves is having a bad night? How can you? That's the question. How can you do it, LeBron? Another time.
7: What more do you want him to do? He's 41 years old. He just went 12 of 17 for 27.6 assists and 4 rebounds.
12: How much do you make, LeBron? That would have been my next question.
7: That's what he's trying to tell you.
12: But how much do you make?
7: It's true.
12: Okay. All right. But are you not number two? Are you not number two? I get it's LeBron, but it's like there's so many questions as a reporter, and I know you don't want to get kicked out, you don't want to be banned, all of that, but it's I wish someone would just give him some, you know, more direct questions and not handle him so much with kid gloves. But I know everyone's afraid to be banned from that position.
7: I don't think that. I just think that LeBron knows what he's doing and in a way almost disarms, because if you were to do that, Monty, what he would say is like, what are you talking about? I just told you the guy led the league in scoring at 33 points per game, 35 points per game.
12: Right. So
7: I think that's his way of doing it.
12: Correct.
7: So even if it's almost like he disarms you. I don't know, Jason.
12: That's a good way. I hear what you're saying.
7: That way as well, but he's so good with his words that we then have to really read between the lines for the meaning, because if you do call him on it, on the surface, everything looks great. On the surface, he's saying, man, we're down my teammate. This is a teammate here. You know, we need Luka. That's what he's saying. But in reality, what he is saying is, you Laker fans and your boy Luka, that's the reason why we didn't win tonight.
12: Because
7: he's
12: so
7: not
12: right.
7: Here.
12: No, you're so right.
10: It's almost like he's had 25 years of being one of the most famous people on the planet. And he has mastered the art of this wordsmith?
7: Yeah.
10: What's the word? No, you're right. That's a perfect answer for him, LeBron James. And I know he thought about it even before the game.
12: Mm-hmm.
10: This was like a locked and loaded response to something once something went wrong. And it probably should have been used last series, but everything went so right that he just kind of shelved it.
7: Right. It could have been a soft launch, but then Durant wasn't around. So and now he knows time is running out. You couldn't do this when you're down 2-0 or down 3-0, because then it just rings hollow. I mean, this is, The Embiid news is huge, and we're going to get to that because we're going to be taking victory laps here. Not that Joel Embiid is hurt. That's not the case. But there was just so much to this, and my OCD was like, you know, we have to start with last night. We'll get to today in just a little bit. But from what LeBron had to say and what he didn't say by saying it, I think spoke volumes.
12: Yeah, you're not wrong.
7: She's Monty Bolaños. I'm Dan Byer. Find Monty on all platforms at Monty Bolaños. You can find me on X at Dan Byer on Fox. Jason Stewart is here. Iowa Sam is hanging out, as is Chris Perfett. Chris, have you looked up any prison mic images from The Office just yet?
14: No, I will save that for the
7: break.
14: All
7: right, he's doing work. He's,
13: God, please, no!
7: He's doing work right now, but if you see on our YouTube screen, I think that Chris Perfett looks like Prison Mike from the Office episode, if you know what we're talking about. Hanging out, Covino and Rich still on vacation. Again, Danny G and Rich going to the same spot.
12: So
7: Covino's
12: cute.
7: Way far away from everybody else. Guys will be back on Monday. When we come back, Joel Embiid out. Surprised? not so much. She's Monty. I'm Dan. 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

0: listening to Covino and Rich, but the guys are on vacation, so you get on Airbnb. That is Dan Byer and me, Monty Bolaños. Thanks for hanging out on this hump day.
1: If you're listening to this live, this is what I was bumping in the vehicle yesterday as we were trying to leave the studio.
0: Oh,
1: yes, this was Soul Decision. I don't. You guys remember this song from 20 years ago? You don't at all? None of your boy band?
0: No.
1: You call yourself a boy band fan? And you don't know
0: Backstreet Boys?
1: Faded?
0: Yes. Yes.
1: Turn it up.
2: Are they British?
1: No, they're Canadian.
2: I got you.
1: So, yes.
2: Not heard of them before.
1: Oh, it's great. This is a great song. It's like 20, 25 years old.
0: Pulls up next to me. Blasts this
1: She's
0: music.
1: Like, huh?
0: As I'm talking to my mom. And so he's like trying, you don't know this song? And I'm like, I can barely hear the song. And my mom's like, what song? I said, Mommy, I'm not talking to you.
3: Sounds hot.
0: I'm talking.
1: You know, it's like when you turn on, you get in your car, and then, like,
0: when
1: the song is on. Yeah,
0: yeah.
1: It's boom.
2: I like
0: you,
2: it.
0: Gets you
2: into it. Yeah, it's a nice little chicka-chicka-chan guitar going.
1: One-hit wonders. Well, at least for us here in the States. 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
4: Cade against Struce on the right wing. Cade to the basket, jumps it off for JD, another jam.
5: Yes, baby.
4: And that combination has been so good for so long for the Pistons. Jimmy Bickerstaff says, don't shoot it.
5: I would have.
4: Just win it. And 18-8 close for the Pistons after the Cleveland Cavaliers had tied the score at 93 with 5:28 to go in the game.
1: Courtesy of 97.1, the Ticket Pistons Radio Network, our Tire Rack play of the day. Then why don't we play two plays? Why do we do final call after the play? I know we've talked about this off air, but why do we do final call after the play?
2: Why are you looking at me?
1: I'm just looking.
6: Let's take it on the air. Let's take it on the air. So here's my simple reason why I include the final call with a highlight. And it's to give the listener kind of a summary of what ended up happening after that amazing highlight.
1: But I think that's our job.
6: Yeah, I'm taking the onus off of the host. It's kind of the, you know, simple man's version, but not everyone works with Dan Byer, so I should leave that part out because I know you had all the details.
1: I don't know. Sam, do you like the final call at the end?
2: I don't mind it.
1: You don't mind it. Why would he ever back up anybody? He's 50-50 on it. I think he's kind of backing you up.
6: He's Switzerland. He loves being Switzerland.
2: He's neutral.
1: Here's the deal.
2: I don't mind it.
1: He wasn't Switzerland yesterday when we said, let's do Big Mike segment tomorrow, which, by the way, is coming up in 30 minutes.
6: Far from Switzerland. He was
1: You weren't DPOY. You were Offensive Player of the Year.
2: I was in favor of doing Mike's segment, just not Midweek Major.
0: Yeah, we got that.
2: Taking a week off from Midweek Major.
1: That definitely was. But when we said, let's do Mike's, I thought there was a head
6: there
1: shake.
6: There was.
1: Yeah, we'll get into that in about 30 minutes.
2: You're misremembering. I think you're misremembering.
0: LeBron James and you.
7: Jesusing.
1: He's trying to Joel Embiid Big Mike.
0: Yes.
1: He's trying to have a miss today.
8: I think he misremembers.
1: I don't think so. Joel Embiid is not going to play tonight in game two against the Knicks.
0: That is shocking information, Dan.
1: Yes.
0: So shocking.
1: Who could have seen it coming? The reality of the situation is his body has been so fragile. In fact, we think he's hurt now because of what happened with Maxey, because of the hip being worked on. It is zero guarantee that Joel Embiid is going to be available for this team in every game that they play the rest of the way. That was Monday.
0: Woo.
1: That was Monday when Monty and I were in here on Fox Sports Radio. And Monty, they didn't even get to play another game, and he's already out again. We saw them working on the hip on the sidelines. The Maxey play where he fell into Joel Embiid's knee, I thought it was his knee. And then they're saying, no, not the knee injury. It's an ankle injury. Joel Embiid missing game two tonight. We don't wish injury on anyone. But when you were talking about the Philadelphia 76ers and their playoff run, this is a part of the conversation. And it's a conversation that we called on Monday that's already happening just 48 hours later.
0: You know, I was trying to see what it was, but I thought after this happened or the news broke that my internet was showing me that I think in his history, at least recent history, Joel Embiid has not played more than 6 consecutive games. And that makes sense because there's always, in the last couple of, in the last 5 years, there is always something going on with Joel Embiid. And it's not the same injury. It's always a different injury. And after we pointed out the him stretching on the sideline, bumping with Tyrese Maxey, all of that, it was just kind of like, all right, is he going to get hurt again? We hoped that wasn't the case because that's not what you want. That's not what we want to see. The Sixers look so damn good for the first time in a really long time. So this is like, this is terrible. Now, granted, they were the seventh seed, right?
1: Yes.
0: The seventh seed, not a real seventh seed, not just because of Joel Embiid, but because of Paul George, which we also hit on. Who knows what they can manage to do without Joel Embiid? Because luckily for the 76ers, this is not new. So playing without Joel Embiid is something that they're going to have an easier time with, unfortunately, than other teams losing their star.
1: That is absolutely fair. I think that is proper analysis. The dreamland that I think myself fell victim to on Saturday night was, what about if this team goes on a run? What about,
0: of course,
1: if, right? Like,
0: how could you not jump on that train of thought?
1: And then the reality of it, which brought me back to earth on Sunday and then here on Monday, was saying, well, there's no way Joel Embiid's going to be able to stay healthy for the next 6.5 weeks or the next 6 weeks of what a season would be all the way through the NBA Finals in mid-June. And it's not only because of his injury history, it's how much these playoff games take out of you. And it's like 2 to 3 times of what you would have in the regular season, maybe even more. And there's just no way that he's going to stand up. So what is ultimately 3 days ago on Saturday night thought to be an opportunity 4 days ago for the Sixers and maybe a trust the process sort of comeback tour now just falls flat on their face. And like everything with Philadelphia, you look at it and say, oh, of course. And this team hasn't, again, been to the conference finals in 25 years. Mm-hmm. They cannot get past that second round. And this is another reason why. And it's not a too bad thing. It's just the reality. And I guess in a way it's too bad, but this is the reality of life with Joel Embiid.
0: It really is. And maybe it's just one game, but in this situation, this one game might mean the difference between advancing and not. You know, maybe they're holding him out because they're like, let's get you a little bit healthier and have the game come back to Philly. And maybe that's what they're thinking. But the way they came out in game one, it's not giving me a lot of hope.
1: No, and I don't think it's a one-game thing because it never will be.
0: It never will be. Again, I'm just trying to be optimistic and not pessimistic.
1: I mean, he got a new injury late in that game, yeah. And it was still an old one that ended up keeping him out. Like, this is, I don't feel bad for Philly fans because Philly fans don't need to feel bad and they can focus on the Flyers. But what a complete 180 from, and I was giving them a game one pass against the Knicks. I felt there was a lot of energy in that Celtics series that they ended up exerting. So going to play 48 hours later in New York on the road, still, I know it's a short distance, but still on the road. It's a lot to ask. Mm. And now they may win a couple of games. They may win tonight, to be honest with you.
0: They might.
1: Yeah, the Knicks.
0: Because the Knicks are bipolar and they have identity crisis every quarter. Sure. I don't know which one I'm going to get.
1: But the hope that you had for Philadelphia was that Paul George, Tyrese Maxey, and a healthy Joel Embiid with contributions from Quentin Grimes and VJ Edgecombe and maybe Andre Drummond playing a few minutes here and there. We're going to maybe allow this team to go on a run, and I think that those dreams are dashed.
0: Yeah.
1: No surprise that Joel Embiid is out for the Philadelphia 76ers.
0: I know in our chat they called us out, Dan.
1: What did they say?
0: They said we jinxed them.
1: Well, we called it. I don't know if it was a jinx. It's just, this is not wishing anyone an injury.
0: No.
1: And this is not wishing injury on anyone. This is the facts of the matter when it comes to the Philadelphia 76ers. Joel Embiid is just not healthy. And he doesn't want to be thought of as injury prone. I've got a video here, Monty. This is what I showed Carrie Rhodes. I'm going to put it up. This is from FoxSports.com. Mm-hmm, mm-hmm. I speed scrolled through all of the injury designations that Joel Embiid has had. No, dead serious. From 2017 to 2025, they have a list of Joel Embiid's injuries. And it's 8 seconds long, and it's just a speed scroll.
0: No, I thought this was a joke.
1: I'm going to put that up. That unreal. Just tells you. And so that's when he says, like, I'm not injury prone. I hate that moniker. Well, you're never available. You missed the first two seasons of your NBA career because of injury, and it has never changed. There was an MVP season, but this is what it is when it comes to Joel Embiid.
0: So are we happy he won that MVP that year and not Jokic?
1: Yeah, in a way, yes.
0: It seems like really he was only going to get it this year.
1: Yes.
0: So now you're right. At the time, I thought it should have been Jokic. Now I'm like, okay, Embiid, I'm glad you got it.
1: Hindsight is 20/20. Jason Stewart, Joel Embiid out tonight against the New York Knicks.
6: Embiid, indeed.
1: Let's head to the news desk with Chris Perfett giving us the latest of what's happening on this Wednesday.
3: Indeed.
7: I did look up Prison indeed. Mike. I don't think I have mine as crested as high as him. I understand.
0: Yeah, you're right. That's the difference.
1: That's true.
7: Mm-hmm. Yeah.
0: That's it.
7: I'm a little more fuzzy, too. As you've been talking about, Joel Embiid will miss tonight's game two between the 76ers and Knicks due to multiple injuries. Lakers star Luka Doncic says he's frustrated with his hamstring strain. Doesn't know when he will be able to return to the lineup. Lakers lost to Oklahoma City Thunder Tuesday night. According to trainer Sherry DeVoe, Kentucky Derby winner Golden Temple will not run in the Preakness coming up in a week from Saturday. Instead, focusing the efforts and getting the horse ready for the Belmont Stakes 3 weeks later, it does mean that once again, there will not be a Triple Crown winner this year. Former Braves owner and television mogul Ted Turner died at the age of 87. He founded CNN, TNT, and TBS, the latches of which had been the home nationally for the Braves for over 30 years. Free agent quarterback Russell Wilson told reporters on Wednesday he's weighing a contract offer from the New York Jets. He visited New York last week to discuss the possibility of being Geno Smith's backup, which are words I just am struggling to place with Russell Wilson, but we all gotta make do somewhere. He's also considering a post-football career in network television. The Indiana Gaming Commission and Ohio Casino Control Commission are investigating Texas Tech quarterback Brendan Sorsby. Before playing at Tech, he played at Indiana and Cincinnati before transferring. Sorsby's gone into a residential treatment program for gambling addiction, but over the weekend retained legal counsel in a potential battle to retain eligibility with the NCAA. And, baseball scoreboard, Andy Páez had three home runs. The Dodgers defeated the Astros 12-2. Currently top of the eighth inning, 5-1 Padres over the Giants. And Paris Saint-Germain will attempt to defend its reigning championship as in the UEFA Champions League. They defeated Bayern Munich 1-1, 6-5 on aggregate, and they will face off in the final against Arsenal. Back to Airbnb.
1: Yes, on Airbnb.
7: On Airbnb.
0: On Airbnb.
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0: I wonder if Shohei Ohtani is not like, y'all couldn't get some hits last night. You needed to get the 14 hits today. Andy Páez, you needed the three home runs today.
1: The Dodgers scored their first three runs on wild pitches.
0: Yes, they did. Yes, well, yes, they did. Yes,
1: quite the day today.
0: Quite the day. But after last night, poor Ohtani couldn't get any help from the bats.
1: Chris Perfett mentioned the passing of Ted Turner. Jason Stewart, you wanted to pass along a Ted Turner story?
6: It's my favorite Ted Turner story, and it's so old, I don't know if our listeners care about it or know about this. Ted Turner owned the Braves in the 70s, okay? Before he owned CNN and TBS and TNT, he owned a local Atlanta station, Channel 17. He was one of the first owners that partook in free agency. And one of the first free agents ever in baseball was a guy named Andy Messerschmidt. Andy Messerschmidt signed as a free agent with the Braves, and Ted Turner spent so much money on him, he's like, you're not going to have Messerschmidt on the back of your jersey. You're going to be Channel 17. Andy Messerschmidt was Channel 17 for the first year he played on
1: really?
6: The Braves.
1: I did not know that. I did.
6: Genius marketer, Ted Turner.
7: Did you know the, I think the Braves script is like the Braves script and TBS Superstation were kind of the same. They were styled the same way with the same kind of cursive.
1: Sure, that makes
7: too.
1: Sense. I went and was looking up some Ted Turner stuff because he also owned the Hawks for a period of time. And on Wikipedia, it had like a stat line. And I'm like, wait a second. No owner has a stat line of, you know, World Series or Super Bowl. And I read that he made himself manager for a game once in the 1970s. And they went 0-1. So his managerial career is 0-1. Then Major League Baseball was like, yeah, you can't do that. You can't have owners managing the club. And that was owner. But he did manage a game as the owner of the Braves. Iowa Sam?
2: I'm impressed by all these Ted Turner facts you're dropping on me. I have to play this little thing. Like the Channel 17 thing is unreal.
1: That's a great story.
2: That is a great story.
1: Are you trying to get more bang for your buck with Andy Messerschmidt? I thought he was going to have to do all of these other like additional things, maybe appear on TV as part of it. the advertising. And now you can hear the stories throughout the next 24 hours, Monty, I've always a Braves fan. I remember watching them on TBS when I was home from school during the summer. So whenever the Braves and Cubs are good.
6: Love Dale Murphy.
1: Everyone goes back to that same story to try to make it seem like they aren't a bandwagon fan.
0: Sure.
1: That's what ends up happening. I remember the Cubs and Ryne Sandberg and Leon Durham when I was home for the summer because I would watch them on WGN. That's why I'm pulling for them in the playoffs. And it's such a lame excuse. Everybody had those channels. We were. And we're waiting for the Braves game to get done so we could watch Beverly Hillbillies, The Brady Bunch, and The Munsters. That's a true story.
0: Calling you out.
1: She's Monty Bolaños. I'm Dan Beyer, listing shows that she has no idea existed. They were way before Monty Bolaños. Way before.
0: Yeah.
1: Are the Thunder ahead of their time?
0: Yeah.
1: Monty agrees. Monty agrees. That was great. You did it without even moving your lips.
0: Yeah, you're welcome. You're welcome. Thanks, Sam.
2: Ventriloquist.
1: Yes. Are the Thunder ahead of their time? Well, I'll tell you one thing they aren't. We'll tell you next. She's Monty. I'm Dan. It's Fox Sports Radio.
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30: White victim, female, pretty, wealthy.
29: A white woman's murder shocks the city. A black man from the projects comes forward with information about the case.
31: He says the police are his friends.
29: But out of nowhere, he goes from star witness to prime suspect.
31: And then that's it. They turn on him.
29: The system is hungry for a conviction. Lee Harris is sentenced to 90 years.
32: I get 90 years for killing somebody I have never seen.
29: Behind bars, Lee finds an unlikely ally in his cellie, Robert. The pair are like chalk and cheese. There's no way their paths would ever cross on the outside. But as a fellow inmate, Robert sees through the lies and vows to do the unthinkable. Clear Lee's name.
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35: If you're with me, you're golden. 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
29: Together, they wage a 20-year war against Chicago's darkest corners, corrupt detectives, jailhouse informants, an entire system built on fear.
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0: comes in the studio, Monsi.
1: I'm more mad that you didn't laugh at my Coleman Grill joke.
2: I'm sorry.
3: It wasn't great. I laughed more because it wasn't funny.
1: I tried.
3: You know what I'm saying?
1: Yeah.
2: Last night I wasn't laughing when I continued to hear the announcers on the NBC broadcast. And again, the staggered start last night, the Lakers and Thunder were the later game to protect that 7-8 Eastern time window while the Pistons and Cavs played on Peacock. So even with the staggered, they didn't want to have a doubleheader of games. They wanted to keep that window free. The broadcast, it was brought up again of people saying, there's a thought out there that the Thunder are a fluke. And at what point do we stop calling them a fluke, Monsi? We are in now the next season after they won an NBA title and have looked dominant in their playoff run so far. And had another season where they were the best team in the NBA. None of this is fluky, and I don't know why we can't shake it with Oklahoma City and just say what they are, and that seems like a really darn good basketball team.
3: And even the year before, I just made sure that they had a winning record, and they did. I can't remember what exactly. I think it was 57-25. That was 3 years ago. So it's been a steady but quick, you know, rise to the championship for the Thunder. But we all saw it happening. We all saw it from the very beginning that the Thunder were building something. So I don't understand the fluke. We've been talking about it for years, how young they are. When Chet Holmgren got drafted, but then got injured and we didn't see him for an entire year. And it was like, wait till they get Chet Holmgren. Like, we've been talking about the Thunder and what they're capable of for years. And then last year they win, and they win. I know they went to seven games, but they win, and they looked like the better team every single time on the court. So I don't, when you said that, I was like, you know, I was watching the game without the sound, so I didn't hear that. But fluke, like, what are we talking about? And not to diss anybody, but last year when Indiana was in the NBA finals, I feel like fluke would have been an appropriate word for that team, because nobody was expecting them. What do you mean fluke? How could that word even be used to describe the Thunder in any way, shape, or form?
2: I don't love the way the Denver Nuggets are constructed. I've talked about that here. I've talked about it for years, but I can't deny that they won an NBA title, even if I think that the NBA title was one of the easiest, if not the easiest, we've seen in the history of the NBA. They won a title. And that's the thing with Oklahoma City is, okay, when can you shed the narrative, right? Like, winning a title, like a fluke to me is someone who you think is going to go and win an NBA title and then don't. And then we don't see them. Like, even like the Luka Mavs now, because he's out of town, it's like, okay, that seems kind of like it was a bit of a fluke. It was just that one season of the finals. They fell on their face against Boston, and now it's over. The Sixers, perfect example of a fluke. For how long? So those are flukes. Oklahoma City's just good.
3: Damn good.
2: She's Monsi Bolaños. I'm Dan Byer. Ratings are up everywhere, including here. Big Mike is next. We are Sports.
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14: Peek-a-boo. 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
15: Smile, buddy.
14: Come on, smile. Oh, honey, he's still not smiling.
15: Maybe he's not a smiler.
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15: Maybe he's just being a boy. You know how boys are.
14: Or maybe he's teething. Oh, poor baby. I think his gums hurt.
15: Maybe he's just tired.
14: 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He didn't eat that much.
15: Maybe he's not ticklish.
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17: Just before midnight on Saturday, February 19th, 2005, Danielle Imbo and her friend Richard Patron left a crowded Philadelphia bar. 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
18: It does not make sense. 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
17: 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The FBI called it murder for hire.
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21: 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One of them was the target. The other one was wrong place, wrong time.
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20: It was definitely murder for hire for Danielle, not for Richard.
18: You're right, it could be. 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
20: 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No one.
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23: Free agent quarterback Russell Wilson told reporters on Wednesday he's weighing a contract offer from the New York Jets. He visited with the team last week to discuss the possibility of backing up current lead quarterback Geno Smith. He's also considering a post-football career in network television. The Eagles have promoted Adam Berry, the twin brother of Browns general manager Andrew Berry, to assistant general manager. Joel Embiid will miss tonight's game two between the 76ers and the Knicks due to multiple injuries. Lakers star Luka Doncic says he's frustrated with his hamstring strain, but doesn't know when he will return to the lineup. Blue Jays pitcher Max Scherzer says he doesn't know why the tendonitis in his forearm isn't getting any better and is seeking an additional medical opinion. According to trainer Sherry DeVoe, Kentucky Derby winner Golden Temple will not run in the Preakness coming up in a week from Saturday. Instead, they'll be focused on getting ready for the Belmont. I'm Chris Perfett.
24: Ladies and gentlemen, it's Covino and Rich.
25: This is Seth Rogen on Covino and Rich. I've never heard of them before, but they seem very confident, and I feel as though they know what they're doing. So, let's tune in.
24: It's Covino and Rich, the worldwide leaders of nonsense.
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25: All right. Do you want to address the elephant in the room?
27: No. What's the elephant in the room?
25: The tension between Big Mike and Iowa Sam that is brewing as we speak. You can see this on our YouTube channel. 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The in-house chat was right. They're like, I didn't hear Covino and Rich on DP this morning. Did the guys actually take a vacation? Yes, they did. They actually took a week off. Sometimes Steve will take off and it'll just be Rich here.
27: Right.
25: Rich will take off and it'll just be Steve here. But they're all taking a break, including Danny G. So Jason Stewart's here. Chris Perfett, a.k.a. Prison Mike, is at the news desk. And Iowa Sam, our technical producer. And, of course, it's Wednesday. It's 6 o'clock Eastern time. Big Mike is in the studio. Hello, Big Mike.
28: Hello, Dan Byer and Monsi Bolaños.
27: What's up, Big Mike?
28: And Prison Mike.
25: Before we
28: and
25: get...
28: Jay Stu.
25: We got it. We got to settle this. Sam, are you okay with Mike being here right now? Because I know yesterday you kind of wanted to put the kibosh on it. Is that fair?
29: Listen, I'm fine with it. I think the bigger grudge is between Prison Mike and Big Mike. I was just saying Big Mike can do whatever he wants. I'm taking a week off from midweek major.
25: Is this an accurate depiction of what happened or description, Jason Stewart?
27: Bit. No, not at all.
29: I don't remember saying anything like he couldn't do, Big Mike who runs his take. I don't remember that at all.
28: Mm. This is how it went.
27: You're misremembering.
29: I guess I am.
28: Dan Byer wondered on the air, are we going to do the Big Mike segment tomorrow? And Sam gave a very firm, obvious shake of the head. Like, no way in hell.
29: Okay. Let me explain.
28: Mike's thing tomorrow.
25: No, that sounds about right.
29: Let me explain my reasoning. It's because we haven't done any mainstays all week for Covino and Rich, any of their benchmark bits. So I was like, why would we do just one randomly? But then I came around quickly to the idea of Mike jumping on and doing his segment here. But then I just said, I'm not doing midweek major. I'm taking a week off.
25: Mike Tyson, Shaq, Patrick Mahomes, they're all on vacation.
29: That's right.
25: Like Covino and Rich are. We're not going to do a last man standing.
27: No, because you would win.
29: We're past that already.
25: We're past that.
28: And, but, Dan does always win.
27: And Dan always wins.
25: Not all the time.
29: Exactly. When Monsi was in
27: for
29: Dan.
27: I was in and I won. That's right.
25: And she wants her own titles. Danny G wanted to group them into the anchor pile.
27: No, just Dan Byer's pile, I think, specifically.
28: Byer
30: can't
28: pile.
30: Can't do it.
25: Could not
27: and
25: do
27: I was
25: it.
27: Like, pile. Give me my own. So now I have two.
25: So you're cool with Big Mike being here now?
29: I'm so cool with it.
25: All right. We're good with that.
30: I have no strong feelings one way or the other.
25: This is a newer segment here because it replaced the old segment, Big Mike's Words of Wisdom, where you had to remember exactly what Big Mike said. And it's fitting because I can't remember the name of the new segment, so I'm going to let the intro tell you.
2: Who's the microphone assassin?
3: It's time for Mike, who runs this take.
5: Who? Big Mike may get to be in charge of this segment, but he still doesn't run this place. He really doesn't even run this segment when you think about it, because this mic can be turned off by Sam at any moment.
3: That may be true, but Big Mike does get to pick the topic, and then CNR offer their strong opinions on it. Consider it a warm-up to Midweek Major. Mike, who runs this take?
25: Who? I called it Big Mike's take that runs this place. That's what I called it on our rundown.
27: It was all the right words.
25: Yeah.
27: Just a little bit out of order. That's it.
6: To be fair, I'm thinking of boycotting just because it's obvious that Sam doesn't like me, although he's claiming on the air that none of that was true, but we really know the truth, Sam.
29: Mike, I texted you.
6: You're good at spin.
29: You.
6: That's a nice spin.
29: Yesterday, after the show, Mike, I said, hey, I think Dan and Jason want you to do a Big Mike Who Runs This take.
6: Well, Dan Byer refuses to admit I run anything. So there's that. Monty's never really liked me to begin with.
27: Not once.
29: That's honest. I can't even see you right
6: person
29: now.
6: Mike over there, person Mike over there is giving me some, like, stink eye. I don't even know why I'm here, honestly,
29: with all
6: the heat coming at me.
25: I also noticed Monty look at me when I said, let's address the elephant in the room. And I think she thought I actually meant you.
6: I did too. Yes. I noticed.
25: His old nickname was Rhino, by the way. His old nickname here was Rhino during the Jay Moore days.
6: Yeah, I do remember that.
25: He could be the elephant because he remembers everything and is the smartest guy around. But let's hear the take.
6: What
25: do we got the take for this week?
6: The take is, and this is kind of an ode to Dan Byer because I'm turning it into a pun form, a play on words.
25: Oh, all right.
6: It's time to turn the page on Caitlin Clark.
25: Oh,
6: because the new face of the WNBA is Paige Beckers, and AZ Fudd. And I don't think anybody's ever going to care one way or another what happens to Caitlin Clark moving forward in the WNBA.
29: All right, now it's we got over. A problem, Mike. Now we got a problem.
6: Really?
25: They face off in the season opener on Saturday. And I'll say one thing. That tells you what the WNBA thinks of Paige Beckers and AZ Fudd if they are putting them up against Caitlin Clark in that season opener. We had seen previously the Fever face the Sky when Angel Reese was a player there. So now the WNBA is saying instead of playing off the Clark-Reese rivalry, let's see what we've got with Caitlin Clark and Paige Beckers.
6: And I will tell you exactly what we got. We got Paige Beckers putting Caitlin Clark to shame.
25: Really?
29: Your work.
27: Yeah.
6: Hey, game one's coming up. You'll see it.
25: This is my take.
6: I run this take. Well, whatever. Yeah. Game one. We'll see. This is Mike runs this take. That is my take. And you will see, Sam, your beloved Caitlin Clark is going nowhere fast.
27: So this is just a feeling. This is just a feeling. There's no real reason you feel this way, because I saw AZ Fudd in the national championship and she barely did anything. So you're telling me Paige Beckers and AZ Fudd are going to run the WNBA, or like the narrative or the stories or the headlines, all of this? No, they're really not.
29: They're going to run this take.
6: I really think that. I think
27: they're all Fever games are nationally televised.
6: Paige Beckers is a
27: not
6: better player.
27: The Dallas Wings.
6: Paige Beckers is just a better player.
27: And that doesn't matter. We see it in
29: other sports. Not true, but
27: even if you want to argue that Paige Beckers is a better basketball player, that is an argument I think you can have. Sure. But that doesn't mean she attracts the eyeballs.
6: What are you talking about? Of course she attracts the eyeballs.
27: No.
6: They were all about Paige and AZ. Nobody's talked about Caitlin Clark in 6 months.
27: Because we haven't seen her because she was hurt. Because she was hurt.
29: Come on.
27: Also, we're waiting, anticipating the start of the WNBA season because we haven't seen her. The conversation about AZ Fudd and Paige Beckers has nothing to do with what they're doing on the court.
29: Boom.
6: Well, it has to do with what they're doing in the locker room. Or maybe the bedroom.
27: Right. So once the season gets going, that is not going to matter.
6: What do you mean that's not going to matter? That's going to matter all season long.
27: No, because if they keep it cool, as they have since they have been teammates before, unless we see them have a catfight in the middle of a game or in the locker room, that story is not going to matter. And they're just going to keep dismissing it. So it is going to have to be with the product on the court. And right now, there's no reason to think that product on the court is going to drive the numbers the way the Fever drives numbers.
6: It's cute that you think the product on the court is more enticing to fans than what's going on behind the scenes. it's cute that you think that that's what people are going to be talking about or care about. If because it's that, not. That's
27: so,
6: not.
27: So you're going to be like, AZ FUD, Paige Becker's like, are you guys fighting? And they're like, no, next question. And so what are we going to get from that? It's going to be the same. They're going to keep dismissing every question that comes at them when it comes to them as a couple, as they have said. Unless something happens. But I don't think that's going to happen because, again, they've done this before.
25: I think this segment's called Make Monty Mad. That's what we're calling it today here on
27: remember,
25: Fox
27: I don't
25: Sports
27: like
25: Radio.
27: Big Mike. Yeah. So he could have said anything. Listen, I was Mike, ready to
25: Mike
27: fight.
25: Knew, Mike knew what he was walking into because he knows that Monty loves Caitlin Clark. She's got a jersey that was given to her by Iowa Sam.
29: I
25: as
29: also
25: well.
29: Have that same jersey. That same
27: which we shirt. Should wear on Friday.
29: We will. And, we will do that. Mark it.
25: And Jason Stewart says that the only reason you were interested in the WNBA is because of Caitlin Clark.
28: That is affirmative.
25: And so you've kind of walked into the lion's den and all of this. I will say to Mike's point, I think it's a very interesting year in a maybe a tipping point sort of year for Caitlin Clark because of the injuries of last year.
29: Totally agree with that.
25: If you don't fulfill it, and so now the first of three seasons or only one of three seasons is actually fulfilling for what you've brought to the pro game, that can only last so long. There isn't the buzz. I mean, she was on NBC with her NBA coverage on Sunday night doing the studio stuff and or being at the arena with Maria Taylor. There's an obvious push that NBC wants with Caitlin Clark. They weren't bringing other WNBA stars on. But if she is injured, which she was almost injured in a preseason game, somebody's going to have to fill the void, and the new kids in town could take advantage of that, as evidenced by the WNBA saying, like, let's schedule them opening weekend. Let's put them in our marquee game. So it's there for the taking for Paige Beckers. Now, it may take both of them to take the spot of Caitlin Clark, but I don't know if he's that far off and if it's going to happen. I think that they have great interest in those players.
27: There is great interest in those players. I'm not denying that, but I think what you're both saying is like, if this and this happens, then this and this is going to happen. And to me, it's like, okay, yeah, if Caitlin Clark gets hurt again, hopefully that doesn't happen. They're exactly that story. They're going to be the ones that we follow, of course. But like going into the season to say that it is Paige Becker's league is something that I can't get. On
6: well, I'm not saying it is Paige Becker's league. I'm saying it's about to be.
27: Listen,
29: it's still Asia Wilson's league. Yeah. Let's be real here. And then everyone else is just trying to like actually rise to her level.
27: Sure. But even the attention, though, like Asia Wilson doesn't for which how is, amazing.
6: Right.
27: She
6: which is really what we're talking about is where the attention is going. Who's going to be the face of the league?
27: Correct. Absolutely. Because Asia Wilson is the best player in the WNBA. And there's no denying that. But I don't know if she garners the attention that she does. And that's what I was kind of pointing out, that like the best player doesn't necessarily garner the attention. 100%. Because Paige Becker's, again, you could argue she's the better basketball player. I would still take Caitlin Clark if I'm picking, and I've got both of them, and it's one of the, I'm taking Caitlin Clark first, to be honest with you. But I see the argument. But yeah, we're more talking about just who's going to bring in the eyeballs, not necessarily.
6: Where's the attention
27: going to go?
25: Jason Stewart, our executive producer.
28: I just think that this is an argument between three people that love women's basketball and watch women's basketball. And I'm kind of bored by that because.
27: Thank you so much.
28: I will say this. I never watched it. I know Asia Wilson is good. I know she's an MVP, but she hasn't broken through. She might be the most popular player or the best player among people that pay attention to the sport. But people that don't have any time for the sport know who Caitlin Clark is. And they tune in to watch Caitlin Clark. I don't think you're ever going to have a better representation of a league than somebody who has broken through. What's the word I'm thinking of? Somebody who
25: transcends?
28: Transcends the sport. And by the way, I don't know if they've called this game anything. I didn't know that they opened the season against the Wings. But I have a great – ESPN should promote it as the walking double-double against the league's first couple.
25: You like
6: Oh, look at that.
25: A bit of a rhyme.
6: I like it.
25: Not alliteration, but you went with a rhyme on that one.
28: Yeah, yeah.
25: You are the one – Sorry, Monty. No, I want to ask Jason, are you as excited for this season of Caitlin Clark in the Indiana Fever as you were to the prior two?
28: I'm going to need her to do something before I start paying attention. So she doesn't have my attention right away.
25: Yeah, and I think there's less of a buzz about Caitlin Clark right now.
6: And after the WNBA draft and all the drama that went on there with, you know, the revelations that these two girls are going to be on the same squad together, sharing a locker room together and a relationship together, I think that's the front page headline right now in the WNBA. And I think it's going to, you know, dominate the season as far as where, like Mozzie says, the eyeballs go.
27: I think they had a chance to dominate it with that storyline, but I don't think they want to. And I think that's what I'm getting at. I don't think...
6: Who doesn't want to? Paige and AC or the WNBA?
29: Nothing to see. Even, Paige Becker said nothing to see here.
27: Even kind of the WNBA. It seems like nobody wants to touch that. Like, if they would have leaned into it from the beginning and the buzz was going on, but like, the buzz has already died down on that particular storyline of them two. Everyone's waiting, but it kind of died down because they didn't lean into it. Their team, the league, we talked about how the team didn't handle it right when they stepped in and spoke for AZ Fudd when it came to the question about the relationship. So I feel like they're trying to die it down.
6: And to your point, I would say that the buzz around Caitlin Clark has died down even more with her injury and not playing.
25: I think it's been less. I actually think that Caitlin Clark has an opportunity to recapture it again if she stays healthy, shows a development of her game. I still think that's there. But to Jason's point, he's not going to actively watch like he did 2 years ago.
28: If she comes out and she starts doing Caitlin Clark things, and I don't mean just like, you know, getting 18 points and 10 assists. I'm talking about like doing what she did that captivated us. Those logo threes on fast breaks and putting it in the other person's face and just being Caitlin Clark. That's what I want to see.
29: And she's still in all these commercials, Gatorade, State Farm. She has to back up her presence in the commercial world and just being still there, present, you know, on TV with the stats and the big highlights.
25: Let me ask Mike this question, because I think Beckers is a better basketball player than AZ Fudd. I think that's...
6: Sure.
25: So if Paige Beckers takes off, does... Or is it a combo thing? Is it, how do you think that they surpass, like in your mind? Is it Paige Beckers being, you know, first team all WNBA MVP candidate, and then by proxy AZ Fudd is taken off with that? Like, how can they be more popular? They're more popular because guess what? They're not a couple anymore.
6: Well, really, the truth is it's Paige Beckers, right? As you said, AZ's along for the ride. She's a good player, obviously. You know, she's a
25: first overall pick. But yeah.
6: But I think moving forward, we talk about, you know, the eyeballs. I don't think the story's going away like the WNBA wants it to, like Paige and AZ want it to. I don't think it is. I think the focus is going to remain on that. And I think best case scenario for WNBA is we get a Paige Beckers, Caitlin Clark, Magic and Larry type of situation. That's the win for the WNBA. That's what they really need.
25: I don't know if people realize that Angel Reese is on a different team.
27: Yeah.
25: Right? So that rivalry
27: is.
25: So
27: was Paige Beckers.
25: Yeah, so was Asia Wilson.
6: I've always thought the Angel Reese, Caitlin Clark rivalry was, I mean, it was a college rivalry, but as far as their games go, it's...
27: It was fabricated.
29: The sky, sky weren't good. That's all Angel. Sky weren't good, and Angel Reese is on an Atlanta Dream team that I think should have better chances to succeed.
6: Angel's just trying to. I feel like Angel's more worried about her brand than worried about basketball, and Caitlin Clark is just worried about basketball.
25: In fairness, it's probably where it's going to take Angel Reese.
27: Yeah.
6: Right.
25: Right. Like honestly, like that's probably what I would focus on as well, just because
6: her game ain't that great.
25: Yeah.
6: Not bad. She's a good player.
25: Yeah, yes, correct.
6: Not saying she's a bad player at all. Don't get me wrong.
27: Don't come at Big Mike.
29: Rebounding and rebounding machine.
6: Sure. Yeah. She's a walking double-double or whatever. Well, that's Caitlin. But anyway,
27: you
6: know what I'm saying.
27: Yeah.
6: She's a good player. But yeah, I think her real future is, and look, she's gorgeous. Angel's gorgeous. And I think, and I hate to bring this up because I hate misogyny in all its forms, but I don't think you can look past the fact that Paige Beckers is really attractive compared to Caitlin Clark, who is...
25: Oh, boy. Oh, boy.
6: Right?
25: Oh, boy.
6: You're talking about... No.
28: It's time to break, right?
6: I'm talking about the misogyny of the sports, the fans, the fandom of the misogyny and how we go that way when it comes to female athletes and sports.
5: I don't want to comment on anyone's looks and who's attractive or not. What I think is interesting is someone who is in a homosexual relationship and a heterosexual relationship, which has, for whatever reason, been a reason why certain people like or dislike players. And it's very, very unfortunate that that is happening. But it does. I don't know if it has anything to do with looks. I would hope that it doesn't have anything to do with looks.
6: I think the same thing does happen because of looks.
27: Yes, I would agree.
6: I think it does. I'm not that guy. I don't agree with it. I think it's terrible, but I think it's reality.
5: But
0: you're not that guy, pal. Trust me. You're not that guy.
5: What you just said was you think Paige Beckers is hotter than Caitlin Clark.
6: I think she's perceived as better looking than Caitlin Clark.
29: And Caitlin Clark did not appear at the Met Gala. Okay. Paige Beckers did. Asia Wilson did. Angel Reese did. They all looked great, but Caitlin Clark didn't have that chance. All right.
5: But it's all subjective. Like to you, like you could, you know, maybe Sam thinks Caitlin Clark's more attractive than Paige Beckers. Like that's the point of it. I don't think that there's an overall. Like everybody's got their taste. I just don't think that one person is hotter than the other. Like if you want to talk about, that's where I just.
6: I'm not saying this is not me saying me personally.
5: I know.
6: I'm saying that this is the way.
5: Do you
6: the
5: know
6: world
5: what I'm
6: works.
5: Trying to say? Do you know what
27: I
5: I'm
27: hear?
5: Trying
27: what
5: to
27: you're
5: say?
27: Both trying to say? You're both saying different things, but you're saying the same thing.
5: Right. Yes. No, we're not. We are not saying the same thing at all.
27: Guys. He is not saying what you think he is saying.
5: Okay. Okay.
27: He is not saying what you think he is saying.
5: Okay.
27: That's what I'm trying to say.
5: That's what I, yeah, that's
29: right. Referee Monty over here.
5: No, I just, it's to clear it up because that's what I heard.
27: No, but I understand what Mike is saying. I feel like, honestly, where women are, no matter where they are, they're judged based on looks, no matter what.
6: Unfortunately, that's the truth.
27: That's the truth. So I think that's just what he's getting at. That's my point. You don't look at it like that, unfortunately, all women, especially women up against each other, the first thing that comes to mind or the first thing people want to argue is who is cuter than the other, even if this has to do about basketball. Gotcha. And I think that's just what he is hitting at.
5: Gotcha. Okay. Right. We'll leave it at that. This is a good one. And I still don't know the title of the segment. What is it again? I wrote Big Mike's take that runs this place. And what
27: that's
5: is it?
27: That's pretty good, though.
6: Big Mike who runs this take.
5: Big Mike who runs this take. Close enough. All right. You are relieved of your duties.
6: Thank you.
27: Thanks, Mike.
6: It was a pleasure.
5: She's Monty Bolaños.
7: Mike, who runs this tape.
5: There it is.
8: Who?
5: I didn't even realize. Did you scrub that and move it forward?
8: I did, yeah.
5: Good work, Iowa Sam. Iowa Sam's here. Jason Stewart, Chris Perfetz at the news desk hanging out for a vacationing CNR here on Fox Sports Radio. I was so involved in that, I didn't even look at the live chat, so we'll have to catch up on that.
27: Someone said I needed a Snickers. I said get me a Twix instead.
5: Oh, man. Scott says hotter, Mike or DB.
6: Nice.
27: Sam, that's a question for you.
5: He's got the salt and pepper goatee.
6: Hey, you guys want to judge me on my looks? I'm down. Go ahead.
5: You're at Big Mike's Morsels?
6: No. It's at Mike who runs this place.
5: At Mike who runs this place. I put your old X handle in. My bad. There you go. Hit Monty up at Monty Blondes. You can find me at Dan Beyer on Fox. Coming up next, you know what's the worst thing in the world, Monty?
27: What?
5: Someone who lies to you. Yes. 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

0: DeVino and Rich here on Fox Sports Radio. She's Monty Bolaños. I'm Dan Beyer. I am celebrating my ninth anniversary
1: with
0: my
1: wife. Yeah, you are. Happy anniversary.
0: Thank you very much.
1: To the Beyers.
0: Thank you. I will pass it along. She even may be listening right now.
1: Yeah.
0: And if she's not, she'll say, what did you talk about? And I'll say, well, Big Mike wanted to talk about who's hotter, Caitlin Clark or Paige Beckers. So that's what I'll say on our anniversary tonight.
1: That's good. That's way to start. That's the way to start dinner, Dan. That's how you open up an anniversary
0: Big
1: dinner.
0: Mike said it on the in-house chat on YouTube. Scott for mayor says that was better than politics at the Thanksgiving table, followed by Crane saying, I see why Mike used to be called the Rhino now. I mean, it was there. That was his nickname for a while. He was Rhino, but he's gone through different monikers.
1: Yeah.
0: Now he's Big Mike who runs this place, even though he doesn't.
1: He doesn't.
0: He doesn't at all.
1: Not even a little bit.
0: Not even a tiny bit. But that's who he is. And he has a whole new Twitter handle that I didn't know. I still don't know the title of the segment, but we'll get there in time. Tonight, it's the Knicks and Sixers. Chris Perfett's going to have details on that in just a second, followed by the Timberwolves and Spurs. But one point from last night that was not talked about was the Thunder and their victory, Monty.
1: Yeah.
0: In getting, in just handling the victory, maybe in un-Thunder-like fashion, even though people think that it was Thunder-like fashion. We talked a little bit ago of how it's ridiculous that people are calling the Thunder a fluke.
1: Mm-hmm.
0: When they've won a championship, they've had the best record in the NBA. They seem like they've backed it up. And then there's the continuing narrative about SGA that you kind of, not that you want it to go away, but let's just call it a fact.
1: It's just, I feel like annoying at this point to keep hearing that SGA is a foul merchant or that he flops or that he does all these things. And it's like, I agree with it to an extent, but to see that be a topic of conversation a day after he shot 3 free throws,
0: mm-hmm.
1: that's it. That's all he did. And then when we look at that, to me, I rather have, if my guy's going to flop, because everybody does it. If my guy's going to flop, I hope he's flopping while he's driving into the lane and trying to go for a layup or a short jump shot. Not when Luka Doncic is around the 3-point line and he just kicks his little foot out.
0: Mm-hmm.
1: Like, at least if you're going to, I prefer my flopping to be a little bit more intense. That's all.
0: So you're saying with people who are complaining about SGA today, they're just lying to your face.
1: They're just lying to my face.
0: And we hate liars. 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Let's go to the news desk. Chris Perfett giving us the latest of what's happening on this Wednesday. And then we're talking liars after that. Go ahead.
2: Tell the truth. I just think of Will Smith. What was the concussion movie? Tell the Truth. And now we will do that. Anyway, sorry.
3: Was it called Concussion?
2: It was called Concussion, yeah.
1: It was called
2: Concussion.
1: I think so.
2: It was a biopic on the doctor who first reported the NFL had been covering up CTE. It was very very interesting. Anyway.
0: He wasn't thinking of concussions when he slapped Chris Rock in the face, I'll tell you that.
1: Was that a slap or was that like a halfway punch? I don't know.
2: Okay. Well, everyone just calls it rigged.
1: Rigged.
2: It was done for a reason. We are just less than half an hour away from tip-off between the Sixers and Knicks for Game 2. However, Joel Embiid will not be in the lineup. He's got dealing with multiple injuries, so Philadelphia's going to have to go without their big star in a pivotal Game 2 to try to claw back into the series. Lakers star Luka Doncic says he's frustrated with his hamstring strain but doesn't know when he will return to the lineup. Free agent quarterback Russell Wilson told reporters on Wednesday he's weighing a contract offer from the New York Jets. He visited them last week to discuss the possibility of being Geno Smith's backup, but he's also said he's considering a post-football career in network television. Tigers pitcher Framber Valdez received a 6-game ban and was fined an undisclosed amount for hitting Red Sox shortstop Trevor Story during Tuesday's game. Tigers manager AJ Hinch also got a 1-game suspension and was fined. He will serve his punishment on Wednesday. Paris Saint-Germain defeated Bayern Munich 1-1, 6-5 on aggregate, so that's actually where the victory comes from, and returns to the UEFA Champions League final. They're the reigning champions. They'll look to defend their title against English side Arsenal. Baseball scoreboard, Andy Páez hit 3 home runs as the Dodgers defeated the Astros 12-2. The Padres took down the Giants 5-1. Final few outs coming up here eventually. for the White Sox as the Angels hold on to a 7-2 lead in the eighth inning. Seattle trying to close out against Atlanta in the ninth, 3-1 Mariners. Guys, it's been fun. We'll see you tomorrow.
0: All right. Christopher Fett will be back with us here on Covino and Rich on Fox Sports Radio. He mentioned the Framber Valdez six-game suspension. And this kind of gets under your skin a little bit. A.J. Hinch also getting from the bean ball that we had. And Hinch did not stick up for his pitcher. But we're kind of searching for the truth in all of this. Jason Stewart, a part of the conversation as well. But Valdez ended up plunking a batter after giving up two home runs and then said, hey, that wasn't the case. And I know that's got some people here like Jason Stewart a little bit angry.
3: So he did the usual thing, and it goes back, I know, decades now, but pitchers in the aftermath of doing something intentional would just deny it with reporters. And I think the essence of what we're trying to get to is here is like, stop lying to us. Like, you know, when we just went through an election cycle a couple years ago, it's like, we just don't want people lying to us anymore. And A.J. Hinch, the managers always fall in line. They have their own code. If the pitcher says he didn't throw it on purpose, the manager usually backs it up. And I think we have sound of A.J. Hinch and what he said afterward.
4: We play a really good brand of baseball here. I didn't feel like it. It's not judging intent. I have no idea, but I know when you go out on the field and you end up sort of in those confrontations, you usually feel like you're in your right because you're right. It didn't feel good being out there. So I understand their frustrations. I understand the moment, and it was a low moment of a frustrating night.
0: A low moment.
1: Yeah. When you're this is where I'm a little bit conflicted because, yeah, I don't want you to lie to me, but he couldn't not have lied in that moment. We see pitchers sometimes hit a batter as a way to defend their player in a different situation, right? Because something happened an inning or two before. We see it all the time. This was Framber Valdez's ego being hurt and him standing literally alone on an island and deciding, I'm just upset. I'm going to hit someone. Like, what a little baby. But he can't say that. Like, he can't say, yeah, my ego was hurt. I wanted to hit him. And so I feel like I agree. I don't want you to lie to me, but he can't say that in that situation because there was no reason for him to do that.
3: How about my frustrations got the best of me? That would have been as opposed to just out and out lie, you know?
1: You know, you're right. He could have said, I wasn't trying to hit him, but my frustrations got the best of me, and I lost control of that pitch. That maybe we would have been like, okay, fine. But he completely denied it. And it just was like, dude, like, I know you can't admit it because just like in the NBA, we expect players to hold themselves accountable when it comes to playing defense and controlling their limbs and not smacking you on the head. In this situation, it's like you have the power to really hurt someone by pitching wherever you want at 100 miles an hour. Mm-hmm. Like you have the most responsibility, I feel like, out of any professional athlete to hold yourself accountable, to not let your emotions get the best of you because you can actually cause damage by yourself. The catcher can't do anything if you decide to go rogue, and you can really hurt someone. But so it's just frustrating.
0: There's a portion of it too of him not coming clean that makes you think that it's part of his arsenal, that it could happen again. To Jason's point, if he apologizes, then he really can't do it again because he would admit that that's what he was doing. And in a way, now if he does it again, I think you're going to see an even higher suspension than just the one start that he would miss. But it's also something that's happening lately, and it's happened over these last couple of weeks. There is no bigger story in sports than the Mike Vrabel, Diana Rossini affair. And at some point during our show today that we've had over the last 90 minutes or 2 hours, there's now another piece of information that shows Mike Vrabel and Diana Rossini were together at a certain point. This changes nothing of the story at all. We've seen them together at a bar. We've seen somebody take pictures of them at the Arizona resort. We've seen them together at the casino. We know what's going on. Mike Vrabel basically admitted it. But because there were not truths being given to us, and because we now feel that we are being lied to, everything that pops up now is another thing. Mm-hmm. If the truth was being told, this just would have been another thing that would have been passed on. But now I guarantee TMZ, it's probably the most looked at article of the day or of the next, you know, how many hours or whatever window it is. And it's all because it started on a lie and we don't necessarily know the whole truth. This does not rise to the level of that, but Graham McDowell spoke with Bob Herrig of Sports Illustrated. Graham McDowell, 2010 U.S. Open winner in golf, who is now with LIV. And if you're on LIV right now and you aren't Bryson DeChambeau or John Rahm, your options to continue playing golf and making lots of money are very limited and it's murky and you have no idea. So what does Graham McDowell do? He now admits the reason why he left the PGA Tour for LIV Golf, which, by the way, was a reason that most of us knew, that we understood. We just wanted to hear it from the person. Instead, they tried to give us this garbage, which Graham McDowell basically told Bob Herrig, like, yeah, it really wasn't true. They weren't trying to grow the game. It wasn't to spend more time with their family. And now that we know this, they're saying this to try to curry favor to come back to the place that they want to be. But people like me are like, And you can't have it both ways. So if you would have just told us the truth the first time around, that you felt your career was down in the dumps, which, by the way, I'm sorry, I'm going on a bit of a tangent.
1: Let it out.
0: Brooks Koepka actually had said, listen, I had dealt with injuries throughout my time. I had no idea what was going to go on. I took the money because I had no idea what was happening. Brooks then ends up giving back money to LIV Golf and paying the fine to the PGA Tour to get back on the PGA Tour, where now it's not about money. But he admitted, and I think it's actually one of the reasons why he is welcome back, not because he had to pay the penalties, because he was pretty honest on why he ended up jumping ship. So when you're talking about being lied to, whether it be Framber Valdez, whether it be Mike Vrabel, or whether it be Graham McDowell, I think we're all just kind of fed up with it. And yeah, it's just, it's in so many different ways. If you tell us the truth, you're probably going to get more grace.
1: If I'm the PGA Tour, I would be like, you can't come back for 5 years. Do some.
0: Yes.
1: Do some.
0: And a lot of the guys, you're right, like Graham McDowell, Ian Poulter, Lee Westwood, they were in the sunset of their careers. They probably weren't going to win majors anymore. So they took the bag. Mm-hmm. Just, you could have admitted it just at that point. Yeah. Yes, we did it for the money. The money was absurd.
1: Yeah.
0: Sorry if there were human rights violations. Sorry that a journalist got killed. They didn't say any of that. Mm. They towed the party line because they wanted the money. And now that that money isn't there, they're asking for forgiveness. And it's just absurd on my part, or on their part. 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She's Monty Bolaños. I'm Dan Beyer. We get you set for Spurs Timberwolves tonight with a game of Tinderwolves.
1: Tinderwolves.
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0: DeVito and Rich here on Fox Sports Radio. She's Monty Bolaños. I'm Dan Beyer. Got to speed out of here. I won't speed, but got an anniversary dinner to get to tonight.
1: That's right, you do.
0: If you missed any of today's show, be sure to catch the podcast. 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Again, just search Covino and Rich wherever you get your podcast, and you'll find today's full show and a best of version posted right after the end of the show. Don't worry, Monty. The games will be recorded, and I will make sure that I consume them all as we get ready for two game twos tonight. No Joel Embiid for the Sixers against the Knicks, and then Spurs and Timberwolves.
1: Just a quick question. Are you going to try to avoid the final score before watching them?
0: I try to, but it's not a game breaker because I want to see how it plays out anyway.
1: How it goes. Perfect
0: example of, like, I didn't catch when the Hawks beat the Knicks in game two and had that crazy comeback and I knew they came back. I'm like, well, I got to see how they came back.
1: Absolutely.
0: So then you're ending up watching it that way.
1: Yeah.
0: To get us prepped for the nightcap, Jason Stewart is here in a game. Do you want me to give the title?
2: No, Dan, I'll take it from here. So this is what I did. I thought we could look ahead to the Spurs Timberwolves tonight by playing something called Tinder Wolves. Get it? See what I did there? So I know we're all in a loving relationship and we don't know what Tinder is, but it's a dating app. And the basic functionality of Tinder is that you swipe left on a person that you have no interest in.
1: Okay.
2: And then you swipe right on a person that you're kind of interested in that you might want to pursue. I'm going to give you sports takes leading into tonight's game, and you guys each tell me if you swipe right or swipe left and why. Do you understand it? Swipe left?
1: I don't like it. That means I don't like it.
2: Correct.
1: Okay.
2: Or swipe right.
1: And I like it.
0: Yes. Right. You know, right. Yeah, right on. I like that one.
1: Okay.
0: Right.
2: We'll start with Monty. Monty Bolaños.
1: Okay.
2: The series goes back to Minnesota with the Timberwolves up 2-0.

0: this building, that's not good radio. Don't agree. All right, so number three, the announcers refrain from using the latest buzz term, changes the geometry. Danbar.
1: So they won't say that.
0: Correct.
1: I agree. I'm going to swipe right.
0: Monty Bolaños changing the geometry.
2: Who says that?
0: Announcers.
2: Announcers say that?
3: Victor Wembanyama just changes the geometry on the defensive end.
2: Okay, I'm going to swipe left because I don't like it.
0: Thank you. I like that.
2: I don't like it.
0: Good. Okay, I'm gonna listen up for it tonight, see who wins this one. All right, Monty Bolaños.
2: Yes.
0: Anthony Edwards has more of a vintage Anthony Edwards game tonight.
2: I am going to swipe left. I don't know how he feels. I don't know if he's 100%. So I don't see that. I think San Antonio comes out a little like ready to win. So I'm going to say left.
0: Danbar.
1: I am on record of saying I don't think the Timberwolves should even play him tonight. I think they should rest him. They've done their work in San Antonio. Swipe left. We just agreeing on everything?
0: No. You guys disagreed on one thing.
1: Okay.
0: How about this one? Danbar. Naz Reid becomes the cheat code again.
1: Swipe left. Not tonight. Yeah, it's just not going to be his night. I think it's going to be a tough night for all Timberwolves, even getting Io Desumu back. So I'm swiping left tonight.
2: I have to agree. I'm swiping left here. I don't see Minnesota having a great game. I don't see it.
1: I think they can win games 3 and 4 at home, and you can have a Naz Reid sort of night like
2: yeah.
1: them, but
2: yeah, I'm with you. I just think San Antonio is going to come out ready to crush them.
1: And San Antonio did... Like, when they lost to Portland, they came out with a spirited effort and even without Wemby and won that game.
2: Yeah.
0: The final take on the first ever version of Tenderwolves. The game script shifts from the grinded out to a free-flowing and more scoring game, Danbar.
1: I'll swipe right on that for tonight. I think that the Spurs win and win comfortably.
2: I agree. We were agreeing. Swipe right. I don't think I can do this. I don't think I could swipe in real life. I'm having a hard time. Like, if I have my phone, I swipe right this way because I like it. No me gusta. No me gusta.
0: That was Tenderwolves.
1: I love it.
2: I love it.
1: Good job.
2: Yes.
1: Tenderwolves. By the way, Wolves and Spurs, two NBA teams also named like English soccer clubs.
2: Oh, yeah.
1: There's the Wolves and then Tottenham Hotspur.
2: Tottenham.
1: We'll be back tomorrow, Monty. We are.
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18: And here's what you need to know.
19: We're about 10 minutes away from tip-off of Game 2 between the Knicks and 76ers in New York as the Knicks are leading the series 1-0. Joel Embiid was rolled out earlier today due to ankle and hip injuries and is listed as day-to-day. Another Game 2 at 9:30 Eastern time as the Timberwolves are in San Antonio to take on the Spurs. Minnesota is leading that series 1-0. Lakers forward Luka Doncic spoke with the media today and is, quote, frustrated with his injury as he still doesn't know exactly when he'll be able to return to the court. In the NFL, the New York Jets have made Russell Wilson a contract offer for next season, but Wilson is still weighing all of his options as broadcasting is also on the table. In baseball, Detroit left-hander Framber Valdez received a 5-game suspension for intentionally throwing at Red Sox shortstop Trevor Story during Tuesday's game. Manager A.J. Finch also received a 1-game suspension, and both were fined an undisclosed amount. I'm Brianna Miro.
18: One guy is happily divorced. One guy is happily married. One guy gets called daddy by his three beautiful daughters. One guy gets called daddy after a credit card.

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6: Thank what you, else? 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
9: You talking about all three turnovers?
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6: Are you talking about the spread?
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6: 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Everybody. Oh, they're covering
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6: Can't no, do it. 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
9: can't
6: 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They lost by 18. 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
6: And now, live!
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6: On YouTube.
10: Do it live! I can go write it and we'll do it live!
6: Thank you, Bill. Appreciate it.
10: Just do it!
6: Say my name.
11: Rob Parker.
6: Say his name.
11: Kelvin Washington.
6: And we are indeed the Odd Couple on a Worship Wednesday. And guess what? You'll need our phone number because we are, without question, the most listener-friendly national sports talk radio show on the planet.
12: Ben Maller.
6: At least when people are still awake. Sorry about that, Ben.
9: Do that. Aaron ain't going to like you anymore. Shout out to Aaron.
6: Now, I got one question for the peanut gallery on the other side of the glass. Does Ben Maller have...
9: Oh, boy.
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6: More listeners, or does he get more packages than listeners? I'm just curious.
9: He gets a lot of stuff.
6: When you go in there, everything is for Ben Maller. Every box, every envelope, it's mind-boggling.
9: I mean... Matter of fact, you know,
6: Alex, am I wrong? You know I'm not wrong. Alex trying to be.
9: So what you're saying is, I felt like that was a call out to our listeners.
6: No, what I'm saying is,
14: where's our snacks?
6: Every listener Ben Maller has, they send five packages. That's
9: Man,
6: all
9: stop
6: I'm saying.
9: It. You're saying it's only got like 50 listeners, but that's too much math. 250
6: exactly
9: things.
6: Packages coming through.
9: Well, I know. Listen.
6: We love you anyway.
9: We love you anyway. I know we got some people who got some fashion, Bree. You know, somebody out there got some nice hoodies and sweatshirt and hats.
6: How about like a beautiful sky blue Jordan?
9: It was all good till you had your ninth college on it.
6: Southern Connecticut State University.
9: That
6: proud.
9: Sounds so made up, doesn't it? Yeah, I am a summa cum laude at the Southern East Western Connecticut of Junior
6: whatever.
9: University College campus.
6: All right, write it down, commit it to memory. 877-99 on Fox for you laymen who can't figure out letters and numbers. 877-996-6369. And if you hear feedback on the line, it's your own fault. It means just one thing.
15: You forgot to turn down the radio.
6: And if you hear feedback on the line, I just said that. And if you call it here and have a problem
9: it's okay.
6: with what we say, tough because...
16: Well, I'm talking to you the way I want to talk to you. If you have a problem, turn off your station.
6: Okay, and with all that said, always remember. That's my radio.
17: The Odd Couple was filmed in front
9: that
17: of
9: is
17: live
9: your phone
17: audience.
9: Radio. Sweet Ubeedy. Yeah.
6: All right.
18: Yay,
6: let's
18: yay,
6: go.
18: Yay. Yay.
6: Big show. Let me welcome in my co-host. He is
19: Kelvin
14: Washington.
9: I never felt so broke or uneducated as I did 24 hours ago.
20: Hello.
21: I don't even know where you're sitting at.
9: I didn't know where I was sitting at, Alex. I'll just say I was at the Milken Institute conference. If you don't know what it is, look it up, Bree.
6: Was it the chocolate milk?
9: There was some chocolate milk, but it wasn't a lot of chocolate milk. And long story short, everybody who was the CEO of you name it, YouTube to Shaq to President Joe Biden's wife, Jill Biden, First Lady Jill Biden, to CEOs and sheiks and princes of Saudis. And it was insane. I never felt so poor in my life. Just to see the amount of people and powerful people. I had the opportunity to host a panel yesterday, moderated a panel. It was amazing, but I'd never heard of this conference. It's the second biggest financial investment and just smart people conference in the entire world. So, yeah. So just when I thought I was doing something in life, Rob G, don't ever say I got a couple dollars ever again in your life. I saw cars that I don't even know existed on Earth and people with, it was amazing. So shout out to everybody, the LeBron James Foundation, the Dodgers Foundation, Sir Lewis Hamilton's Foundation, and Project Line was there as well. It was a great panel. It was a great time. So
6: of course, he has to grease the people that he serves the most: LeBron James Foundation and the Dodgers.
9: What you mean? I can't. I listen. I didn't choose it.
6: First two people.
9: I was chosen. Yeah, okay. Look at my back. Do you not see the chosen one?
6: Yeah.
9: Look,
6: okay.
9: Don't get mad.
6: That looks like acne to me. Not a tattoo.
9: Well, I hope it's like acne and a freaking anvil falls in your head right
6: That's
9: now.
6: What it looks like. All right. Don't forget to check out our YouTube channel. That's right. Just search Odd Couple FSR on YouTube again. Just check out and search Odd Couple FSR and subscribe. All right, let's welcome in the Odd Couple crew. We wouldn't be able to do this farm radio program without them. Rob G is our producer.
0: Bud Mexican is...
6: Alex is our engineer.
3: Alex, you're a hidden talent.
9: No, you're not. You're not hidden anymore, I'm saying. Everybody knows
6: Bree.
9: Look at you, ready to fight.
7: It's the sweet one.
6: If it's Bree, it's for weed.
12: She's not sweet.
6: So there
7: it's
6: you go.
7: It's the sweet one. It's the sweet one.
6: There you go, Bree. And she's at the anchor desk. She'll keep us updated throughout the program.
3: Never heard of him.
6: And of course.
3: Never heard of him. And never heard of him.
6: Elijah.
3: Who is it?
6: Our social
9: is Elijah
6: media
9: here?
6: Guru. All right, Rob G. James Harden, he never disappoints. Spring, or what are we, not in the summer yet, so every spring. James Harden does what he does, and it just falls in line to his MO and who he is.
0: That's right. Our Detroit Pistons take game one over the Cleveland Cavaliers, but you mentioned it. James Harden, if you look at the stat line, like, hey, 22 points, 8 rebounds, 7 assists, a steal, 2 blocks. Slim Jim Harden came to play. And then you read a little bit further and you see that he had more turnovers, 7, than made baskets, 6. That is the third time he's had more turnovers than made baskets in this playoff alone, the 29th time in his playoff career. Guys, here's another one. Across 181 career playoff games, one in every 4 times, James Harden will have as many turnovers or more turnovers than made baskets. Shout out to Slim Jim Harden being who we thought he was.
6: And I'm just going to say this.
9: What you going to say, Rob?
6: It's plain and simple. Because I know people have, they'll take a look at somebody's stats or whatever and, you know, all the numbers that he compiled and whatnot and go, man, this guy's been one of the all-time great scorers in this league. We get it. He won an MVP. Just prolific.
9: Mm-hmm.
6: Prolific. But I'm here to tell you that when it comes to James Harden, it ain't about being a prolific scorer. James Harden has cemented himself. You heard of the LOAT.
9: I did. Well,
6: Tom Brady.
9: I sit next to you.
6: The luckiest of all time.
9: Mm-hmm. Oh, boy.
6: You heard of LeBron, the Fofote, finals failure of all time.
9: What's the new oat we got?
6: And now James Harden is officially the Puffote, the playoffs failure of all time.
9: Puffote.
6: P-F-O-A-T, the playoff failure of all time. And it's well documented. Because as good as he's been during the regular season for so many years in the NBA, he's been that bad for that long in the postseason in the NBA. 1-4. 1-4 games where he has more turnovers than baskets. I think that speaks for itself. That's an incredible number, and it speaks to your volume. I know people, oh, he's a Hall of Famer. Okay, I get it, because they open up the door and everybody gets into the Basketball Hall of Fame. James Harden is a major disappointment, and Rob G brought it up. If you just looked at those numbers, oh, he had 22 points. Wow, okay. Well, no, this is not new. This is a movie we've seen over and over. I told you I've seen The Wizard of Oz a million times. I've seen James Harden be the Puffote a million and one times. This is who he is. I don't know if he'll ever change it. He'd have to go to the NBA Finals, win the finals MVP, you know what I mean, and put on a display that no one has ever seen. And guess what? As the clock ticks on James Harden's career, I don't believe he's going to ever be there. And this is just another example of James Harden being who we thought he was.
9: James Harden, of course, is the example of what you say. He made his name. He made his name. He's been an MVP. He's been an MVP runner-up a couple of times. He's been an all-star a billion times. One of the best offensive weapons this league has ever seen. He's made his name, but he didn't make his fame, because you know they say the regular season where you make your name and the playoffs are where you make your fame. And he has not been able to do that latter portion. He's not been able to make his fame. And if anything, he's become infamous or synonymous with bad performances, non-clutch performances, showing up short, showing up falling short. And that's sad because of how great he was offensively during a regular season for the bulk of his career. And I'll give you a couple of things. Robert Horry, not going in the Hall of Fame. Some people say he should, just be, but he's not. And that's fair to say he's not. I don't necessarily think he should. But
6: he
9: Robert
6: was never Horry, a starter.
9: Right,
6: and stuff, so
9: right. So I'm with it.
6: I get it.
9: But Robert Horry made his name become famous by making all types of big shots. And not just big shots. You were at, I believe you were, Game 5 with Spurs Pistons.
6: Of course I was there.
9: I was there too. And it wasn't just, oh, he hit the big shot to tie it. He went crazy in overtime. Between overtime and fourth quarter, he had like 24 points. And he made, when he was with the Rockets, he had huge games, hitting six threes. He made his name and became famous with big shots, big performances, clutch shots, clutch performances in the playoffs. We already know guys like Game 6 Klay, where he had a multitude of Game 6s where his team needed him the most, and he showed up. And you, let's not even go the MJs and the Kobes and the LeBrons
6: and
9: the Birds.
6: Can't bring Steph into this conversation, but go ahead.
9: No, well, Steph, to his credit, has had some games. I didn't say shot. And so my point is, we have these other big-time guys, Kawhi Leonard even, where they showed up when it was needed. Paul Pierce showed up when it was needed. James Harden, you can't think of a time, and I'm not saying he didn't have one single game, but for them, you associate him, if you're playing the word association game, and the theme is playoffs, and I go, flip up Harden, you're going to go failure, or you're going to go let down, or you're going to go didn't show up, or you're going to go less than. And that's a shame, because how great he was for the regular season. There was a 10-year period where he was one of the greatest offensive weapons. I mean, he could draw 40 points and 20 assists, and it wouldn't be crazy. And so when it comes postseason, and now he says after game one against the Pistons, he goes, oh, it's nothing they did. I can just fix my stuff. I know I was the reason, so I can just fix that. Well, let me tell you something. The Pistons led the league in points off turnovers. Last night, they had 29 off those 19 or 20 turnovers the Cavs had.
6: Yeah, but like, his point is, and I agree with it. He's been turning the ball over long before they play the Pistons.
9: No, my point is, I'm not questioning that. Yeah, I'm saying following game one.
6: Take care of the basketball. He's been turning the ball over for years.
9: And he turned, true. But I'm saying he act like it's an easy fix. Oh, I'll just be good. It ain't nothing they did. No, that's what they do. You came up short. You turned the ball over when they needed it most. And I don't think it's just I ain't going to turn it over. They didn't do nothing again.
6: I can say I'm not going to turn it over. But he's been doing this for a long time. That's all. This is his M.O. This is who he is.
9: So I think it's just one of the more perplexing and disappointing, because it's not like he was a good player during his NBA career. He was one of the absolute probably five best players the last 15 to 20 years in the NBA. And to come up regularly, routinely short in the postseason is just very strange. And I think the last part I'll make is also what makes it difficult is he can't just say the shot's not falling. Well, I'm going to lock up on defense. Or I'm going to get all the rebounds. Or I'm going to block shots. The problem is, if he's not really scoring and kind of in the flow of things, well, then he's out of the game. Other guys can at least contribute other ways. And that's not his forte. He can't do that.
6: All right, 877-99 on Fox, 877-996-6369 is...
9: Let me know when you got it.
6: Oh, okay. I'm looking at this. Thanks, Rob G. I'm like trying to read what he said here, but I'm...
9: This one. How are you struggling reading? You got your glasses on.
12: Maybe use your reading voice, Ron.
6: It's a typo, so I'm trying to read it as
9: don't
6: I see
9: be
6: it.
9: Ron. Your new nickname is Rob Burgundy today.
6: All right. I heard once, watching live on television, WFSB in Hartford, Connecticut, Gail King, who's the anchor on the CBS Mornings, look straight in the camera and say, "I'll be black tomorrow night at 6 or whatever.
9: That's funny.
6: Straight in the camera. But anyway.
9: First of all, why, again, Riley, why does he remember that? Why does he remember their call letters? Why does he remember her first job? Why is he like,
6: I remember it. Like, Gail King, WFSB. All right. What is James Harden's NBA legacy? Is it the MVP and all the scoring, or is it the history of playoff failures? You already know. I think he's the pivotal playoff failure of all time. We'll continue that conversation next with you. 877-99 on Fox. 877-996-6369. It is the Odd Couple, where we deliver insight, not noise, right here on Fox Sports Radio. 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
14: Especially if you got a new oat for Uncle Rob in the US of A.
6: Hey, let me ask you something.
9: What's that?
6: Once you hit 40, and you know, you're way on your way, I'm just saying, that's right.
9: Let me put my business out there.
6: Did your energy just drop?
9: That's facts. It did. And it's not like I'm doing anything different. You still work out, still trying to eat healthy, you know, doing all the right things.
6: Exactly, but taking a look at you, the weight sticks around a little bit more, doesn't it?
9: Yeah, that wasn't in the script.
6: Oh, I'm sorry.
9: No, we ad-libbing this. And that's the frustrating part, though. It is sticking around, and I feel like it shouldn't be, Rob.
6: Right, but that's not a discipline problem. I'm here to tell you.
9: No, it's not. It's biology.
6: Your body changes.
9: But that doesn't mean you have to accept it, though.
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9: 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It's built specifically for men
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6: 40. You mean NABJ or the summer?
9: 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NABJ in August, 1,000%.
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0: a Worship Wednesday. Antonio Daniels, AD, will join us here in a few minutes. 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Harden, great regular season, poor playoff performances. Are we wrong for that? Can he change it? Or maybe we're exaggerating it? What do you think? 877-99 on Fox. James Harden, who we got? Let's take some calls.
1: All right. Let's do it. Let's start with Josh in Idaho. He's living in his private Idaho. That's right, Josh. You're on the Odd Couple Fox Sports Radio. What's up?
2: Hey, guys. Been on a few times now. Last time we talked about the good old fry sauce. You got to try it here up in Idaho.
0: Oh, that's right. You tell us about
2: that. Yes,
0: yeah, you still didn't FedEx any. You didn't FedEx any.
1: But I do want to know, and I think we might ask you before, are French fries cheaper there? I'm just saying, like, they should be like 10 cents.
0: In abundance.
2: They're cheaper and they're better.
1: Okay.
0: I believe it.
1: It's worth, I was going to fly Spirit to Idaho, but I don't think that's going to work out.
2: Yeah, maybe got the no longer.
1: Yeah. All right, what you got on James?
0: R.I.P.
2: All right, this is what I got. The three things that James has brought. Number one, the beard. Number two, the sidestep three. That everybody does now, which
0: true.
2: I think was a travel, but now it's not. And he really is the one to put the spot on that. And then the third is his ability to pout and complain about where he's at so that he could get traded and go to the next big place. I don't think offensively he is a great player, but he doesn't add anything to the team. So that's why he has zero chips.
0: All right. Appreciate it.
1: Yep, no doubt. And
0: I thought he was going to pull up, say, number four would have been the jersey in Houston.
1: Hanging up at the strip club.
0: Yeah, I thought he was going to mention that.
1: Yep. Kevin in Culver City, you're on the Odd Couple Fox Sports Radio. What's up, Kevin?
3: God is good.
0: All the time.
3: Hey, Rob, did you have a little fling going on with Gail King back in the day?
0: Shoot.
3: I mean, Rob, you're the man. I know you got some interest in rendezvous.
1: What? But, Gail King.
0: Has he been reading Kinko's letters?
1: I was in college.
3: I know your little inside joke, too, with that private Idaho. That's B-52s, man. You ain't going to get that past me. That's an all-time classic.
1: Oh, that's
0: I feel like Kevin in our group text.
1: Hey, let me tell you something. That's one of my favorite songs.
0: What's that? Which one?
3: Oh, me too. I'm right
1: Alex,
3: with you, Rob.
0: What song?
3: Uncle Rob.
1: Oh, Private Idaho.
0: Oh, you got to hit me with that one.
1: Oh, wait a minute. You don't know that one? Hold on. Here we go. We got to play this one. This
0: Private
1: is
0: Idaho. You remember that one, Bree? Rob G?
1: Rob G, yes. What Alex? Do you mean no? Alex?
0: I ain't going to ask Brandon to say.

0: Elijah.
1: All right.
0: Put the camera on me.
2: I can't let y'all slam Audubon's finest. You know, this is L.A. This is the man from Audubon. Look, James came back to the Clippers. He tried to do right for the city of L.A., and the Clippers went a different direction, so they said they want to trade him. And he ran into the Bulls of this, you know, era.
1: That's fine. That's fine, Kevin. And I know you love the hometown guy, Kevin. But come on now with the turnovers. Come on, dude. Stop.
2: I'll say this. He wanted to get a bag and go to Houston and get paid.
1: Which is fine. But also, if you go back to when he was with OKC, he played tremendously up until you got
0: to the finals.
1: He was South Beach got him.
2: South Beach got him in that series. That was all South Beach. Before that, I was like, who is this guy?
1: My God.
0: Yeah, and then he goes to Houston, and he's an MVP candidate pretty much every year, and he's balling out. And
2: 21 threes missed.
0: And then, not to mention, they don't come back a couple of times. He has some other bad performance against the Spurs, and just all, like, there's always something. Then he's injured here, and this, so it's not just like a one-time thing. We've been doing this now for 15 years. All right, appreciate the call, Kev. All right, on the way, Antonio Daniels, NBA champ. We'll chop it up with him in just a minute. Right now, if it is Bree.
3: It's the sweet one.
0: It is for we.
4: I was right. It was the B-52s. At least I have that. I never heard that song in my life, but I knew it was the B-52s.
1: Are you serious?
4: You can put your headphones back on. I'm sorry. I just had to tell you that.
1: Okay. That's one of my favorites.
0: Oh, yeah. You was big. You had a big Budweiser
1: in
0: your hand.
1: That was in the 80s. You know what I mean? I was in college.
4: Yeah. I'm glad it was in the 80s. We knew
0: that was the 80s. That sounded very 80s, Rob. You didn't have to convince us.
4: They sing Rock Lobster, right? That's like the B-52s,
0: They got some hits.
4: Yeah, I would totally see them. Alrighty, guys. Right now, who doesn't have any hits right now? The 76ers are beating the Knicks 17-14. 5 minutes left to go in the first quarter. Paul George has an early 11 points. They're playing without Joel Embiid. He was ruled out a little bit earlier today. He has some ankle and hip injuries. Later on tonight at 9:30 Eastern time, the Timberwolves are in San Antonio to take on the Spurs. Minnesota is leading that series 1-0. Luka Doncic said he is frustrated with his injury and doesn't know exactly when he'll be able to return to the court. And in the NHL playoffs right now, the Sabres have a 1-0 lead over the Canadiens early in the first period. Later on tonight, 9:30 Eastern time, the Golden Knights are home. They're going to take on the Ducks. They have a 1-0 series lead. In baseball, the Angels crushed the White Sox 8-2. Mariners beat the Braves 3-1. Andy Páez hit a career-high 3 home runs as the Dodgers curb stomped the Astros 12-2. Houston had received news earlier today that Carlos Correa is done for the season because he needs season-ending surgery. And Detroit left-hander Framber Valdez received a 5-game suspension for intentionally throwing at Red Sox shortstop Trevor Story during Tuesday's game. Manager A.J. Finch also received a 1-game suspension. Back to you guys.
0: Bree, thank you. Odd Couple Rob Kelvin on a Worship Wednesday. Joined now by our man, Antonio Daniels, NBA champion, Pelicans TV analyst, SiriusXM NBA Radio, Fox Sports Radio NBA analyst. All that good stuff. AD, what's up, brother?
5: What's up, fellas? How y'all doing today?
1: Doing great. How are you?
5: Awesome.
1: There you go.
5: What is today? And today is, what is it, Worship Wednesday?
0: Yeah, it's Worship Wednesday.
1: There you go. Look at that. Yep. He got the show down to a sign.
0: Well, because we either give him the angel or the devil on the shoulder. We give him 0 or 100. It's either the God or the strip club Magic City. We've gone to extremes with AD.
5: That's you, Rob.
1: Antonio, don't act like you ain't never been to a strip club back in the day when you were a player.
5: Man, them days are so far behind.
1: I know. Okay, but you've been there. That's all I'm saying. Mm. You're a married man, family man. I get all that. I used to be married, too.
0: And we see what you chose. AD, there's a lot of great hoops to get to right now. I want to start with what we saw yesterday, which was the Pistons kind of 4 games now in a row, been able to find ways to win. Wasn't the greatest offensive showing from really both teams. A few players had a couple of nice games here and there. I want to start with the concern most people have, including myself, is who's going to be that second scorer. It's been 5 games now, I believe it is, maybe 6. For Tobias Harris, 20 straight points, 20 games or more, those 5 or 6 straight games. Can he be that guy for them? Can he? You know, Cade's going to Cade. Can he be that for the Pistons?
5: I mean, for right now, I mean, eventually you would hope that second guy is Jalen Duren, because that's who has been all year. Before Cade Cunningham and Luka, you know, want their cases to be you know, first, second team and be eligible for awards, Jalen Durham was 13.
0: Mm-hmm.
5: You know, he was going to be 13. He was, you know, in the top three of most improved player of the year conversation. So I don't – why not Jalen Durham?
0: It doesn't look it's going to happen, AD. The playoffs get tighter. Often defensive schemes get better. It just doesn't look like he's going to be that guy.
5: This is what I tell you, Kelvin. It changes from series to series. So just because one series wasn't good for you doesn't mean the next series can't be. We see that the narrative changes so much around the playoffs.
0: Mm-hmm.
5: Like, it is amazing to me how you can play 82 games, build up a narrative, and then have a bad 3 or 4 game stretch and the narrative changes. Think of the narrative right now that's around Brandon Ingram. Think of the narrative right now that's surrounding Austin Reeves. Right? These are guys that had great individual years, mm-hmm. but if you struggle in the playoffs, we're having a completely different conversation.
1: Well, let's go there, because Austin Reeves, this ain't no 1 year. Last year, he didn't play well either. So at some point, people do look at stuff and they go, well, you played well last year, and then when the playoffs came, you didn't. This year, they're counting on you with Luka out. Mm-hmm. I mean, there's nothing wrong with people expecting for a guy who's played well to play relatively well.
5: Expectations are different than a narrative flipping. Because let me ask you guys a question. If you guys can go back to when LeBron was out and when Luka was out and when Austin Reeves was putting up 40, 15, and 12, think of the narrative that was around him then, the games versus the Denver Nuggets. So would you guys offer Austin Reeves a max contract?
1: I wouldn't.
0: No, that's too much. I can't do it.
1: Okay. I can't do
5: now
1: it.
5: Now, here's the thing.
1: And I don't care when he was scoring the 40 points. No.
5: Man.
1: No. No.
5: Man.
1: No. I'm telling you.
5: Here's the thing. Do you think there's one team out there that would?
0: Yes, absolutely.
1: Yeah, but that doesn't mean anything as far as.
5: And I'm going to tell you what it means, Rob. If one team out there offers you a max contract, you're a max player.
1: Yeah, but that's fine. But we've also seen bad contracts and play.
0: Year.
1: It happens all the time, Antonio.
5: No,
1: that doesn't mean you're good. I saw John Contract get a bigger contract than Dominique Wilkins with the Hawks, and that was 30 years ago. And
5: but here's the thing, though, Rob. When you think about the Lakers, the question becomes, how much do they need Austin Reeves? Because can you afford for him to walk out? Can you afford for him to go somewhere else?
1: I can.
5: If LeBron goes somewhere else and you have Luka there, we know what that looks like already.
1: Yeah, but everything to me, it's you're right. All it takes is for one bad team to pay somebody or decide for them it's worth it because they don't have anybody and they want somebody and they'll do it. Mm-hmm. But I'm talking from my standpoint, if you're the Lakers, you got to understand that if this guy melts come postseason time, is that the guy you really want? And I'm just being... It ain't a sample size of one game or one series. This is 2 years in a row now. It just makes me pause. That's all I'm saying.
5: And we've seen guys that are first ballot Hall of Famers. When it comes to the postseason, the narrative changes.
0: Were you listening to us?
5: Think about the narrative around James Harden. Think about the narrative around Paul George.
0: Yes. Yeah.
5: Right? But those are still max contract guys.
1: Yeah, but if you ask me, I'll tell you those were bad contracts, especially Paul George. I don't care what anybody's... A bad contract. Terrible.
0: Well, I think okay. I don't agree. I think you can the person be a max player, they just came up short. Like they don't have to be you. James Harden absolutely is a max player. I would have expected him to show up better.
1: I just look at stuff. I think I get it, and teams gotta spend money and players are available, and it's a small Antonio group of people and everybody can't play mm-hmm. ball at that level. So I get it why they get paid what they get paid. But I'm not paying everybody. I just think it's got to be somebody who you really believe, like, this guy is a can't miss. This is what I believe in.
5: Yeah, there is no such thing as a can't miss.
1: No. But I'm saying, I don't have a problem with them paying, when they decided the Lakers trade and got Luka and paid him. Like, okay. 5-time all NBA, first team all NBA. Mm-hmm. I'm okay with that. Even with the weight, even with some of the other issues. And now, of course, him being hurt, which is a part of it.
5: Right. Right.
0: I want to go here, AD. Antonio Daniels on with the Odd Couple. Is it you, Rob? You got one? It was on you?
1: Go ahead.
0: I was just going to say, we're watching this Knicks Sixers. Game one, Sixers were just tired coming away from that game seven, or the Knicks were just that good? Where do you kind of look at that?
5: I think it's both. Here's my thing. I don't, you don't want to give excuses, but I feel like if you're a older team or you have someone that needs it, rest is more important than rhythm. If you're a younger team and you don't need the rest, I would prefer rhythm. So the Lakers got an extra day of rest, right?
0: Mm-hmm.
5: And if I'm the Philadelphia 76ers, I play a game seven on Saturday. And emotional game seven against Boston, and in 48 hours you're at Madison Square Garden playing again. Is it a coincidence that now Joel Embiid can't go today?
0: Right.
5: Because they need the rest. But if I'm the San Antonio Spurs and I'm a younger team, right, I don't need the rest. I want the rhythm.
0: So
5: I feel like two things can be true at the same time, because the Knicks are defending in a completely different they've ramped it up defensively. Mm-hmm. They changed their offense where they're using Karl Anthony Towns as a hub, which is great to see. But on the other end, I also think the Philadelphia 76ers could have used an extra day of rest similar to what the Lakers got.
1: I got the 76ers winning this game. This will be typical New York Knicks. I got the typical.
5: I'm gonna pick
1: the Sixers, because we had a big argument conversation about, do they play better without Joel Embiid? No.
5: Okay, let me ask you a question.
1: No.
5: Beat Boston without Joel Embiid.
1: No. I get it. But I'm just saying,
0: there is
1: sometimes when you think, okay, somebody's out, just like we saw in the Denver series.
5: That's true.
1: Right? No, they can't win now. Without Minnesota can't win. Other guys, you notice, Antonio, they're ball players, right?
5: I feel like one of the biggest misconceptions in the league is guys and fans feel like because guys don't play that they can't play, and when they do play, that's all that they have. Like, to watch Ayo Dosunmu go out there and put up 40 points, that's not surprising. Like, these dudes have so much in their bag, they just are in a box. The league does a great job at putting guys in a box.
0: Right.
5: And a lot of times it takes multiple guys being injured for them to get out of that box.
1: 100%. All right, last thing, the Lakers. A couple of my friends, they're like, oh, there's no way the Lakers can't cover 15.5. That's so disrespectful to LeBron and them. And they lost by 18. And my point is, do they have a chance in this series? Seriously, it looks like they won't win a game.
5: No. The thing is, the question is, do they have a chance to win a game?
1: Right. I agree with that.
5: And I think that they can win. I think that they can win game four.
0: Based off desperation back home?
5: What is happening is Oklahoma City wins the first three pretty handily. And then we've seen them do this before, Oklahoma City. And it's like you're comfortable. So you come out in game four and you're just on slow motion a little bit. And then you give that game away. And then the Thunder win in game five. You know, so a gentleman sweep as opposed to a regular sweep.
0: That's very possible. I mean, I don't, that could happen for sure. Last point for me, with the Spurs in Minnesota, do we underestimate Minnesota year in, year out? Go ahead.
5: Yes. And now I will tell you this. I'm guilty of that myself. Like, initially I had the Spurs in five because I didn't think Anthony Edwards, who obviously has vibranium running through his veins like Wolverine or whatever it's called. But
0: Black
5: I didn't
0: Panther.
5: Think that he would be playing until game three or game four. The fact that he not just showed up in game one, but he wasn't limping, he wasn't laboring, like that's a culture-defining moment for the Minnesota Timberwolves. Yeah, we forget that this is a team that went to the Western Conference Finals 2 years in a row.
0: Mm-hmm.
5: It's not by accident. They're talented, they're physical, they're long, they're athletic, and they check a lot of boxes.
0: Yeah. And then with Ant Edwards coming back, giving that morale, that pep in their step, they got a good one. We'll see what happens a little bit later on. AD, thank you as always, my man. We appreciate it.
5: For sure. Appreciate it, fellas. Have a blessed night.
0: No doubt. You too. A. Daniels, 33. Give him a follow when you can. On the way, we'll see how Rob did with Shekel City. We got your tie rack play of the day as well, and give you a little bit more update on the game that we're watching right now, Philly at New York. It is the Odd Couple on a Worship Wednesday, Fox Sports Radio.
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0: Hey, what's up? 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

0: 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Can't believe you put it on God.
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0: I ain't know that this life get harder. 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
2: 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Antonio Daniels just joined us. Shout out to AD, Rob G. We'll get that up on the podcast at the end of the show. So looking forward to that. If you miss any portion, you can always catch that. All right. It is now time for Shekel City.
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4: I need baby oil and maybe cigarettes.
5: I need a double pack of cigarettes.
2: Look how long Elijah's trying to hold the Shekel City sign so he can keep Shay out of this.
5: All right.
2: Elijah, just go ahead. Don't matter. He's here. Just go ahead. It don't matter. All right, we're good.
5: All right, a little Shekel City. I don't have all my totals.
2: Elijah, what's his total from last night? Did you put it up on the gram or something?
5: He didn't put it up, so I'll come back with that, but we'll remember that.
2: All right, we'll remember.
5: Because I want it to be, I'm not going to make it up a number or whatever. I want to keep it real.
2: I don't know, 128 and 97. That just felt right.
5: I remember I was like 29 games
2: over. Yeah, that's why I said it felt right, something like that.
5: All right, here we go. Tonight, I'm going to take the Spurs minus 10.5.
2: Okay.
5: Hosting the T-Wolves. Wemby will bounce back.
2: Why do they keep giving them?
5: 10.5 is crazy.
2: What? That's how do number. You win a game and then you're all of a sudden expected, like, you dismantle
5: double,
2: Denver.
5: You're double digit, right.
2: That's crazy. Double digit dogs when you keep winning. Yeah, that's just crazy. All right, what we got?
5: All right, and then I got the Mets minus 1.5 runs. They're in Colorado taking on the Rockies. Okay. I know the Rockies swept them in New York. Mets have won the first couple games or whatever, and I think today's a makeup or whatever. We had a rain out, but anyway. And I'm going to take the Pirates minus 1.5 as well. The Pirates minus 1.5, the Mets minus 1.5, and the Spurs minus 10.5. And remember, Kelvin.
2: What's that?
5: I'm not telling you who to bet
4: on.
5: I'm telling you who I bet on.
0: Did I do that?
2: Yes, you did. We'll find out how you did when you get those numbers back. All right, let's get to your tire rack play of the day.
6: Pius swings, hits a drive to left, and this ball is gone. A 3-home run day for Andy Pius. It is 12-2.
2: Shut up.
5: High five.
2: Stop it. AM570 on the call.
5: That is gone. A home run. Andy Pius. 3 home runs for tonight. I'm just saying.
2: Okay. That's your number two impression. That's your number two. Oh, man. Anyway, AM570 on the call there. Your tire rack play.
5: I used to work over there. You know that?
7: Yeah, I see why you don't anymore.
5: Thanks.
2: And you know our bosses run that too, by the way. And also, yes, I remember. We did shows over there together, you and I.
5: That's right.
2: Before
5: they threw me out.
2: Yeah, for over 40 years, tire rack has been helping. Okay. Shout out to our boss for holding you down here. You know.
5: Right. I thought it was going to get a double whack.
2: They're like, just out. Yeah. Everything we run, you're out. For Tire Rack, of course, been helping customers for the

0: starts to hamper you, he's too slow, or if he's just falling in love with the three too much because he's too hurt, it affects them. So it'll be, you know, they've got enough guys to be in this game without him. Obviously, I don't want to say they're better, but because you need that height, the defense, and again, the ability to just get a bucket down low. But they got enough guys. I mean, VJ Akum was a really good rookie. We talked about Tyrese Maxey, an all-star. Paul George playing pretty well. Oubre, some other guys. Like, they got enough to be in this thing. But I will say, Mike Brown, I will give him credit for how he switched up the offense. And it's what we've been calling for, just running through Cat more, dropping it at him at the elbow and let him dish it off and get assists and a high post and find guys cutting and OG's cutting and Josh Hart or Bridges cutting, finding guys out on the corner for threes. That has bowled well for them. And remember, so, you know, supposedly Mike Brown is an offensive guy. I don't necessarily know him like that and that to be, but that's his strength. Well, dang it, can you get to your strength? And he's finally, I'll give him credit, the last three, four games, they've been producing a lot of points. I mean, between how they ended Atlanta last couple of games with Atlanta, specifically that last one, game one in this series.
1: All it takes is for them to have one off night or dud, and then they'll go back to, you know what I mean? Like, they're not going to continue this run.
0: No, they're going to be scoring 130, but I will give them credit for him for saying, you know, we talk about the Celtics. You're not going to mix it up. You're not going to try something different. So
1: not.
0: I do want to give him credit for
1: the
0: saying,
1: difference is the Celtics won a championship. And so they're going to say, we don't care what the outside said. We won playing this way. And I understand that. I do, compared to the Knicks that haven't won anything. And that wasn't working. And it made sense. I agree with you. Like playing through Cat.
0: Yeah, I like that. Just mix 100%. It up. Just because teams start to be able to zero in on Brunson. They can just, all right, Brunson's going to Brunson. And what's funny is he's having good games, really good games, great games, in fact, in this system. So credit to them for doing that. Can they win this series? We'll have to wait and see as it concludes on that. We'll get you ready next. We got Rick Kamala, host of Beyond the Surface for X-Rated Sports. He's going to join us next hour. We still got a whole lot left in the show as well. We got to talk about the Lakers falling flat against the Thunder. It's Fox Sports Radio.
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19: Game 2 in the NBA playoffs between the 76ers and Knicks. Philadelphia has a 41-35 lead. 9 minutes left to go in the second quarter. Paul George, the only player in double digits with 11 points. Later tonight at 9:30 Eastern time, the Timberwolves are in San Antonio to take on the Spurs. Minnesota is leading that series 1-0. The New York Jets have made Russell Wilson a contract offer for next season, but he's still weighing all of his options as broadcasting is also on the table. In the NHL playoffs, the Sabres are edging the Canadiens 2-1, just ending the first period there in Buffalo. 9:30 Eastern time, the Ducks are in Vegas to take on the Golden Knights. Vegas has a 1-0 lead. In baseball, Andy Paul has hit a career-high 3 home runs as the Dodgers curve stomp the Astros 12-2. Ray shut out the Blue Jays 3-0. I'm Brianna Miro.
18: One guy is happily divorced. One guy is happily married. One guy gets called daddy by his 3 beautiful daughters. Aww. One guy gets called daddy after a credit card approval. One guy won a state high school basketball championship. One guy only covered a state high school basketball championship. One guy's been inducted into 3 halls of fame. One guy has only mocked a hall. Does this seem weird to anybody?